0: Today, President Trump, the chairman of the center's board, says if the courts block his name from being added to the building, the reconstruction and renovation of the Kennedy Center will not take place. Lawmakers had plenty of questions for Treasury Secretary Scott Bessent at a House Financial Services Committee hearing about everything from the power of the dollar to the power of AI.
1: Massachusetts Democratic Congressman Stephen Lynch told Treasury Secretary Scott Bessent he's not sure it matters anymore if the good guys or the bad guys build AI.
2: It does matter whether the good guys or the bad guys have this.
3: But Mr. Secretary, here's my point, though. We're having control problems. So if we build something we can't control and the Chinese build something they can't control, the entity itself is what is the danger to us all.
1: Other Democrats questioned the success of the conflict with Iran and expressed concern over the power of the U.S. dollar. Bessent said the administration is focused on growth and that a fiscal consolidation is coming in an effort to get the government's house in order. Jessica Rosenthal, Fox News.
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0: The leader of the FBI says the Bureau is taking major steps in making sure the nation is safer. Fox's David Spunt is on Capitol Hill.
16: FBI Director Kash Patel came to Capitol Hill to tout falling violent crime rates. He praised FBI investigators, but there's one investigation that still remains a mystery. Patel was pressed about the probe into Thomas Crooks, the man who shot and almost killed President Trump at a campaign rally in 2024. Newly uncovered documents reveal Crooks had packages of gun parts delivered to him under a pseudonym, and an anonymous donor paid to cremate his body. Members of law enforcement in the prior and current administration tell Fox News the official motive remains unknown.
0: Patel sparred with Democrats over his firing of agents who participated in investigations of President Trump, a spate of media leak probes, and whether employees would be dispatched to the polls on Election Day in light of the Bureau's ongoing election-related investigations and Trump's repeated claims about pervasive voter fraud. Household income hits a new milestone, but a new report from the Census Bureau may also shed light on why many Americans aren't feeling it.
17: The median income for American households tops pre-pandemic levels, hitting a record of more than $87,000 last year in new census figures, surpassing the previous high of more than $85,000 in 2019, even with inflation taken into account. But the report also finds an expanding gap between the top earners and the poorest. Women still earn about 16 cents less on every dollar than men, though the gap did narrow. Asians report the highest median incomes, topping $126,000. Black households had the biggest increase, but still come in under $60,000, and the overall increase in median income just 2.5% since 2019, compared to a 19% jump in the previous six-year period. Lisa Brady, Fox News.
0: I'm Tom Rigotti. This is
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0: Show, final hour of the Jesse Kelly Show on a wonderful, wonderful Tuesday, as we churn through everything here. So we're going to get to the number of single men in America rising rapidly. I'll get to that at some point in time. They're still doing puff pieces on the illegals we've sent to Africa. That's freaking hilarious. We'll get to that. I'll get to emails. Half hour from now, Jordan Schachtel, my buddy, is going to stop by for just a couple minutes because he has a little bit of journalism to reveal about this AI op we were talking about earlier in the show. All that, so much more coming up in the final hour of the Jesse Kelly Show. Now, let me make my final point on Mitch McConnell before we move to other things. We already talked about the ties of his wife and how dirty that is. Arlen Specter, you may not remember him. If you're not old enough, you wouldn't remember him. He was a United States Senator from Pennsylvania. I know, and it's been written about by now, so it's not breaking news, but I know from people I know inside the Senate that for a while, I don't have a time frame on it, while he was a United States Senator, he was not a functional adult. I mean, not functional. His staff had to practically hold up his hand to sign a document. Not a functional adult. Yet he remained in the United States Senate. Barbara Feinstein was obviously not a functional adult in her final years there. There she remained. Joe Biden, President of the United States of America, was not a fully functional adult, yet he was allowed to remain president for 4 years. Mitch McConnell, he's not functional. Certainly not somebody who's capable of fulfilling the duties of United States Senator. I don't know what the legal solution is here. Ideally, we would have the population step up and say no more of this, but that's not how it works. These people who've been there forever raise endless amounts of money. I mean, once you're there for long enough, it's almost impossible to get one of them out. So ideally, the voters would rise up and say enough is enough. I don't know what the solution is, but I know this. This is embarrassing. As a United States citizen who loves his country, I am embarrassed that Mitch McConnell is sitting there in a comatose state with his mouth hanging open on the way to the Capitol. It's not that it's his fault to get old and in poor health. And the Lord knows those days are coming for all of us. Maybe that's where you are right now. Fine. No big deal. You don't get to be a United States Senator because that's an important job. You don't get to be president. You don't get to be this. But because these people, it's a couple of different reasons. They don't have anything else in their lives is a big part of it. I have told you this, and I'm not going to tell you the name. I'm not doing it. But there is a guy who does media. I'll just put it that way. Media, I'm going to keep it as vague as humanly possible. He's been doing it for a very long time. There was a time when he was the biggest thing out there. That day's long past. Now, he can't hear anymore. He's extremely advanced in age. His hearing is shot. Mine will be shot too. My dad's was shot. That's the way it goes. His hearing is completely shot. His people have to practically shout into his earpiece when he's doing his show. He can't do it. He's miserable all the time. And I know a guy who works for him. And I said, why doesn't he retire? God only knows how many millions of dollars he has piled up in the bank. You're old. Your hearing's fading. Why don't you go, I don't know, go to the Australian Outback, go to Yellowstone National Park, have a nice trip. What are you doing? And he said to me flat out, Jesse, he doesn't have anything else. He's done the fame thing, the power thing for so long. It's the only thing in his life that has true importance to him. When people like you and me look at someone like Mitch McConnell, we're probably tempted to say, why don't you just retire and go be with your wife for a while? You were obviously in the final years of your life. There's no question about that. This happens. Why? Go travel the world with your wife. Go, I don't, sit on the back porch and sip iced tea with her. Kids, grandkids, soak up every single minute because life is almost over. But they don't. They stay right there until they die. Why? Because they have been powerful and important for so long, it means way more to them than wife, kids, grandkids. They've been powerful for so long, it's who they are. It's the only way they identify. Think about this. Yesterday, last night, we already talked about it during the show, Mitch McConnell, or the people around him, decided he was going to go to work. This led to a fleet of armored cars and police personnel surrounding his house to take him to work. Think about that kind of power. I told you about the one time I got an armored escort. It wasn't for me. I was flying to California with the United States Senator, and we walk off the plane. It was this private jet, this fanciest thing you've ever seen in your life. We walk off this private jet, and I'm with Ob at the time. And we just stop halfway down the stairs and look at each other like, what are we doing here? There's a fleet of armored SUVs sitting there waiting for to take us away. Obviously, it wasn't for us. We just got to ride along. I'll tell you right now, it was really cool. Now, imagine this. Imagine that's your life for 20 years. And you know this. The second you turn in those retirement papers, no more armored police escort. No more free steak dinners. No more 50 staffers who work for you. Think about your day today. What did you do today? What errands did you have to run today? You have to go to the hardware store, pick up dry cleaning. Maybe you went out to grab lunch, groceries. Now think about this. What if for the last 20 years you had staffers to do all that stuff for you? And you knew that if you retired, you'd have to start doing it yourself again. We can't get rid of these people, and it drives me up the wall. We are going to have to do something to force an end to this. I don't know what law, I don't know what that law would look like. And I hate to even say an age limit because there are 85-year-olds who are sharp and spry and ready to rock. And vice versa, there are 70-year-olds who are half dead. Look, everyone ages differently. We all know I'm going to age poorly. That's just the way it is. But I don't know what the solution is, but I am so tired of having people being wheeled into the United States Senate. Maybe we start there. Maybe we start with, if you can't walk down to your seat and then back up under your own power, that's the day you turn in your retirement papers and get in your car and drive back home and stay there. But you know what the problem is with this? Anytime you put anything on there, there will be a big bunch of collective whining about standards. When every other organization we love and care about has standards, you want standards for the military and standards for everything else because these jobs are important. There should be standards for air traffic controllers and doctors and all kinds of other things. Well, I would argue the United States Senate is a pretty big deal. There's only 100 of them. Surely we can enact some sort of physical standards for the United States Senate. I'm tired of watching people die on the Senate floor. It's ridiculous. Pathetic. It was pathetic when Joe Biden did it. It was pathetic when Barbara Feinstein did it. It was pathetic when Arlen Specter did it. Countless others I'm not even naming. And it's pathetic that Mitch McConnell's doing it too. It's pathetic. It looks terrible for our country. And you remember how mad and embarrassed I used to get every time Joe Biden would step up to the microphone. I hated it. We had fun with it, of course. But as an American, that guy represents us. Gosh, that's embarrassing. I feel the same way about Mitch McConnell. Freaking awful. Surely we can do something. All right. I need to talk to young men for a minute. Then we'll get to some emails. I have a bunch of emails, but there is this headline. This is from Insider Paper. America has 30 million single men, and the number is rapidly rising. So we not only have 30 million, the number is going up. And what's more, 68% of those young men want to get married. Speaking of standards, let's have a talk that will be offensive. Next.
1: Truth. Attitude. Jesse Kelly.
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It is the Jesse Kelly Show on a wonderful Tuesday. Remember, if you miss any part of the show, you can download it, iHeart, Spotify, iTunes. You can email us, love, hate, and death threats, jesse@jessekellyshow.com. So America has 30 million single men, and the number is rising quickly. 68% of these young men have a desire to get married. Then it gets to this part. This is from Insider Paper. These men admitted that the fear of rejection prevents them from asking someone out. So, forgive me, but I'm Daddy Jesse, and I have my own sons who are teenagers, and I've had a similar version of this conversation with them multiple times, certainly over the last year or two. Let me lay it out for you, fellas. A good woman who loves you and supports you, a good woman who loves and supports you will make the entire rest of your life worth living. She will. Now, the exact opposite is true. If you get a bad one, you'll want to kill yourself. But a good woman will make the rest of your life worth living. She'll make your bad days better than they would be. Your good days should be your biggest fan. When you finally stop doing whatever your job is, and you will one day, you'll probably rise to some sort of management position or whatever, but then the retirement papers will get turned in and you won't be important anymore, but you'll still be important to her until the day you die. A good woman will make the rest of your life. So let's just start right there. Now, have you seen the poll numbers of how young women think today? There is no question, if you are a young man today, your pool of acceptable young women has drastically shrunk. Roughly 70% of young women today are bloodthirsty demonic communists because of all the social influences that have poisoned their minds. All right? We have to deal with reality. What's that mean? That means you're dealing with about 30% of the female population if you're a young man. So here's what it is. And I know I'll get all kinds of complaints in the email. I don't give a crap. Jesse@jessekellyshow.com. If you are a young man, you better develop some testicular fortitude and start talking to women now. But I'm only 18. Find her. Now, find that 18-year-old dime you adore who makes you laugh. I know she's annoying. She's a woman. Of course she is. She loves you. Find her and start taking her out for a cheeseburger. Take her to church. See if there's something there. But I'm only 21. I want to give it time. Do you know what's happening while you're giving it time? While you're giving it time, that 30% block of women, they're getting snatched up by some other guy who was bold enough to stroll across the restaurant and say, "Hey, I'm Mark. I think you're really cute. Can I have your number? I'd like to call you sometimes." She might laugh in your face. She might tell you no. She might say your breast stinks or you're ugly. Screw it. Turn around and ask her friend out too. But I know this. Enough men are walking across that restaurant, across that classroom, across the workplace, and they're asking that young dime out, and now he's going to put a ring on her finger in a year, and she's gone. So your 30% just shrunk. And then another year, it shrunk again. And another year, it shrunk again. And I'm sorry, I wish that wasn't the case. I wish you had 80, 90% of the women in America to choose from. But that's not the America we live in. If you are a young man, you gotta hurry, brother. You are in a race against the clock. The window is closing for you. Because young American women are bloodthirsty commie hags. About 70% of them are. Pilled out, miserable, feminist, I'm woman, hear me roar. Nasty hags who will ruin your life. The pool is small. You better dip in now. Every guy
fears being rejected by women. Lord knows. Look, I was one of those guys. I was always swinging for the fences. I'm just going to go ask. And you know what? All my buddies thought I was super bold. I was scared every time. And when they said no, laughed at me, something like that, every single time it hurt. Ah, oh, that sucked. Oh, dang. Oh, no. Look, she's laughing at me now with her friends. It sucked every single time. But I kept swinging and kept swinging and kept swinging. You need to go start swinging. But I'll wait till after. I'm in college right now. I don't have the time. I don't have the money. Snatch her up before someone else does. But I'm doing this. But I'm traveling. But I'm the... Snatch her up before someone else does. 7 in 10 chance that young dime is an unmarriable feminist hag who will make your life worse. 30% to choose from. And every day, another one gets a ring on her finger, and your prospects go down and down and down. Ask a woman out. You don't have to marry her tomorrow. Take her down to Taco Bell. Take her bowling. Take her out and play some pool with her. Take her to church. Ask her out. All right? All right. If you're too scared, go get some chalk. If you're thinking to yourself, I don't have it in you, you do. But if you get your T levels up, you'll know it. You know, testosterone's about that too. Testosterone's about your mind. People think it's about other things. Testosterone is about your mind. Your mind as a man requires it. Think of it as the fuel that keeps your mind doing the things it needs. Did you know you need testosterone for logical thinking? Do you know that? Did you know that you don't need a needle in your arm to get your T levels up? A male vitality stack from Chalk, no matter your age, young or old, a male vitality stack, 20% increase in your T levels in 90 days. You want to be bold enough to walk across that restaurant and make that ask? 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We'll be back.

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0: It is the Jesse Kelly Show on a magnificent Tuesday. Remember, you can email us jesse@jessekellyshow.com. So on all this AI stuff, I told you I'm highly, highly suspicious. The second I woke up and found out Barack Obama was making statements out there, hey, we got to slow down. Dome, I already read you that. Dome made a statement. We got to slow down. I'm like, ah. And so I have a friend who knows a bit about this stuff's talking about it, Jordan Schachtel. You can find his wonderful work over at The Dossier. Jordan, I can't help but notice it seems like a bunch of entities in the last 24, 48 hours have come out and said, we got to slow down on this AI. What's going on?
1: Hey, Jesse, thanks for having me. I really appreciate it. So, yeah, you know, these major companies like Anthropic and OpenAI, who are pretty much a duopoly at this point on the frontier of artificial intelligence, are suddenly pushing really, really hard to, you know, in my mind, they're trying to create a, you know, regulatory capture scheme because it's good for business. And, you know, they both have giant IPOs coming up and they don't want to compete anymore. So, you know, they have friends in very powerful places like Barack Obama, Hillary Clinton, who are all now merging on this one issue and pushing very hard. But I think the good news is that there's been a lot of pushback. It's basically like awakened something of a sleeping giant in, you know, the Trump administration and in some of the technology space. And of course, you know, through people like yourself that have been motivated to talk about this stuff when you see something is amiss.
0: Jordan, I guess I'd probably call it often about ops, various ops that are run on people. I mean, a pizza campaign is an op, right? Here's our stuffed crust pizza, right? Everything's that. We're all surrounded by it. We're all victims of it on one level or another. But I've tried to lay out for people how extensive some of these ops go. You were talking earlier today about Time Magazine. What happened here?
1: Yeah, you know, so these AI doomer groups, the ones that have, you know, basically this corporate regulatory capture interest, and they want to try to panic people and say that the world's going to end if we don't do exactly what they say and slow down AI progress, aka pull up the ladder from their competitors. So there's this institution called the Tarbell Center, and it's a journalism fellowship and grant making entity. And it basically, they pay off, a lot of reporters, dozens if not hundreds of reporters have taken money from this institution to publish AI doomsaying reporting. And there was this big Time Magazine cover that came out today about, you know, AI risk. And I found that two of three reporters on the byline had been previously affiliated with this Tarbell Center. And of course, Time didn't disclose it. So that's the honesty in media update today.
0: Yep, that shows how deep the rabbit hole goes. Jordan, I'm going to play some for you. Forgive me, it's a minute long. I know you've heard it before, but I played it earlier in the show. Mark Andreessen talking about his meeting with the Biden administration. Here he was.
2: The meetings were absolutely horrifying, and we came out basically deciding we had to endorse Trump.
3: What did you hear in those meetings?
2: AI is a technology basically that the government is going to completely control. This is not going to be a startup thing. They actually said flat out to us, don't do AI startups. Like, don't fund AI startups. It's not something that we're going to allow to happen. They're not going to be allowed to exist. There's no point. They basically said AI is going to be a game of two or three big companies. Working closely with the government, and we're going to basically wrap them in a, you know, I'm paraphrasing, but we're going to basically wrap them in a government cocoon. We're going to protect them from competition. We're going to control them, and we're going to dictate what they do. And then I said, well, yeah, I said, I don't understand how you're going to lock this down so much, because like the math for, you know, AI is like out there and it's being taught everywhere. And, you know, they literally said, well, you know, during the Cold War, we classified entire areas of physics and took them out of the research community, and like entire branches of physics basically went dark and didn't proceed. And that if we decide we need to, we're going to do the same thing to the math underneath AI.
3: And, wow.
2: And I said, I've just learned two very important things. Because I wasn't aware of the former, and I wasn't aware that you were, you know, even conceiving of doing it to the latter.
0: Jordan, do you believe the intention of Barack Obama and communists like him is to have the government control AI for the revolution?
1: I think that's an absolutely proper explanation for what's happening here. You know, AI has the potential to be this great democratizing distributed tool of knowledge for the masses. What the left sees this as an enormously powerful weapon that they can use to basically wield and over and propagandize a population and use it for authoritarian means. So Marx hits that explanation to a T.
0: Final one from me, Jordan. There is a lot of concern, from myself included, because I have two sons who are about to enter the workforce. There's a lot of concern out there about the fact that AI is, it is, there's no question about it. It is eliminating the need for certain jobs, which is eliminating someone's job, someone's income. What's your concern level?
1: There's certainly a concern there. I think that, you know, the solution though is probably navigated through the private sector and not through the government, because you see that the government will just seek to weaponize this crisis and wield as much power as possible. You know, the reality of history is that, you know, once that technology appears, you can't really just stuff it back into the box. So I you know, like what some of these companies are doing with worker training programs, and incentivizing Americans to get, like, the government can do a better job incentivizing Americans and not H-1B workers to take these jobs. So there's small things we can do, but I don't think that, you know, the Obama-Clinton authoritarian solution is the play for the AI job threat.
0: Yeah, I don't disagree with you there. Jordan Schachtel, the dossier is where you can read his stuff. Thank you, Jordan. I appreciate it, brother.
1: Thanks, Jesse.
0: So, Dome came out, echoed Barack Obama. I already read you that. Barack Obama came out. We now find out from Jordan Schachtel, who did the digging on it, that Time Magazine's cover from today, This Big AI's the End of the World, had three authors, two of them direct ties to an organization designed to destroy this stuff. Just remember, communists believe in using power. Using power. And they don't believe in using it for anyone else's good. It's to punish enemies and reward their friends. Remember what their plans are for after the midterms.
4: If the Democrats do take control of Congress in the midterms, there need to be hearings.
3: Yeah.
4: There are people who need to go to jail. And I don't think that that is an exaggeration. I don't think that's hyperbole. You know, being an ICE agent, for example, does not give you carte blanche to break the law.
5: No.
4: And by the way,
3: shoot people dead in the street.
4: Or shoot people in the street.
5: Execution style.
3: Any of these cases stand.
4: That's right.
3: By the way.
4: And
0: she's not the only one saying it. Here's Joe Scarborough.
5: Donald Trump won't be in the White House forever. And so these people that are doing this, they don't understand that justice will find them. The courts will find them. Juries will find them. Prosecutors will find them. And they will pay for the laws.
3: So
5: they will pay for the laws they've broken. And I'm going to say also, you talk about some silver linings here on what this sorry, sorry episode that will, I think, historians will look back and our grandchildren, children, grandchildren will read this the same way we read about the internment camps during World War II.
0: Headline. This is from Red State. Quote, I'm not kidding. FBI agent tried to prosecute Musk, that would be Elon Musk, for asking government workers what they did all week. FBI agent wanted to bring a criminal case against Elon Musk for him saying, hey, what did you do? That's what they did with the FBI. You know, I mean, how long would it take us to list the things they've done with the CIA, NSA, judges, everywhere they hold power? And all of a sudden, the leading communists in the country want the government to control AI. Sure, that's on the up and up. Hang on.
6: Jesse Kelly returns. Next.
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0: the Jesse Kelly Show, final segment of the Jesse Kelly Show on a Tuesday. But as I said, you can email us jesse@jessekellyshow.com. If you missed any part of the show, you can download it, iHeart, Spotify, iTunes. With all this AI talk, remember, you know, Dome put out a statement. This is a few years ago. She put out another one today. We need to slow down, but if you want to hear somebody eloquently explain what it is, here it is.
1: And I think the first part of this issue that should be articulated is AI is kind of a fancy thing. It's, first of all, it's two letters. It means artificial intelligence. But ultimately what it is it's about machine learning.

0: until they can take government power back, where they will then grab AI and take it over. And once they take it over, they'll make it communist. They will make it a tool for the communist revolution. They give the game away. Ma'am Donnie.
1: The news coming out of this technology in recent days and weeks has been incredibly alarming. We are speaking about reports that, as you said, include suggestions that this could lead to the end of humanity. And whether it's the Hugging Face incident or it's the assertion from one of the heads of Anthropic that these kinds of incidents are occurring at every single AI company, we should be seeing a far greater response from the federal government.
0: Oh, there it is again. The federal government should be stepping in. You know who else? You know who else wants this stuff locked down? Our old friend, Epstein's good buddy, Bill Gates.
2: It's not the role of the...
0: He's all done selling you COVID vaccines. Now he's got a new gig.
2: It's not the role of the industry to self-regulate or understand the whole of society impact that comes out of AI.
3: And you've talked about the creation of some sort of international organization to manage AI's use and monitor AI and the importance of getting the US and China involved in that. Have you got a sense of where the leadership for something like that should come from?
2: Well, since World War II, the US has often been a benign leader of global initiatives. You know, if people see this as important as I do, the depth of understanding of AI and the right concern about some of these bad things is too low in every entity, including the government, other than the industry itself.
0: Nothing to worry about. I'm sure that's just a coincidence. We should be worried about the culture of abortion in America. That's something that should worry all of us. I am worried at how acceptable it has become in this country in certain circles to just kill your baby when you don't want it. And don't believe all these propaganda lies where it's only in the most extreme cases. That's not true. I know people who've worked at Planned Parenthood and they say, every one of them, no, women come in just because they think it's inconvenient or because they want to go get drunk on spring break or something like that. How do we change that? Well, we have to speak to that woman's heart. Bring that young lady into a preborn network clinic. Give her a free ultrasound that will introduce her to that baby who's growing inside of her. The heartbeat tells the truth. There's a reason the ultrasound is the greatest tool the pro-life movement has ever had. They hear that heartbeat. They choose life. Give that life. $28 buys the ultrasound. Look, if you're a business owner, you can do a larger donation. This is all a write-off. A write-off. Saving a life and writing it off. Preborn.com/Jesse. Preborn.com/Jesse. Also, I didn't play this earlier in the show. Scott Bessent talking about the IRS starting to take apart the communist network in Minnesota.
4: Civil enforcement is auditing financial institutions that facilitated the laundering of Minnesota funds in addition to helping support criminal and civil enforcement efforts.
0: I'm not here to promise you that all the bad actors are going to get taken down in the 4 years of the Trump administration. But I am here to say to take down a large organized crime, organization takes time, a long, long time to put together the pieces you need, the evidence you need. Now, what is the largest criminal organization in the history of the world? The Democrat Party. It's going to take time. But if we now have the IRS going after any organization that enabled all this fraud in Minnesota, this has the potential to open up Pandora's box for endless amounts of Democrat fraud across the United States of America. This is a good thing. We are getting good things done. Also, I enjoyed this between Cash Patel and Cory Booker.
5: The Obama administration subpoenaed countless reporters. did 1,200 interviews of reporters in an investigation into reporting.

0: borders. This administration focuses on the leakers of classified information that endanger the lives of elected officials and American citizens. We are not targeting reporters at any point in time. We are trying to find out who in the government with
1: Mr. Chairman, this is still my time. He can answer at the end of my time. But this is still my time.
2: No, he's not. Your time's up.
1: No, sir. My time is not up.
3: Cory Booker still wants that Michigan fist.
4: And now...
5: Here's a headline.
6: Go, you know the thing.
4: Headlines we didn't get to.
3: Gas prices surge as Gulf states call off the meeting to reopen the Strait of Hormuz. It's not ideal. Trump rips his own Supreme Court picks after justices block mail-in ballot rules. These are not the people I interviewed. It happens far too often. We get what appears to be someone rock solid on the Supreme Court, a few months of drinking that Washington, D.C. water, and soon they're screwing us over. Al Green is trying to impeach Trump again. I still think it's criminal that that incompetent boob in Congress, Al Green, who lost his primary, I should note, that he shares a name with the wonderful singer. U.S. crude production projected to hit a record high in 2026. That's good news on the energy front. May take a while for that to kind of hit the markets, but either way, it's a good thing. Newsom roasted online for staging a fly fishing interview with a CNN anchor. You know what? I love it. I laugh at all these attempts at Democrat men to try to act normal. And I love that I'll be back tomorrow to do this again with you, all right?

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4: Senate Spotlight. I'm Paul Stevens, Fox News. The Senate Judiciary Committee holding an oversight hearing with FBI Director Kash Patel today. He was asked if the Bureau has uncovered any new info about Thomas Crooks, who allegedly tried to assassinate President Trump and Butler PA back in 2024.
5: I think we looked at some 27 devices, exfiltrated all the data off of them, looked for connections to individuals in America and overseas, and we found no evidence that individual was literally even speaking to any other human being other than his parents who he resided with.
4: Meantime, the hearing was disrupted by several fiery exchanges by Democrats accusing Patel of politicizing the Bureau, including this exchange with New Jersey Senator Cory Booker.
6: If you want to answer my questions, go to the next person. This is ridiculous. What a mockery you are.
5: You are the biggest mockery in the United States Senate, and you're sitting next to Schiff.
6: Yeah, well, 8 million people in New Jersey don't think so.
7: Done.
4: And Patel defending his record as FBI boss, pointing out decreasing numbers of violent crime during his tenure. President Trump's lashing out of the U.S. Supreme Court over its decision on mail-in ballots.
8: Attorney General Todd Blanche says the Justice Department will comply with a Supreme Court order preventing the Postal Service from enforcing mail-in ballot restrictions sought by the president.
9: That doesn't mean that we're not going to do everything in this administration that we can to make sure that there are free and fair elections.
8: Blanche also says President Trump is very frustrated by recent Supreme Court rulings.
9: The idea that President Trump shouldn't be allowed to communicate to the American people his frustration, I don't share that.
8: In a social media post, President Trump wrote, "The justices are not the people he interviewed, but merely a shell of their original selves." At the White House, Jared Halpern, Fox News.
4: And Senate Democrats today blocking a bill to create a new regulatory framework for cryptocurrency. 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
10: 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Just click listen, then swipe right and hear the latest news updates on your time. 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
4: The war with Iran could cost about $2 to $3 billion more per month for as long as it continues. That's according to a report released by the nonpartisan Congressional Budget Office. The report estimates those costs could even rise further with both countries exchanging attacks on each other. A close ally of former Venezuelan leader Nicolas Maduro pleading guilty in a corruption case.
13: Colombian-born businessman Alex Saab has pleaded guilty to one count of money laundering. Prosecutors say they'll recommend a lower sentence than the maximum 20 years in exchange for his cooperation against 4 unnamed co-defendants. Saab was accused of a scheme to bribe officials to win lucrative contracts to import food into Venezuela. Saab was deported by acting President Delcy Rodriguez in May under pressure from the Trump administration. They refer to Saab as Maduro's bag man. Saab was arrested by U.S. authorities in 2019, but he was pardoned by former President Joe Biden in 2023 in exchange for the release of several Americans imprisoned in Venezuela. Tom Rigotti, Fox News.
4: D.C.'s Kennedy Center is closing, at least for now. The board there voting to shut down over financial issues and a dispute over putting President Trump's name on the iconic performing arts venue. That's according to Fox News sources. Prior to the board meeting today, a federal judge had blocked the Kennedy Center board from adding Mr. Trump's name to the structure or grounds, saying it would violate an earlier ruling that his name was illegally added to the building. Judge Christopher Cooper ruling that, quote, simply put, defendants cannot install memorials for President Trump or anyone or anything else at the Kennedy Center without Congress's blessing. And some supporting acts have quit Ed Sheeran's tour after Macklemore was removed for some pro-Palestinian comments on stage. Hours after Sheeran said he refused to be drawn into a discussion about the war in Gaza, the four acts separately on social media said they would withdraw from that ongoing tour. I'm Paul Stevens.
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0: Mark Levin here. Our number, 877-381-3811, 877-381-3811. Ladies and gentlemen, I've seen these ops before. Started in the 60s with DDT. And DDT was proven to be a safe pesticide as far as pesticides go, but it didn't matter. It didn't matter. The Kennedy administration ran with it. Became a big deal. Alar, another pesticide used on apples. That became a big deal when it wasn't a big deal. There was no evidence it was causing cancer of the sort they were talking about, for sure. E. coli never happened. And I can go on and on and on. Remember, your HVAC systems had to be changed? It's one after another after another. Gas-fueled automobiles and lawnmowers and wind blowers and all the rest had to be replaced, they said. Did the prior regime with electrical automobiles and so forth. And we heard on and on about the six-foot rule, which had no science we've come to learn, and the masks, which had no science we've come to learn, and all the rest of it. And now we're on to AI data centers. You do understand AI data centers have been built for 20 years, right? 20 years. And so they're expanding, and they're becoming increasingly important because of the need for cutting-edge technology. And it was only a matter of time until computers would be the source of creating cutting-edge technology. And that's basically, in layman's terms, what we're talking about here. The speed by which they can analyze your health information, when it's put into the system, the speed by which it can make decisions about which drugs you should and shouldn't take. I want you to think about people who work in labs and are trying to develop the next cutting-edge drug to improve quality of life or to save life, to fight various forms of cancer and heart disease and kidney disease and you name it. Why would we turn our back on such technology? And why would we turn it over to the federal government to regulate so much of it? For what? To what end? And so the fear-mongering has started, and much of the fear-mongering is the same thing that the communist Chinese have been saying to promote in our country. These machines will create means by which to kill us, to launch nuclear missiles, and so forth and so on. Because they know, and you know, Mr. and Mrs. America, the mind's imagination can run wild, and they're feeding it. And while the communist Chinese are feeding it, and while others are feeding it, the communist Chinese are plowing ahead, and they have no intention of stopping or slowing down. So what's worse, the communist Chinese with the AI data center monopoly effectively outdoing us, creating the standards for the rest of the world, or us creating the standards for the rest of the world? You were told just 2 weeks ago, and I debunked all of it, that these AI data centers were using enormous amounts of fresh water, water from streams and rivers that some localities they were running dry. It was a lie. The water is recycled. In one of these massive centers, they use less water than an 18-hole golf course. You've heard that said because I started saying it because I read the research. Then you were told that your electricity costs are going up because these big, big facilities are using your electricity. That's not true. Your electricity costs are going up, and they were going up before because of Democrat policies limiting coal use, which creates electricity, oil use that creates electricity. In other words, attacking the very fossil fuels that create electricity. And there's a reason why New England, the Northeast, and particularly in the far west, California, Oregon, Washington State, electricity costs more than anywhere else. Because of man-made policies, not data centers. Electricity in Loudoun County doesn't cost more or less than anywhere else. And that's where most of the data centers are, in eastern Loudoun County. There's plenty of water right on the Potomac River in Loudoun County. No shortages of water. Then they talk about noise. Noise abatement is really quite simple. You don't build apartments or condos or townhouses or single-family homes within 100 feet of a data center. Other than that, you don't hear anything. This is the cleanest, quietest, most efficient industrial revolution in American history. And so they come up with the fear-mongering. That's what they've settled on. While the rest has been disproved, they come up with the fear-mongering. They said blue-collar workers will lose jobs. Actually, blue-collar workers are gaining a lot of jobs, and they're paying even better. The unions are thrilled. But it's not just blue-collar workers. It's also the people, as we've talked before, who are in the STEMs and the science and technology and so forth. Because the information that goes into these centers is very important. Very important. You know, when you look at human history, there have always been these efforts to destroy the mind, thinking, knowledge, information. Socrates was forced to take, well, he's forced to kill himself, to commit suicide, or they would have killed him. And he's not the only one. Aristotle was attacked. Cicero was attacked. Great thinkers. The greatest thinkers we believe today, right? Henry VIII was busy killing all kinds of geniuses. In the Tower, the famous Tower. And here, we have individuals. Individuals, politicians, bureaucrats, TV hosts, who have the same mindset. They want to destroy this industry. Obama's out there now attacking it. He basically wants the feds to take it over. Why? So the Democrats control it. Bernie Sanders, who you're going to hear in a minute, he wants a life sentence for certain individuals. As a penalty, maybe 20 years in prison. They don't abide by the rules that he wants to make. And he was joined today by that fat slob, Steve Bannon, who doesn't know his ass from a hole in the ground. But you can see the woke right teaming up with the communists now. Now, Bannon's always had an affinity towards communist China. That's true. Go ahead and Google it. And I think he still does, I suppose. You see, Thomas Massie, on another point we'll get to later, on the floor of the House, he wants to impeach Pete Hegseth, a great Secretary of War, joined by Democrats. You see Tucker Carlson out there attacking Israel and the administration. He gets a leak, but it's not really a leak just to him. It's in Politico, it's in Reuters, it's in AP, it's in Media, and so forth and so on, that we're going to sell certain type of missile technology, or missiles, I should say, to Israel. And he lies about the nature of the missiles, and he lies about my stepson and me yet again. I have no role in this. He has no role in any of this. These are decisions that are made by the Defense Department and the State Department, not by the Levin family. It doesn't matter. That's what they do. But they team up, you see, with the enemy. With the enemy. Bernie Sanders said this on CBS News today. Cut 8. Go.
1: You're also proposing a penalty, 20 years in prison for those who don't abide by those rules.
2: Yeah, that's right.
1: 20 years in prison?
2: Well, when you are dealing with a technology that can threaten the future of humanity, and when you have laws, hopefully, that will be passed, which says, you know what, you can't break the law. And if you do break a law which threatens the future of humanity, I don't think it is wrong to say that there should be.
0: Now, understand coming. Here. Let's take it. Just hold for one sec. Let's understand what he's doing. He's trying to kill the industry, so people are afraid to do anything. Now, why is he advocating for killing this industry? Number one, it's paralleling the communist Chinese position, and he's a commie. That's the bottom line. And much of the propaganda he uses is being produced overseas, and he's regurgitating it. That's a fact, in my opinion. That's a fact. Number two, this threatens his whole idea of the communist, society. Because here's capitalism. Not government, not communists, developing something that will be so important to humanity, will create so many jobs, will basically eliminate the need for any illegal immigrants, quite frankly, or I should say immigrants at all, for that matter. And he opposes it. He opposes it. Because it's capitalism, it's the market system that creates things like AI and data centers that develop the next cure for cancer, or a cure for cancer, or a cure for heart disease, or a cure for God knows what. And he has spent his entire life trashing the entire system. So now he wants to send people to prison for decades. Go ahead.
1: Those penalties are the same for those illegally developing nuclear weapons.
2: And the analogy is appropriate. Exactly. If you want to develop illegally a nuclear weapon that could threaten humanity, you should be punished. If you are moving forward on
0: Nobody's talking about developing nuclear weapons illegally. And yet, when it comes to Iran developing nuclear weapons, he doesn't have a problem. He doesn't want us to do anything about it. He doesn't want us to attack them. He tells us that this is ridiculous and so forth and so on. And yet here, which is a fantasy, he's talking about life terms in prison. Life terms in prison. But he's not really applying it to the development of nuclear weapons. He's saying if you break those rules, you go to prison for 20 years. What rules? For what? Go ahead.
2: Development that could threaten humanity, you should be equally punished.
1: So you equate these two? You equate this AI?
2: No, I think AI, the potential danger of AI is probably greater than nuclear weapons.
0: Greater than nuclear weapons. The potential danger of AI is greater than nuclear weapons. Let me ask you something, folks. Where was the rise of the seas that was supposed to occur in 10 years and destroy most of the East Coast? Remember all that? What happened? And they couldn't say global cooling, then they couldn't say global warming, so they turned it into climate change. Remember all that? Don't be suckers, ladies and gentlemen. Don't be suckers. We need this technology. You should be very excited about it, the potential for it, the ability to improve the quality of human life, the ability to extend human life, the ability to deal with these horrendous diseases and illnesses and so forth. It's in our hands right now. And people are trying to develop it. Smart people. And they're being attacked. And of course, our media play the role, don't they? Every time there's fear-mongering, every time, they're the voice for it. There's no reason Bernie Sanders should be on CBS News today. He's a commie. He's a DSA type. Other than he wants to destroy this industry. And he's not the only one. Don't be afraid. They want you afraid. It is constant. They want you afraid so you're acting emotionally, not intelligently. So they can get you all to agree to what they want to do. Don't fall for this trap. I'll be right back.
3: Mark Levin.
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11: These children are in need of an education.

Republicans all over Capitol Hill, they're running scared because this is what they do. They're worried they're going to get blown out in the midterms, and they may. And if they get blown out in the midterms, it's for a number of reasons, including them. You can't tell me three things the Republicans are running on. Can you tell me, Mr. Producer? I can't tell you either. What are the three things the Republicans are running on? Just give me three. Trump's out there breaking his back for these candidates in the House and the Senate. Many of them are running hard. Please don't get me wrong. But there's no coherent message other than we're not communists. You got to do better than that. You've got to do better than that. I mean, honestly, if I were running, I'd be running on AI and data centers, the jobs they're going to create, the taxes that are going to be slashed, the schools that are going to be built, the hospitals that are going to be built, the new inventions that are going to take place, the new findings that are going to take place. I mean, this is such an upside. And the fact that Republicans are on defense and they're joining in with these guys is unbelievable. Just absolutely unbelievable to me. I'll be right back.

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0: call him Mr. Right, Mr. Conservative, and Mr. Constitution. But you can call him Mark at 877-381-3811.
1: Have you noticed affordability has left the scene and been replaced with data centers, Mr. Producer? Affordability. Wow, what happened to affordability? Now it's data centers. And so the Republicans chase the next shiny object, affordability. So they're all about affordability. They don't know what to say, but they're chasing it. And then it's data centers. Don't know what to say, except they're against it. They're chasing it. People say, why are you criticizing Republicans? Because I want them to get their act together right now. There's too much at stake. They allow the media and they allow the Democrats to lead them around by the nose. You're not hearing a word about affordability in New York City anymore. Why? Because it's unaffordable under this Marxist. Less affordable than it was before this Marxist. So they should be hammering the hell out of affordability. But no. Now they're going to join Bernie Sanders on data centers. Not that they're against them. They just need them regulated and controlled. They need guardrails, new phrases, you know, guardrails and waiting for off ramps, you know, all the rest of it. Oh, yeah. You know, folks, in order to develop, for people to develop cutting edge, out of the box things, they need to be left alone. There's not a bureaucrat in the world. There's not a politician in the world that knows how this works. Theoretically, we, you and I, they know how it works. But to really be that person who's the Thomas Edison, to really be that person who's the Einstein, to really be that person who can develop things that nobody's thought about, or they build on other things that people have invented or accomplished and so forth and so on. Most of us are not that. Our brains don't work that way. But there are people for whom their brains do work this way. And they're going to be regulated by dime store politicians, by civil servants. I mean, come on, is this serious? We wouldn't have the light bulb. We wouldn't have running water. We wouldn't have flush toilets. We wouldn't have lights at the flick of a switch. We wouldn't have anything. I've often said if the government was in charge of feeding us, we'd starve to death. Look around you. Most of the things you have that make a difference in your life were invented in the private sector, not by government. Well, of course. Now, government has run Social Security into the ground, Medicare into the ground, our entire fiscal house into the ground with over $40 trillion in debt. Now we're going to rely on Bernie Sanders, who obviously has an affinity towards the communists and so forth and so on. We're going to allow him to be in charge of data centers. He wants to kill them. He wants to destroy them. He's not interested in economic progress. He's not interested. Let me say one other thing, but I've been meaning to say. These Marxists, they talk about good jobs, high-paying jobs. You know, everybody gets health care. In truth, they know they can't do that. They know it's a ruse. They've developed an entire doctrine, an ideology around ideas that they know are impossible. Everybody's not going to get Medicare. It can't work. Everybody's not going to be treated exactly the same. That's not humanity. And I can go on and on down the list, can't I? And it can never work. So says 100 million people from the grave. And another billion in gulags, in one form or another. The genius of Marxism isn't the workability of the ideology, because it's unworkable. It's just impossible. It's impracticable. The genius of it is it creates the passion and the emotion, the atmospherics, if you will, for tyranny. Marxism isn't affordable. It's impoverishing. It's not about equality. It's about destitution. It's not about affordability. It's not even about availability. Marxism doesn't work because it can't work. Not in this world or any other world. So why do they keep preaching it? Why do the Bernie Sanders? Because it is a ruse for power, for grabbing power, negative power. It is a ruse for creating a faction or a mob, if you will, or an electorate in some places, to advance a cause that's impossible. And yet the people leading the cause become powerful and wealthy. And all controlling. The fascists, you see, they're a little bit more thuggish. They're not as clever. They're not as clever. That's my hypothesis, and I think it's a correct one. Which brings us back to these data centers. We actually have conservatives talking like Marxists. We actually have conservatives who now rely on government. Remember they said, hands off, what are you doing? We actually have conservatives who are citing the Constitution as the authority for interfering at the federal level with data centers, just in case somebody might produce a nuclear weapon. That seems easy enough to blunt, doesn't it, Mr. Producer? That's like a one-page law, isn't it? Yeah, I think so. No supercomputers, no amassing of computers, no cloud. We're just going to be stuck where we are today. What a generation, really. I just sit here and sometimes I marvel at this. How stupid we are. We usher in Islamists who want to destroy us. We raise Marxists who want to destroy us. We give them faculty positions and tenure. We use our tax dollars to pay for teachers' unions that hate our country and they teach our children to hate our country. What kind of a generation is this? I'm talking about us. Here we have the fourth industrial revolution that can break down so many walls and so forth. And that's exactly what the Democrats and the Marxists and the fascists are worried about. Unbridled capitalism. Do you know what this could create? Oh, my God. It's unbelievable. No. We have to kill it in the womb, which the left is good at. We have to kill it in the womb. Yeah, because we have our agenda, and we didn't really bank on this, not these data centers and artificial intelligence and all these other things. They create enormous wealth for so many people. We can't have that. We have our own agendas. And then you have jackasses as governors and some senators and House members, and I'm including Republicans, who are all in with the regulatory state, the administrative state. Here we have fought this for decades, all the way to the Supreme Court. We've talked about deregulation. We've talked about reducing the power of Washington, D.C. vis-a-vis the states. And now we've got morons who are arguing the opposite and using the same fear-mongering tactics of Bernie Sanders. Same tactics as Bernie Sanders. Crazy and stupid, and they have to be called out. Here's David Sachs. He's the Trump AI czar. I think he still is, no? He's the former, okay. I don't agree with him on a lot, but I agree with him 100% on AI and data centers. He was on CBS News. Cut two, go.
2: So Dario Amodei, you think, is incorrect in predicting the worst outcomes here.
1: Now, who is he? He's the CEO of Anthropic. Anthropic is one of the leading AI data... What's that? Or Anthropic. Real English. Anthropic. He's the CEO of Anthropic, Anthropic, whatever. But Anthropic is right. And he puts out these statements, but they're still going to go forward with their IP. They're still going to go forward with their development. And so they ask David Sachs, or she does, this Dario Amodei, you think is incorrect in predicting the worst outcomes here? And here's Sachs' answer, which is really quite sharp. Go ahead.
3: If Dario believes that we're going to have the worst outcomes, my question for him is, why are you doing this? It doesn't make sense to me that you're running a frontier AI company if you think frontier AI is going to end humanity. So again, I would push that back on him and say, how are you going to make this safe? And if you don't think you can, you should probably either shut down the company or step aside and let someone else lead it.
1: This is basic stuff. This is rational. Okay, well, if your company's going to do these things, then kill it. Or put somebody in who won't do these things. But Dario likes money, and he's going forward with it anyway, Mr. Producer. What do you think of that? He's a phony. And here's he on CNN yesterday, Dario Amodei. Cut one, go.
4: So the one thing that we're asking for from government right now, it can sit down in the room and with all the industry players, and we can all talk together, and the government can make sure that we're not doing anything nefarious from the perspective of antitrust and collusion.
1: So this fool would hand the whole industry over to the government. That's number one. Number two, what's he really doing here? He says sit down with industry players. So in other words, sit down with the biggest players in the industry so you can sit down and make the rules, which of course would do what? Which could leave a lot of other people and companies, entrepreneurs, out in the cold. You understand? That would be like the early auto dealers all sitting down with the government and making the rules. That's not how it worked. All the early computer developers doing the same thing. That's not how it worked. It's ridiculous. And he's right about what he said. So, of course, the media are all in. They're all in. They're repeating the fear-mongering. What are you going to do about it? What about regulations? What are you going to do? And here's Todd Blanche. He's the press secretary today. He's having to address this. They want to know, what's DOJ going to do to regulate AI? So the media, that doesn't want to be regulated in any respect, anytime, anywhere, any place, they want everybody else to be regulated, right? What are you going to do about this, Todd? Do about what? Well, what are you going to do about it? Cut four, go.
5: As far as AI is concerned, we have a lot of, there's a lot of criminal laws. And so if anybody associated with AI violates criminal law, we'll investigate that. We already have. There's plenty of cases involving AI that we've charged individuals. I do not think it's the job of the Department of Justice to regulate. We're prosecutors, not regulators. So we're not going to try to regulate AI. AI is extraordinarily beneficial to our society. There's a lot of great work that AI does, and it's also something that conveniently has become a flashpoint this week, and the president has spoke about that, and I very much agree with him.
1: Isn't that funny how the mob just formed almost immediately? And the mob is now involved in the chorus line. They're all dancing the same way. Left leg up, left leg, right leg, turn left, turn right, turn right, turn left, take a bow, curtsy, don't curtsy, take a bow. It's as if the whole thing is manufactured. What do you think? I'll be right back.
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Dial #250 and say Mark Levin. You've heard me say this many times. I'm just going to tell you, your eyes are going to be wide open once you do it. Say, gee whiz, why didn't I do this earlier? I'm saving money, and this is fantastic service. Dial #250, say Mark Levin, and you'll save 50% off your first month right off the top. Again, dial #250, say Mark Levin, and welcome to Pure Talk. Ladies and gentlemen, I want to welcome you to it. Be a great thing. All right. Well, we've got the two titans of imbecility who are working together to kill... Look, if you're going to slow down, if you're going to slow down AI data center development, that's like slowing down Einstein as he's working on the theory of relativity. That's like slowing down one of the labs in this country that's working on a cure for some disease or something like that. You can't slow down Aristotle. You can't slow down Socrates. You can't slow down Cicero. You can't slow down Edison. You can't slow down Einstein. You can't slow down Gates when he was developing Microsoft. You can't slow these people down. And you don't want to slow them down. You want them to come up with breakthroughs. And all this talk about, well, they can develop a nuclear bomb. Where is that coming from? It's coming from the enemy, foreign and domestic. People with agendas that are not yours. I want you to look around. You have an automobile? You have a television set? You have an iPhone or other cell phone device? You have a laptop? Maybe you have a computer still? I want you to look around. I want you to look around. You have a new washing machine, a dryer, an HVAC system? All of them rely on AI. All of them. You see a doctor lately? You gone to the hospital? They have to maintain records? They have to link up records. They have to look at what meds you're taking, whether it's dangerous. Maybe they can improve them. How about some tests that you've taken? Same thing. And they're getting better and better and more accurate and faster and faster.

0: 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You're not going to get it from podcasters. You're not going to get it from commies like Bernie Sanders. I'll be right back.
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13: An Iranian proxy is a big problem. I'm Tom Rigotti, Fox News. A Saudi Arabian pipeline responsible for the transport of millions of barrels of oil a day is scheduled to be largely out of service for weeks. Middle Eastern officials are pointing blame at drones from Iranian-backed militias in Iraq. Fox's Steve Harrigan is in Tel Aviv with the latest.
14: That oil pipeline all the way across Saudi Arabia, 750 miles long, it was carrying 4 million barrels of oil every day. Now for weeks, that oil is not going to go to market, and Saudi Arabia is being hit day after day by attacks from Iranian-backed Houthis. They're hitting not just the oil infrastructure, but they're also targeting cities as well. Warnings going out even in the city of Mecca, the holiest site. And real concerns, too, not just about oil infrastructure, but about some of the territory these Houthis have been able to take.
13: This comes as the Houthis have begun taking over territory near the mouth of the Red Sea. The nation's Treasury Secretary is touting the administration's economic agenda, highlighting job growth and easing inflation. This as energy prices soar thanks to the war with Iran. Fox Business Network's Edward Lawrence has the latest from the White House.
15: Treasury Secretary Scott Bessent pushing the Trump administration's policies that created growth in the economy here. Now, the Treasury Secretary testified that census numbers show the poverty rate went down 0.5% to 10.2%, with household income rising 2.6%. Democrats tried to pin inflation, which remains above the Fed's 2% target, on President Trump, citing a conflict with Iran as well as tariffs. Bessent believes that inflation will fall once the operations in Iran ends. Now, the economy under pressure also for the rise of the 10-year Treasury bond. As it rises, the price to borrow money for home mortgages and new cars, well, that goes up.
13: Another struggle on Wall Street today. The Dow lost 328 points. The NASDAQ gave up 205. 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Fox News.
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13: Senator Chris Coons has won the Democratic primary in Delaware tonight. He'll be heavily favored in the general election against Michael Katz, who was victorious in the Republican primary. The Justice Department is charging 12 people with child care fraud in San Diego. Officials say there were no children, despite the payouts of taxpayer money. Fox's Natalie Chuck is in Los Angeles with more.
18: A dozen suspects taken into custody as law enforcement partners execute criminal search warrants targeting widespread financial fraud. Fox News cameras were rolling early Thursday morning during Operation Cradle to Grift, centered on what the U.S. Assistant Attorney General calls ghost daycares. Agents from Homeland Security, the IRS, and other law enforcement partners arrested six men and six women accused of lying for years about how many kids they were taking care of in order to get federal funds.
13: The leader of the FBI says the Bureau is taking major steps in making sure that Ancient is safer. Fox's David Spunt has more from Capitol Hill.
19: FBI Director Kash Patel came to Capitol Hill to tout falling violent crime rates. He praised FBI investigators, but there's one investigation that still remains a mystery. Patel was pressed about the probe into Thomas Crooks, the man who shot and almost killed President Trump at a campaign rally in 2024. Newly uncovered documents reveal Crooks had packages of gun parts delivered to him under a pseudonym, and an anonymous donor paid to cremate his body. Members of law enforcement in the prior and current administration tell Fox News the official motive remains unknown.
13: Patel sparred with Democrats over his firing of agents who participated in investigations of President Trump, a spate of media leak probes on whether employees would be dispatched to the polls on Election Day in light of the Bureau's ongoing election-related investigations and Trump's repeated claims about pervasive voter fraud. I'm Tom Rigotti.
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0: Hello, America. 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Our number, 877-381-3811, 877-381-3811. Notice how this always works one way. In one direction. One direction. The fear-mongering, the scaremongering. It's always in service to the Democrats, to the left, to an anti-capitalist agenda, to a big centralized government agenda, every single time. And you have about a third of the Republicans who go and they fall for it and they march right behind the Democrats. And people who will shock you. People who will shock you. Conservatives who will shock you. It's shocking. It's disappointing. I don't even want to talk to these people again. I don't even care. If they're going to be that easily flummoxed and then become cheerleaders for such a preposterous cause, well, that tells us a lot. That tells us a lot. It's absolutely ridiculous. All this hype against these data centers and artificial intelligence, and then the assertion of Marxist propaganda. And, of course, the unreality of their thinking. Like nobody else is going to do it. Other big countries are doing it. And they're moving as fast as they can. As fast as they can. I don't know of a single Senate Democrat, I don't know about Fetterman, but putting him aside, I think he's in favor of these data centers, if I heard a few weeks back. But I don't know of any other Democrat. Maybe there's a few, I'm happy to learn of them, who supports them. Now, how can that be? Because they have their talking points, because they know what I know and what I've conveyed to you. They want a massive federal role. They want the federal government to basically take this over, kill it, regulate it, do whatever they're going to do, but always to serve the purposes of the Democrats and their power grab. Always. That's it. Why did the Democrats do this stuff? Power. Just remember that word and you'll always know. Remember that word and you'll always know. Mike Johnson at a press conference today. And so, again, he's having to respond to the fear-mongering. Again, the media all move in one direction. These hypes move in one direction.

0: last night. We talk about it often, and we are summoning together the top leaders, the CEOs of the AI providers, okay, the ones that run the Frontier Labs and the others. And so all the big names that you know, I think within the next week, we will be together at the White House for an important meeting. When the president says a hoax, what he's referring to is we've all seen this movie before, okay? We're 49 days out from an election. A catastrophe is created.
1: Exactly.
0: The media gets spun up. Social media gets spun up. Everybody says we're all going to be, they literally said we're all going to be dead in 10 years. You remember when AOC said, was it climate change? What was her stupid thing? She said we're all going to be dead in 10 years. You know, this is what the president is saying is you're not all going to be dead in 10 years. Okay? That's a hoax.
1: I want to thank the speaker for listening to the program, Mr. Producer. This idea of creating these catastrophes right before elections. I posted about this. It's in my book, Liberty and Tyranny, that many of you have and have read. This is typical of what they do. And so when you see certain politicians falling for it, they're not congressional material. They're not Senate material. They're not presidential material. If they can fall for this so easily, imagine what they would do as president. Here's Trump, who's standing firm, who's standing up to this. You know, we talk about affordability and job creation. This is it. This is the answer. This is the answer. But we don't even talk about affordability anymore. No, no, that one's done. Why? Because New York is less affordable, as I said, than it was before the commie, Islami. I like that. Do you like that, Mr. Producer? The commie, Islami? Before he was elected. Before he was elected. Now you got buffoons like Chris Coons who may want to run for president. This guy should be running from the president. This guy is such a sleazeball in his personal life, in his public life, just a complete low life. Other than that, pretty good guy. Cut five, go.
2: Old enough to remember the world before the internet. And the years that it took, literally decades, for the internet and the World Wide Web and smartphones.
1: Oh, wait. I mixed him up with the guy from Connecticut. I don't think he's sleazy in his personal life. Just a jackass generally. Let's start from the beginning so I get the right jerk identified the right way. So that's the other. That's Chris, what's his name, Murphy from Connecticut, not Coons. Go ahead.
2: Old enough to remember the world before the internet. And the years that it took, literally decades, for the internet and the World Wide Web and smartphones to transform our economy and society. And Congress did not do a good enough job at regulating social media.
1: You see, ladies and gentlemen, this is the fallback position always of the American Marxist. Or all Marxists. We didn't do it right. We didn't have enough authority. We didn't have enough money. We didn't have enough foresight. We just have to do better next time. We just gotta, we have to have more power, more control. We learned, you see, from social media. We didn't regulate it enough. We didn't regulate it properly. And this time we're really gonna do a hell of a job. Go ahead.
2: Or to miss this moment. And when we've got all
1: the... We can't miss this moment. Ladies and gentlemen, this technology is not new. It's been around decades. There's a lot more money pouring into it to expand it for sure. But miss what moment? He means the moment now to grab it by the throat and wrestle it to the ground. That's what he means. To choke the damn life out of it. I've said many times. Many times over the years. The Democrats love what the golden goose lays, golden eggs. But they hate the goose. They choke it to death. They want the eggs without the goose. Go ahead.
2: Of the biggest AI companies in unison saying, we need to slow down. We need some bigger guardrails. We need some protections.
1: Now, you have some of the larger companies who are run by libs and Democrats. Not all, but too many. And they're saying things like, we need rules, we need guardrails, we need this and that. And what they really mean is, and again, I've written about this in Liberty and Tyranny, you've got major corporations that use government to try and control the market, to try and control the competition. And that's what they're trying to do. So that should be rejected. We should reject it. Sorry, we're going to have a more free and open system. The big boys have to compete. Everybody has to compete. And government, other than being a referee on certain issues, stay the hell out of it. That's so radical, isn't it, America? So radical. Go ahead.
2: Be a threat to humanity. We deserve...
1: What is a threat to humanity? You are, you schmuck. What do you mean a threat to humanity? What threat to humanity? And so then they create the images and the fears and the scaremongering. Well, what if in some lab, some guy who's unshaven, you know, he's sitting in his boxer shorts and a t-top and a tank top, and he's in the basement. Have you ever seen the show The FBI? I mean, it's possible. There he is. And he's developing a nuclear warhead all by himself using AI. Oh my God. Can you imagine? No, I can't. That's a massive undertaking. I don't care what you do. No, I can't. But this is it. A threat to humanity. The response should be a threat to humanity. A godsend to humanity. Hello? A godsend to humanity. That human beings get together and that they develop technologies that in turn are able to develop things that mankind needs. Improves life, the quality of life, the length of life. No, but you see, the inhumanity that can be created. And they'll throw some terms out there, but they don't know what they're talking about. Go ahead.
2: Recognizes this moment, and instead of dismissing it as a hoax and saying on Truth Social that we don't need any protection.
1: You're a hoax. You're a moron. You're the hoax that went around saying, you know, that Joe Biden's the smartest president I've ever talked to. The guy's from Delaware, of course. If he says a negative thing about Biden, his career's over. You know, that Biden, I've met with him. I've talked to him over and over and over again. I don't see any mental deterioration whatsoever. That's what this a-hole was saying the whole time. Who are these people? Why in the world would you substitute their judgment for the judgment of people who actually know what the hell they're doing? They want to destroy the oil industry. Remember this? Think about it. The electric industry, the automobile industry. Oh, they got 1,000 ideas, and they all suck. Go ahead.
2: We have a very high IQ president. I think we need a Republican majority and a president who take this moment as seriously as it deserves.
1: What does that even mean, Mr. Producer? I have no clue what he's even talking. Anybody know what the man is saying? I don't think the man knows what he's saying. We'll be right back.
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1: 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Reuters Institute says we're now one of the top news brands in the nation. Every night, watch great shows with Rob Schmidt, Carl Higbee, Rob Finnerty, and more as they expose the big media lies, the Washington swamp, and they're never afraid to talk about faith, freedom,

AI. Reject the demonic spirit of fear. He is correct. It's what I've been saying repeatedly. It's what I wrote in Liberty and Tyranny years and years ago. And yet, we have people who should know better falling right in line behind it. Falling right in line behind it. It's appalling. It's appalling. I won't look at them the same way. I just won't. Mr. Producer, are you afraid of data centers and AI? You love AI, right? You look around at your products and the things you have. It's just bizarre. At least it is to me. All right. Let me see here. Hagee Ministries. You know, I love these groups who put out lists. The Jerusalem Post puts out a list. Talkers Magazine puts out a phony list. 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All right. Let me get back here, Mr. Producer. 1 second, America. Got to switch over here. Okie dokie. Let's move on to a few other things here. Yes, yes, yes. Elizabeth Warren, she's there. Well, you know, Al Green, not the singer, the dunce that just lost his seat outside of Houston, or in Houston, I should say, to another radical, but younger. Al Green won't be with us in Congress anyway after January. And he's out there, as he does with all Republican presidents. He put out an impeachment resolution vote. Hakeem Jeffries was actually very upset about it. Because he said, shh, for God's sake, Al, we're saving that for after the election. But Al was not going to be denied his phony vote. And so that failed today, overwhelmingly. A lot of Democrats chose not to vote. They're holding their vote for next round. And then Tom Massey, a putative Republican of Kentucky, this guy, in my view, is deranged. He's deranged between the ears, and he's evil in the soul. Just my humble opinion, one man's opinion. But he seems to side with the Democrats all the time. Now, we're in the middle of a war with Iran, so he has a great idea. Let's try to impeach the Secretary of War. Let's try to humiliate him if we can't remove him. Let's try to undermine his command if we can't remove him. And besides, I don't want to put out an impeachment request for the president.
because I'll take all kinds of grief. We'll save that for the Democrats next time around. So Massey, who sides with the Democrats, like Katarlson, who sides with the Democrats, like Bannon, who sides with the they're all siding with communists and Islamists and this one and that one. They're all sick. Sick. So here's Massey on the floor today, and I want you to understand something. The War Powers Act of 1973 is utterly unconstitutional. Every president has held that position, Republican, Democrat, regardless, left or right. Every office of legal counsel in the Department of Justice has taken that

0: draft of the Constitution, replaced with declare, and by declare they did not mean make. Congress can declare war or not declare war, and it does so in support of the president. The president makes war. He's the commander-in-chief. That's the way it's set up. Now, if Congress wants to end it, they have the power of the purse. The problem is Massey doesn't have the votes to defund the war because you need a two-third majority of both houses to overcome a presidential veto. He doesn't have it. And so he goes on the floor and he talks about impeaching Pete Hegseth based on the War Powers Act. Cut nine, go.
1: Impeaching Peter Brian Hegseth, Secretary of Defense, for high crimes and misdemeanors. Resolved that Peter Brian
0: Hegseth... So it's a high crime and misdemeanor for the Secretary of War to, number one, follow the directions of the Commander-in-Chief, and number two, to do the very best he can to lead these men into war. And he's done a fabulous job. He's been a great Secretary of War, no matter what anybody says. And so look how they talk about him. Look how they treat him. And they wave around the War Powers Act of 1973. Go ahead.
1: Defense, also referred to as Secretary of War by the administration, is impeached for high crimes and misdemeanors, and that the following articles of impeachment be exhibited to the United States Senate. Articles of impeachment exhibited by the House of Representatives of the United States of America in the name of itself and of the people of the United States of America against Peter Brian Hegseth, Secretary of Defense, in maintenance and support of its impeachment against him for high crimes and misdemeanors. Article 1, waging war in contravention of the War Powers Resolution of 1973, Section 2C. The Constitution provides that the House of Representatives shall have the sole power of impeachment, and that civil officers of the United
0: all
1: States...
0: Right, thank you very much, but not at all. He wants it to sound so intelligent and compelling. So he reads words from this, that, or the other, even the Constitution. And he wants you to believe that what he's doing is constitutionally compelled. And you have Marjorie Traitor Gang Green, who agrees with him, among others. If this is unconstitutional, then virtually every war we've been involved in was unconstitutional and required the impeachment of the president and the Secretary of Defense or Secretary of War. Now, isn't that ludicrous? We've had declarations of war 11 times since the beginning of this republic. I believe it's six of which were during World War II. There's nothing unconstitutional about what we're doing with Iran. So here's Tom Massey giving aid and comfort to the Islamo-Nazi regime in Tehran, just as Bannon with his communist buddy Bernie Sanders were giving aid and comfort to the communist regime in China. And just as Qatarison is giving aid and comfort to the Islamist regimes throughout the Middle East, including Iran, because the administration apparently has decided to sell missiles to Israel. Can you imagine? For which that dumb bastard apparently assigns me and my family the responsibility when I and my family had nothing to do with it. I wish we did, but we didn't. We'll be right back.
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You know when Rush used to put on certain of his statements and commentaries and monologues, used to put sort of a, how do you put, a stamp of Rush on it? Rush Limbaugh Show or something like that. Do you know what I'm talking about, Rich? I'm not going to do it, but I wonder sometimes if we should, because I find that things I've said on the radio, like tonight, will be on social media by some of these podcasters and phony influencers the next day. And these are guys with fairly significant staffs, you know. I just wonder. No, I don't wonder. I know, as a matter of fact, that a lot of that goes on. Mr. Producer says, well, that should be okay. That's good that they're using your stuff, right, Mr. Producer? What does that demonstrate? That they're plagiarists. That's what it demonstrates. Representative Ayanna Pressley.

0: send them a check for the cost of these tariffs, and he hasn't done that because he lies on everything.
1: Well, moving on,
0: you know about these issues, and I'm questioning your integrity.
2: No, you won't know about these.
3: Go ahead.
2: And she goes on, but we won't. Then there's Maxine Waters, the same hearing, barely coherent. Cut 14, go.
1: The U.S. bond market has been the best performing
4: bond market
1: in the world.
4: Yes
1: and
4: or no, Mr. Secretary.
1: Record,
4: reclaiming my time. Reclaiming my time.
1: Record,
4: reclaiming my time. Reclaiming my time.
1: Better than the past 20 years.
4: Reclaiming my time. You keep talking, I'll keep reclaiming my time. And I'm asking you, Mr. Secretary, turn it to your trade policy. If tariffs are not inflationary.
2: Why do they keep reclaiming their time after they ask a question? It didn't make any sense. Go ahead.
4: In your previous testimony, then why has inflation increased by more than 3% over the past year? Do you deny that inflation is too high at 3%? Yes or no?
1: The Representative Waters.
4: Yes or no, Mr. Secretary.
1: You're not making
4: yes or no, Mr. Secretary.
1: If you believe the tariffs
4: reclaiming my time.
1: The tariff levels
4: reclaiming
1: down,
4: my time.
1: So
4: reclaiming my time. Reclaiming my time.
5: Reclaiming my time.
2: You know what, ladies and gentlemen? We should turn AI data centers over to these people. You see what I mean? Turn it over to these kooks. Turn it over to these nuts. Yeah, I'm worried about it. Turn it over to Maxine and Aniana. And while we're at it, we got a couple Republican knuckleheads, too. Let's turn it over to Congress. They'll figure it out, won't they, America? Are you kidding me? I think the more of this we play, Mr. Producer, the more clear-cut it becomes, don't you? 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
5: Has significant crypto wealth while in office. Increasing concerns over the advancement of artificial intelligence continue to ripple across Capitol Hill and the private sector. Fox's Aisha Hosni has details on that and more from the White House.
6: House Speaker Mike Johnson downplaying AI doomsday warnings as AI continues to confound Washington. Senate Minority Leader Chuck Schumer slamming Republicans for not reining it in. At the center of the president's decision is the AI race with China. Just last week, the government identified six Chinese AI firms accused of stealing data from American AI companies. Meanwhile, the president on Truth Social claiming new evidence shows the Butler, Pennsylvania assassination attempt was a, quote, Democrat plot to get me out of the election that failed. But FBI Director Kash Patel testified on the Hill that the shooter, Thomas Crooks, wasn't speaking to anyone but his parents.
5: This comes as lawmakers from both sides of the aisle unite behind the Frontier Act, bipartisan legislation introduced aimed at establishing national safety guardrails for the development of AI. 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
5: Senator Chris Coons has won the Democratic primary in Delaware tonight. He'll be heavily favored in the general election against Michael Katz, who was victorious in the Republican primary. Congressman Thomas Massie introducing articles of impeachment against Secretary of War Pete Hegseth over the conflict in Iran. The Kentucky Republican alleging that Hegseth committed high crimes and misdemeanors, including illegally waging the Iran war. Republicans have enough votes to strike down the proposal. The FBI apprehending a suspect charged with planning a terror attack. Fox's Alexandria Hoff.
11: Federal agents in Pennsylvania have charged 21-year-old Jonathan Hunter Kramer of Valencia, PA, with attempting to commit terrorism on behalf of ISIS. Last weekend, an FBI surveillance team tracked Kramer as he bought a burner phone, got a long black bag, checked into a hotel with cash, and loaded up on weapons. This investigation came after a tip came in March about some nefarious behavior online, allegedly by Kramer. He was intercepted in a hotel parking lot in Cranberry Township, with authorities seizing a semi-automatic rifle, high-capacity magazine, nearly 200 rounds of ammunition, 30 knives, and a prayer rug, according to FBI Director Kash Patel.
5: Jonathan Hunter Kramer had allegedly been on the FBI's radar since 2023 when he was charged and adjudicated delinquent by Pennsylvania state authorities for an alleged role in a plot to commit a mass casualty incident and for allegedly possessing child sexual abuse material. The Kennedy Center is closing, at least for now. The board voting to close over financial issues and a dispute over putting President Trump's name on the iconic performing arts venue, is according to Fox News sources. Prior to Tuesday's board meeting, a federal judge blocked the Kennedy Center board from adding Trump's name to the structure or ground, saying it would violate an earlier ruling that his name was illegally added to the building. Judge Christopher Cooper ruled that, simply put, defendants cannot install memorials for President Trump or anyone or anything else at the Kennedy Center without Congress's blessing. I'm Ted Linder. This is Fox.
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20: Mark Levin here, our number 877-381-3811, 877-381-3811. Over at the New York Post, they're not the only one to report this, but it's important. Anthony Blair, Pennsylvania would-be ISIS terrorists arrested with 190 rounds of ammo and a rifle, says the Department of Justice. What is going on in Butler, Pennsylvania, Mr. Medus? A 21-year-old Pennsylvania man was plotting a violent attack on behalf of ISIS when he was nabbed by the FBI at a hotel over the weekend with a rifle, five magazines, and 190 rounds of ammunition, the feds said. Jonathan Hunter Kramer of Valencia, about a half hour north of Pittsburgh, was stopped by G-Men at a nearby Dunham's Sporting Goods store on Saturday, the day after the 25th anniversary of 9/11, with the rifle, magazines, and boxes of ammo, after allegedly buying the gun in a nearby Walmart parking lot, according to a federal criminal complaint put out today. Now, what else is in this complaint? I'm having a hell of a time with these advertisements on the New York Post just popping up left and right. Kramer, who went by the name of Hamza al-Rashid, had pledged allegiance to ISIS terrorists before being busted, offered to distribute explosive manuals online, and said he was preparing for his mission, quote-unquote, but still needed a weapon, the court document said. Agents searching his hotel room in local Cranberry, Pennsylvania, also found a rifle bipod, scope, entrenchment tool, prayer rug, cell phone, bag to block signals, and an undated related note, Trib Live reported. Don't look for me. I don't know what I did, but I can't live in constant fear, the note read, according to the complaint. FBI agents watched Kramer leave his home Friday with a bag and take a rideshare to a store where he bought a disposable phone, according to the complaint. Kramer then reportedly left his home in Valencia on Saturday morning, took an Uber to Walmart in Richland, Pennsylvania, where he asked an employee to watch his bag as he shopped, according to the criminal complaint. Let's see here. I'm still working through these ads that keep popping up. Walmart security footage reportedly shows Kramer going into the parking lot and meeting with a person, taking a long black bag out of their trunk, according to the FBI. The suspect then took another Uber to the Cranberry Park Hotel, checking into a room and paying $450 to stay for a week. When he checked in and put his bag down, a hotel guest who previously worked at a gun range safety officer said he heard the sound of a firearm magazines contacting each other, according to the FBI. Kramer then went from the hotel to Durham's, where he was stopped as he left by federal agents. Inside his bags were three 30-round capacity rifle magazines, five boxes of 5.56 caliber ammunition, according to the complaint. Kramer's charged with receiving a firearm and ammunition, knowing or having reasonable cause to believe they would be used to commit a felony or federal crime of terrorism, including providing or attempting to provide material support to a designated federal terrorist organization. He was booked into the Butler County Jail, made his first court appearance yesterday. Prosecutors have asked that he be held without bond, arguing he poses a danger to the community. Now, the FBI had been aware since 2023 investigation of Kramer, the time a minor, when he was charged and adjudicated delinquent in Pennsylvania for his role in a plot to carry out a mass casualty attack and for possessing child sexual abuse material, according to the Justice Department. So, 3 years ago, as a minor, he was ready to blow people away, it appears. Authorities began investigating him again after an anonymous tip came in March 19, shortly after his release from a juvenile detention facility. The tipster said Kramer was ordering mysterious packages and talking to his friends from before his juvenile adjudication. U.S. Attorney General Todd Blanche said the arrest came as Americans marked the 25th anniversary of September 11. This is good work by the FBI and local police. You just wonder what else is out there, don't you? And who else is doing these sorts of things and plotting and planning? But good for the FBI and, again, for the locals and all of them working together. These are the kinds of questions or areas of interest you would think members of Congress have, but no. When Kash Patel comes up there, the senators make asses out of themselves, and including Republicans. One in particular I'm really getting sick and tired of. He's just a grandstander. Just a grandstander. We have the Houthis move in on the world's largest oil facility. Very concerning development. From the Daily Express. And it is a concerning development. And this is why I've argued and why I posted again a few hours ago that I do understand the patience needed in an economic war against Iran, choking them off and so forth and so on. But I've never felt that in and of itself would be enough. And now the Chinese and the Russians are providing them with missiles. to attack our jets and the Israeli jets should they go in. So time may work on our side economically, but it doesn't work on our side in all respects. But the only thing to take, the only way to actually take out that regime is going to be arming the people there. As I've said till I'm blue in the face, I hope we're doing some of it. There have been some reports that there have been clashes. There has been gunfire with some resistance movements in the IRGC, and that there are actually casualties with the IRGC to some extent. I don't know the full extent of this. It's not being reported. I'm only catching little clips of it. But I can imagine the mayhem and worse that can be unleashed against this regime if we were serious about arming the people there and we enlisted the Mossad, the Israelis, to help us take the lead because they have very good intelligence. They know who's what over there. And they actually have people over there who are pointing things out to them. This is just a tool that seems to me has been, maybe it's being used, but hasn't been used much, if used at all. And I don't care what Erdogan has to say about it in Turkey, and I don't care what the Arabs have to say about it if they don't like it. Too damn bad. We're taking the lead in this war, and we have every right to win it. The Houthis move in on the world's largest oil facility in a very concerning development. Experts believe the Iran-backed Houthis are not in position to control Saudi Arabia's largest oil facility, but I will add they're in a position to do grave damage to it. And there are other reports today that, believe it or not, the Saudis again have gone to the Israelis to provide them with help in terms of intelligence and so forth, which apparently the Israelis are providing with the CENTCOM involved in working it through with both countries. The Saudis have played this game too much. You know, they go into this deal with the Pakistanis and the Turkeys, Islamists all, and of course, then they're attacked by Iran via the Houthis, and Turkey does nothing, and Pakistan does nothing. So that's a paper tiger. But they also did that, the Saudis, to send a signal to the Israelis. And then he talks about, does the prince, you know, about the Abraham Accords years back, and now it's, well, you have to have a Palestinian state. That's not going to happen. So Saudi Arabia is going to have to make a decision what side of the fence they're on. They can do it quietly. They don't have to be full-throated about it, but they're going to have to make a decision. Obviously, they cannot count on their Arab neighbors. They cannot count on Islamists, whether it be in Pakistan or Turkey. And obviously, the Iranian regime would like nothing more than to blow out their main oil pipelines and facilities. So they turn to the Israelis for help. It's an incredible thing. We'll be right back.
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23: The midterms are almost here, and Republicans could be in deep trouble. Polls show Democrats leading in key races. Tonight, Rob Finnerty on Newsmax reveals the growing threat from the DSA and the radical left. With less than 60 days to go, Finnerty says it's time for the GOP to hit the panic button. The House may go, and control of the Senate is up for grabs. 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Tallarico, El Sayed, AOC, Bernie Sanders. Finnerty reveals President Trump's secret plan to fight back. 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

0: special time. I have my old buddy with us, Bill O'Reilly. Bill, how are you doing?
1: I'm hanging tough there. I'm getting older, but I'm hanging in.
0: You're hanging in. You're getting older. Well, join the club. Me too. It feels it, too. Doesn't it?
1: You know, I was going to ask you because we haven't talked in a while. How you feeling? Are you all right?
0: Yeah, I'm good enough. Let me put it that way. Good enough.
1: Yeah.
0: All right.
1: You know, our work ethic, though, we, you know, other people would be in traction.
0: That's
1: but we
0: true.
1: Go to work.
0: We go to work every day and we work hard.
1: Right, we go to work.
0: Yeah. No, that's right. But you know what? You have this podcast and you've turned this into a real thing. And you were one of the earliest ones to really turn it into a real thing. You've got a lot of people who watch your podcast. It doesn't have to be the biggest podcast to be very influential, but it's a really good podcast. It's really substantive. And you can tell you really think about your subject and work on it before you do it. Tell us a little bit about that before we delve into the book here.
1: Okay, so when I left Fox News, I had offers to go to do linear television, some good ones. But I had had enough of working for corporations. Mm-hmm. And I just said to myself, look, if I'm going to continue doing what I do, which is news analysis, I'm going to have to run my own show. So what we did was we set up an apparatus. 60 people worked for me, 60.
0: Wow.
1: And the apparatus was we operate the way you would operate any kind of cable or network news program, with the exception of we are all news analysis. We don't break news. We don't do that. And then it's me, and people knew me. Some like me, some hate me. Same thing with you. We're in the same category. But we speak our minds. And Americans, I always knew, respect that. As long as it's done responsibly, without malice or exploitation. So that's what we decided to do. And then YouTube hit. YouTube was the explosion that hurtled me around the world. And I just got out of the U.S. Open on Sunday, the tennis match. I was invited by Saudi Arabian interests to go to that. I was invited to Beijing, which I also went to on my own dime. I don't think these people pay anything. All right. By the Politburo that watches me on YouTube. The Saudis watch me on YouTube. And they know I know what I'm talking about.
0: Mm-hmm.
1: And that I do have some access to President Trump. And so they want to get the latest. So the YouTube thing has really put us over the top financially and as far as influence is concerned.
0: Mm-hmm. Now, this is a very interesting book you wrote here, Confronting America, What Has to Change. So you take a real look at what's going on in the country, really every corner of the culture. And you decide, look, we have issues, and we need to address them and confront them, and we can do it if we address them and confront them, right?
1: Yeah, it's eyewitness history. So I've been to 90 countries. I've covered 4 wars. I've been out there. I know how it all works. And what drives me crazy, and you know, I listen to your radio program, what drives you crazy is that we understand what the problem is. It's not hard to understand the problem. But we don't have crusaders who are trying to solve the problem.
0: Mm-hmm.
1: Instead, we have ideology. We have movements. So this coming November, when we go to the poll, we're not voting for people. We're voting for a movement. Not a person. So if you live in Texas and you don't like the Republican candidate, I don't like him. But running against him is a nut, all right, who wants to push the country into a place of destruction. Okay? So that's my choice. It's Paxson against a guy who wants to destroy the country. Mm-hmm. So what am I supposed to do? You know, you got to see the bigger picture. So confronting America is, here's the problem, here's how you fix it. And in some cases, here's why they won't fix it. A lot of money involved with that analysis, mm-hmm. okay? And I wrote it from a very personal point of view. I tell you the stories, name the names. Mm-hmm. We don't use anonymous sources here, Levin, you know that.
0: Mm-hmm.
1: I got Paul McCartney shooting down stuff. I got everybody in the world.
0: Yeah.
1: Okay? Their names are in there. And if they don't like it, I'm sorry, fix the problem.
0: Mm-hmm.
1: And then I'll be your friend. But don't be giving me, I can't. I don't want I can't people. I want people who are going to make the country better.
0: This is a very different book than you've written in your other books and so forth and so on. And you are very, anybody who knows you, listens to you, watches you, or reads your books knows you are straightforward, a straight shooter. And the book is filled with examples of this. So let's go through some of this. You have here number four, are you a patriot? What do you mean by that?
1: Do you love your country?
0: Mm-hmm.
1: Do you have emotion invested in the welfare of your country? Do you respect your country? All of those things are necessary for you to be a patriot. And, you know, I wrote the book because who knows how much longer we have, right?
0: Yeah.
1: And I figured I got all of this experience. I mean, you, me, I'm sorry I have to, I hope I'm not violating confidence, but you and I had dinner with Trump,
0: that's
1: along
0: right.
1: with Hannity and a couple of guys, all right? Geraldo was actually there, but they wouldn't let Geraldo have any food. But we had dinner, okay, in the residence, and it was a lot of laughs. It was jocular, even though we don't simpatico. We have our own views, but we all have one thing in common: we all love our country.
0: Mm-hmm.
1: And so. Don't give me 4th of July 250 and then go out and say, I'm voting for Al Saeed, who hates the country. Don't give me that.
0: We're just getting into this book. I really want to get into it. It's a great book. Folks, I want you to grab a copy by Bill O'Reilly, Confronting America, What Has to Change. I'm telling you, you're going to love this book. It is pure Bill O'Reilly, which is very, very intriguing. We'll be right back.
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1: All my social media platforms, as well as Amazon right now, you can get a copy. Bill O'Reilly's great book, Confronting America. Any major bookstore, they don't have it, ask him for it. What has to change? You're going to find this book really compelling, fascinating. Really pure Bill O'Reilly. You're going to learn a lot from Bill O'Reilly if you take the time to listen to him and watch him and read his books. 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And if you see a post-purchase survey, please be sure to mention that you heard about Cozy Earth on the Mark Levin Show. Bill O'Reilly, a couple of chapters here in particular grab my attention, and that is, and I think it's a very, very important one, as a matter of fact, God help us. Tell us about that.
2: Well, the country is going secular, the United States of America. So I'm Roman Catholic, you're Jewish. And when I go to Mass, and I do go, I can't get behind in the repenting. You know what I mean, Levin? I get behind, I'm never going to catch up. So it's got to be a weekly situation. You know, the average age in the Mass is 75, and it's been declining for years. The neighborhoods in America that have the lowest level of crime, and I didn't know if you know this, are all neighborhoods with a very strong church-going population.
1: Hmm.
2: And let me give you a vivid example. In New York City, where I live, it is almost unheard of in the Jewish neighborhoods, and they're not lavish neighborhoods, a lot of them. Street crime is almost unheard of among New York Jews. I wish it were the same among Catholics, but it's not.
1: Mm-hmm.
2: And if you are a believer, that's why the chapter is God Help Us, you are far less likely to hurt your fellow man. It sounds trite, but it's true.
1: Mm-hmm.
2: If you don't give a fig about the person, then you'll hurt them. But if you say, I'm commanded not to hurt, to treat my brother as I want to be treated, then you're likely not to hurt the person. This is like second grade. But we get away from it. In fact, the media mocks people of faith. They mock them. And I'm going, that was once the strength of this country.
1: Mm-hmm.
2: When my father returned from World War II in 1946, he was in the occupation of Japan. He married my mother. We lived in Levittown, which was very heavily church-going, both to the synagogues and to the Catholic church and school. There wasn't any crime. In fact, if you lied or you shoplifted in Levittown, and word got out, you were a pariah.
1: Mm-hmm.
2: People would come up and criticize you. Now, in America, they look for excuses not to punish criminals. And I wanted to get across that crime is a problem in this country. If you want to lower crime, the best way to do it is to encourage a belief in a higher power. I'm not a holy roller. Mm-hmm. I'm going by the stats.
1: Yeah, that's right. And in that vein, you have a section here called A Matter of Respect. So we're losing the connection to God. And what about a matter of respect?
2: Well, that comes right with it.
1: Mm-hmm.
2: Because if you don't believe in anything but yourself, and unfortunately it breaks my heart, I think maybe 50% of us are in that category now with the machines and the stupid social media. I mean, I make a nice living off it, but I know what it is. Mm-hmm. You don't care anything about anything but yourself. It doesn't bother you that other people get hosed. You know, my previous book was Confronting Evil, and the summation of the book was, if you don't confront evil, it will get worse. And in the last year, we have seen that with Iran and all kinds of stuff. If you look the other way, evil is not going to go away. It's not.
1: Mm-hmm.
2: Because these terrorists off the 9/11 25th anniversary, they have no respect for you. They have no respect for American values or American faith or anything. They'll blow your head off for mm-hmm. no reason. And so a decline of respect drives a lot of the social problems, but it's self-respect that people miss. If you're going to live your life pumping heroin into your system, your children, if you have them, are going to be neglected and abused. Your family is going to be destroyed. You yourself are going to be sitting someplace in squalid conditions doing what with your life? Yet if you say that about a drug addict or alcoholic, oh, you're mean. No. Don't tell the truth about it. Where's your self-respect?
1: Mm-hmm.
2: That should be taught in every blanking school in the country. You've got to respect yourself by not doing things that are destructive.
1: And then you talk about another segment of our population in this section called the bubble people, who are really not engaged very much at all, right?
2: 50% of us.
1: Mm-hmm. It's a lot.
2: That's a lot of folks. So that crew, for some reason, and again, a lot of it goes back to bad parenting, and there's nothing the government can do to straighten out bad parenting. They can't come into your house and tell you to be a good mom or dad. Okay,
1: mm-hmm.
2: The radical leftists say, well, the government will do that. Government will raise your kids. Mandami's going, oh, we'll raise your kids for you. No thanks. I'll handle it. Okay? But you have a situation now where everything is at your thumb. Everything you want is at your thumb. So it used to be, when I came home from school, I go out and play with my thug friends, and we shoot baskets and play football or whatever we would do. But we'd have to organize. We'd have to socialize. You don't have to do that now.
1: Mm-mm.
2: You can sit in that living room or that basement with that machine and punch up anything you want. And a lot of it's destructive. A lot of it is telling you to do bad things. Okay? What's the anecdote to that? It's going to get worse with AI. They're going to be able to duplicate horrendous behavior on the stupid machine. So we're living in an age now where these problems have to be defined and then dealt with. So drug addicts should not be allowed to run around shoplifting and assaulting and getting other people hooked on drugs and doing all this other stuff. They should be escorted into a therapeutic clinic. And countries have this, where they get rehab, whether they want the rehab or not. You take them off the street, you take the market away. They have no right to do this. You have no right to live on the street fouling a neighborhood. You have no right to do it. Yet our politicians back away. They're afraid. They are afraid because they'll be branded a racist or a mean person or whatever it may be. Mm-hmm. Well, I'm tired of it, and that's why I wrote the book. Here's the solution to the problem. Are you man enough or woman enough to do it? Unfortunately, the answer is no in a lot of cases.
1: In fact, in chapter 19, the beginning is, sometimes change is impossible, improvement not forthcoming, help is not on the way, only one strategy, tough it out. This is damn good advice. Folks, sometimes there's just one way to deal with something, and that's to deal with it and to tough it out. This is a great book by Bill O'Reilly, Confronting America, What Has to Change. It was just too quick of an interview. Bill, it's a fantastic book. You can get it at Amazon.com right now. You can get it in any major bookstore as well. It just came out today. Confronting America, What Has to Change. And this is a serious book, but an entertaining book. And it's important. I see one moral after another in this book. You don't pose it that way, but that's the way I see it. One lesson after another. And I think it's a great book and a great job, Bill. Congratulations to you.
2: Well, thanks for reading it. That's one of the things that I respect about you, is that before you go on the air and bloviate, you know what you're talking about.
1: Yeah.
2: How many people do that now? You know, it's like, tell me more. Right. We'll see. No. Do your research. And Levin does his research. And anytime you need me, Mark, just give me a call. And I really appreciate you reading the book.
1: Well, we love you here, buddy. We really do. You're a good man, and thank you. God bless you. You take care of yourself, okay?
2: You too, Mark.
1: All right, brother. Take care of yourself. Well, we'll be right back.
0: Mark Levin.
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Gold has fluctuated a lot over the past 12 months. It eclipsed $5,000 an ounce, dropped, has been recovering as we get closer and closer to the midterms. But many people who own gold in their retirement accounts, as well as in their vaults and at their banks, well, they want to know what they have. The current market range of their holdings still makes sense for long-term goals. They're having Monetary Gold take a closer look at the premiums, the spreads, and the product mix. Now, you may not

0: Professor Levine, great to talk to you.
1: Thank you so much
0: for what you do. A couple of commentaries.
1: Yes, sir.
0: How is the Secretary of War following the instructions of the Commander-in-Chief a misdemeanor or a high crime? I can't figure that out, and I taught American government for 22 years.
1: Yeah, that's just BS. You're right. It's ridiculous.
0: Jerry, yes, sir. What part of death to America does Mr. Massey not understand?
1: Mm-hmm.
0: According to Osama bin Laden, 1 hour of jihad is worth 60 hours of prayer. And the Quran in Surahs 8 and 9, make the non-believer your slave. Mm-hmm. What part of that does he not understand? Black and white. Thank you very much and all the best.
1: All right, Murph. Good call. Appreciate you. JT, Parklands, Florida on Sirius XM Satellite. Go right ahead.
2: Hey, good evening, Mark. So glad to speak with you, sir, and not first-time caller, but first-time getting through. I was listening to one of your clips earlier, and it made me apoplectic, as it does often when it was it sounded like one of the imbecile congresswomen was talking to, it sounded like Scott Bessent, and wouldn't let him answer the question that he was asking.
1: Mm-hmm.
2: And I'm trying to figure out if there's any way that we can go towards what happens in British Parliament, where they're allowed to heckle the people that are, you know, commenting, because the things that these people say or ask and then never let the responders respond just...
1: Now, I wish there was something like that, but let me suggest to you the Democrats would be better hecklers than the Republicans. I don't know why, but they just don't have it in them. And that Senate hearing today also with Kash Patel, I wasn't thrilled with one of the Republican senators, this guy John Kennedy. He's very in love with his words and so forth, which is fine. He's a very articulate man. But I just don't think it's a target practice every time one of our guys goes up there. I think it's wrong. There's very serious matters. The FBI is involved in very serious personnel and budget matters. I know, having been a chief of staff to an attorney general and just trying to get into, you know, bestiality and stuff like that, it's just absurd. It's headline grabbing. You're dealing with a very serious agency. We're dealing with a country that has a lot of threats facing it, particularly from within, especially more now than in the past. And so I don't appreciate it when they waste the time and they turn it into a circus. I know the Democrats do that, but the Republicans need to cut it out. Thank you, my friend. Let's go to Brett, Spicewood, Texas. You're going to be the last caller on Sirius XM Satellite. Go right ahead.
3: Yes, sir. I was kind of thinking about all these candidates that are coming up. And the ones that are already in.
1: Oh, man. Take his number. I mistimed here. We'll call you tomorrow, Brett. Apologize for that. We salute our armed forces, police officers, firefighters, emergency personnel, our truckers, the men and women in Iran, the men and women in Ukraine, the men and women in Israel. ICE. Did I mention ICE? We love you, folks. And you, the American people, generally, you're the best of the best. See you tomorrow.
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6: Assassination attempt questions remain. I'm Sue Guzman, Fox News. FBI Director Kash Patel facing intense questions Tuesday by the Senate Judiciary Committee, which, among other things, focused on the assassination attempt in 2024 against then-candidate Donald Trump. Patel grilled over the lack of information about the gunman in the case, as we hear from Fox's Kevin Corr.
7: An anonymous donor paid for Crooks' cremation just days after the shooting. That, according to a trove of new documents provided to the Senate Judiciary Committee Chairman Chuck Grassley as part of his ongoing inquiry into the first Trump assassination attempt. Now, the gunman's father told federal investigators about that anonymous donor, and he seemed to suggest that since he was retired and his wife wasn't working, they couldn't afford to pay for the cremation. But that infuriated some lawmakers who expressed disgust that the FBI released the body for cremation just 10 days after the shooting. What's more, Crooks apparently had no friends as a teenager, according to his father. And also in that interview, he said he had a fascination with guns. And curiously, Crooks apparently used the alias Bob Dole while ordering suspicious packages.
6: Now, President Trump said Tuesday the attempt on his life was a Democrat plot to get him out of the election. Patel facing tough questions from Democrats about his vacations and alleged drinking habits. He tells Fox's Hannity local law enforcement can vouch for him.
8: If you talk to police across the country, don't take the words of the Democrats in the Senate. The relationships of this FBI have never been better because of President Trump, because we show up, we call them, we support them, we engage with them, and we run joint operations.
6: For the third time, the House of Representatives has voted to end the conflict in Iran, approving a war powers resolution aimed at halting President Trump's ability to continue military action without congressional approval. In a helicopter crash in Chatsworth, California tonight, at least three people killed, one injured in the fiery accident, according to the LAFD. 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
6: U.S. military aid intended for a number of European countries is being moved to help another area of the world. Fox's John Saucier has more.
13: $52 million worth of U.S. military assistance will be stripped from Slovakia, North Macedonia, Tunisia, and Iraq, and now go to Panama, Peru, Ecuador, and Colombia. The State Department notifying Congress Tuesday about the reprogramming of the funding. This comes after a recent visit to Central and South America by Secretary of State Marco Rubio as the Trump administration looks to crack down on drug trafficking and illegal immigration. The administration is also looking to improve relations with countries in the Western Hemisphere, which are aligned more with the president's agenda. John Saucier, Fox News.
6: The board of the Kennedy Center has voted to close the facility amid financial issues and a dispute over putting President Trump's name on the iconic venue. Fox's Mike Emanuel reports.
11: There has been the ongoing legal battle over the name of the Performing Arts Center. For decades, it has been known as the Kennedy Center. The board has been trying to add President Trump's name to the building's facade and nearby outdoor plaza. Federal Judge Christopher Cooper again today blocked the board from adding the president's name, writing, quote, simply put, defendants cannot install memorials for President Trump or anyone or anything else at the Kennedy Center without Congress's blessing. With pending court challenges, it is not clear how long this closure will last.
6: In a Truth Social post today, President Trump, chairman of the center's board, said if courts block his name from being added to the building, the reconstruction and renovation of the Kennedy Center will not take place. And Senator Chris Coons has won the Democratic primary in Delaware tonight. He is heavily favored in the general election against Michael Katz, who was victorious in the Republican primary. Coons is currently shooting for a third full term, this after taking over for Joe Biden when he became vice president in 2009. I'm Sue Guzman. This is Fox News.
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0: And welcome back, George Norrie, along with Jeffrey Smith, as we talk about his ability of claiming your magic, how to use quantum consciousness for stunning transformation. And you may know Jeffrey as the GMO expert, but he's talking about something totally different tonight. Jeffrey, how important is positive thinking to make this work?
1: Not at all. Positive thinking is not part of the engine here, because it's like when I teach people how to access the quantum, it's not about the individual mind doing it and trying. It's like doing less and accomplishing more, allowing a settling down of consciousness so that the quantum engages. So there's ways that we can teach more fulfillment of desires, which isn't positive thinking and trying to say things over and over again. There's a way that you can sort of partner with the quantum, partner with the universe to gain more fulfillment of desires. But it's not the same thing as positive thinking and trying always to be positive.
0: How important is the meditation part of this?
1: It's not required at all to do the quantum magic work. I'm not teaching meditation in the book. I practiced for nearly 50,000 hours over 50 years, and that kind of unwound the or awoke these things in me. But fortunately, you don't have to spend, you know, nearly 50,000 hours in meditation or any time. And I know this because I've been teaching people who don't meditate, and they are able to access the quantum right away. In fact, I personally think, George, that there's a raising of collective consciousness going on right now, and that one of the symptoms or side effects of that is that people now have more access, more natural access to this field of consciousness. And so I think that this is very timely, because I think if I tried to do this 50 years ago, even if I had the ability, it would fall flat, because I don't think it was so lively and available in human consciousness at the time.
0: Did anybody else in your family have these abilities, Jeffrey?
1: My brother has some abilities like this. He can scan and see what's going on, but his approach is very different than mine. And so, like, he can look at someone and sort of see where someone is present in their body and the blocks, etc. So there's something that travels in the family, but I go in there and hold the quantum there so that it releases the block, which is different than his methods.
0: What has this done for your intuition?
1: You know, the intuition is amazing. I actually distinguish between intuition and knowing. Intuition is like you sort of think about something, you get an answer, and then you come back to your regular mind, and then you go, oh yeah, I got that. For knowing, it's like it's available in real time. As you're speaking, you're getting clarity. So if I'm working with someone, I can see clearly what's going on and speak from that more quantum knowing level. And so as I do it more and more, it starts to permeate all aspects of my life, and my knowing is greater in other areas. I think we all have areas where we have more superpowers, and that's where we access source with greater bandwidth. But when we practice that, then that bandwidth grows and expresses in more areas of our lives.
0: If someone lives their life without these abilities, what happens?
1: Life goes on. It's not an urgent thing, but it's like adding magic. It's like I can tell the people that come to my courses, they'll take reprogramming subconscious patterns, and they're maybe working for years on sabotaging issues. Now they learn a technique that breaks out of that. So if they didn't have it, they may still be working on in that sabotaging situation where decisions made when they were in trauma, when they were kids, are now sabotaging what they want consciously, because it's hidden deep in the subconscious. In quantum magic, you can actually access and rewrite those programs. And I could see in real time, within a minute or two, a complete change in the subtle body as that part says yes to the new programs, and things change and emotions release and subtle body energies flow, and the person comes out with a new experience. So it's like business as usual, or some kind of magic input that can make, as I say in the subtitle, stunning transformations at astonishing speed. And that's why I had to do the neurofeedback, because it's so easy to be skeptical when someone says that. So I had to show that in 5 minutes and 5 seconds, I was able to upgrade brain functioning in ways that neurofeedback training for months was unable to do for most people. So it does have some third-party validation there.
0: What would you say is the most miraculous thing you've been able to do with this?
1: You know, there's miraculous and then there's touching. I want to start with the touching. I was talking with an 80-year-old woman, and she had been molested 35 years earlier. And ever since, there was a part of her on guard. She felt distanced from people. She felt anxiety. And that was her everyday, every moment experience. I spent 30 minutes with her. We released that, and she told me in texts almost every day, her entire experience was different. She was experiencing joy, fulfillment, openness, connection. She had spent 35 years reacting to this trauma, and in 30 minutes, it was gone, and her life was different. So that's an example of a dramatic change that was deeply moving. When I was writing that for the book, I started crying just because it was so moving. But I think, you know, things like the ability to transmit. I remember someone was, and this is in the book too, and I did an ex-wiferism. I took someone's ex-wife energy out of his system. He felt completely different. His relationship with his ex-wife totally changed. But what I wanted to get in is I had this friend who had just gone through a breakup, and she was really caught in it. And I said, you know, I have the ability to be kind of detached from things, and it might help you. Can I transmit it to you? And when I transmitted it to her, I watched it come in, and she started describing exactly what I was seeing. It was coming into her head, and as soon as it landed, she goes, oh my God, my consciousness is completely different. I can experience two different point of views at the same time. I didn't know that was going to happen with this, but the ability to transmit that and to change her experience of consciousness in a second was stunning. I mean, I get amazed at this stuff, and I do things all the time that I've never done before, because I get in my intuition and my repurposed imagination, I get the image of what to do, and then I do things that I've never done before, and lo and behold, it works.
0: Let's go to the phones. International line, Shane is with us in Victoria, Australia. Welcome to the show. Hi, Shane.
2: Yeah, always my pleasure, George. Love your program, mate. And
0: thank you, sir.
2: What a great president you would have made, mate, but we won't go into that. Jeffrey, love your work, mate. I work in generational social psychological conditioning through a modern Pavlovian understanding with addictions for too many decades now. I will follow up your work and your advice in regards to it, because I work with a lot of serious problems. And the question I'd just like to ask you, to keep it simple, I do look at generational conditioning of certain problems, and the electromagnetic frequencies and electromagnetic radiation technologies, and I work with a couple hundred good scientists, is totally unsafe, and it's actually got a very serious physiologically and subconscious effect. What's your perspective on that, Jeffrey?
1: Well, I don't know that particular thing in terms of electromagnetic, but I do work generationally. And I find that people can inherit a certain set of patterns, trauma patterns, sabotage patterns, etc., which I can sometimes release from the person, and even generationally. There was one person I was working with, and I had been doing a workshop for 2 or 3 hours, and he was one of the last people. And he said, you know, I do all these techniques, and they're good techniques, but I'm still anxious and nervous and worried, and my parents are Holocaust survivors. And as he said that, it was almost like the soundtrack changed. My intuition went ding, and I looked at his system, and I saw he didn't just inherit. He actually had an agreement to process the stuff from more than his parents, but from Holocaust survivors. And I was watching this kind of channel go into him. And I thought, no wonder you're not getting through this anxiety and worry. You're trying to empty the bathtub while you're filling it with other people's stuff. And so this is kind of answer to question to George, like some of the strangest stuff that I've come across. So I said, what I can do for you is I can shut that faucet off and I can bless those people with quantum presence and give them what you've been wanting to give them and shut it off so that you don't have to be filling your bathtub as you're draining it. And I did that. And I said, and then I got this sort of message from his system. And the message was, don't clear him now. He needs to know that the techniques he's using are effective. And if I just get rid of his anxiety, he'll never know that it actually works. And so I disappointed him because he had seen all these major transformations in people for the last 2 or 3 hours. And I said, if I get this message, I can't work with you because I'm getting your whole higher self or your system says, don't do it. And I met him 2 months later and he looked at me and said, it totally worked. He had completely gotten rid of his anxiety and is rid of his worry on his own because he was no longer taking it generationally. So my answer, Shane, is I see two types of generation stuff. Very rarely I see someone in this kind of being a human washing machine. More often I feel like someone receives it. And sometimes the way I deal with that is like they did with the ex-wiferism. I need to remove that from their system. They need to reclaim it. So it sometimes very often when I work, Shane, have people, they need to make decisions in order for things to go. I can hold the quantum there for all day, but they need to make a decision and then all of a sudden the system will take it. And that's sometimes how I deal with the generational effects. I don't know if that relates to the specific electromagnetic transformations or transmissions you're talking about, because that's not what I know about.
0: Thank you, Shane. Diane in Silicon Valley, California. Hi, Diane.
3: Hi. Hi, guys.
0: Hi there.
3: I have a question for you, Jeffrey. You were talking about blockages that we have on things. Just recently, as getting older, I remember I do have blockages. I could recognize a few as a kid, like I don't want to be like that girl because she's mean and nasty, that kind of thing. I don't want to be like type of thing. So are there other, I know there's other blockages that I must have built up, things like that, that I want to do this or don't want to do that. How can I find those blockages that I'm not aware of anymore, or how do I release them? I know there's probably a lot of them from being younger that you don't realize that are holding you back. And I think I probably have a lot of those.
1: Well, it's a great question, Diane, and it actually is part of the early chapter in Claiming Your Magic when I teach a foundational technique called quantum bracketing. It's very simple. And what happens is a lot of those blockages are in our subtle body. So something bad happens and we make some judgments about things are not safe and we make some decisions to not act certain ways. We can create whole personality types. We can create blocks in our subtle body. Our breath changes. Our posture can change. It can result in disease and other things like that. So what I do is I can go into the subtle body and apply the quantum there and it starts to change. It starts to heal. It starts densities to do a dissolving, etc. So in the section in the book in Claiming Your Magic on quantum bracketing, the way I teach it is I say, okay, and I just taught this yesterday, in fact, to a group. I said, think of something that's irritating. Don't do trauma right now. We're just learning a technique, just something that's irritating and find it in your body, how you react, where the emotion is, if it has a size or a shape, etc. And that's a way that they cue into their body. Not everyone has the ability to do that, but about, 80-90% of the people can find something like that in their body. Then I teach them, if they just think of it, if they just hold that in their awareness, there might be some light, relief. But then I teach them how to switch to quantum bracketing to go to a more expanded state. And they then watch that area start to change, things to dissolve, emotions can release. And because I can see into others, I can watch someone do quantum bracketing, and I can, usually I don't have to tweak them at all. They just read the instructions and they do it. But the moment they get from that, in that vicinity of the quantum, there's a dramatic activity that occurs where there's changes in purification of those blocks. So it's very quick. You'll get it right away in the book. And I also have a short course if you want to have me walk you through it. But the book should be sufficient. But on the website, claimingyourmagic.com, there's also a short course on how to do quantum bracketing and how to perceive in the subtle world the things that I'm talking about.
0: Let's go to Billy in Glendale, California. Hi, Billy.
4: Hey, George, brother, Jeffrey, brother. It's good to talk to you both. Jeffrey, brother, I have a question regarding becoming your highest version and possibly a piggyback question for that. My question is, when becoming the highest version of yourself, is it possible that can actually put you in a better timeline where you have a better past, present, future, and set of circumstances?
1: You know, it's an interesting question, and I haven't studied timelines. I remember I was doing a technique, which I don't teach in the book, where there's this instant shift. And I did it to someone with someone who was very, very awake. And I said, "What's different?" He goes, "I'm still here, but it feels like it's a different timeline." So that's about the only time I've used those words, timeline. So in terms of changing the past, in the section on the basement, you know, reprogramming, I have this technique called rescripting the past. But it goes back and it restructures it, like you go back in time before the thing that happened that was bad, and you prepare your system, and then you move through that trauma, but it doesn't affect you, and then you have that influence move through your life. It's very specific. I don't need to teach it right now. But it changes the impact of the past as if it were different. Whether it changes an actual timeline, I don't know. But there's another thing, Billy, and that is there's an acceleration of time that is possible. And that's also taught in the book, Quantum Bracketing for Acceleration. So people talk about, I have an inner child and my inner child is unhappy. Well, in using subtle perception, I can see the child. I can talk to the child. And one of the techniques that I teach is how to apply the quantum to accelerate the age of that child. And you can watch that 3-year-old, 4-year-old, etc., get older and older and go through transformations in a minute or two or three. So in terms, it's like, how is that possible? It's only possible when dealing with the quantum, because the quantum is prior to space-time. It doesn't work in Newtonian physics. In fact, Bruce Lipton, who's a New York Times best-selling author of Biology of Belief and Beyond Darwin, he wrote the foreword to my book and said that none of what I do can be explained by Newton, but by quantum, it can be explained.
0: And Bruce has been a regular guest on our show, Jeffrey, as you know.
1: Bruce is a dear friend, and he was very excited to watch the work that I was doing with people in a workshop.
0: Good for you. We're going to come back and take final calls with Jeffrey Smith right here on Coast to Coast AM as we talk about his work, Claiming Your Magic. We'll be back.
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0: welcome back, George Norrie. Our final segment with Jeffrey Smith and your calls. Jeffrey, did anybody teach you these techniques, or did you self-taught?
1: They sort of just came to me, and once I had them, I was able to refine them because I can see what's going on inside myself or other people with this subtle perception. But I, you know, I have great teachers and the people that I meet, because everyone brings something to it. So, but I didn't import it from another system. In fact, when I was writing my book, I decided not to read any other self-development or healing book at all, because I only wanted to put out a system that that came to me. And then after, now that the book is out, I can look and compare, but I wanted to make sure that I was getting what was coming to me and my own experience.
0: And you did a good job doing that, Jeff.
1: Thank you, George.
0: West of the Rockies, Thomas with us in Thousand Oaks, California. Hi, Tom. Go ahead.
2: Hello, George. Thank you for taking my call.
0: Sure thing,
2: Thomas. First-time caller, long-time listener.
0: Thank you.
2: Thank you, Jeffrey, for writing the book. I just bought it on Amazon.
1: Beautiful. Thank you.
2: And I was excited to read it, thinking for myself. Then I realized that my wife had a stroke last year. And it has some, she minor speech difficulty, but mostly her memory is, her short-term memory is not active. And I thought, will these techniques help her to get well?
1: I don't know, Thomas. These days, I don't put myself out to do physical disease healing. The work that I do is subtle body. You can call it spiritual. You can call it awakening. But oftentimes when we work with the subtle, things change on the physical, because the physical is often an expression of the subtle. So I don't know if it's going to have a positive impact on your wife's speaking issue, but it's certainly worth trying. I mean, I can recall different examples of where this work has helped people's physical stuff. But I don't lead with that, because that's not what I'm really presenting. So I would be very interested if you try it now that you have the book coming and it works. Let me know. Just send me, go to claimingyourmagic.com and let me know if there's a, it would be great to know that that's the case.
0: And Thomas, tomorrow night with pharmacist Ben Fuchs on the program, try to call us and he can give you some suggestions and tips on some supplementation that could help your wife. That's important. You got to stay healthy, Jeffrey, don't you?
1: Oh, absolutely. And that's, I spent a lot of time talking about that, George.
0: Yes, you do. Mayette's with us in the state of New York. Hi, Mayette.
3: Yes, thank you so much, George. I tell you, you're like a soothing balm to the soul with the programs that you bring to the beloved Coach audience. But
0: thank
3: Jeffrey,
0: you.
3: I want to reference, I have a bit of a multi-part question. I'll try to make it brief. First of all, I'd like to reference three people who you're making me think of in terms of authors. One is Florence Scovel Shinn. Going back to the Art Bell days, he also talked about her. She was a metaphysician and healer, and I think you're on the right path for sure. And she gave an example of a woman who claimed she had eaten some bad oysters, and Florence was able to say, Ms. Shinn was able to say, Shinn, that no, it's not a bad food. You're dealing with lack of forgiveness, okay? Then a book from back in college days, Handbook to Higher Consciousness, it said something that's hard for anyone to process. And this is one thing I remember from reading a book many years ago, that when one feels offense, you cause as much pain, or when you take offense, you cause as much pain as when someone causes offense. Okay, and lastly, Vernon Howard, who has a take, I guess, especially on the present humanity, that, you know you're about to be tricked, so see it clearly before it happens. So my question is, the first part is, do your clients, when they experience your techniques and your healing, do they understand about fully about how their physical problems, their mental problems, caused from their emotions, their anger, and the unprocessed or unconscious, subconscious program part of themselves? And lastly, this earlier I was reading Mitch Horowitz's book, Esoterica, Formulas Against the False Self. And he used a term that gave me, and I'm still having some pause, philosophical materialism. I'm just beginning the book. So the question is, when brother is against brother, sister against sister, families are fighting, we live in strange times, it's like World War III among a nation, and globally, like in Germany, the alternatives for Germany, they are Nazi curious, and so they're doing something that we know was very, very wicked. So my question is, do you have some formula? You know, I'm not putting it all on your shoulders, but how do we deal with the larger problem of humanity's inhumanity to each other? And I listen over the air. George usually helps me with sorting out the questions that I have.
1: I got it, Maya. Those are great questions. Okay, I'm going to jump right in. So the person with Florence Scoville Chin, you mentioned that it's not the problem with eating, it was lack of forgiveness. Sometimes the people that I work with, it comes up where a physical problem, for example, shows up as something deeper, psychological, emotional. I was working at a healing center 30 years ago when I was public, before I was a GMO activist, and this woman came in and wanted to work on something, and I just looked and I said, "What's going on in your throat?" And she goes, "Oh yeah, I had my thyroid removed. It's fine now." And I said, "No." And my intuition was, that's where we're working today. And when we went in there, we discovered she was holding resentment of her ex-husband. And so the conclusion that we came to was, that's where she holds the resentment. And that was probably how she got the cancer, which caused the removal of the thyroid. So that was an example of knowing, and that's in the book, and I describe how in some cases, Maya, there's a clear link between physical issues and subconscious programs and emotions. But in a lot of the techniques that we use, you don't have to know the story. It's like, you know, a lot of times in talk therapy, you got to deal with it and relate to it, or in when you have a part therapy, you got to make friends with it over a long time. That's not generally required in quantum magic. In fact, people that are used to that may get caught, and I said, no, just apply the technique, and then poof, things can change. And they didn't know it was their mother or their father or some school teacher or some issue that caused the problem, because it's gone. So sometimes it's clear and sometimes not, but it's not necessary. And then in terms of dealing with the larger problem, I love that you asked that question. You see, I grew up doing transcendental meditation in the TM City program, and their scientists published maybe 100 different studies showing that the practice in one place can influence a society as a whole, depending on which technique and how many people. And I write about this in the book, Claiming Your Magic, how this one particular study showed that 7 meditation assemblies, ranging up to 7,000 people, were either close enough or large enough to have a predicted result on the Lebanese conflict that was lasting for about 850 days. 93 of those days, during that, there was these meditations happening. And during that time, there was a dramatic decrease in deaths, in war intensity, a dramatic increase in positivity. Now, they weren't putting their attention on Lebanon. It was just a generalized positive influence on collective consciousness. Now, I'm going to say something that for those who are scientists are going to blow their mind. If you're not, you can just ignore it. The probability that this would happen by chance was 1 in 10 billion billion. It was the most statistically significant social science research in the history of science. And it showed there was definitely an influence of these meditators on the collective consciousness. Now, I don't teach that meditation, but I teach techniques to get to that same level from the waking state. So my belief, Myatt, is that what I'm doing is helping that human quantum interface, not just with the people I teach, but generally, that there's a spreading out in collective consciousness, and that's so needed right now. In fact, there's an urgency with the way technology is and the way that we're looming against all these particular things. We need to turn the dial up on coherence, on clarity, on alignment for humankind.

0: in the advanced TM City program, and one of those techniques is a levitation technique, but when you look at it, it looks more like hopping. But when you look at the brain waves during that technique, it is incredibly coherent, more coherent than anything they've tested in other techniques. And that is it teaches you how to operate, how to think from that quantum level. And that's what has the greatest impact on the collective consciousness that I was just talking about. So that in the nearly 50,000 hours of meditation practices that I have done over 50 years, that's the one I did the most of. And again, it's not like sitting in the air and levitating. It's more like hopping, but it was training me to access and think from that quantum level so that I was able to then access it, not just during meditation, but during waking state. And then I learned all of these other techniques, how to access and use it from waking state. So the levitation thing is real. It's not really floating in the air, but the influence on the mind, the influence on the brainwaves, and the influence on the collective is extraordinary.
1: Jeffrey, give out your website for folks and how they can get a hold of you.
0: ClaimingYourMagic.com. And I've got this little place called Amazon where you can buy the audiobook, which I read myself, the ebook, the paperback, the hardcover's coming soon. And so I would love for people who on coast, because I have a close, I mean, I think I've been on your show more than 50 times. I have a very close feeling with the people on coast. Let me know how it works for you.
1: You're great. That's Jeffrey Smith, who normally talks about GMOs. Not tonight. For Dan Galante, Gina Salvati, Tom Danheiser, Sue Trikas, Lex Lonehood, Sean Latasur, Alec Fernandez, Tim Banal, Mary Berry, George Knapp, and Richard Serrett, I'm George Norrie, somewhere out there on Coast to Coast AM. We'll see you on our next edition. Until then, be safe, everyone.

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3: Not happy with the high court. I'm Ted Lindner, Fox News. President Trump lashing out at the U.S. Supreme Court over its decision on mail-in ballots. Attorney General Todd Blanche says the Justice Department will comply with the order, but he says the administration wants to assure free and fair elections. Blanche also says the president's frustrated by recent rulings.
4: The idea that President Trump shouldn't be allowed to communicate to the American people his frustration, I don't share that.
3: In his social media post, the president wrote the justices are not the people he interviewed, but merely a shell of their original selves. Increasing concerns over the advancement of artificial intelligence continue to ripple across Capitol Hill and the private sector. Fox's Aisha Hosni with details on that and more from the White House.
5: House Speaker Mike Johnson downplaying AI doomsday warnings as AI continues to confound Washington. Senate Minority Leader Chuck Schumer slamming Republicans for not reining it in. At the center of the president's decision is the AI race with China. Just last week, the government identified six Chinese AI firms accused of stealing data from American AI companies. Meanwhile, the president on Truth Social claiming new evidence shows the Butler, Pennsylvania assassination attempt was a, quote, Democrat plot to get me out of the election that failed. But FBI Director Kash Patel testified on the Hill that the shooter, Thomas Crooks, wasn't speaking to anyone but his parents.
3: This comes as lawmakers from both sides of the aisle unite behind the Frontier Act, which is aimed at establishing national safety guardrails for the development of artificial intelligence. And a news helicopter has crashed in the Chatsworth community of Los Angeles while covering a bus collision. This happened Tuesday night. Killed three people. The aircraft crashing in a parking lot at or near a self-storage facility in the community, which is in Los Angeles's San Fernando Valley. The aircraft involved a news helicopter. At least one of the deceased appeared to be someone on the ground. 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
3: Delaware held their primary elections on Tuesday. Incumbent Chris Coons in his bid for a third full term, winning the Democratic nomination for the Senate. He'll face off in November against the winner of the Republican primary, Michael Katz, in the state's only congressional House race. Incumbent Sarah McBride is running unopposed in the Democratic primary. The FBI apprehending a suspect charged with planning a terror attack. Fox's Alexandria Hoff with more.
18: Federal agents in Pennsylvania have charged 21-year-old Jonathan Hunter Kramer of Valencia, PA, with attempting to commit terrorism on behalf of ISIS. Last weekend, an FBI surveillance team tracked Kramer as he bought a burner phone, got a long black bag, checked into a hotel with cash, and loaded up on weapons. This investigation came after a tip came in March about some nefarious behavior online, allegedly by Kramer. He was intercepted in a hotel parking lot in Cranberry Township, with authorities seizing a semi-automatic rifle, high-capacity magazines, nearly 200 rounds of ammunition, 30 knives, and a prayer rug, according to FBI Director Kash Patel.
3: Jonathan Hunter Kramer had allegedly been on the FBI's radar for 3 years since 2023 when he was charged and adjudicated delinquent by Pennsylvania state authorities for an alleged role in a plot to commit a mass casualty incident and for allegedly possessing child sexual abuse material. The Kennedy Center is closing, at least for now. The board voting to close over financial issues and a dispute over putting President Trump's name on the iconic performing arts venue. According to Fox News sources, prior to Tuesday's board meeting, a federal judge blocked the Kennedy Center board from adding the president's name to the structure or to the grounds, saying that it would violate an earlier ruling that his name was illegally added to the building. Judge Christopher Cooper ruling that, quote, simply put, defendants cannot install memorials for President Trump or anyone or anything else at the Kennedy Center without the blessing from Congress. I'm Ted Lindner, and this is Fox News.
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America. 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Annihilation by artificial intelligence. Haven't you gotten the message? It's coming from Kamala Harris. Or, wake up, America. You are right now living through the biggest psyop in 6 years. It is Will Cain Country.

0: Will Kane Country, streaming live at the Will Kane Country YouTube channel, the Will Kane Facebook page, here at your leisure, on your demand, at Spotify or on Apple. Hanging out in the country today, we got the host of the Wade Stotts Show with Wade. It is Wade Stotts and the author of a brand new book. It's entitled, Turns Out They Were Right All Along. Life Lessons Learned, and the host of Fox News at Night. It is Trace Gallagher, his maiden voyage on Will Kane Country. What's up, Trace?
1: Hi, Will. Thank you for having me on. I very much appreciate this. This is a very cool setup, by the way, and I love the music coming in. I mean, come on, that's worth it, right? You can't beat that.
0: Yeah. Yeah, set the vibe. Hang out. Sit down. Relax. Wade, helmet guy's back. Football season. You know, tell your kid, helmet guy is officially
2: back. My kids are going to be thrilled
0: back,
2: that I got to go on the helmet guy show today. Yes, absolutely.
0: I know. It was like 6 months I was sitting here without.
3: I don't see Notre Dame helmet
0: Dan, do you want to know? I know. I knew it was happening. I knew you'd say it right away. I said to Ed right before I got on, I was like, what should I put besides the Longhorns? And I go, I'll just grab the good teams. And I grabbed Miami and Georgia and Indiana, along with Texas, of course.
1: No Alabama?
0: And there's Notre Dame sitting.
1: Roll Tide.
0: I don't have a Bama helmet.
1: Oh, I got to get you one.
0: I don't have one.
1: I got two daughters graduated from Alabama. Roll Tide. I can't believe you don't have one. But listen, I mean, I'm going to get you one. So next time I come on the show, you can put that Alabama one right next to the microphone.
0: That's usually how it works. I'll tell you, I have Auburn. Does that count for you?
1: Did you just say Auburn? Hey, I got to go, but thank you.
3: He was about to say War Eagle.
0: Let me show you how it works, Trace. This is Senator Jim Banks, said the same thing you said. You don't have an Indiana helmet. I'm going to get you one. This is Michael Quinn Sullivan of the Texas Scorecard, said the same thing, A&M. And so people see what I don't have, and they're like, I got to get you that helmet. So no one has walked in yet and said, where's your Bama helmet? So that's that's what you're going to have to do, Trace.
1: You need to up the quality of the guests that you have on this show, Will Kane. Just saying. Holy cow. Nobody has walked in and said Roll Tide. I don't know.
0: All right. So, you know, Trace does a very successful show every night on Fox. You know something I said this morning, Trace? I said I'm looking forward to seeing the ratings from yesterday. I'll tell you why I said that. Because our lead story, everyone's lead story, and it's hard to know anymore with social media because you're so algorithmically driven, you don't know if you're actually in the same algorithm as somebody else, is dominated by the existential threat of AI. Mm-hmm. And so I actually am genuinely fascinated by this story. But I'm not convinced that the audience is. Like, I'm not convinced that everyone watching right now in the chat, jump in. Now I'm going to tell you something. I think we should be. And we'll get into what I think is a fascinating conversation. But I have a little bit of questions in my head. And it's not just a ratings thing, Trace. It's not just like a television production thing. Mm-hmm. I just don't know how much the public cares about what everybody is saying right now about artificial intelligence.
1: I think you're probably right. And, you know, we did the same thing last night. We led with the AI thing just because it's become such a hot talker. And because I think people are, it's not that they're really not interested. I think they are interested. I think they don't quite get it. And I don't get it because it hasn't been fully explained to me. I mean, they come out and you say, okay, you have some,
0: right,
1: you have some former researcher who comes out and says, you know, this could be the death of all of us. Okay, great. Why? How? What's going on here, and what are they going to do? Are they going to push the buttons, the nuclear buttons? Is AI going to take over? I know they're looking for vulnerabilities in the system. I get all that stuff. But how? What are they going to push? Are they going to build and create these robots that are going to come at us like drones? What is it that they are going to do that's going to end humankind as we know it? It hasn't been fully explained to me. I mean, you had Barack Obama coming out and saying, hey, we need to slow this thing down. Why? What do you know that we don't know? You don't know anything about technology. Why are you telling us we need to slow this down? You're just saying slow it down because all the other Democrats, like Bernie Sanders, is saying slow it down. But Bernie Sanders wants to slow down the banks. I mean, he wants to slow everything that has anything to do with capitalism, anything to do with making money. He wants to slow it down. That's Bernie Sanders. You can't listen to Bernie Sanders. So I want to know why Barack Obama is coming out saying slow it down. He doesn't have any expertise. He certainly didn't give us any context. He certainly didn't give us a reason why he wanted to slow this down. So I think that's where people are a little bit confused. Because they don't get why. Okay, I know. Yeah, end of the world. Sky is falling, right? Chicken Little. Chicken Little all the way up and down the world. Chicken Little. But nobody has said why the sky is falling and when the sky is going to fall and what signs we can look for that the sky is actually going to fall.
0: So, to the point of Barack Obama, Wade, you have now a huge list of Democrats and some Republicans who have come out calling for a pause, a slowdown, a flattening of the curve when it comes to artificial intelligence. Here's a list of at least 22 who have responded to the Jacob Saxon whistleblower tweet about Anthropic ending humanity within the decade. Governor J.B. Pritzker, Governor Kathy Hochul, Senator Mark Kelly, Lisa Rochester, Chris Murphy, Bernie Sanders, Pat Murray, Ted Cruz is listed here as someone who is called for legislation to regulate AI. Chris Van Hollen, Bill Foster, you go on and on. I would say 80% of whom are Democrats. It includes as well candidates like Abdul El-Sayed. And then if you didn't already have your antennas up, if you weren't already thinking you might be experiencing in live time a psychological operation, a psyop, I give you now Kamala Harris.
4: AI is kind of a fancy thing. It's, first of all, it's two letters. It means artificial intelligence. But ultimately what it is it's about machine learning. And so the machine is taught.
0: Thank you.
4: And part of the issue here is what information is going into the machine that will then determine, and we can predict then, if we think about what information is going in, what then will be produced in terms of decisions and opinions that may be made through that process.
3: Thank you so much.
0: Okay, I'm going to go back to my square on the rug now. Is it time for blocks?
3: Is it nap time yet?
1: It's two letters. It stands for artificial intelligence. You see what I'm saying? Well, nobody knows what they're talking about. She doesn't know what she's talking about ever, but nobody knows what they're talking about. Two letters. It stands for artificial intelligence. It's what we put into the machine, and the machine learns that.
0: Yes.
1: I mean, and Gavin Newsom just said, if she runs for president, I'm not going to run for president because that, how can you beat that? I mean, how does anybody beat that? Holy cow. Now,
2: and I'll appeal to the audio engineer experts here, but I do believe that her video against AI was used AI voice enhancement from Adobe. I can spot that from a mile away. Yeah. So, yeah, I don't think that her team is necessarily living consistent with that warning.
1: Mm, yeah, exactly. That's exactly right.
0: But wait, do you feel like this is a psyop, or are you concerned about AI being an existential threat to humanity?
2: Well, I think that I would, I tend to not believe the people that you've listed. I also, it's interesting, the more interesting shift to me has been the leaders of these companies coming out, and the same people who were saying, I think, months ago, that they're going to build God, and that no one's ever going to work again, and that it's going to create utopia, are now saying that it's going to be a hellscape, and somebody come please save us from the thing that we're building. I think that if these companies are coming out saying this, and the leaders of these people who are developing it, then they can slow it down themselves. If surely they can do this without legislative, some kind of legislative thing. I tend to not, you know, want to side with Kamala Harris and Abdul El-Sayed in any kind of issue. If there's anything that looks like a commonality, then I assume that I'm wrong in my perception.
0: Jesse Waters said it so good yesterday. He goes, let me get this straight. The smartest people in the country are begging to be regulated by the dumbest people in the country. Like, you know, this is an existential threat to humanity.
1: Right.
0: Oh, we better get Chuck Schumer. No one has ever said that. Like, you know, we got a big problem. It could kill us all.
3: Yeah.
0: Where's Chuck? Yeah. You know, like, there's never has that. I said this yesterday, at least on the TV show, that I thought was really interesting. Michael Burry, played by Christian Bale in the movie Big Short about the 2009 financial crisis, he came out yesterday, and Michael Burry's like, here's the deal. These things are bleeding money. Anthropic, OpenAI, they're bleeding money. They are burning cash, you know, like a garbage heap. And they want to go public. They want to have an IPO, in which case everybody's going to see their numbers. They're going to see it. And so what are they doing? They're building up hype, because there's nothing that's a bigger hype than what we're doing is so innovative that it might actually kill us all. And so they're building their momentum for their own IPO. They don't actually want, to the extent that they want regulation, it's only to box out competition. You know, it's to ensure that there's no Facebook in the garage to their MySpace. You see what I'm saying? Like, here it is. We're the three or four. Mm-hmm. We're going to dominate with the help of regulatory capture from the government. Let's ensure that there's no Facebook to this MySpace deal. And that's what it feels like. It feels like we are all getting played. And my biggest lesson, Trace, my biggest lesson, Wade, from COVID, I've said this on several occasions, but it was an eye-opening moment in my life. I think I went through the world thinking that, you know, Michael Douglas's character in Wall Street nailed the core essence of humanity, that at the base of all of us is greed. And it's not. I do not believe that human beings at their base level are greedy. I believe that human beings at their base level are fearful. And that's all, in the end, if pressed, all they really want is, you know, to be absolved of their fear. If you can play to their fear, you can get them to wear a mask. You can get them to turn on their neighbor. You can get them to take any kind of medicine that you want. Escape from fear is the base level of humanity. And here we are, man. This is right down the fairway of be afraid.
1: I would argue the actual kind of opposite on that. I think that one of the bases of human instinct and human beings is this necessity for power, this necessity for being able to tell people what to do, being able to kind of set the rules. I mean, you go through and you look at anything, right? You go through airports, you talk about any subject on the planet. When is the last time that you saw something where they were actually taking rules off the board? That you don't have to do this. We'll just take stuff off the board. And now you don't. Adam Carolla was on a podcast the other day, and he was saying something that I have said for years, is that every time I go to the beach, there's a new rule on the sign. There's a list, and there's a new rule on the sign. Trump's right. You can't stop this thing. You got to keep it going and try to make it safer as you keep it going.
0: Let's take a quick break, but continue this with Trace Gallagher and Wade Stotts here on Will Kane Country.
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0: Welcome back to Will Cain Country. We're hanging out with the host of Fox News at Night and the author of a brand new book. Turns out they were right all along. Life lessons learned eventually. It's Trace Gallagher and the host of The Wade Show with Wade Stotts. I had this conversation, Wade. I think I can share this conversation. I'm debating if I need to withhold certain details.
1: Change the name.
0: A high-level government official. and we were talking about rules and safety and these kinds of things. Damn it, how can I just say this? Elon doesn't give a This is what I learned. Okay, all right. Elon will not wait for permission from the government, okay? There's robo-taxis everywhere, and they probably violate every conceivable regulation and rule, okay? That's something I know, all right? And in the end, it may make him vulnerable to lawsuits, right? Okay, whatever it may be. He's going to innovate, put it on the road, he's going to keep going. There was a time, basically, when that is the way everything worked in America. And it was a pretty unsafe place, right? Like, in the Industrial Revolution, the pre-Industrial Revolution. It's like, I've got an idea, do it. And there was nobody there to stop you. And it may be that your product hurt people or killed people. But along the way, we continued to be this dynamic, innovative country that was constantly moving forward. We still have that in our essence, in our character, but we've put up so many guardrails and safety that it makes Elon the outlier. And Elon didn't used to be the outlier. Do you see what I'm saying? Everybody operated that way. Let's drill for oil. How? I don't know. Just drill. Okay. That blew up 12 guys. Well, let's try not to make it happen that way next time. I just wonder, I mean, this AI thing, it's all theoretical, to Trace's point. I have no idea. I have no idea what kind of threat it means to my life. But it's counterintuitive to my American spirit to say, well, then we should stop because we don't know. Like, this is not what we do. We don't stop. We innovate. We go, mm-hmm. go. Mm-hmm. And then we adjust.
1: Yeah. The great playwright David Mamet said that people don't always say what they mean, but they always say something designed to get what they want. It just so happens that this is happening as these models are sort of stalling out. They're impressive, every one of these models.
0: Yes.
1: But now it's just sort of tweaking at the edges of the quality of a lot of these, especially mm-hmm. the large language models and things like that. So open source models, these ones that are not based in these companies, open source models are competitive with these huge companies. And so, yeah, what do you want to do? You want to make sure that your industry suddenly starts to get regulated so that you can start to be the winners and other people can be the losers, and that the quality difference between yours and the free version, the open source version, is a little bit less apparent. And so this advantage that they already have, this slimming as it goes, they want to hold on to that as long mm-hmm. as possible. The way to do that is to bring the regulators in and to ensure their section of the market. I think that so as you're seeing shifts, and as you're seeing even these political guys coming in commenting on something that as Kamala Harris plainly showed, they know very little about. Why do they want this? Why would the Democrats want this? And yeah, I would ask the question of Ted Cruz's team, of Ted Cruz himself. Why do you think that you are agreeing with the people who disagree with you about every single other thing? And just saying yeah. that, well, this happens to be a thing that we agree on. It doesn't answer the question of why they want it, and it's worth asking.
0: Let's take a quick break, but continue this with Trace Gallagher and Wade Stotts here on Will Cain Country.
2: 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Nearly three-quarters use sports apps, while 39% report frustration with managing multiple subscriptions to follow sports they care about. AI use among fans is also growing, but trust depends on accuracy. 45% of respondents say accuracy is the top driver of trust in AI-powered insights. 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

0: to Will King Country. We're hanging out with the host of Fox News at Night and the author of a brand new book. Turns out they were right all along. Life lessons learned eventually. It's Trace Gallagher and the host of The Wade Show with Wade, Wade Stotts. Gavin Newsom says he's not going to run against Kamala Harris. He said that while purportedly fly fishing. Wade, do you fly fish up there in Idaho?
1: I don't, but I do have friends who do. I did some fly fishing when I was down south, but I haven't done it since I've been up here.
2: Wait, are you in Idaho, Wade? What's going on?
1: I am.
2: Where in Idaho?
1: Northern Idaho. I'm in Moscow,
2: Idaho. Moscow, Idaho. Yeah, I was in Boise. Was my second television market was nice. Boise. And then, you know, I'm saying it properly, so you know I was there. I was
3: absolutely
2: in Boise.
3: Is that how you pronounce it?
2: Yeah, it's Boise, Idaho.
0: Wait, what are you saying? Boise?
2: Boise.
0: I say Boise.
2: Boise. Yeah,
0: Boise.
2: That's what the locals call it. But I was in Boise. I love Idaho. Absolutely love it. We're up in McCall.
0: Wade's up in those white supremacist compounds.
2: He's way up there, yeah. That's where he's in the Coeur d'Alene country.
3: I see that bunker.
2: He's up way up in, he's in Randy Weaver country up there.
1: It's a beautiful place. I grew up in Arkansas. So my the first time I heard the capital of Idaho was in a Lynyrd Skynyrd song. And so I have been pronouncing it wrong. I've been pronouncing it Boise for a long time. And then once I got up here, I've been trying to learn how to pronounce it correctly.
2: What time was it in Idaho, in Boise, Idaho? Wade?
1: What time is it in Idaho?
2: What time was it in the Lynyrd Skynyrd song?
1: Oh, it was 8 o'clock?
2: 8 o'clock in Boise, Idaho.
3: Yeah. Pass the test. Oh,
2: yeah. Oh. Okay, good. Good.
0: Look at you guys.
1: My dad bought that CD for me when I was, I think, in third grade, and I listened to it over and over. Sorry, I'm telling on my dad here.
0: I've done a little fly fishing. I would never say I'm good at it. It's like golfing. It's not easy, actually. And there's a whole, like, do you have the right stroke? Do you have the right cast? You know, so forth. I don't think that this was a lesson in fly fishing with Jake Tapper and Gavin Newsom. This is where this interview took place. I wonder where it was, what river it was on. Do you know, Trace? Where were they doing this?
2: I don't know. I saw the video yesterday for the first time, but I have no idea where it was. But he's been in the South. I can tell you that. Newsom has been in Montgomery, Alabama. He's been in South Carolina. You know, he's kind of doing the Southern thing. He's kind of doing the first primary states. And then he's going to, you know, lay the big bombshell. Oh, if Kamala decides to go, I would never. I would respect her until, same guy who, less than a year ago said, a little over a year ago said, it's unfair for biological males to be involved in female sports. And the same guy who said about COVID, and the same guy who said, you go all the way back. Do not believe a single word Gavin Newsom says because he does not have any credibility.
0: It's really interesting, though, why he said he won't run against Kamala Harris. He said because they have basically the same friends and the same voting base. And he said this. He said, if you look at I'm quoting him, excuse me, directly, a Zen diagram. He said Zen diagram. I'm almost positive. You have it?
3: Yeah.
0: Dan?
3: Yeah,
0: he didn't say a Venn diagram. He said, if you look at a Zen diagram, there's complete overlap. Watch this.
1: 3 or 6 milligram.
4: I remember people thinking, he should have run in 2024.
5: I wasn't ready.
4: You weren't ready?
5: No. God, no.
4: Do you think if you'd taken on Biden?
5: I would never. First of all, I wouldn't do that. And second, if I did, I would have gotten crushed because I didn't have a why. You don't have a big enough why, and then you don't belong there. I'm not screwing anything up anymore, man. I mean, I know what matters in life. You know, I got 4 kids. It's the only thing that matters to me. They got to be on board. And if that's, forget it. If they're not on board, that's nonsense.
0: Yeah, that's him talking about running in 2024.
3: Trying to find it, sorry.
0: Trace, you've done a lot of TV.
5: Stand on there and stay.
0: I mean, I as a guy who worked for Fox and Friends as well, like, I have to be a little careful here. Do I live in a glass house? You do a field shoot, right? Mm-hmm. And there's cameramen around, it's not actually that natural. It can be if you can put it all out of your head and do your best, but there's something about this that is so performative on Tapper's part, on Newsom's part. Like, the whole thing is supposed to look authentic, mm-hmm. and it comes off the complete opposite to me. It just looks so performative.
3: The McConaughey accent.
2: Yeah. It's phony. It's phony because Gavin Newsom's phony. I mean, we've learned over the years that Gavin Newsom's just a big phony. That's it. In a nutshell, Gavin Newsom is a phony guy. And I don't care where, how far back you go, the mayor of San Francisco, the governor of California, the lieutenant governor of California, Gavin Newsom has always been the same phony kind of guy. And so this scene is a perfect fit for Gavin Newsom. It's just like, you know, it's like me grabbing a football and tossing with Tom Brady while I'm doing an interview. We're just tossing it back and forth. Hey, we're just tossing the football, right? Couple of old quarterbacks. Just wanted to throw and throw the rock with Tom Brady and get some of his wisdom and stuff. And that's what we're going to do. And people look at that like, have you lost your mind? What are you doing with the whole thing? And that's exactly what it is. It's just this whole phony scene. And I would love to see the context, the wide shot of Tapper and Newsom sitting there, and you know they're in 2 feet of water, and did they catch anything? Were they really fly fishing, or was it just part of the drama? Right? Was it all just part?
0: If they caught something,
3: I bet there's no
0: it's
3: bait
0: in the
3: on
0: piece.
3: It.
0: Was it in the piece? They're for sure. We don't put quote unquote bait on a fly.
3: Oh, see, that's how much
0: it's
3: I know.
0: Fly fishing.
2: Just the fly.
0: It's
2: a fly. A lot of glitters.
0: Not a real fly.
2: Yeah. Pony fly.
0: I mean,
1: they're obviously just sort of slapping the water, but I assume that most of the CNN audience probably couldn't tell the difference. I mean, for most CNN audience, they might as well be sort of like wrestling a bear while they're doing it, and like slitting its throat and just carrying on a conversation. This is the most manly thing that you're going to see on CNN.
2: I'm going to take Newsom out next week and we'll go surfing in Manhattan Beach. Yeah. We'll take him out. We'll go out surfing in Manhattan Beach, and we'll paddle in. We'll catch waves, and it'll be so cool. And then I'll ask him the same question, see if he's as open with me as he was with Jake Tapper.
3: He's struggling here. Look, he's trying to put something on there.
0: Wonder how this happened. Do you think Tapper said, "Hey Newsom, do you fly fish? Oh, then let's do that together." Or Tapper's like, "I love fly fishing. Once you come with me, let's do it." Like, what is the thing if you're trying to lean into getting Gavin Newsom into a natural environment? You'd say, "Let's go do this." It's not basketball with little Chinese kids. Remember when he trucked that little Chinese kid in his dress shoes and slipped and fell on him?
2: Yeah.
0: Let's take a quick break, but continue this with Trace Gallagher and Wade Sotts here on Will Kane Country.
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0: You know, and the funny thing is that word, wisdom, that is a word that in the last, I'm going to say, 5 years for me, has really gained a lot of credibility. And you're like, well, of course. No, but what I mean is I started to understand the difference between wisdom and intellect, right? Like, there's a huge difference between those things. And in some ways, wisdom is the combination of intellect and judgment. Can you apply judgment to intellect? But also, wisdom is like traditional knowledge. It's knowledge that has stood the test of time. It's knowledge that is passed down. I think that's what we lost touch with a lot. Like, we all, as a society, got smarter than the people before us, mm-hmm. right? We're always smarter than the previous generation. We're smarter than 100 years ago. And lately, it's like, nah, they were right. They were right about a lot of things. They were right about how they organized their societies. They were right about what they were saying.
1: Intellect can be prideful, but wisdom never is. And so I think that the issue, when wisdom comes around, it's when you see wisdom, you see it personified in the people who are older than you, who have more experience than you, and they may not be able to even articulate the wisdom that they have, but you can see it embodied in them. And that's much more helpful sometimes than even particular things. So seeing these models and having experience, direct experience with people who are older than you and have gone through things is mm-hmm. as important as these as particular nuggets. And yes, we do lose that if we are prideful, if our intellect has made us prideful, so that we push people who are wiser than us. Even if we are more intellectual and more smart and can brag about those things, if that causes us to push away the wise people, then we've created a big problem for ourselves.
19: I
0: feel like that's what progressivism is unmoored from wisdom.
19: Right.
0: That's the hubris of progressivism. You can always do it better than they did before. And some of that is necessary. You want improvement. But to always look backwards with disdain and condescension totally disforces you from wisdom.
2: I'll tell you one quick story, and it's you talk about your dad, Will, and I lost my dad about 25 years ago, and I was very close to my parents, but I had this very influential mom, and I had this great dad who would go to all my football practices and baseball, not games, the practices. He would go to all the games and all the practices and just sit there on the sideline, just smoke a cigarette, walking up and down the field. But my mom, when I was 8 years old, I was one of 2 8-year-olds to make this Pop Warner football team, 8, 9, and 10-year-olds. The other 8-year-old is still one of my best buddies to this day. And it was nothing but calisthenics. It was nothing but, for the first 2 weeks, all we did was hit. and learn how to tackle and block, and it was just terrible. I was saying, like, where's the football? Who's got a football around here? And yet you do that. And so I'm sitting there on my mom's green avocado recliner, because it was the 1970s and everybody had a green avocado green recliner. And I said, listen, she said, you're going to be late for practice. I don't want to go to practice. I want to quit. And she said, great, go quit. And I said, no, I want you to call the coach and tell him I quit. She said, she didn't say it. She told my sister, take your brother to practice. He's going to quit. And I'm, you know, getting up the nerve and all the way to practice. I'm going, I'm going to just quit. And that's the way. And I get to football practice. And the coach looks at me. He's 55 yards away from me. And he blows his whistle three times and screams, Gallagher, you're late. Give me five laps. You know, me, I'm crying, giving him five laps. And I'm all, but as soon as I get back from these laps, I'm going to quit. And I get back around, and I'm 55 yards away from finishing that fifth lap, and he blows the whistle three more times, and he says, now you get over in the formation. I don't want to hear a word out of you. You're with the running backs. And they had footballs, and I played football all the way through college. I loved the game from that moment on. And my mom knew I wasn't going to quit. And the coach knew what I was coming to do. And he was not about
0: really?
2: To let
0: he
2: me.
0: Knew?
2: Oh, he knew what I was going to do. He wasn't. He's seen that look before. Like, this guy's coming with a female to practice. He's coming to quit. He's like, I am not going to give him the opportunity to quit. No way is he going to quit. My mom's the same way. I'm not calling the coach. You want to quit? You go quit. And that's the whole thing. I tell people, I quit one thing in my life, and that quit only lasted about 35-45 minutes. So, you know, it's one of those things where, you know, influential mom, yeah, influential dad, coaches, mentors, it gives you the confidence. It gives you some luck, right? It gives you, they're like guardian angels, where you do these things because somebody somewhere along the line said, do this and it will work. Wear your socks, yeah, inside absolutely out and right side, and it will work for you. And you do it and you think, damn, Wooden was right.
0: Well, those are the kind of life lessons you can get, and yeah, turns out they were right all along. Life lessons I learned eventually by Trace Gallagher.
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0: Cars that were in the 15 to 20% back then and are now in the low single digits are red and green. That and red, red was huge.
1: Red
0: was a big car back then.
1: Mustangs.
0: And you don't see a lot of red anymore at all.
1: Everything's white. Every car's white.
0: Even in the 90s, when I was getting my license, like, I remember what I wanted was a my first car was forest green. We painted it because I wanted it to be forest green. It was so cool. Yeah. It was a Jeep. But you don't see, there's some matte green going around on some of these, you know, whatever everybody drives, the Lexus or the
1: Rivians,
0: you know, the box car. Rivians, and things like that. No, it's red and green.
2: Yeah, right, I had a red Buick Skyhawk. So.
1: That's sick. Yeah.
2: Red Buick
0: Skyhawk. Cars.
2: Yeah.
1: Yeah.
0: There's got to be. Do people even buy red sports cars anymore?
2: Yeah, I saw a red Porsche yesterday.
1: Corvette. Ferraris are usually red.
2: A buddy of mine just picked up a 911, the friggin' most beautiful red car. 911. It was, just looks amazing. Yeah. Just looks amazing.
1: I drive an red F-150. Yeah. I drive a red F-150. Yeah, I do. And I wonder if it is because insurance companies started charging more
3: for
1: red cars.
3: Exactly. Insurance went up if you had a red car over years.
0: Why?
3: Because they thought it was sports cars. Because they're more dangerous on the road. Because people would drive them statistically more dangerously and faster.
0: Interesting.
3: Yeah.
0: Really interesting.
3: Yeah.
0: All right. Before we go today, I want to share this pretty amazing clip from James Tallarico, Senate candidate in Texas. And I believe this is a Fox News digital reporter that goes up to him after some event and asks him an amazing question, to which he has, shockingly, an immediate answer. Watch.
4: Mr. Tallarico, so nice to meet you. Sorry, I broke the news. I was there when you defended the drags. Who's your favorite drag queen in Texas?
5: Oh my gosh, probably Alyssa Edwards.
4: Alyssa Edwards? Yes. I love Mikey Mays. Thank you so much.
5: Thank you.
0: I mean, dude didn't have to think twice.
3: That was the fastest answer.
0: Three seconds. 3 seconds, he says the name of his favorite drag queen.
1: My favorite part is the sort of, like, phony hesitation.
3: Yeah.
1: Where he says, like, there's so many Alyssa Edwards.
0: I don't think I know a single dude that could come up with a name. I couldn't come up with another name than the one he said.
3: I do from back in the day because I lived in Providence, Rhode Island, and it was a very artsy town.
0: No.
1: Oh, okay.
0: None of the words you said added up to that. Providence, Rhode Island, artsy?
1: That is a sentence that should end with, I know a lot of names of painters.
3: Right. How do I talk myself out of this one?
0: Make sure you check out, turns out they were right all along, Life Lessons Learned Eventually by Trace Gallagher. It's out now, and check him out at Fox News at Night. Trace, thank you so much for being with us here today.
2: Thank you, Will. Thank you, guys. I appreciate it. Very kind of you to do this for me. Let's sell lots of books. TraceGallagherBook.com.
0: There he is. Smart man. Knows exactly where to push you. And The Wade Show. The Wade Show with Wade Stotts. Thank you so much, Wade, as always.
1: Thank you so much. It's been a pleasure being on with one of our great living broadcasters, as well as Will Cain.
2: Thank you, guys.
0: All right, folks, that'll do it for us today. Make sure you follow us on Spotify or Apple. We'll see you again next time.
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9: Well, Fatal, how
8: helicopter crash in Los Angeles County. I'm Sue Guzman, Fox News. TV News helicopter has crashed at the scene of a deadly bus crash in Chatsworth, California.
9: Police confirm at least three people were killed. Another was taken to the hospital. Their condition is unknown. The chopper was responding to the scene of a bus crash when it went down, bursting into flames. Several nearby parked cars and shipping containers also caught fire. It's not clear yet how many people were inside.

0: behind the chopper or what news organization it was part of. Officials, though, say one of the people killed was on the ground. The FAA and the NTSB are investigating. The news chopper was covering a deadly bus crash in Chatsworth.
1: Fox's Lauren Green reporting. FBI Director Kash Patel facing intense questioning Tuesday by the Senate Judiciary Committee. Among the things he was talked about, the 2024 assassination attempt against then-candidate Donald Trump. Lawmakers concerned about the lack of information about the gunman Thomas Crooks, as we hear from Fox's Kevin Cork.
2: An anonymous donor paid for Crooks's cremation just days after the shooting. That, according to a trove of new documents provided to the Senate Judiciary Committee Chairman Chuck Grassley, as part of his ongoing inquiry into the first Trump assassination attempt. Now, the gunman's father told federal investigators about that anonymous donor, and he seemed to suggest that since he was retired and his wife wasn't working, they couldn't afford to pay for the cremation. But that infuriated some lawmakers who expressed disgust that the FBI released the body for cremation just 10 days after the shooting. What's more, Crooks apparently had no friends as a teenager, according to his father. And also in that interview, he said he had a fascination with guns. And curiously, Crooks apparently used the alias Bob Dole while ordering suspicious packages.
1: President Trump on Truth Social said the attempt on his life was a Democratic plot to prevent him from running for president. 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
1: Senator Chris Coons has won the Democratic primary in Delaware. Coons easily defeating three challengers, including a candidate who went by the name E. No Trump Hansen. He's heavily favored in the general election against former state lawmaker Michael Katz, who was victorious in the Republican primary. Coons is shooting for a third full term after taking over for Joe Biden when he became vice president in 2009. U.S. military aid intended for a number of European countries is being moved to help another area of the world.
15: $52 million worth of U.S. military assistance will be stripped from Slovakia, North Macedonia, Tunisia, and Iraq, and now go to Panama, Peru, Ecuador, and Colombia. The State Department notifying Congress Tuesday about the reprogramming of the funding. This comes after a recent visit to Central and South America by Secretary of State Marco Rubio as the Trump administration looks to crack down on drug trafficking and illegal immigration. The administration is also looking to improve relations with countries in the Western Hemisphere, which are aligned more with the president's agenda. John Saucier, Fox News.
1: The board at the Kennedy Center has voted to close the facility amid financial problems and a dispute over putting President Trump's name on the iconic venue. Here's Fox's Mike Emanuel.
16: There has been the ongoing legal battle over the name of the Performing Arts Center. For decades, it has been known as the Kennedy Center. The board has been trying to add President Trump's name to the building's facade and nearby outdoor plaza. Federal Judge Christopher Cooper again today blocked the board from adding the president's name, writing, quote, simply put, defendants cannot install memorials for President Trump or anyone or anything else at the Kennedy Center without Congress's blessing. With pending court challenges, it is not clear how long this closure will last.
1: For the third time, the House of Representatives has approved a war powers resolution aiming to halt President Trump's ability to continue military action without congressional approval in Iran. I'm Sue Guzman. This is Fox News.
17: The gigantic government sucks. 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

0: Greetings, kids. Today is National Financial Awareness Day. For most Americans, it's a day to be aware of the fact that you have zero finances. Today on the show, Steve Loves Ammo is here, and Ethan Buchanan, a reporter from KTRH. We're going to be talking about what just took place on CNN with Jake Tapper and Gavin Newsom, and what is probably the most staged, fakest cable news interview I've ever seen. Comedically bad. Emmy nominated for its terrible acting. That part's not true, but we'll get to that soon. First, let's talk about James Tallarico, the Senate candidate who's supposedly beating Ken Paxton right now. But he has a little bit of a Christian nationalism problem. James Tallarico, as you all know, seminary student who thinks Christians are problematic and the American flag's problematic. And he ran a meat-free campaign for climate change and he likes drag queens. Well, Tallarico recently announced that Christians can't love God while also hating people and abusing immigrants and stiffing the poor. And then he quoted Matthew 25. Fine, okay, that's not a hot take, guys. That's the Bible's greatest hits. Christians should say that. It's like discovering water is wet and demanding a standing ovation. But then he does the thing. He takes theology, religion, religious philosophy, and he walks it into the public square. And he starts writing policy like he's Jesus's legislative director. Hungry, sick, vulnerable. Government, take a memo. Here comes James Tallarico. He says he doesn't like Christian nationalism. When conservatives do the same thing with unborn kids, it's theocratic coup, right? It's problematic. You Christians are taking your Christianity too far. What? Oh, you don't like abortion? But when Tallarico does it with immigration, it's moral clarity. Same wedding, different seating chart. Christian nationalism, according to the brochure, is faith dating politics and getting a little too handsy. If the fear is government forcing baptisms at the DMV, I'm with you. Nobody wants a TSA agent asking if you've accepted Christ and removed your shoes. But watch the exception clause. Progressive Marxists like Tallarico think Jesus is a guest of honor when they start talking about immigration. Conservative Jesus is a threat to democracy, but progressive socialist Jesus, oh, they love him. Tallarico could say Jesus would hate this bill, and it's a TED talk to liberals. Ted Cruz could say Jesus would hate this bill, and it's hate speech. It's not that Tallarico objects to Christians governing with a Bible nearby. He just doesn't like when they do it with everything except immigration. We can argue whether a policy is actually biblical. We can argue whether government is the right tool or just a very expensive hammer that thinks every problem is a nail named funding. We can even say some Christians have the verse backwards. That's a debate. That's adulthood. But what we should stop doing, what Tallarico should stop doing, is pretending the sin is bringing Jesus into politics. No, the sin isn't that, no, bringing Jesus into politics is fine. To them, it's the wrong Jesus. If Christian nationalism means using the state to make everyone sing "Just as I Am" at gunpoint, say that. Make it clear. Be honest. Slightly unhinged, but okay, see it clearly. If it just means Christian thinks Jesus might have an opinion about how we run the joint, then Tallarico isn't standing outside the tent. He's inside rearranging the chairs and calling Christians a cult. Says, I'm a Christian who thinks Christianity is problematic. Unless we're talking about immigration, then it's great. That's not a principle, guys. That's a dress code. And the dress code is that faith is fine as long as it's Tallarico's suit. It sounds a little hypocritical because it is.
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0: Hey, everybody. Kenny Webster here with a quick question for you. 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
0: A little bit of Hollywood news for you. Actress and pop singer Ariana Grande has a new boyfriend. Apparently, she hasn't been swept away like this since the last time there was a light breeze.
20: Is this a spoiled, pampered, narcissistic Hollywood brat, or what?
0: Or what? All right, you're not going to believe this because most people don't care anymore, and you shouldn't, but apparently award shows still exist. I know, what's the point? At one point, there was a need for award shows, you know, before social media, when there were only like 30 channels and people actually went to the movies and cared. You'd go to award shows or watch award shows because you actually cared. What do celebrities do the one night a year when they're not being an actor or a singer? But now, because of social media, you have 24-hour access to celebrities and nobody cares. Nobody wants it. They're lecturing you about old statues and gun rights and free speech while you watch them go shopping in an expensive part of Hollywood. And you don't care. Nobody does. Anyway, last night, Hollywood threw itself an award show, and as usual, it was a two-hour infomercial for moral superiority with a gift bag of hypocrisy. First, by the way, I didn't watch. I read the news. I won't pretend that I watched, but I couldn't help but notice from the report, somebody got snubbed. You know how they do the in memoriam segment? All right, so Catherine O'Hara died. I think she's funny. And what happened to Rob Reiner is really sad, but what's odd is they skip Chuck Norris. Chuck Norris. Guys, this was the Emmys. It's a place where we honor popular TV stars. 9 seasons of Walker, Texas Ranger. 20 million people watched this guy roundhouse kick evil like it owed him child support. 200-plus episodes still living in syndication like a cockroach with a black belt, and they ghosted him. Variety magazine performed the journalistic equivalent of hiding the Super Bowl MVP in a group photo with the catering staff. Chuck Norris gets listed next to names that couldn't fill a Denny's. It was about as subtle as a kick to the solar plexus, which coincidentally is how Chuck Norris used to end arguments. This wasn't a scheduling mix-up. This was a political fatwa with a string quartet. Chuck Norris is a Christian. He's also a conservative. He lives in Texas. He's a Trump guy. In Emmyland, that's not a resume, that's biohazard. They'll eulogize anyone who sings praises to socialism and the LGBTQ mafia, but they'll memory hole the guy who actually put butts in the seats. Same night, same church, different sermon. Every major acting Emmy went to white performers. I don't care. But isn't it funny how they preach so much about racism and then 12 pale trophies? The liberal media, Hollywood media, actually called it a crisis. Hollywood spent a decade lecturing you about representation like a substitute teacher with a PowerPoint and a grudge. Then when nobody's holding a gun to the ballot, they vote like a country club in 1954. 17 performers of color nominated, down from 28. According to Variety, the peak was 49 in 2021, the last time they had a fake panic about the Emmys being so white. In fact, I think if you go look for hashtag Emmys so white on social media, you'll find a lot of content from a few years ago. But now the wokest room on earth looks like the menu and ignores the diversity specials while they order the same entree twice. Again, it doesn't matter, but it's the opposite of what they claim to believe. They'll call you racist for noticing, by the way. They'll call themselves brave for noticing when it's useful. Merit is a costume they wear to funerals and take off at the after party. So here's the combo platter if you're still hungry. They won't remember Chuck Norris because he was the wrong kind of American. And they won't honor the underrepresented when the only pressure is their own taste. They hate the cowboy. They homogenize the winners. Then they demand tax credits so they can keep making content that treats half the country like a stain on the upholstery. I might remind people, we went out of our way in Texas to come up with subsidies so we could get more Hollywood movie producers to move here and create films. I'm all for creating jobs. I'm all for tax cuts. I'm for it. But wouldn't it have been interesting if they had given you the tax cut instead of some guy from Hollywood? What if you, the Texas property owner, got a little bit of property tax relief instead of us giving it to the director of the next Avengers movie? What if you got a sales tax decrease or an entertainment tax, any kind of tax decrease, instead of them giving it away to some hack from New York City who's decided to do the film adaptation of some Broadway play you never saw? Republicans in Texas did that, guys. That wasn't Hollywood. But Hollywood isn't any better. In Hollywood, they will lecture to your kids. They'll sand the edges off of your heroes. They'll absolutely ghost Chuck Norris. They'll make a TV show about Vikings, and the queen of the Vikings is a black woman who's gay and she's from Africa. And they'll snub the guy who could still outdraw their entire writer's room. Then they pass the collection plate around and call you a bigot if you don't clap. That's Hollywood. Chuck Norris doesn't need an Emmy. We remember him. I could read you all the shows and the actors and actresses who won an Emmy last night. You don't know who they are. You don't care. An Emmy needs Chuck Norris more than Chuck Norris needs an Emmy. Hell, Chuck Norris needs an Emmy like a wet paper bag needs a roundhouse kick to the face. I don't think we need to save Hollywood. Hollywood doesn't need saving. Hollywood needs a spine. Hollywood needs a memory that lasts longer than a hashtag, because you could still go back and find all the hashtags of people that are outraged about the old award shows, and weirdly enough, the people in Hollywood don't seem to remember any of those things. Remember when they marched for George Floyd? They don't. Hollywood needs to be dismantled and rebuilt somewhere else in the country with vastly different values. Until then, hey, enjoy the show, or don't. It's a memorial for standards with a clean sweep for the same people who told you the sweep was the problem. Yeah, Hollywood. It sucks. Quick break. We'll be right back with that Steve Loves Ammo and Ethan Buchanan. We're going to live stream right after this. Don't go anywhere.
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0: All right, kids, we're connected. Scientists just discovered a supermassive black hole surrounded by a dense gas cloud that vaguely resembles a star. I think the only type of star that sucks more is the cast of The View. Hi, everyone. I'm Kenny Webster. Thanks for turning us on today. We are live streaming on social media. We are on the radio all over Southeast Texas. In the studio with me right now, at Steve Loves Ammo in the building, Ethan Buchanan is here. Ethan, would you adjust your camera? It's pointed at the lovely ladies of Fox News, not pointed at you.
6: They're probably prettier than me anyway.
0: Look how handsome he is. There you go. Looking good. Ethan, I used you as an example this morning on our morning show of how to get ahead in an industry where no one ever gets ahead.
6: Oh, God.
0: No, no, not like that.
6: Oh,
0: no,
6: okay.
0: No,
6: oh, God.
0: No.
6: Oh, okay.
0: How dare you? Ethan, how old are you? You're 22.
6: 23.
0: You're 23 now. When was your birthday?
6: January 31st. So technically 23 and a half.
0: I missed it by a lot. Anyway, well, happy birthday.
6: Thank you.
0: Our president of this company, iHeartMedia Houston, gets to work very early. Way earlier than everyone else. That's why he's the president. His name's Paul. Paul Amber. He's a great guy.
7: Mm-hmm.
0: I like Paul. Paul's been very supportive of our show over the years, even when other people were not. And he gets here before the whole sales staff. Now, never mind the fact that everybody on the sales team that gets here an hour after the boss is probably not doing their job well. Someone that's not like that is Ethan. Ethan works not in the sales room, but down the hall in the newsroom.
7: Mm-hmm.
0: Ethan comes in every morning right when Paul gets here, and even though it's not his job, he's a news reporter, he's a producer, he hosts a weekend show and a podcast, Ethan shows up right when the president of the company shows up, who has an office right across the hall from the kitchen, the break room, and Ethan cleans the whole kitchen. Now, in an industry where people get fired and laid off all the time because it's broadcasting, that's very competitive around here, Ethan has found a way to make sure the president knows if he fires Ethan, it will create problems at work.
7: So
6: for the record, that's not why I did it.
0: No, I know it's not. But isn't that a smart...
7: You guys not have cleaning ladies that come in or like a cleaning staff?
0: Yes, but...
7: But.
6: Yes, but. Ooh.
0: It's a radio station. Let me explain something to you.
7: Okay.
0: If there's a couch in a radio station, don't sit on it.
7: Like casting couch or...
0: not the word I would use to describe it. We used to have this.
6: They're just dirty couches.
7: Okay.
0: We used to have an overnight guy here. He's now the morning show host on one of our competitor stations, but he's a friend. And he would bring in, he was the late night talk show host in our old building. We moved out and there was a couch in the studio. And late at night, he would often come in with strippers and play a game that involved shooting ping pong balls across the room. And we knew this happened. We knew about it. And so people would come in and they'd go to sit on the couch and we'd be like, no. Do not sit on that couch.
7: Let me guess, the ladies did not bring any paddles.
0: No, they never had a paddle.
7: Got you. Okay.
0: No. Steve Loves Ammo is the voice you're hearing right now with Ethan Buchanan and myself. And Steve is one of the top gun activists, firearms influencers in the state of Texas, especially now that Brandon Herrera is probably going to Washington.
7: Right.
0: So I guess you'll slide into that role.
7: Yeah.
0: Sorry, Brandon. But that's okay. But you and I were just off the air today talking about a news story that involves firearms. As a matter of fact, it involves somebody we all wondered about. 20-year-old... Thomas Matthew Crooks.
7: Mm-hmm.
0: I don't like saying the names of... It's one of the only things I agree with CNN on. I don't generally like saying the names of gunmen and shooters because I think it makes you think, if you hear me talking about it, that you could be famous too.
7: Oh, I see what you're saying.
0: The problem with this is there's more than one guy that took a shot at Trump.
7: Correct.
0: So let's just put it this way. The pussy, coward, loser, cuck who shot Trump in the ear and probably helped get him elected to be president... apparently was not well liked by his father.
7: Correct.
0: Is one of the things we've just learned today from this new report in the New York Post. But we've also learned that an anonymous mystery person paid to have him cremated. The family was having money problems. Dad's retired and unemployed. The mom is on leave from work. This is not a family writing a check for a funeral like they're buying concert tickets. They needed help. Mm-hmm. In a note tacked onto an FBI interview summary with the father, info that appears to come through the family lawyer, it says anonymous donor paid for cremation. And the guy who picked up on this tiny little detail was none other than Chuck Grassley, the senator that turns 93 years old on Thursday. Happy birthday, Chuck. See, I didn't miss his birthday, Ethan.
6: So I just need to get into Senate.
7: Well, that's have a bunch more birthdays, so.
0: Yeah, exactly.
6: Fingers crossed.
0: Chuck Grassley still digging through the Butler files like a man who found a hair in his soup 2 years later and wants the chef's name. The documents have been posted online. Who paid for this kid to be cremated?
7: I don't know. What name could it be?
0: Who do you think it was?
7: It wouldn't be something crazy like Bob Dole or anything like that, right?
0: Bob Dole died in 2021.
7: Correct.
0: Do people really think Bob Dole paid for a funeral in 2024?
7: Of course not.
0: Is that a thing people are saying?
7: Maybe.
0: Ethan, who do you think it was?
6: Gosh, I don't know. It could be anybody. I mean, when you think about dark money.
0: Here's my theory. Kamala Harris spent over $1 billion on her presidential campaign. What did she spend all that money on? She appeared to have paid all that money at the very least to have Beyonce talk for 90 seconds, to have Oprah's staff show up. These people couldn't have done less. They did nothing to help her get elected. Mm-hmm. Nobody who voted for Kamala was going to not vote for Kamala had Beyonce not have been at that famous rally in Houston. So what did all that money get spent on other than giving money to her friends in Hollywood? I feel like paying for a cremation. Why, though?
7: Are you like the light bulb's about to come on, right? I don't know. This one's kind of tricky. It's always one of those things where, like, okay, we have this information, this Bob Dole guy, right?
0: Okay, do you know why people are saying that?
7: What?
0: He ordered rifle parts under the alias Bob Dole, the late senator. I don't know why he did that. If you're going to hide your Amazon cart, maybe don't pick the guy whose campaign slogan was basically, I'm still here. But who knows? But who knows why he did it? I don't know.
7: Yeah, Bob, I don't know.
0: Also, he's 20 years old. How does he remember who Bob Dole is? What do you think, besides being a senator? Ethan, you're about that age.
6: Yeah.
0: What is Bob Dole most famous for besides being senator? Steve's thinking of it right now.
6: I really couldn't tell you.
0: You know what it is.
7: No, I don't.
0: You don't know?
7: No.
0: He did commercials for Viagra. After his political career ended, Bob Dole went off and was like, you know what I'm going to do? Erectile dysfunction commercials. And it was right after he lost the presidential election to Bill Clinton. It blew people's minds.
7: I don't remember this. This is crazy.
0: That Bob Dole not only would do this for money, but that he was like, oh, come on, dude. You're older than dirt.
7: Right.
0: You're having sex with your wife? Why? What's the point? Like, who cares?
7: Yeah. This whole story is crazy. I'm just going to say, like, follow the money.
0: Yeah.
7: The Harris campaign, weren't they like 60,000 or 60 million in the hole?
6: 20 million in the
7: hole. Or 20 million in the hole.
0: If it was 1 million, it would be pathetic. They spent $1 billion.
6: They spent $1 billion, came out 20 million in the hole.
7: Uh-huh.
6: And not only did she not win, she lost by
0: every
6: swing state and the popular vote for the first time in 20 years.
0: Yeah. All right, let's jump to this real quick. I want to jump ahead. We were going to save this for later, but I'll tell you what. Let's talk about Kamala when we get back. We have to go to break. If you're just listening to us right now on live radio, we'll be back in a few minutes. If you're watching us live streaming on social media, we'll be back in seconds. We won't even leave.
8: 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Kenny Webster's Pursuit of Happiness.
11: Quick question. Do you have a coin jar sitting somewhere at home? Maybe it's on the kitchen counter, in the laundry room, or tucked away in a drawer. Do you know how much is actually in it? Enough for groceries? 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
0: All right, I was surprised to learn this. The first tilt-a-wheel was built 100 years ago today, which doesn't explain how the one you ride every summer at your county fair is at least 300 years old. Did you guys see there was a tragedy in India? A woman with long hair was on a Ferris wheel. Did you watch this video on social media?
7: I have not.
0: Oh, it's terrible. I don't have it available. I don't even want to show it to people because it's bad. Mm-hmm. But exactly what
7: I'm
0: you think.
7: I'm a visual person.
0: You understand what happened.
7: I can pretty much figure it out. But isn't that a normal day in India?
0: Yes.
7: Okay.
0: That's the thing. When I say tragedy in India, you're like, is there a news story in India that's not tragic?
7: It's a day that ends with a Y.
0: Every single thing that happens there. If you're just getting tuned in, we were talking about Kamala Harris when we went to break. And that brings us to this. Gavin Newsom and Jake Tapper have decided to get together and go fly fishing. And I know what you're thinking, like, well, why would they do that? For a TV interview, for a cable newscast, two elitist coastal men standing in a creek holding fishing rods like they're holding salad forks. Jake Tapper plays the regular guy who owns a river, just a normal guy who owns a river. Gavin Newsom plays humble statesman who would never, ever step on Kamala's third attempt to lose the presidency. There are three cameramen. There are two sound guys. A backdrop that looks picturesque, Hollywood-esque. And they're having a conversation, and just suddenly Gavin says, well, I wouldn't run for president if Kamala wants to run. And suddenly the camera shot shoots to Jake Tapper, and he has a shocked look on his face. The hero who discovered Joe Biden's dementia and wrote a book about it after spending 4 years telling us Joe Biden didn't have dementia is suddenly pretending as though he didn't know Gavin was going to tell him he would never interrupt a black woman when she's talking. How proud and brave of you. The fakest of fake things. Watch and listen to this interview unfold. If you're watching us, if you're listening to us on the radio, we're live streaming right now on social media. Here's a clip.
26: 31 flavors. And
27: You're not even the only Californian.
26: No, right. Yeah.
27: You got Rokana.
26: Yeah.
27: Kamala.
26: Yeah. I don't know if she runs, but we'll see.
27: I know she's called around.
26: Yeah. But I wouldn't run if she ran.
27: If she runs, you will not.
26: Of course not. Why would I? I wouldn't do that to her. I wouldn't do it to me. Why would I wouldn't do that to you? I wouldn't waste everyone's time. Who needs that?
27: What do you mean? That doesn't even make sense to me.
26: I wouldn't.
0: Gavin Newsom says, I wouldn't run. And then he pretends like he's adjusting the fishing hook in his mouth as if he's done this 1,000 times. No one's ever seen him fly fish before, but that's okay. And then the camera shoots to Jake Tapper, shocked. But Gavin, we need you to save us from Trump. He said, I would never interrupt a black woman when she's talking. And this is genius for a few reasons. Number one, Gavin knows Kamala is going to eat into his voter base. They're both California elitists. Mm-hmm. Number two, by doing this, he has now created a rage mob against Kamala. People that want Gavin to run, who don't want Kamala to run, are now going to get mad at Kamala if she runs, even though they probably wouldn't have before. Mm-hmm. And let's not forget, there's music playing in the background. Why is a cable news interview? Why is there ever music? The whole thing was created to invoke emotion, to get you to feel a certain way. A Hollywood movie producer created this moment for CNN, the fakest fake BS you've ever seen in your life.
7: Yeah, I agree. It's like one, like if you just see the shot, if you actually watch the video, I know your listeners might not be able to see it, but if you pull up the video, you can tell this is completely scripted. Like, I would want to see the reverse angle, like where the camera people are. I guarantee there's a whole like movie set. I was waiting for this to be in with an explosion at the end, directed by Michael Bay, like so orchestrated. And what I'm saying, it like I think Gavin is going to run in 28. I think he's setting up to. Oh, he's just one of the guys. He wants unity in our party.
0: He's been getting ready to run for president for 8 years.
4: He should run. He's not getting any younger. If he runs against Kamala Harris, he's going to win. Mm-hmm. She's not popular. She's not popular in California. She has never won a single primary race at that level. Like, every time she's run for president, she's bombed. Every single time. The only reason that she got that far in 2024 is because she skipped the primaries entirely.
0: Never got a single primary vote. Correct. I don't know how many people remember this. In 2020, she did embarrassingly bad.
4: Yeah.
0: In 2020, this POC, female feminist POC, was everything the liberal media wanted. They all finally, a strong, brave, proud black woman is going to debate. And do you remember who ended it all for her? In a blink of an eye. Tulsi Gabbard. They didn't like Tulsi. She was kind of a moderate, maybe a little right wing by Democrat standards. Mm. And they had a big debate where Joe Biden stuttered his way through it. And every other Democrat in the field there couldn't really catch any big W's. But Tulsi Gabbard was just dunking on Kamala Harris left and right. They had the first vote. I don't remember. Was it Carolina or Iowa? Mm-hmm. Kamala's out. And then immediately she becomes Joe Biden's running mate.
7: Right.
0: How convenient. 4 years pass. Joe Biden's a walking cadaver. We all remember the humiliatingly bad moment where Trump and him debated each other and Joe Biden said, we finally defeated Medicare. Like, he doesn't even know what he's saying.
7: Exactly.
0: And moments later, you've got George Clooney, Barack Obama. Everybody's walking him off stage. Oh, it's just Joe's. It's out. And Kamala had to pick up the baton and finish the race. Mm. How'd she do? Not lost every swing state, every bellwether county in the country,
7: and
0: couldn't
7: popular
0: get
7: vote.
0: Nothing. Yeah. All of it.
7: Yeah.
0: One of the worst, most humiliating losses for Democrats in the 20th century. And now they want her to run again? Please.
7: Yeah.
0: Please, Kamala, run for president.
4: Do it.
0: We're begging you. Yes, president, finally, a Vance Rubio ticket that, look, wouldn't necessarily have been my first pick, but I think they could beat her. Hmm? That's not who I think the Democrat base wants, though. I think what they want is Gavin and AOC.
7: Yeah.
0: They want a strong, rich, alpha male, or pretending to be, someone that vaguely reminds them of Trump, a rich white guy from one of the coasts. Gavin Newsom, that's the closest they've got to that. If not Mark Cuban, then Gavin Newsom. And who can run with him? Well, it's got to be a woman of color. We've got AOC. AOC is a little more competent than Kamala. Have you ever heard Kamala talk out loud? Good Lord. At least AOC could form a complete... AOC is good at social media. What's Kamala good at? Being a black woman?
7: Underneath Bobby Brown's desk? I don't know.
0: Yeah, that's right.
7: Did I say that out loud? Excuse me.
0: Yeah, Willie...
7: Oh, Willie Brown, not Bobby Brown.
0: Bobby Brown was the guy from New Edition. That's my prerogative.
7: You understand what I was getting at.
0: I know what you meant.
7: Imagine the VP debate, though, AOC and Rubio.
0: Oh, my God. Oh. You wouldn't be able to play the race card.
4: It would all be in Spanish. The whole debate would be in Spanish.
0: Peros los, Telemundo. We got to run, but I don't want to end on these two goobers. That's the fakest thing you've ever seen, right? Fakest thing you've seen all day. Here's something that's very real. After watching James Tallarico pretend to be a moderate for the last couple of months, to the point where he's polling better than Paxton, they claim. Tallarico had a moment on the campaign trail where he couldn't hide who he really was. At one of his events, the gayest person in the room ran up to him with an iPhone and asked him, "Who's your favorite drag queen?" Watch how quickly James Tallarico, listen to how quickly he answers this question.
6: Mr. Tallarico, so nice to meet you, sire. Brooklyn Hill. I was there when you defended the drags. Who's your favorite drag queen in Texas?
8: Oh my gosh, probably Alyssa Edwards.
6: Alyssa Edwards? Yes. I love Monkey Maze. Thank you so much.
0: Who the F is Alyssa Edwards? Who are these people?
7: What do you mean by these people?
0: Them people.
7: Oh, they, yeah.
0: She, her, I don't know.
7: Alyssa Edwards, if someone asked me, hey, who is your favorite drag queen artist?
0: RuPaul.
7: I don't know.
4: Shirley Q. Liquor,
0: yeah. I can't name another one. Yeah, Chuck Knipp.
4: Yeah.
0: Do you know who that is?
7: No.
0: He's the guy from Michael Berry. He's from the Oof steam cleaning commercial.
7: Oh,
0: he's a drag queen for right wingers. It's a long story. He's a funny guy. Anyway, the point is, there's no way on earth that James Tallarico,

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14: The High Court rules. I'm Ted Lindner, Fox News. President Trump lashing out at the U.S. Supreme Court over its decision on mail-in ballots. Attorney General Todd Blanche says the Justice Department will comply with the order, but he said the administration wants to assure free and fair elections. Blanche also says the president's frustrated by recent rulings.
15: The idea that President Trump shouldn't be allowed to communicate to the American people his frustration, I don't share that.
14: In a social media post, the president wrote the justices are not the people he interviewed, but merely a shell of their original selves. Police in Los Angeles tonight investigating a chopper crash involving a news gathering team.
16: Police confirm at least three people were killed. Another was taken to the hospital. Their condition is unknown. The chopper was responding to the scene of a bus crash when it went down, bursting into flames. Several nearby parked cars and shipping containers also caught fire. It's not clear yet how many people were inside the chopper or what news organization it was part of. Officials, though, say one of the people killed was on the ground. The FAA and the NTSB are investigating. The news chopper was covering a deadly bus crash in Chatsworth.

0: Fox's Lauren Green. It's not known what led to the crash. Delaware's primary election taking place Tuesday. Incumbent Chris Coons in his bed for a third full term, winning the Democratic nomination for the Senate. He'll face off in November against the winner of the Republican primary, Michael Katz. In the state's only congressional House race, incumbent Sarah McBride running unopposed in the Democratic primary. The Kennedy Center closing, at least for now. The board voted to close over financial issues in a dispute over putting President Trump's name on the iconic performing arts venue. Prior to Tuesday's board meeting, a federal judge blocked the Kennedy Center board from adding Trump's name to the structure or grounds, saying it would violate an earlier ruling that his name was illegally added to the building. 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
0: Increasing concerns over the advancement of artificial intelligence continue to ripple across Capitol Hill and the private sector. Fox's Aisha Hosni with details on that and more from the White House.
4: House Speaker Mike Johnson downplaying AI doomsday warnings as AI continues to confound Washington. Senate Minority Leader Chuck Schumer slamming Republicans for not reining it in. At the center of the president's decision is the AI race with China. Just last week, the government identified six Chinese AI firms accused of stealing data from American AI companies. Meanwhile, the president on Truth Social claiming new evidence shows the Butler Pennsylvania assassination attempt was a, quote, Democrat plot to get me out of the election that failed. But FBI Director Kash Patel testified on the Hill that the shooter, Thomas Crooks, wasn't speaking to anyone but his parents.
0: This comes as lawmakers from both sides of the aisle unite behind the Frontier Act, which is aimed at establishing national safety guardrails for the development of artificial intelligence. The FBI apprehending a suspect charged with planning a terror attack. Fox's Alexandria Hoff with more.
5: Federal agents in Pennsylvania have charged 21-year-old Jonathan Hunter Kramer of Valencia, PA, with attempting to commit terrorism on behalf of ISIS. Last weekend, an FBI surveillance team tracked Kramer as he bought a burner phone, got a long black bag, checked into a hotel with cash, and loaded up on weapons. This investigation came after a tip came in March about some nefarious behavior online, allegedly by Kramer. He was intercepted in a hotel parking lot in Cranberry Township, with authorities seizing a semi-automatic rifle, high-capacity magazine, nearly 200 rounds of ammunition, 30 knives, and a prayer rug, according to FBI Director Kash Patel.
0: Jonathan Hunter Kramer had allegedly been on the FBI's radar since 2023 when he was charged and adjudicated delinquent by Pennsylvania state authorities for an alleged role in a plot to commit a mass casualty incident and for allegedly possessing child sex abuse material. I'm Ted Lindner. This is Fox News.
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2: A dimly lit room deep within the bowels of the Armstrong and Getty Communications compound. And hey, y'all, today we're under the title of the show.
4: Your taxes go to fraudsters, every penny.
5: Oh, that's rough.
4: Oh, my God. The fraud United States of America. It's unbelievable, some of the stories. Or if you prefer, AI backlash lashes back.
2: Oh, what? I didn't find the backlash against the back has lash. Ooh.
4: Oh, so much lashing.
2: I don't know which side of that I'm on.
4: Yeah, well, it's hard to pick one.
2: So the pro-human conference today that is all about keeping human beings in charge of AI so it doesn't run rampant is being led by Bernie Sanders and Steve Bannon working together. And a whole bunch
4: together
2: of different
4: last.
2: Whole bunch of different lawmakers, Republicans and Democrats, as it is a somewhat bipartisan issue. However, the president came out hardcore yesterday that this is all a hoax, which we'll have more of that later. It ain't a hoax, Mr. President.
4: Your face is a stupid hoax.
2: But, pro-human, the pro-human conference. And then,
4: wow, crackpot conference, more like.
2: And then yesterday, the some energy committee thing that's got 52 members voted 52-0. Which you don't see a lot in modern politics, all the Republicans and Democrats together, the data centers have to pay for their own stuff. And you can't hit people with energy bills and all that sort of stuff. Because the whole data center thing is still so hot. People hate data centers so much. So you got that issue happening at the same time as the backlash against the backlash, but the relash with another forelash.
4: Oh, no.
2: And I don't know where we're going to land on this.
4: And me neither. It is at once, I think, a legitimate concern and a moral panic.
2: What's a moral panic if it's perfectly reasonable to be panicked? Is that a moral panic?
4: See, that's the question. That's the great question. I've assembled my usual cadre of geniuses and sages, and there's zero agreement.
2: Are there real moral panics, or does the term moral panic suggest that it's fake?
4: The latter, I think.
2: Well, this ain't fake.
4: No. That's what I'm saying. It is legitimate to go to simplysafe.com/Armstrong and get a substantial discount when you use our code to protect your home.
2: Well, you worked in a commercial.
4: It is not legitimate to rig up all your windows and doors with booby traps involving grenades and shotguns.
2: You're not supposed to do that?
4: That's a legitimate fear taken to panic level. Panic as opposed to concern. I think we have legitimate concern and panic going on. And I think a lot of the panic is generalized fear of what AI means economically to all of us. And I share that concern.
2: I don't know. I think the level of concern, even to the level of panic, is probably pretty close to deserved.
4: Boomer doomers.
2: What I wonder yesterday, I think yesterday could end up being the most consequential day in Trump's presidencies.
4: Really?
2: If it ends up being, because he went hardcore. We'll read some of the posts. I mean, post after post, he posted like 15 times yesterday. Long, long posts about how this is just like the Russia hoax. This is just like climate change. This is just all a hoax. If he convinced the hardcore ride or die, whatever you say goes, 32 to 38% of America that haven't been paying a whole lot of attention about AI, that AI is a hoax and nothing to worry about, and therefore vote or worry accordingly, that could be so huge for this whole issue. I mean, and he may have convinced that many people forever yesterday.
4: The leaders of the Republican efforts in the midterm have to be drinking themselves to sleep every night. You've got unpopular tariffs, unpopular war, unpopular data centers, with the president is saying, if you don't like these, you're a stupid idiot. the generalized and specific fears of AI, which are very widespread. The president saying you're stupid or the victim of a hoax if you are concerned about that. It's as if it's like a deliberate campaign to, you know, keep people away from the polls.
2: I wish it was possible to have some middle ground in the modern world, but I realize that's not really a thing.
4: Can we think about this and talk about it for a little bit, maybe?
2: It's got to be a ridiculous hoax on the level of climate change or the Russia hoax. How about, no, this is really big, really huge, could put everybody out of work, could kill us all those things. But I'm not sure there's any way government can regulate it in a way that makes sense. I think is a pretty decent place to land.
4: Did you see where, speaking of Russia, an oligarch close to Putin, who's an old family friend, threw Donald Jr. and his new wife a couple $100,000 two-day party?
2: Yeah.
4: That's such a bad look.
2: It is, even if it is innocent.
4: They give zero poops.
2: Even if it's innocent as DJT Jr. claims that, hey, I have friends. And they buy me things. He's just, even if it's just that, it's such a bad look. You would think you wouldn't do it when you're that rich, because you don't need a gift when you're that rich.
4: Right, right. And I get, listen, if you're super rich, you give super rich guy presents, probably. But just being buddies with a, like, Putin-tied oligarch and taking expensive gifts from him, as Jared Kushner and Witkoff are saying, hey, just give up the Donbass and you can have peace to the Ukrainians. It's just terrible.
2: Here would be one of my headlines if I was a sports writer, I think, or something along those lines. Mm. And the Emmy for best running back goes to K-9 of the Kansas City Chiefs.
5: Woof.
2: If you watched the game last night.
4: I did.
2: How awesome was that? If you like the Chiefs, wow, did they look like something.
4: Yeah, the Chiefs are back.
2: They got last year's Super Bowl MVP from a different team, and he was a beast last night. So
4: sorry, Seattle. Free agency. What are you going to do?
2: I was watching it closely because my brother was there and sending me pictures from like the 15th row. He had amazing seats.
4: Oh, cool.
2: Yeah.
4: Another Niners-Chiefs Super Bowl. You heard it here first, folks.
2: Right?
4: Oh, that's right. The Armstrong and Katie rules. We haven't mentioned this in years. Sports predictions are so easy to make and so stupid, Katie. For years, we had the policy. If you dare to make a sports prediction and you're wrong, you lose a finger.
2: You got to bet a finger.
4: We chop off a finger.
2: You can't just be shooting your mouth off. You gotta put something on this bet. And a finger is a pretty good.
4: Yeah. I'm going to throw myself on the mercy of the court, and we haven't talked about that for years, so I retract my prediction, my idiotic, based-in-nothing prediction.
2: Which finger?
4: Oh, we've talked about that at length.
2: I could live without my ring finger on my right hand. I think I could do everything I do on the guitar without my ring finger on my right hand, although I play the piano some now. So
4: I was going to say, do you need your right pinky?
2: If I'm playing piano, I do.
4: Yeah. Well, maybe just don't make sports predictions.
2: You just leave the seventh or the fifth off all your chords? Why do you do that? Because I ain't got no finger there because I made a ridiculous bet on a football game.
4: Damn jazz chords. You don't need those anyway.
2: Let's start the show officially. I'm Jack Armstrong. He's Joe Getty on this. It is Tuesday. What month is it? September 15th, the year 2026. We're Armstrong and Getty, and we approve of this program.
4: Let's begin then officially according to FCC rules and regulations. Here we go at Mark.
6: By 2030, almost 80% of people had lost their jobs.
7: They had no money, no purpose, but they had a lot of time on their hands.
6: What if we could use the energy of humans to power the machines that took away their jobs?
8: Energem solved our need for energy and your need for purpose.
2: That is a great idea. So when we're all layabouts because we don't have jobs, AI can harness the energy that we would have used to work to run their AI.
4: Yeah, that's a win-win. Yeah.
2: And really seems like a pretty good idea.
9: And the people talking are all fat and old, just so you know.
2: Hello? You called by name?
4: Why are you looking at me?
9: No, it's all the tech guys.
2: You rang?
4: Oh, boy. Doomers. Boomer doomers.
2: It is really interesting, before we take a break and get to headlines, how this has exploded into a national topic in every area of life. I don't remember. COVID is the last time I remember anything dominating news cycles like this. I don't even think the war with Iran, when it started, penetrated this far, this deeply, for this many days, the way it just burst onto the scene. Well, you know, you got to admit, somebody coming out and saying everybody's going to be dead in 10 years is a pretty good hook.
4: Right.
2: That's yeah, a pretty yeah. good hook. That's a pretty good headline to get people's attention. But the intensity of the is on YouTube and everything like that. Like, how many different interviews has Dario from Anthropic given to all these different outlets, whether he's on CNN or 60 Minutes or CBS or wherever, about all this sort of stuff, and Elon and everybody, and then the politicians getting involved? It's so hot right now. And for some of you, I know it's just you claim, you believe that it's just these big companies trying to lock in their gains at a point of everybody being afraid. Never let a crisis go to waste. Create a crisis and then turn it into something to your advantage.
4: The big flaw I see from that argument is that these guys are also competing with China. We as a country are not just competing with China. They are competing to be the go-to choice, the platform, if you will, to build AI agents and systems on. And if they get beat by China, they lose.
2: Yeah, I'm glad you brought up China, because China made some noises yesterday that sounds like they're pretty afraid of AI and willing to do some things to rein it in. So it's a possibility that they think, you know, AI wouldn't be good for us. Not knowing what computer AI agents want to do when we're a surveillance society, lockdown, totalitarian state, that doesn't sound like a win for us. So maybe that's how they get on board with reining in AI. They don't
4: trust
2: it.
4: China, like our guy says over and over again.
2: Maybe they want it way less than the United States wants it, in terms of we need to win.
4: It's an enormous threat to their control of the system. There is no doubt.
2: That'd be a heck of a development. Anyway, got all the headlines on the way. Plenty of stuff to talk about today. Hope you can stay here.
5: Armstrong and Getty.
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1: We got some interesting texts already about the AI thing. Is it similar to climate change, the hoax or not? This one person argues. We'll have to get into that conversation later. Kind of interesting.
2: Yeah, I love that as a springboard for discussion. So much to talk about. Let's figure out who's reporting what. It's Lee's story with Katie Green. Katie.
3: Well, AI is at the top of all of the alphabet networks. CNN. Trump dismisses AI alarms as a hoax, worrying some White House officials. CBS News, Anthropic CEO, says for too long the industry lied about AI risks. And NBC, Obama and Harris call on federal government to address pace of AI development.
1: Right, so with Trump going out hardcore, it's a hoax, and then you got Kamala and Obama coming out saying we need regulation, I'm really worried that this is going to be locked in as a political issue. And like, if a guy like me says AI is really a big problem, oh, so you want Kamala Harris to be president. I mean, it becomes one of those things.
2: I sense that it's too late.
1: Yeah, I think you're right.
2: It's already encased in steel. I mean,
1: oh,
2: just
1: so
2: a
1: you're
2: review
1: one
2: of those names.
1: So I didn't know you were one of those. Oh, okay.
2: Oh, sure I am. Yeah.
3: From the New York Times, Gulf Arab states explore new options as U.S. bases fail to deter Iran.
1: That war is still going on and off the front page.
2: Middle East, UAE, for instance, had bet big, Bahrain, on becoming tech centers. And some of the big tech centers got bombed and have been offline now for months and months and months. And it's really eroding their image as a good place to invest. So they're pretty concerned.
1: I've been saying this for years about various topics when you're talking about futuristic, cool, new, this and that. Meanwhile, people are still, you know, stabbing, shooting, beating each other to death over religion in various parts of the world.
2: Living in the 800s. Yes, correct. Well said.
3: ABC News. Air Force Secretary acknowledges the U.S. has weapons in space.
2: Yes. Shoot them. Shoot them from space.
1: Who? The evildoers. I didn't know we'd never admitted that. I kind of assumed we had weapons in space, but I guess we've never said that out loud.
2: Yeah. Well, hey, speaking of races we have to win, we need to run space. We need to own space. Do we need to dominate it? The moon? It's our moon. We were there first. Got to assert ourselves.
1: A race to win reminds me of something. Don't let me forget that. I'll get to it. Get to it later.
2: Okay.
3: From the Wall Street Journal. For the love of God, please put on headphones.
2: Oh, amen to that, says everybody.
1: I think
2: everybody.
1: To, you know, speaking of religion, fundamentalist religion, I think a stoning is in perfectly in order. For anybody who sits there watching a TV show or video on your phone at the volume of at the coffee shop, at the plane, a full-on stoning.
2: Stoning seems a bit much, but can we
4: maybe
2: come to an agreement as a society? Somebody in the airline or the airport terminal there at the gate, somebody will walk up, grab the person's phone, and hurl it down the corridor, okay? And when they get up to fight them, we've all made a solemn vow, no, we back the hurler. We all stand up and say, no, you sit down, jackass. Get headphones.
1: Jackass. Strong language.
3: From the New York Post. Noseless New York City man arrested on meth and cocaine charges.
1: Wow. He lost his nose to drugs. Ew.
3: It's a rough look.
1: Yeah.
2: Oh.
3: From Study Finds, there's now a Taylor Swift bug. Meet the Swifty Phylus.
1: I noticed they really toned down the Taylor Swift talk in the Chiefs game last night. I don't think they showed her until Kelsey had like a 70-yard run. It was pretty amazing, and they quick went to the booth with Taylor jumping around.
2: Mm.
3: And finally, the Babylon Bee. Serving on jury with shrill liberal women added to list of torture methods under the Geneva Conventions.
1: How much time do I got, Michael? Maybe I can fit this in here. I was sprinting in today. I always jog into work from the parking lot. I sprinted in today because I'm wearing gymnasium shoes. And I thought, I wonder where I rank among 61-year-olds in America in terms of foot speed. I would like to race every 61-year-old in America. I think I'd be in the top 5%? 10%? I gotta be.
2: Get in one of those old guy track meets.
1: I'm pretty
2: Start
1: fast.
2: Training.
1: I need to be old guy track meets.
2: You have a new goal, a dream. It's beautiful.
1: Do I have to wear a tank top? That's really the deal breaker. Mm. I ain't wearing a tank top. Here, we have news to get to. Stay here.
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1: For the first time, a major military leader appears to have publicly acknowledged the U.S. is operating weapons in space. The Air Force Secretary acknowledging space-based weapons in orbit for the first time. He did not reveal what kind of weapon it is or what capacity it has. It comes amid ongoing tensions in space with China and Russia.
2: Yeah, I had not thought about it a lot, but I guess no. We've never announced officially we have weapons in space, and I kind of assumed we did, but I don't know what I was basing that on. So, yeah, it's the first time we've ever said out loud, yeah, we have weapons in space. Does China? Probably, I would assume.
3: Or trying as hard and as fast as they can, certainly. Yeah. Handful of headlines kicking around. I know Katie wanted to be part of the discussion of your giant Emmy winner from last night. They still have awards for TV shows for some reason. And Widow's Bay won the most single season Emmys ever for a comedy.
2: Yeah. My first thought, this is why the only thing I like about award shows is they tip me off to good things. I remember however many years ago when S Creek won the most something or others as a comedy. I'd never heard of it. I had never watched it. And it turned out to be one of my favorite shows of all time. So I wonder if this is going to be the case here since it's won so many Emmys. I had never even heard of it.
4: It's a great show.
3: You loved it.
4: Yeah, I loved it. I've seen it from start to finish, and it is awesome.
3: Okay, so like here you have it. Go ahead.
4: No, I was just going to say it's described as a comedy.
2: It's a talking dog and his owner who join a circus. Is that what I understand?
3: And the dog's the smart one, very sassy. Yeah.
4: But it's not just a comedy. It's a horror comedy. So it has kind of an eerie feel to it. It's great.
3: So Judy and I watched three episodes and didn't like it at all and said, eh, it's enough of that. We have no interest in the horror genre is why. If you like that sort of thing, you will like this sort of thing. Just because I don't like it doesn't mean it's not good. We didn't like it at all.
2: So do you any chance you need to give it more? If I had watched an episode of S Creek and was like, boy, this is dull. Because I didn't get the characters yet.
3: Sometimes that is what happens. On the other hand, I think you could make a pretty good case of if you can't grab me in 3 hours, I got other things I can do.
2: Yeah. But
3: the more interesting
2: topic
3: to me.
2: That's a tough one, as you know, because really great stuff requires some character development. Stuff for stupid people is the stuff that hits you over the head with very broad, this is what this person's like, and this is what this person's like.
3: Oh, he's the loud, funny guy. He's the smart guy.
2: Oh, he's the best. I get it. It's for stupid people.
3: I would agree. I've got my hand in the air. The other aspect of it that strikes me as odd is there are moments of humor in the show, but it's not a comedy. It's a hell of a stretch to call it a comedy.
2: Man, that happens a lot in the modern world. I was thinking about this when I heard the news that this show I'd never heard of won all these awards. I thought the first question people are going to have or we're going to answer, what's it about? And I don't think that question works anymore. I understand why people ask it before you start watching a show. What the hell is it about? But I don't know that any of my favorite shows, I don't know any description that would give me the slightest idea of how great it's going to be. It's about a drug dealer in the desert. Okay, fantastic.
3: I'm not really into deserts or drugs, so never mind.
2: Exactly.
3: Right. So you dismiss this out of hand, coldly and angrily. Well, not angrily. But Jay Martell, who's the former showrunner for Key and Peele, which was extremely funny. Both of those guys are very, very funny. He wrote a piece in the New York Times, and he points out that of the 8 shows nominated for the best comedy series, only one of them is really a comedy.
2: Yeah.
3: The others are dramas that have maybe a left. He cites 2023, I think it was, the year that The Bear won best comedy as the year the sitcom entered hospice care. That show is amusing at times in the same way that life is amusing at times.
2: Yeah, I find everything funny. I think Das Boot's a comedy. That's the kind of guy I am.
3: Well, there you go. Speaking of stupid people. Anyway, what? Sorry, is this on? Anyway, so that it's a weird time for TV. But I do like the fact that, you know, as you were driving at, Jack, now the great shows are multi-hour story arcs, and you can do so much more interesting storytelling.
2: Yeah, I so miss the day of the shared experience. As I was explaining to my son, we're watching Seinfeld on how everybody'd come into work on Friday morning and, you know, have the funny line from last night or talk about the show. And that just does not happen anymore. And if you're sitting at a dinner table with a bunch of people and you do have two people that watch the same show, then they go on and on about it while the other people sit there and like, I've never even heard of this. So yeah. Exactly. I miss the shared experience, but it's not coming back. So boo-hoo.
3: No. Yeah, so anyway.
2: Can you just tell me this? How many seasons are out and how many episodes? How far behind am I if I want to jump on the bandwagon and claim that I've loved it all along?
4: There's only one season.
2: Okay.
3: 10 spooky episodes.
2: Ooh.
3: Exactly.
2: If I don't laugh in the first 5 minutes, I'm outsie.
3: Oh, yeah, you ought to be. Yeah, and then they go like they go into the network shows that won. No offense to our friends who work at TV networks. Other than sports and news, I'm completely unaware of any network shows.
2: Right.
3: Except having heard their names. I guess there's a CSI something and
2: the only reason,
3: maybe a Boston Blue.
2: The only reason even crosses your mind is your age. For my kids, CBS, ABC, NBC mean nothing to them. Absolutely nothing.
3: Yeah.
2: Yeah. Which is, you know, got to be tough for those things. I watched like 5 minutes of The Bear, not a single bear, and I was out of that show.
3: And not funny, mostly stressful. I mean, you need a drink after the show just to wind down. Call it a comedy is ridiculous.
2: Where was the Emmys last night? Why were they up against Monday Night Football's debut? That seems like a bad idea. And was it on some network somewhere?
3: I think it was on ABC.
2: All right, if you say so.
3: I don't know, and I don't care.
2: Which I'd have to work to find on my system.
3: I'm assuming it was in Los Angeles out of habit, even though the entertainment industry is dying in L.A., especially movies. And these are movies. These shows we're talking about.
2: Mm-hmm.
3: They're serial movies. They're like Buck Rogers in the 21st century. A new one comes out every couple of weeks or every week or whatever.
2: I know. I wish they did put out ratings for these things. I actually think it'd be helpful for viewers.
3: Sub-Saharan Africa? Holy cow. You're born in Sub-Saharan Africa. God doesn't like you. That's a rough break.
2: You've been waiting for a turnaround for a long time.
3: Oh, yeah, yeah, yeah. Hang on to that Sub-Saharan real estate. Buy low. That's what they say. Buy low. Yikes. Yeah, anyway, I don't know. Who cares?
2: Check
3: your local listings.
2: I got the quote of the day from all of Trump's Truth Social posts about AI that will be the tease for discussing it next hour. We'll tell you that right after this.
3: What would one more healthy year with your dog mean to you, or maybe even two or three? Here's the key. You don't start the good nutrition when your dog is obviously getting old. You start it now, one bowl at a time with Rough Greens.
2: Yeah, there's a way to do it. 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
2: 7-2 vote by the Supreme Court going against what Trump wanted around mail-in ballots. Trump just came out and said, these are not the people I interviewed, talking about the conservative justices he appointed who went against what he wanted. Maybe we'll get into that story.
3: No, they're absolutely right. It's too late. It would be unimplementable.
2: We can possibly get into that a little bit later. So Trump went on quite a rant, I think 14 Truth Social posts, some of them very, very long about AI, and we can do more detail on that later. But this is the part that I really like. The only control or guardrails that AI needs is a, in all quotes, strong and smart, high IQ president. And the USA has that in spades. So the only guardrail AI needs is a strong, smart, high IQ president. I don't doubt Trump has a high IQ. I'm not MSNBC. I don't think he's up to speed on what AI is and what he can do. I was listening to Mike Johnson talk yesterday. I thought this guy knows is a half inch deep on what AI is. And same with Hakeem. All these old people running our government barely understand the littlest bit of what AI is, in my opinion.
3: No, they have analysts that tell them what to say to get the most money and votes. That's it.
2: God, dang. You'd hope that those people have done a deep dive on all of this, but I don't think they have.
3: Right. Right. Well, as H.L. Mencken reminded us, politicians have three jobs: get power, hold power, then if they have a little time in their free time, serve their constituents.
2: In all fairness, I suppose they could have done a deep dive, know a lot about it, and it still would be a perplexing problem as to what the government should do, what role it would play, and all that sort of stuff. But we will get into that more. We got mailbag on the way. Stay here.
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1: We got this text. I agree with Jack. Forget the sprains, strains, and tears. The valid reason not to enter a modern sports competition at our age is I'm not wearing a tank top. No kidding.
2: Wow. Wow. Here's your freedom-loving quote of the day. I'm going to go with a couple here. One from Alan Turing, the legendary computer scientist. We can only see a short distance ahead, but we can see plenty there that needs to be done.
1: Was he the gay gentleman they made a movie about?
2: Yeah, maybe. Is that with Cumberbatch, Hester Batch?
1: Yes, I think so.
2: That's the one? Yeah, won an Oscar, I think. And then, you know, it's funny. The next one in my little list here is from Vernon Davis. I'm like, wait a minute. Vernon Davis, the tight end who played for the 49ers for years? And, yeah, it turns out it was him. He said, when pain and talent mix together, that's when you're able to persevere in your goals in life. The pain gives your talent something to feed into. And he's talking about not having everything you want, dissatisfaction. And what I took from that is, you know, it's not like a new argument around here. If you make kids, say, perfectly comfortable and affluent, they will not find good goals to invest in and persevere in. They'll go around, they'll damage things. They'll become destructive in a lot of cases. You've got to have the pain of something to motivate.
1: Wasn't he a bit of a nut also?
2: Vernon Davis? I don't think so.
1: No, I thought he was. Am I wrong? I thought he was like danced on the logo at the Cowboys Stadium and you know, all that sort of stuff.
2: Oh, that was Michael Irvin. Boys. Hi, yeah.
1: You sure? Well, I know. Okay.
2: All right. Again, a high-spirited young man caught up in the excitement of the game. Mailbag. Drop us a note. 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Speaking of football, Chuck from Vancouver, Washington writes, did you hear that Taylor Swift had a look how pretty I am photo session and a football game broke out? I only watched part of the game, but they, as you indicated, Jack, I thought they soft-pedaled her presence there, mostly. I wonder if they have market research that shows the real fans, the hardcore fans, were getting a little fed up.
1: Vernon Davis regularly fought teammates. There's a long list of various things there, if I remember it correctly.
2: Yeah. Again, a spirited young man.
1: Yeah.
2: Some guys get a little too fiery. Anyway, dear Cold Warrior and Hangman Jack writes Ryan from Houston. Watch out if you make it on the juror and you go against the tide. They might find out you're a shock jock radio DJ who's banned in Colorado for public urination.
1: True.
2: And defrauded an innkeeper.
1: Yeah. Oh, I got
2: you.
1: Yeah.
2: Go with the majority or they will dock you and ruin your life.
1: I got kicked off the jury. I got to talk about that later. Interesting story. It was like I had the breakup walk. Like we met for coffee and she said, this just isn't working out. And like I was really, you know, hoping it would work out. That's what it felt like walking back to my car after they dumped me on the jury.
2: Wow. Wow. You felt rejected.
1: Very much so.
2: Yeah. Interesting. Interesting. Let's see. Sideshow Bob writes on the topic of AI concerns. There you go, Jack. The flag has been planted on AI safety by the president and the speaker. At least you don't have to spend your time worrying about it anymore. It's already happened. Now you can think about what to spend your $5,000 on. Though it will probably be on diesel for that old truck of yours now that the price is so high because of that damn Ukraine war in Zelensky.
1: Right.
2: That's he writes with a keyboard dipped in sarcasm.
1: Yeah. Okay. We should talk about that, too.
2: Speaking of AI and cheating in schools, Travis writes, heard your discussion about what constitutes cheating when using AI in school. Nobody brought this point up, so I figured I would. I think the deciding factor would be to ask, would this use of AI be beneficial and acceptable in a real world career? If yes, then by all means, use it. To not use it would be to do oneself a disservice. At the rate AI is being adopted in the real world, the work is now to do your due diligence, make sure it's not throwing hallucinations at you. Wrong, wrong, wrong, Travis. Wrong. You need to go.

0: What are you, a Muslim fundamentalist? You're against logo dancing?
1: No, I just remembered that he was like kind of an outlandish sort of, you know,
0: yes,
1: sort of guy.
0: You're absolutely right. Yeah, he was definitely one of those guys who would push the bounds. I don't believe he ever feigned urination on a goalpost or anything like that, or humping it.
1: Oh, my gosh.
0: Let's see. This is from Tara in Brentwood. I was shocked to find out that my 27 and 19-year-old sons knew almost nothing about 9/11 outside of memes about planes flying into buildings. Did they really miss all of this in public school? Yes.
1: Oh, heck yeah.
0: Yes. No, that they're not going to teach that in the woke government schools. That's the last thing they want to do. America is the force for evil. You're not going to do anything that's going to, like, whip up patriotism or feeling that we're under attack among the kids. That would undermine their Marxist goals, well, Tara, my dear.
1: I didn't even learn about World War II in school, so they certainly weren't going to get into a terrorist attack.
0: Right. I fixed it this year. We did a brief overview, then watched videos of everyday heroes, the daycare workers, the firefighters, the fighter pilots at Andrews, the flight attendants. I even threw in Steve Buscemi. We talked about the best of humanity coming together after the unbelievable happened. I'm going to start teaching living history at family get-togethers. You need to.
1: I saw a simulation the other day, an AI simulation of what it looked like for Muhammad Atta sitting in the cockpit flying into the building. It was very realistic. Holy crap.
0: Wow. Wow. Well, I just hope there's a hell and he's burning in it.
1: We got a lot on the way. If you miss it, get the podcast Armstrong and Getty on demand.
2: Armstrong and Getty.
0: Right now, somewhere, a stranger is buying a list. 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
5: Three killed in a helicopter crash. I'm Sue Guzman, Fox News. TV News helicopter has crashed at the scene of a deadly bus crash in Chatsworth, California.
6: Police confirm at least three people were killed. Another was taken to the hospital. Their condition is unknown. The chopper was responding to the scene of a bus crash when it went down, bursting into flames. Several nearby parked cars and shipping containers also caught fire. It's not clear yet how many people were inside the chopper or what news organization it was part of. Officials, though, say one of the people killed was on the ground. The FAA and the NTSB are investigating. The news chopper was covering a deadly bus crash in Chatsworth.
5: Fox's Lauren Green reporting. The board at the Kennedy Center in Washington, D.C. voting to close the facility amid financial problems and a dispute over putting President Trump's name on the iconic venue. Fox's Mike Emanuel.
7: There has been the ongoing legal battle over the name of the Performing Arts Center for decades. It has been known as the Kennedy Center. The board has been trying to add President Trump's name to the building's facade and nearby outdoor plaza. Federal Judge Christopher Cooper again today blocked the board from adding the president's name, writing, quote, simply put, defendants cannot install memorials for President Trump or anyone or anything else at the Kennedy Center without Congress's blessing. With pending court challenges, it is not clear how long this closure will last.
5: Republican U.S. Congressman Tom Massey introducing articles of impeachment against the Secretary of War over the conflict in Iran. The Kentucky Republican claiming Pete Hegseth is illegally waging the Iran war by violating the War Powers Act. Meanwhile, for the third time, the House of Representatives has approved a War Powers resolution aiming to halt President Trump's ability to continue military action in Iran. This time, a handful of House Republicans joined in. 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
13: Senator Chris Coons has won the Democratic primary in Delaware Tuesday night, heavily favored now in the general election against former state lawmaker Michael Katz, who was victorious on the Republican side. FBI Director Kash Patel facing intense questioning Tuesday by the Senate Judiciary Committee about the 2024 assassination attempt against then-candidate Donald Trump. Lawmakers asking about the lack of information about the suspected gunman, Thomas Crooks.
14: An anonymous donor paid for Crooks' cremation just days after the shooting. That, according to a trove of new documents provided to the Senate Judiciary Committee Chairman Chuck Grassley as part of his ongoing inquiry into the first Trump assassination attempt. Now, the gunman's father told federal investigators about that anonymous donor, and he seemed to suggest that since he was retired and his wife wasn't working, they couldn't afford to pay for the cremation. But that infuriated some lawmakers, who expressed disgust that the FBI released the body for cremation just 10 days after the shooting. What's more, Crooks apparently had no friends as a teenager, according to his father. And also in that interview, he said he had a fascination with guns. And curiously, Crooks apparently used the alias Bob Dole while ordering suspicious packages.
13: Fox's Kevin Cork and a key economic decision due today from the Federal Reserve. Details from Fox's Paul Stevens.
15: The Fed is expected to raise its short-term interest rate Wednesday for the first time in 3 years to battle high inflation numbers. That move putting the nation's central bank at odds with President Trump, who wants an interest rate cut. But a quarter point increase in the Fed's rate, which is currently at about 3.6%, is not guaranteed. Fed Chair Kevin Warsh does not provide signals about future moves like his predecessors did. Inflation remains stubborn, however, thanks in part to sharp increases in oil and gas prices as a result of the U.S.-Iran war. Paul Stevens, Fox News.
13: That decision expected about 2 p.m. Eastern. I'm Sue Guzman. This is Fox News.
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26: So we're talking
2: to Steve Hilton later this hour. He's the guy running as Republican for governor in California to replace Gavin Newsom. Okay, I'm going to say this out loud. You're all going to beat me up. I don't think he's got a chance of winning against Javier Becerra, the former HHS secretary, because of the way everything's so locked in this blue state with the unions and all that sort of stuff. But pretty interesting. One thing we'll ask him about is Gavin Newsom came out yesterday and said, if Kamala Harris runs for president, I won't. What is that strategy about? Maybe we'll get into that with Steve Hilton later.
3: Yeah, he's a calculating some bitch, is that Gavin Newsom? So, yeah,
2: calculating some bitch.
3: Yeah. Yep. The power, I can only imagine it. It's like, you know, some weird tribe that has 40 words for snow or whatever. trying to imagine what the maneuvering looks like in the upper reaches of Democrat politics. But yeah, if he is seen as resting, trying to wrest the crown from her, that would be bad. Anyway, more on that.
2: I certainly came the closest I've ever come to being on a jury yesterday. In fact, I thought I was on the jury. I basically was on the jury there very briefly before I got kicked off. I'll have to talk about that a little bit later. But the jurors from the Clancy trial, if you remember that, the woman who killed her kids, the jurors are still talking, doing interviews. We're learning more about the deliberations and what was going on, and there's some shocking stuff in there.
3: Yeah, some fine, condescending white ladies, too. Talking about how they wanted to let Ms. Clancy off. It was 11-1 to say she was too crazy to take responsibility for slowly strangling her three children, one after the other.
2: Who was the one holdout, though? Who was the one holdout? We learned more about that. Gail King was talking about that on the early show on CBS with one of the jurors.
3: 40?
4: I'm curious about the jurors themselves, because we know it was 9 women, 3 men. What was the age range? What was the racial makeup? I haven't heard any of that. What was it?
6: 70-ish to 22.
4: Mm-hmm.
6: And one person of color, and then everybody else was white. A lot of the jurors had children.
4: Uh-huh. And one person of color.
2: Why does that have anything to do with anything? It doesn't have anything to do with anything.
3: Unless you're racist.
2: Unless you're a racist and you assign attributes to people based on their skin color, which is the definition of being a racist.
3: Yeah, exactly. In Gayle King's woke victim oppressor world, the black man can't possibly be the bad guy. So she has to sit with that for a moment.
2: I don't know that this is a bad guy anyway. This is the person
3: in her world.
2: Couldn't deal with letting someone go who murdered their kids. I can see where they're coming from. Although that was a specific question a lot in the jury selection yesterday that I was involved in. Are you okay with, you know, coming up with a vote of guilty in these situations? And although, man, when somebody murdered their kids, that's a whole different kettle of fish. Anyway, so who's this next person we're going to hear from?
3: I believe it is a TikToker of some sort, a woke youngster.
7: The holdout juror in the Lindsey Clancy trial was a black man. And I'm not going to share any opinions because I'm not a person of color. I am a non-practicing white. I'm surprised. It changes the landscape of the conversation a little bit. And I think a lot of us were assuming that it was a white man.
2: This is so nuts.
3: Correct.
2: The fact that Gayle King was kind of, whoa. I need to sit. She was already sitting. I need to sit down for a second.
3: I need to slouch.
2: How do I process this? What is there to process? There's nothing here. There's no information of any interest whatsoever.
3: Well, at least the TikToker girl wouldn't offer an opinion because she's not a person of color and she's a non-practicing white.
2: I've never heard that phrase before. What's a non-practicing white?
3: Oh, you could guess. Come on. She's a white person who disavows whiteness to show how pure and enlightened she is. Please don't hate me for being white. I'm with you. I hate white people, too. I hate America. I'm an anti-racist. Don't hurt me.
2: How do y'all not get that assigning personality traits to skin color is the textbook one-line definition of racism? Mm-hmm. How do you not get that? All right.
3: You're upsetting their entire worldview, you realize. Be gentle.
2: All right, different topic. This made a lot of noise over the weekend.
3: I'm sorry. Let me just elaborate on that just for a second. This is absolutely wonderful. It's like a blind taste test where you can

0: confront these people with several different roles being played, but don't pre-inform them that one of the parties is actually a Palestinian or a member of Hamas, and or one of the party is a black man, or this other party in this blind taste test is a white person, and just let them go on the merits. And then when they go on the merits and are confronted with, you know, what goes against their worldview, they're so freaked out, like Gayle King, she can't even process it. They can't handle a blind taste test because they're racists.
1: Yeah, I can't even imagine why she was so disturbed by that. But so, as we talked about a lot, and we all know, going on outside the courtroom was this weird coming together of support for the murdering mom by a certain percentage of people across the country. You know, and then the holding up babies on social media saying me too and all that sort of stuff, which is just pretty crazy.
0: What was the caption, Katie? It was
2: same Lindsay.
0: Same Lindsay. Yeah, it was a very direct statement that I too could kill my baby and would be justified.
1: I live on the verge of murdering my children, too,
0: yes,
1: because they woke me up in the middle of the night. Or what is the line that gets crossed for you for strangling your kids to death?
0: Being desperate for the approval of people online.
1: But we knew that conversation was going on outside the courtroom. I was kind of hoping it wasn't going on in the courtroom, that they were just looking at, having just sat through all this jury instruction and stuff yesterday, just looking at the facts and applying them to the law that you have in front of you, but apparently that wasn't the only thing going on, according to this juror.
3: We knew that this was a turning point, and this would be something that could change something to make it better for other women in the future, for other families. You know, justice for those children is this never happening again.
1: Yeah, I don't feel like when you're a juror, you should be looking at a big picture, sending a message for the future.
0: Yeah, wow, that is something.
1: Isn't it? So that,
0: you
1: doesn't
0: know,
1: that
0: I wondered.
1: Doesn't that suggest that they were having that conversation in the room?
0: Sure.
1: Or I suppose it's possible that they were breaking the rules of jurors and discussing the case, you know, during breaks or whatever, and some of them were like, I know, I sure hope we get to send the message that it's hard being a mom. If they were having that out loud in the with the other jurors and there wasn't somebody saying, whoa, we're not in the sending a message business here. We're in the looking at the facts, applying it to the law business. How
0: right.
1: this plays well, out is outside our hands. I can't believe there wasn't anybody in there that would say that.
0: Maybe that one holdout rogue evil juror who turned out to be a black man, so never mind. Yeah, boy, is that something. We knew this would be a turning point. The gal went to multiple doctors, got all sorts of drugs, all sorts of care. Everybody was aware of it. What sort of blow is this going to strike? I don't even get rationally. I would like to rationally understand her point and then either accept it or reject it. I don't even know what she means.
1: Well, you can't accept it as a just straight as a juror, though, can you? if you have it on your mind at all that I'm striking a blow for something with this, that doesn't make sense to me.
0: Correct. Yeah,
1: that's clouding your judgment. Clearly clouding your judgment because you have an opinion of which direction this topic should go. That's being factored into applying the law and the facts.
0: Right, outside of the evidence, et cetera. Yeah. Yeah, I would agree.
1: That's horrifying.
0: Yeah.
1: I would love to know that. Were they having out loud conversations, the 12 of them, about what this will do for history and women and whatever? That's nuts.
0: I find it a little difficult to believe they didn't, given the things I've heard them say afterward.
1: And there wasn't one person in the room that said what I just said a few minutes ago. Whoa, this isn't our role to change the tide of history in the view of what it's like to be a mom.
0: Well, to quote, I believe maybe that same gal we just heard from, he just couldn't get past the fact that she savagely murdered her three children. So he held out. He was immune to their quote unquote reasoning.
1: And then we got another. Oh, this is an author. Whew, taking this point of view on the whole thing.
4: So, Lindsay Clancy, I want to say this to you. I don't care if you ever literally hear this out loud or not. I am sending all the love and support in the world to you. You are a f***ing hero. You are divine feminine rising. Your soul came here for a massive f***ing mission. You are goddess incarnated, woman. You have sacrificed so much, and I am so sorry for everything that you have experienced, but I am telling you that you are loved, you are supported more than you could ever f***ing realize. And there are so many people in this world who have the ability to help you and will support you for the rest of your f***ing life, because you deserve it.
1: Well, that's important.
0: Rachel Fiore's teachings on oneness consciousness and begin your journey toward inner peace and expanded awareness.
1: I don't know if four people have read and it's a self-published book, or if she's a real author. I have no idea.
0: She's a spiritual leader and founder CEO of Masters of Self University.
1: Well, I could call myself that too. Like, I don't know how much heft she has, but that is an abhorrent point of view. I mean, just absolutely. You wouldn't have had to lived many years ago where you would have been so shunned by society for saying that sort of thing. You'd have been done. Wow.
0: We live in the era of victimhood and feelings and no standards.
1: Well, there are really no standards if you are a hero for strangling your children.
0: You're an effing hero for strangling your children and hurling yourself out a window. Just like George Floyd was a hero, I guess.
1: And you sacrificed so much. You know, don't worry about the three dead kids you strangled to death, including
0: or their father,
1: including the two that had to watch a sibling or two be strangled to death. Yeah. Picture that. And then dad, right. And grandparents. Yeah, and I'm sure there are other people involved that are pretty marked emotionally for the rest of their lives by this.
0: These are odd times. I don't know if you've noticed.
1: Whoa.
0: Yeah. All right. 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
1: The NFL's big return. From being known as the No Fun League for banning some of the best celebrations to now celebrating the celebration itself. Yep, the league's official kickoff campaign this season has one of the NFL's most viral on-field celebrators, Cameron Bynum, coaching others on the art of the shimmy, the shake, the worm, and more.
2: So after all these years, we've been saying for years, let them do their dances. The No Fun League, the NFL. What? So now they're going to encourage player celebrations on the field. As we've been saying forever, it's a TV show. I tuned in to be entertained. I find those dances pretty entertaining.
3: It shouldn't be like terrible and abusive, but I'm shocked to hear that because I was watching the highlights. I think it was last night. And some dude, I think, was it the Chargers? I can't remember. One of the teams, he scored a touchdown and he jumped up against, you know, the padding around the bottom of the goalpost.
2: I saw that.
3: And he wrapped his arms and legs around it, then let go and jumped. He did not hump it. He did not simulate anything. And the ref immediately threw the flag on him. Is that a specific rule violation? You can't defile the padding? I'm like, why did they flag him?
2: Oh, I don't know. Well, then that they're going to have very specific rules around where you cross the line, then.
3: I didn't get what was wrong.
2: Yeah. Okay, so we got a million texts on something that is completely not important. It was Terrell Owens, not Vernon Davis, who danced on the logo. Sorry for getting my 20-year-old outlandish 49ers receivers mixed up.
3: And you did.
2: If that's the biggest mistake I make today, I'll be in pretty good shape. But I was misled by AI, which is its own interesting thing, which I think it was doing a confirmation thing. Because I said, it doesn't make any difference. I don't want to get off on that. But that is a little disturbing that, once again, on something I wasn't sure about, the AI got it wrong. Not important. What is there's new AI for anybody who's got an iPhone. Have you downloaded the latest operating system? That this was what was announced the last week when they announced the new foldable phone and everything like that. One of your every once in a while huge remakes. Everything looks different this morning. Trying to figure out how to do this and that because used to that and this, and everything is different. But the Siri is supposed to be much better. I haven't tried it yet, but it's supposed to be full on. Like chatbot AI quality, where I can just say to my phone, hey, find me the email where, the boss said I need to blah, blah, blah, and it'll find it for you. Or All kinds of fairly complicated things. Or, go into my texts. What was the address of, that sort of thing? If it works the way they portrayed it in the review I was reading last night, it sounds fantastic.
3: That'd be a hell of an upgrade because Siri is dumb as a dog.
2: Which everybody agreed on. It was like asking a fourth grader to help you with something. I don't know. But yeah. Siri's supposed to be full AI quality now, and that'd be pretty cool. I did use the newest version of editing photos. That's so amazing. The scrubbing thing, like where you scrub stuff out that you don't want in the picture. I don't know how it even does that. But I took a picture of a cool motorcycle at a gas station, and there was a car behind it, made it hard to see, and so I touched the car. It lit up, got rid of the car, and filled in the background in a way that looked perfectly real with, like, street and bushes and stuff. Like, how did it do that?
3: But it's witchcraft. It's unnatural. It goes against God, in my opinion.
2: Yeah, it's pretty cool.
3: Katie, just the other day, we were talking about something. She said, I watched the video. And then we all realized together, well, that doesn't mean anything.
2: Right. Whether it was
3: The picture of him, right? That means nothing.
2: We're talking to Steve Hilton, who's running for governor in California.
3: Man, is he bringing the thunder against the half-wit Javier Becerra. Can't wait for the chat. Stay with us.
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0: The Armstrong and Getty Show.
1: Yeah. You got Rokana.
2: Yeah.
1: Kamala.
2: Yeah. I don't know if she runs, but we'll see.
1: I know she's called around.
2: Yeah. But I wouldn't run if she ran.
1: If she runs, you will not.
2: Of course not. Why would I? I wouldn't do that to her. I wouldn't do it to me. Why would I wouldn't do that to you? I wouldn't waste everyone's time. Who needs that?
1: What do you mean? That doesn't even make sense to me.
2: I wouldn't. But first of all, electorally, it's a gift from God for everybody else. They enjoy the hell out of it. Mutual assured destruction. It services no greater good.
3: That's Gavin Newsom with Jake Tapper, who said what I was thinking. Why the hell not? That doesn't make any sense to me. When did that become a thing? I was surprised when Marco Rubio came out and said, if J.D. Vance runs, I won't run. When has that become a thing? Throughout my life of following politics, people that were close friends would run against each other and tear each other apart to get the nomination. When did we get to this point where, no, I wouldn't run against them. We'd have to, say bad things about each other. What?
4: Yeah, I think we're looking at a little seven-dimensional chess here. The conniving class is conniving as they always do. There are a number of explanations that leap to mind. But number one, I'm not hiring Gavin Newsom as a political commentator. That's his explanation. Didn't make any sense. He didn't say anything.
3: I'm not going to run. If she runs, I won't run. You won't? No, of course not. Why would I? What?
4: I
3: that doesn't make any
4: time.
3: Sense.
4: I wouldn't waste their time. It wouldn't serve the greater good. No. He perceives in the dog, rip dog's throat out dog world of politics that she is above him in some ways, which is testament to how stupid politics are. I mean, that halfwit, that utterly incapable politician who was humiliated on a world stage. Kamala Harris is somehow above him, but he perceives that. So he's got to pay his respects to her. So for a couple reasons. So when she bows out, he has not angered her. He will get her support and her money. Secondly, he understands she's still raising money based on this ridiculous idea that she'll run again. Well, and he's not going to F with her hustle, as Louis Armstrong famously said once, one of my favorite quotes, because he doesn't need to now.
3: Well, do you think they're coordinating anyway? Like, he has talked to Kamala's people. He knows she's not running, so he's perfectly comfortable saying that. I mean, if she announces she's running, is he really going to not take his shot, to quote Alexander Hamilton, shoot his shot?
4: Yeah, I think, well, you offered several different possibilities there. It could be they're coordinating, or the grapevine is reliable enough that he's made the judgment she's not running. And I don't think she is. I mean, she's just offering herself up for horrible humiliation again.
3: As a guy who's done that a few times in his life, I don't suggest doing it again.
4: Yeah, but and again, I don't fully understand the palace intrigue that I was trying to explain before. But he perceives that playing the loyal, that hero to America, Kamala Harris. No,
3: if she ran, I wouldn't.
4: Oh, of course not.
3: If George Washington runs, all of us will stand aside. He will run unopposed because we all are in agreement. He should be.
4: Yeah, he looks less grasping. He looks like a team player. He doesn't anger the current queen of Democratic politics, who's probably AOC anyway. But yeah, it's a calculating thing. He doesn't mean a word he says.
3: So here's a dumb guy take. What's with his mannerisms, his hand gestures? He's got the most awkward, unnatural. The way he sits, the way he moves his body, the way he gestures is really weird. It doesn't mean anything, but I've seen enough of those videos where it's just, I don't know what that is. It's kind of, it's quite effeminate. I almost hate to say that because that doesn't matter, but it is. He's just got a very kind of weird, flappy, I don't know what it is.
4: Didn't at some point in our career we accused him of wearing panties? I can't remember. But
3: sure, you did.
4: Well, perhaps. I have no idea. He's an odd duck. Of course, I'm not welcome amongst Marin County elite, so I don't know how they act.
3: Right.
4: Like that, apparently.
3: Huh. I don't. That's a new thing.
4: What's that? That acting like he does?
3: No, the not running against people because you think because you're friends or you think they deserve the nomination.
4: Well, you're assuming he means it. Like I said, he doesn't mean a word he says.
3: Okay, you think Marco Rubio means it when he says if JD runs, I won't run?
4: I actually do think that.
3: But why? Yeah. That again, that's a new thing.
4: It's a totally different question because he's a totally different human being. I think he perceives that as the sitting VP, he's just the presumptive go-to guy, and plus at this point he gains nothing by even hinting that he might run. So, what I was going to say is I have no plans to run and then later you jump in with both feet at what you always intended to do. That's as old as the hills. So, they're just dressing it up differently, I think.
3: Okay. I think Newsom is formidable, unfortunately. I think Kamala Harris is embarrassing. So, if she runs, that'll be something.
4: Yeah.
3: And keep him on the sideline?
4: Gavin does not have anywhere near the chops it takes on a national level.
3: Okay. If she does run, do you think he honors his commitment and sits this one out? I think that'd be a huge mistake. Barack Obama's the only one who played this right in the last how many years? You got to go when you're hot. That whole I'll wait for the next time. Things move so fast in 4 years. Yeah. Or 8 years, you're just Chris Christie waiting, and just you don't want to wait when you're hot and you got the attention of people. You got to go. So you think he'll actually sit out if Kamala the idiot runs?
4: No. Like I said, he shares this in common with Rubio. There is no good that comes of saying I'm going to take you on right now. Like it's actually straight out of Sun Tzu and the Chinese, what is it, the 112 principles or 26, or I can't remember. It's in a book right over there. But one of the main strategies is do not show yourself as an enemy until the last second. Be benign, be cooperative, be friendly, act like an ally or at least a valuable trading partner until the second you need to turn. So that's what they're doing.
3: Let me hit you with a quick thing. Some quick polling that just came out right after we tell you about this.
4: NordVPN. Your online life is busy. Cyber threats never take a day off. We've noticed. That's why you need NordVPN.
3: So it's more than a VPN. 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
3: I want to talk about my experience trying to get on a jury yesterday and getting booted off and everything at some point. What did you have coming up that you're all excited about?
4: Oh, the New York Times scolding America that these nice people are not communists. They dabble in socialism a bit, but they're certainly not communists. It's a Red Scare. And then we will take you inside the DSA, and there are many caucuses within, you know, like the Democratic Party has the Blue Dog Caucus or whatever. They have that within the DSA. Crazy.
3: So yesterday may be the day that we officially drew lines in the whole AI thing. Republicans are going to be AI's overblown. It's nothing to worry about. It's a hoax for people who claim it is. And Democrats are going to be the people who say, be afraid, be very afraid about AI. And those are the tribes. I hope that's not what happened because I don't want this to be one of those topics. But it may very well be as of yesterday because of what Trump said, what Obama said, et cetera, et cetera. We'll get to that in hour three, probably. Lots on the way. Stay here.
0: Armstrong and Getty.
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1: So, I'm going to do a little glimpse behind the scenes here that I think is kind of interesting. Hanson just told me this story. So, we were supposed to have Steve Hilton on. If you're a Fox fan, you've seen him on Fox many, many times. He had his own show. He's running for governor in California. Biggest state in the union. Big deal. He's the Republican nominee. That's a really big deal. I don't think he has a chance to win. I'm sure he would hate me saying that. Lon Hee Chen, our friend Lon Hee, who got more votes than any Republican in the entire United States that election, with the backing of the LA Times and the San Francisco Chronicle.
2: Every major paper in the state, yes.
1: Couldn't win. Yeah. And made the point that this state is so freaking mobbed up with the unions and all the different political actors. It's just...
2: Yeah, every time you bring that up, I always reply with this. Even if he just makes his point good and loud and wakes up a certain percentage of the population, moves the ball down the field, next election maybe, Republican has a
1: chance. I'm not saying don't run or try, but I just don't think he can win. But I've always wondered what it's like in a losing campaign. It's got to be, I can't imagine it's the stress and the finger pointing that just I feel like is inevitable. If you're in one of those situations. Anyway, we're trying to get him on the phone and we're having some sort of problem with the line. How did that go down? Executive producer Hanson.
3: Yeah, I think there was a bit of maybe miscommunication with the staff, first of all. But then secondly, phone systems just suck these days. You know, we can't even use them anymore. And he had a bad connection. So it was,
4: it's a landline, but this is terrible.
3: He was pissed, but he wanted to come on and talk to you guys. He's got a big plan and a big event he's got going today, but yeah.
1: Hanson said he was quite livid and with lots of flowery language,
3: yes,
1: on whatever had happened. And I just think that I can't believe imagine what it feels like when you're trying to push the boulder up the hill in a campaign when you're up against all these different forces.
2: Yeah, it's hard enough.
1: Oh, my gosh.
2: Stupid stuff.
1: Yeah. All right. I wish Hanson could use the language he used on me when he...
3: I was going down trying to get the phone line working.
1: But you'd have that feeling of... Well, it's like watching a team lose a football game. It'd be exactly like the Denver Broncos sideline last night. It'd just be like, yeah, nothing is working. How did you... We're already... it would be so frustrating. Or the Rams the other night. You got to regroup. So what am I allowed to say or not allowed to say about my jury situation? I can say anything now, right?
2: Sure.
1: Okay, so legally I can say anything. Since I got booted off. I didn't make the jury. The trial that starts today. Legally I can say anything. How about ethically?
2: Ethically, I wouldn't say much about the case.
1: I don't need to say anything about the case, really. Yeah. I don't think.
2: Well, that's it. That's other than that. I mean,
1: so
2: I wouldn't slander anybody.
1: So there is a fair amount of luck. If you've never done this before or made it this far, there's a fair amount of luck to ending up on a jury just because I have gone a bunch of times where you got a big room of people and they say, everybody who's an A, you can go home. Everybody is a B. Okay, so the B's made it to the next step. You know, for just random reasons. They're randomly picking all these different people. Then I finally made it into the room, and then it's the random who gets to sit in the 12 seats that are the most likely people to end up on the jury unless they're disqualified for some reason or whatever. And I made it to that step. So I was going to be juror number 9. And I was very excited about this. I thought, I'm going to be on a dang jury, and I wanted to be. And went through all kinds of different questioning and filled out this form and did all these different things. And I had no problem with any of the things anybody brought up. Unlike one other trial I was on one time where I just thought the point of view of one of the lawyers was ridiculous. And I got booted off for obvious reasons. I was in line with everybody else on this one. And there are other people that had problems with some of the instructions, like really a lot of questions. I'm not sure if I can, like this one, I'd never heard this before. This is a law in California, and maybe it only applies to misdemeanors. I don't know. I didn't get far enough to get to full jury instructions, but it was, are you okay with convicting someone, finding someone guilty on the testimony of one witness all we have is one person's version of the story. By law in California, you can find somebody guilty on the testimony of one person. And the question was, are you okay with that? And there were a couple of people like, I don't know if I could find somebody guilty based on one person's word. And so they questioned it out, but they didn't get kicked off. Mm-hmm. I said I had no problem with that. Anyway, and I also, I didn't know that was a thing. I'd never really thought about it before, but I suppose it has to be.
2: I'm surprised there are any laws to that on that question at all. It's up to the jury to decide whether the state has made their case.
1: Yeah. Anyway, so they went through so the judge allowed, a few people got replaced who had had similar crimes in their lives and for obvious reasons, shouldn't be on the jury and all that sort of stuff. Then they did a sidebar with the two attorneys, come back, and, prosecuting attorney who works for the county, when he was given his couple of choices to boot people off, juror nine, I mean, immediately. And here's what I think happened. I got the look from him when I first saw him that I get at grocery stores, that I get at schools, that I get at various places as a minor celebrity. Mm. It's just you come to know the look if you're and I mean minor, but if you're a minor celebrity, you there's a certain look people give when they look your way, and then they kind of get wide eyed like, oh, I know who you are.
2: Right, you see the recognition.
1: Yeah, you get used to it because I'm about to have a conversation about the radio show, which is fine.
2: Usually followed with the middle finger. Yeah, generally speaking,
1: or a punch right in the stomach.
2: Right in the stomach. Oof.
1: But
2: it's usually followed by lovely.

0: and the sports and different sort of stuff. With the trial, is going to be quite an interruption for my life. I was picking out what I was going to wear because it's really hot in there, so I'm going to decide to wear this. I was maybe going to talk to the one juror who smelled like In-N-Out. Hey, what'd you do? Go to In-N-Out and take the cheeseburgers and rub them on your body?
1: Yeah, that's a good thing to say in the jury box, yes.
0: Because somebody, after the long hour-and-a-half lunch break, smelled like somebody stuck an In-N-Out cheeseburger on my face.
1: Of course, you eat in a place like that, you're going to stink like a burger.
0: See, but this is
1: part of the bargain.
0: This is the very sort of comment, what I just made, that he thought, I don't need this, and he booted me off. But I walked to my car, my heart hurt like I got dumped by a girlfriend. I just thought, what? I'm not good enough for this?
1: Rejected by the justice system that's desperate for jurors.
0: Right. Oh, that hurt. Well, I'm not on a jury.
2: Armstrong and Getty.
3: The wait is over. Football is here, and so is DraftKings.
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6: Tragedy in L.A. I'm Ted Lindner, Fox News. Police in Los Angeles investigating a chopper crash involving a news gathering team.
7: Police confirm at least 3 people were killed. Another was taken to the hospital. Their condition is unknown. The chopper was responding to the scene of a bus crash when it went down, bursting into flames. Several nearby parked cars and shipping containers also caught fire. It's not clear yet how many people were inside the chopper or what news organization it was part of. Officials, though, say one of the people killed was on the ground. The FAA and the NTSB are investigating. The news chopper was covering a deadly bus crash in Chatsworth.
6: It's not known what led to the crash. President Trump lashing out at the U.S. Supreme Court over its decision on mail-in ballots. Attorney General Todd Blanche says the Justice Department will comply with the order, but he says the administration wants to assure free and fair elections. Blanche also says the president's frustrated by recent rulings.
8: The idea that President Trump shouldn't be allowed to communicate to the American people his frustration, I don't share that.
6: In a social media post, the president wrote, the justices are not the people he interviewed, but merely a shell of their original selves. Delaware's primary election taking place Tuesday, incumbent Chris Coons in his bid for a third full term, winning the Democratic nomination for the Senate. He'll face off in November against the winner of the Republican primary, Michael Katz. And the Kennedy Center is closing, at least for now. The board voted to close over financial issues and a dispute over putting President Trump's name on the iconic performing arts venue. Prior to Tuesday's board meeting, a federal judge blocked the Kennedy Center board from adding the president's name to the structure or grounds, saying that it would violate an earlier ruling that his name was illegally added to the building. 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
9: 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Just click listen, then swipe right and hear the latest news updates on your time. 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
1: Increasing concerns over the advancement of artificial intelligence continue to ripple across Capitol Hill in the private sector. Fox's Aisha Hosni with details.
2: House Speaker Mike Johnson downplaying AI doomsday warnings as AI continues to confound Washington. Senate Minority Leader Chuck Schumer slamming Republicans for not reining it in. At the center of the president's decision is the AI race with China. Just last week, the government identified six Chinese AI firms accused of stealing data from American AI companies. Meanwhile, the president on Truth Social claiming new evidence shows the Butler, Pennsylvania assassination attempt was a, quote, Democrat plot to get me out of the election that failed. But FBI Director Kash Patel testified on the Hill that the shooter, Thomas Crooks, wasn't speaking to anyone but his parents.
1: This comes as lawmakers from both sides unite behind the Frontier Act, which is aimed at establishing national safety guardrails for the development of AI. The FBI apprehending as a suspect charged with planning a terror attack. Fox's Alexandria Hoff with more.
3: Federal agents in Pennsylvania have charged 21-year-old Jonathan Hunter Kramer of Valencia, PA, with attempting to commit terrorism on behalf of ISIS. Last weekend, an FBI surveillance team tracked Kramer as he bought a burner phone, got a long black bag, checked into a hotel with cash, and loaded up on weapons. This investigation came after a tip came in March about some nefarious behavior online, allegedly by Kramer. He was intercepted in a hotel parking lot in Cranberry Township, with authorities seizing a semi-automatic rifle, high-capacity magazines, nearly 200 rounds of ammunition, 30 knives, and a prayer rug, according to FBI Director Kash Patel.
1: Jonathan Hunter Kramer had allegedly been on the FBI's radar since 23 when he was charged an adjudicated delinquent by Pennsylvania state authorities for an alleged role in a plot to commit a mass casualty incident and for allegedly possessing child sexual abuse material. I'm Ted Lindner. This is Fox News.
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3: And now, here's Armstrong and Getty.
4: The holdout juror in the Lindsey Clancy trial was a black man. And I'm not going to share any opinions because I'm not a person of color. I am a non-practicing white. I'm surprised. It changes the landscape of the conversation a little bit.
5: What?
4: And I think a lot of us were assuming that it was a white man.
5: That's talking about the Clancy jury. Why does it change the landscape of the discussion if the holdout was a black guy?
6: Because she's a woke racist, obviously.
5: But I don't know. And the idea is that all smart people clearly thought she should have been acquitted. And to have a black person go against that would... Is that it?
6: Yeah, not smart as much as moral, enlightened, correct, woke.
5: And of course, we can't gloss over the phrase non-practicing white. What the hell is that? Yes.
6: I'm a practicing white man, by the way. Practice makes perfect. Anyway, obviously a crazy woke person, but... Interesting, because we're always talking about this. She's obviously very bright and well-spoken. Intelligence and wisdom and perspective and ideology are completely different elements in the equation of what kind of person that is.
5: I'm a non-practicing white.
6: That is pathetic. She is a woke-a-doodle.
5: I practice 20 minutes a day with a metronome. So
6: Wow. That would explain,
5: how good my whiteness is.
6: Oh, it's terrific. Yes. So I've got a couple of things for you on that topic that I found really interesting. Hope you do too. First of all, the wonderful Helen Pluckrose describing what woke is. And this needs to be at the base of your understanding of what everybody's talking about with this crap. It's pretty short. The term woke is most commonly used to describe the critical social justice movement. Its beliefs are rooted in critical theories such as post-colonial theory, the whole settler colonial thing, queer theory, critical race theory, which themselves draw upon postmodern concepts of knowledge, power, and language. According to this framework, knowledge is socially constructed in the service of identity-based power. It's not objectively discovered. It's constructed to serve the powerful. Dominant groups, particularly white, Western, heterosexual, cisgender, and able-bodied men, determine which forms of knowledge are regarded as legitimate. These dominant discourses shape how society understands the world and thereby create and perpetuate a system of oppression such as racism, patriarchy, and transphobia. Because people are socialized into these discourses or ways of seeing the world, they're held to be largely unaware that they're participating in the oppressive system. Those who have adopted CSJ theories, especially members of marginalized groups, are regarded as uniquely able to perceive and expose these invisible structures. Hence, they are woke. They have awakened to the structural evil. Disagreement, criticism, or questions about any of this are understood as evidence of ignorance or resistance to recognizing one's own complicity and desire to preserve one's own privilege.
5: So that fits in with like that anti-racist nonsense that 100%. Coates came up with. If you say you're not racist, that's proof that you're racist.
6: Right.
5: Because you're just not awakened to all of these things that I can see because my ability to perceive these things is on a much higher level than yours.
6: Right. And happily, if you admit you are racist, that's also proof that you're racist. And if you say, I'm not sure if I'm racist, that's extra strong proof that you're racist.
5: Now, if that sounds,
6: you need to shut up and give up power.
5: If that sounds like Calvin Ball, if you were a Calvin Hobbes fan back in the day, where he constantly changes the rules so you always lose. Yes, that is exactly what that is.
6: One more note from the wonderful Helen Pluckrose. Allowing dissenting views to be believed or even spoken is to enable the discourses to continue to construct the oppressive systems and is akin to violence against marginalized groups. Dissenting beliefs must be corrected with education in CSJ theories and unconscious bias training. All must admit their complicity in oppressive systems. Dissenting speech must be silenced or punished, and dissenters must be removed from positions of authority and visibility. And she points out that part is weakening now. People aren't being shoved out of careers for saying, of course, Black Lives Matter, all lives matter. for instance. So I just thought that was a really, really clear, concise definition of the worldview that these people have learned. And, you know, we could talk about the origins of it, but we have before and we will again. I'm going to throw this in for fun and then we'll get to the DSA. That socialist Senate nominee Angie Dixon in Florida, she's the black lady who always wears that pink fuchsia. Is that what you call it? Shade of pink? I've always been bad at like your second tier colors. I can tell you what's green, but whether it's Kelly green or
5: what an interesting thing to know about yourself.
6: I'm not interested. I can never remember.
5: I've always been bad at second tier colors.
6: Yeah, it's just
5: you have a very intricate knowledge of your strengths and weaknesses.
6: Well, yeah, I actually do because I like to be right. But the other thing I'm terrible at is identifying plants. I've tried to remember what plants are which, and I just can't.
5: I have no idea.
6: I always have to ask my wife, what is that bush again?
5: I have no idea where I rank on the plant identifying scale. I got brain damage. I should put some thought into these things.
6: Eh, it wouldn't do me any good. Anyway, so this socialist Democrat, Angie Dixon, she's an avowed Democratic socialist, doesn't believe in private property. She owns two homes and raked in at least $270,000 last year. She is absolutely, like all of these people are, a champagne socialist. Crazy, a child of affluence who's somehow feels guilty about it, I guess. Anyway, that brings us to the main topic. The New York Times had a piece recently. The headline was, Seeking Jolt, GOP Turns to a New Red Scare. And as who wrote this? Ira Stoll wrote in the Free Beacon. Even by the standards of modern partisan cheerleading, every once in a while, okay, almost every day, an article comes along that is so shameless in its Democratic Party advocacy that it's enough to make a reader laugh out loud or at least engage in a visible eye roll. And it goes through how it's a red scare. The accusation that Democrats are communists is, quote, far-fetched, quote, baseless, because, quote, no credible midterm candidate identifies as a communist. Also, the charge, quote, has little overlap with Democrats' actual platforms. But then finally, in the 14th paragraph, they get to the Bernie Sanders and all these Democratic socialists praising the Cuban Revolution or of what's a Daria Liza Avila Chevalier. God, too many names. once maintained a social media account that suggested public libraries should carry more Marxist literature. And then Ira Stoll gets into the fact that Marxists always claim they're not Marxists in the U.S. They always claim they're not communists. So way to go, New York Times. But that brings us to the ultimate thing I wanted to talk about. Absolutely great coverage in the Free Press about the civil war inside the DSA. Because, you know, almost to their credit, the DSA tolerates a lot of dissenting voices and a lot of dissenting points of view. They're all freaking whack jobs. But they got into the various coalitions within the DSA. They're caucuses, they call them. And they have a list of them along with how significant they are. Oops, this is the wrong one. Dang it. Where is it? Sorry. Say something, perceptive.
5: Want to talk about what Trump said about AI yesterday, tweeted or truth socialed all day long, really strong takes on the whole AI thing, which I think now means it is red pilled or whatever that means. So stay tuned.
6: Yeah, you know, I get lost on the whole pill thing. It's like identifying plants to me. I can never remember.
5: If you come across an obscure sort of red, sort of pink plant, you're at a loss for description.
6: Oh, even if I've been told the name 20 times before.
5: You wouldn't know the plant or the color. So it's kind of an off pink and a plant you don't know. You just stare at it and go, ugh.
6: Well, I don't
5: you don't have the color and you don't have
6: noise.
5: The plant.
6: Well, no, I'm saying like we've got, I don't know, like five different plants in our landscaping in our yard. And I've been told the names of the various plants over and over again.
5: I know.
6: And I look at it.
5: I know grass and trees. That's pretty much it.
6: Yes, I am your equal. I'm absolutely your equal. You know, I'm looking at the clock. We actually don't have time to rush through this. I think it's worth a look at the various factions within the DSA that are absolutely kooky. And absolutely disprove the New York Times premise, too, for what it's worth. So that after the break.
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1: A Nova Scotia man set a Guinness World Record by solving 211 Rubik's Cubes while bouncing on a pogo stick. He plans to beat his record next year with 212 Rubik's Cubes, unless Nova Scotia gets internet porn.
2: I was hoping for a better punchline. That is a heck of a record to beat. Once again, you got to shut down the whole Guinness Book thing. They just, nobody cares about that.
3: It has jumped the shark, as they say, and that's one of the records. Yes. So I promised you this, and I lost it, but I found it. The various caucuses within the DSA. I mistakenly attributed the excellent reporting to the Free Press, when indeed it was Joshua Chaffin at the Wall Street Journal. So, for perspective, the DSA, the Democratic Socialists of America, have 27 members on their national political committee. And so just remember the number 27. I'm going to tell you how many of each of these caucuses sit on that seat of honor. So you got what they call the half a loaf crowd, the Socialist Majority Caucus. They've got four of the 27 seats. They're the most pragmatic middle of the road caucus. It's Zoran Mamdani's team are on this caucus. They support AOC for president, that sort of thing. Then you got the Groundwork Caucus, very similar. It's more focused on climate issue, Green New Deal. They're obsessed with all of that stuff. They have five of the 27 seats. Then you've got North Star, which is the, and they have zero seats, but they're significant. They're the anti-fascist old guard. Their overriding priority is defeating President Trump and Trumpism and ending Republican control of Congress. They support mainstream Democratic Party candidates if need be. Okay, fine. Then you got your revolutionaries. The Bread and Roses Coalition, named after the 1912 textile industry strike in Lawrence, Massachusetts. I already know I don't want to hang out with these people.
2: No kidding.
3: You name your team after that. They have five of the 27 seats. This Marxist caucus was, oh, wait a minute. Damn it. Now the New York Times just lectured us. These people are not communists. They're socialists. This Marxist caucus was instrumental in the DSA's backing of Bernie in 2020. They're devoted to rank and file labor organizing. They're all about unions, promoting unions, because union workers will always vote socialist. Then you've got the Communist Caucus, who are also not communists. The Commie Caucus, here's the world's smallest surprise, grew out of the East Bay DSA chapter from the San Francisco Bay Area, with particular emphasis on housing and tenant organizing. They've got more of a down and dirty vibe. They're organizing grassrootsy, tenant strikes. They're all about that sort of thing. Then you've got the Marxist Unity Group. They have three of the 27 seats on the Council of Elders. The Mugs, as they're known, are, oh God, speaking of people I don't want to hang out with, are known for being really into academic theory and Marxist orthodoxy. Ugh. They have required reading and a special fondness for theorist Karl Kautsky. Mug wants to begin the DSA's break with the Democratic Party yesterday. Their members skew white and male and are called the theory bros within the DSA's hipsters.
2: So you were a political science major. Does this matter to politics, all these different groups? And I don't mean just the socialist thing, because it exists on the right, too. All these different tiny factions of libertarianism and conservatism and stuff like that. Does that end up mattering? Because most of us don't pay any attention to that. Don't know. Most of us are not like locked into whether we're an East Coast Straussian or a West Coast Straussian, which I heard discussed on a podcast the other day for the first time ever. Most of us don't think in those terms. But the people that do they influence America, and like it seeps out to us in ways we don't know?
3: Here's the thoroughly unsatisfying answer. Sometimes. That's the actual answer, though. They're fun to mock, though. That's the important East and West Coast Straussians?
2: Yeah, it's pretty interesting, actually.
3: Which
2: but like,
3: am I? Do you have any idea?
2: Ooh, it's complicated. I should actually talk about that.
3: I don't
2: want
3: to offend any of my fellow Straussians.
2: Right, exactly. Well, you like Leo Strauss, but you've got completely separate views.
3: I thought it was Levi Strauss. Okay. So the New Radicals. We haven't gotten to the Radicals yet. Okay. Yes, we've had multiple Marxist groups. They're not the New Radicals. These people have four seats. Springs of Revolution. They're the DSA's anti-Israel rage machine. Leaders were active in the student encampments that sprang up after the October 7th rapes, murders, and baby burnings on Israel. They pushed earlier campaigns against Zionism, and their high mark was winning passage at last year's convention of a controversial measure that makes it an expellable offense for any DSA member to support Zionism or even criticize the boycott, divest, sanction Israel movement. Then you've got Red Star. They have three seats in the DSA. They emerged also from the San Francisco DSA. Red Star has various relaunches over the years, periods of critical self-reflection. They talk a lot about organizational structure and theory. They worship the anti-American regimes in Havana and Caracas. They support Hamas. The Liberation Caucus, up-and-coming Maoist faction, openly hostile to AOC, whom it derides as an opportunist and figurehead of DSA's right wing. Then there's the Caracol Caucus, eco-Marxist, champions of degrowth. They believe the Green New Deal championed by AOC doesn't go far enough, and the very notion of green or sustainable growth is mistaken. We need to degrow. Most of these organizations have a seat at the DSA. These people are communist lunatics, and to the extent that the quote-unquote mainstream Democrats don't condemn them loudly, that's a real black mark against them.
2: So AI continues to be the hottest story in news, which I'm happy about. It led almost every newscast I've seen in the last, I don't know how many days. We've got the latest on what happened yesterday. Yesterday was a big day around AI. Stay tuned.
0: Armstrong and Getty.
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1: Now, with that, we have to be a little bit careful. We have to we have to do things and we have to do them prudently. But that doesn't mean we're going to stop an industry because, you know, as we work on the next 10 years about how to destroy it. And I have an expression. It's whoever wins, AI wins. That's how big it is. It's bigger than the internet. And whoever wins, AI wins. And we can't let this kind of stuff happen. And that very much includes data centers. There are communities that were dying that have data centers right now, and now they're wealthy communities, really wealthy communities.
2: Where? Are there communities that were dying are now wealthy communities that have a data center?
3: Absolutely.
2: Really?
3: Yeah.
2: Where are they?
3: Yeah.
2: Enormous
3: contributions. Oh, yeah. There are all sorts of stories. Virginia's super hot. Louisiana famously was able to give $50,000 bonuses to teachers. Because they had so much tax revenue. It's a boon to local finances. This doesn't mean it's necessarily a good idea.
2: I feel like that's a separate topic to the whole AI is going to kill us. It's not separate in that we got to have the data centers, but is AI going to kill us and does it need to be regulated and all that sort of stuff? Let's start here. So that was Trump calling into an AI conference that was going on with a lot of the heavyweights, including that Huang guy from NVIDIA. Which is that currently the most viable company in the world? I think it is,
3: yeah.
2: Of course, Anthropic and OpenAI are going to have their IPOs sometime in the fall.
3: Or are they?
2: Which are expected to be just ginormous.
3: Or will they?
2: And some people think that they're laying the groundwork for that now with all this talk of regulation to where they'll be locked in as the leaders. I wish I knew the answer to this. I hope smart people are making the right decisions for the right reasons around this. But anyway, David Sachs, who has emerged in the last couple of days, he's a real enormous influence, super rich guy, tech guy, and one of the big advisors to Trump on this whole issue, who was outspoken over the weekend replying to Dario Amodei's piece about, hey, AI is going to kill us. We got to have some guardrails. And David Sachs says, yeah, you just want guardrails so you can't have any competition. Here he is being questioned on CBS News yesterday, David Sachs.
4: So Dario Amodei, you think, is incorrect in predicting the worst outcomes here?
5: Well, I think if Dario believes that we're going to have the worst outcomes, my question for him is, why are you doing this? It doesn't make sense to me that you're running a frontier AI company if you think frontier AI is going to end humanity. So again, I would push that back on him and say, how are you going to make this safe? And if you don't think you can, you should probably either shut down the company or step aside and let someone else lead it.
2: So does that make sense to you or no?
3: Maybe not. I was just thinking, it's possible Sachs, who is close to the president and has access, I would assume, directly or indirectly to classified information, believes that, yes, there's a chance this goes terribly, terribly wrong, but if we let China get there first, it's guaranteed to go terribly, terribly wrong.
2: Well, then let's play that next clip, because that fits in with what Joe just said, David Sachs again, in that same interview.
4: What happens if the United States loses the AI race?
5: If the United States loses the AI race and China is the main competitor, then I think we should expect that the U.S. will not be the number one country in the world.
2: Yeah.
3: So to quote the great Woody Allen, more than any other time in history, mankind faces a crossroads. One path leads to despair and utter hopelessness. The other to total extinction. Let us pray we have the wisdom to choose correctly. I wonder if, in all seriousness, that's the point of view within those who know, where they meet and talk. This is an incredibly dangerous thing, and we need to get it first. And even that doesn't guarantee it won't be awful.
2: Like I said yesterday, I do think Dario comes off as unbelievably naive. And he's a computer genius. He's not a geopolitics expert.
3: Or an anthropologist.
2: I don't know if he's ever paid any attention to that stuff in his life. He's probably dedicated his whole life to zeros and ones and computer stuff. Because I thought he sounded ridiculous in a couple of the interviews that I heard him play. Countries need to come together and we need to work with China. And he said, that's above my pay grade. I mean, I know that's going to be hard to do. Yeah, that's a bit of an understatement.
3: Yeah.
2: That'll be hard to get China to work with us, you know, with no ulterior motives or anything like that.
3: See, that's the problem, Dario. It's above everybody's pay grade.
2: But Dario, the view from Sachs and J.D. Vance is echoed in this one of our, hey, smart guys, you're telling us you're developing a product that could kill everybody. Then stop if you're so worried about it. If you were developing a, but there are other people, I heard last night, now I know everybody's guessing on this stuff, but I heard on one of your Smarty Pants shows last night that they think China's 6 months behind us. Only 6 months? They're only 6 months behind us on the AI?
3: They're stealing the tech as fast as they can, as usual.
2: Now, that's another thing Dario said that I thought was just hilarious. We need to make sure that China doesn't steal our technology. Okay, they're flying a plane that looks exactly like an F-35. You know why? Because they stole every bit of the technology of an F-35. We've never been able to stop them from stealing any tech. So why do you think that's going to happen here?
6: Don't trust China.
3: We don't, sir. I loved your car metaphor, but I think the honest answer to that is, well, we've developed the engine and it's 4,000 horsepower today, but it might be 40,000 horsepower tomorrow. And we don't even know how to design brakes, and we don't know how many horsepower it's going to be. It's the engine decides itself.
2: Right. Well, so, and then there's this Politico piece today, and this is what I've been dreading, but it looks to me like it's happened. President Trump is setting up a new loyalty test for the GOP on artificial intelligence, and House Republicans have to decide whether it's an exam they want to pass. Coming out strong yesterday, Trump calling the whole AI technology is going to kill us all or ruin the world or whatever a hoax. And in his long, many, many posts yesterday,

0: I mean, he posted all day long. I'll read from it. AI taking over the world, destroying humanity and all other things bad is a hoax, all caps. No different from Russia, Russia, Russia, Ukraine, Ukraine, Ukraine, impeachment hoax number one, impeachment hoax number two, and all of the other hoaxes and scams that America was forced to endure. And in one of the other ones, he talks about climate change hoax, all these different things. So he's setting up a litmus test. If you want to be a Republican that he doesn't, you know, criticize strongly, you have to be on board that the whole AI thing is a hoax. It ain't a hoax. Is it going to kill us all in 10 years? That's probably an exaggeration, but it's going to upend the world like nothing ever has. I sincerely believe that. That's not a hoax. But maybe what you're saying is true. And I, again, why don't they just say everything out loud? Why does everything have to be couched in other language? If what he's saying, I wish he would just say this. AI is huge. It's going to be the biggest thing ever. He did say it's going to be bigger than the internet. He is saying it's going to be huge. It could disrupt work in ways we can't imagine. It could go off the rails and cause all kinds of devastation. We still have to go full speed ahead so that we're the ones that have it and not China, period.
1: Right.
0: That's a message you could give to people, isn't it?
1: I don't know that the electorate is mature enough to hear that. People want to be told what they want to
0: hear. So we're going to go, if it's a hoax like Russia, Russia, Russia, that's going to be our message?
1: Right.
0: That's silly.
1: Yeah, it is. Politics is silly. It's stupid. It's disgusting and grubby.
0: Let me read.
1: Go ahead.
0: I got so many good things here, but let me read a tiny bit, and then I'll get to a Wall Street Journal brilliance that echoes exactly what you said yesterday, so I'm sure you'll enjoy that.
2: Oh, good. I love it.
0: This is what Mark Halperin wrote in his newsletter today. This is one of the most complicated stories I've ever covered. Yeah, I would say so.
1: Wow, yeah.
0: When the president calls the views of the big firms a hoax, when the vice president uses the phrase a Trojan horse, and when David Sacks says Anthropic is running a sophisticated regulatory capture strategy based on fear-mongering, we have to take that point of view very, very seriously. These aren't throwaway lines. They're characterizations that suggest a deeply jaundiced view of the motives, character, and intentions of two of the most important CEOs in the world. That's true. That's true. You got a whole bunch of heavyweights, the heaviest of heavyweights, friggin' president, vice president, saying the two most powerful CEOs in the world and backed by the richest guy in the world are full of crap. And this is all some sort of trick. That's a pretty big dividing line over a very important topic.
1: Yeah, you're right. Every aspect of this is fairly complicated, which is why it's so frustrating. that it's become already, it would appear, coded. If you're pro AI going full steam ahead, that's being a Republican. And if you're a doomer or a hit the brakes person, that's, you got to do that to be a Democrat.
0: Well, I'm a doomer, but I don't know that I'm a hit the brakes person. Is that a category you can be?
1: Yeah. I heard the most reassuring argument against panicking and running around terrified coming up in a moment after a word from our friends at Incogni. Right now, somewhere a stranger is buying a list, not of stocks, but of people like you. Data brokers sell these marketing lists, and some of them have interesting names. Suffering seniors, recently widowed, rural and barely making it, low-income swing voters, so on and so forth. It doesn't cost them much either. It has your name, your phone, your home address, your age, your income, your health, how you vote, that sort of thing. 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
0: And, yeah, this is what you do. You get Incogni working for you. That's what I got. Incogni is working for me right now. I don't have to lift a finger. It automatically sends removal requests to more than 420 data broker and people search sites out there that have your info that people can easily search on. 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
1: 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They can't harm you if they can't find you. The long and short of the argument against panicking, and I got it around here somewhere, but it's all of the doomsday scenarios. Number one, there are serious real world impediments to any of them happening. It's incredibly difficult to manufacture a virus, even if you have the recipe. It takes an incredible scientific infrastructure, knowledge, know-how. That sort of thing. And like China already could essentially go pretty far. I mean, the COVID that they brewed up in Wuhan, for instance, with the help of our own Dr. Anthony Fauci, pretty nasty virus. That's just not going to happen in the real world. And they go through a bunch of, you know, robot armies coming for your liver. They wouldn't want mine. That's incredibly unlikely because the manufacturing capability doesn't work. And the most reassuring thing to me was the people who want very much for this stuff not to happen are the first people to get their hands on the technology as it develops. So the good guys are actually able to stay ahead of the bad guys. I'm not sure I buy it, but it let me go to sleep last night.
0: Okay, so you convinced me on the virus thing and the robot armies coming to rip out my heart. But Dario's threat based on the Hugging Face, that so 1,200 agents attacked a website. There might be a million agents attack the entire internet and bring it down within the next 6 months.
1: That or just the banking sector or just utilities.
0: That one seems completely realistic and doable to me.
1: Yeah.
0: Based on everything I've read. Like, that's a real world, could actually happen before Christmas sort of situation.
1: Mm-hmm.
0: Woo!
1: Well, and the white hats don't know what their Frankenstein monster is capable of. I want very much, I hear you yelling at your listening device, those of you who are like, yeah, the doomsday stuff is not going to happen. It's going to be a very helpful, very good technology.
0: Nah.
1: They'll figure it out.
0: I'm not in that camp.
1: I wish I could believe it.
0: I'll read this last paragraph from Gerard Baker of the Wall Street Journal, I'm dumbing it way down because we're out of time. But the last paragraph, this is basically what Joe was saying yesterday. The stakes are so high that to let this decision be made by our usual entrenched political and ideological lines to regulate or not to regulate would be an error. Perhaps these calls for intervention and restraint are self-dealing by powerful vested interests. That doesn't make them wrong. That's what you were saying.
1: Right.
0: They may be trying to get regulatory capture, and it's every bit as dangerous as they're saying.
1: And we've got to beat China. There's a whole heap and helping of both our truths going on here. That's why we can't, as Gerard put it, reduce it to our usual jackass partisan yelling match.
0: Here's the twist. But we are.
1: It's a twist.
0: We are going to reduce it to our usual jackass yelling matches. Okay, more on the way. Stay here.
2: Armstrong and Getty.
3: Hey, it's Ben Ferguson, and I got to tell you, the midterm elections, they're really heating up, and congressional control and President Trump's agenda hang in the balance. 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The stakes, they're high. 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Again, use the code PROVE to get $20 when you trade 20.
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0: Broncos coming after Mahomes, and he finds Kelsey. Travis Kelsey. Inside the 20. Down to the 5.
1: That was quite a statement game from the Kansas City Chiefs last night. I thought that opening drive where Mahomes took the ball and ran it in for a touchdown, and all the questions were, is he going to, like, pamper that body this year? Because he hears his name, and he went right into people. And then he was interviewed after the game, said, I'm a football player. I saw the goal line. That's what we do.
2: Travis Kelsey, is he the handsome boy that Taylor Swift married?
1: Yeah, interesting thing that I saw a little bit about that on how he said getting married has really, like, focused him and settled him down, which is what marriage does. That's a fantastic thing. I mean, that's a, you know.
2: Tends to.
1: Yeah, yeah, that's a good one.
2: So back to the AI thing, at least briefly. Number one, right at the outset of the clip we played when we were coming back last segment, Trump said something to the effect of we've got to do this, he said, wisely or judiciously or carefully or something like that. And I was glad to hear him say that. But in thinking about it, I'm convinced that the conversations that really matter are not being had in public. I think there's at least, maybe it's like an upside down iceberg. There's like a critical 20% or so we're not hearing because it's classified or nobody wants to say it out loud.
1: God, I hope you're right.
2: Well, it might be because it's so damn disturbing. They don't want to say it out loud. I'm not saying that's reassuring necessarily. I feel like I'm not privy to the conversations that really, really matter.
1: I think saying we need to be really careful about this and be smart about it means we're not going to do anything. So here's Mark Halperin on his interviews with various people wrote, the sheer ignorance of Congress on this issue, with few exceptions, is breathtaking and scary, and it will never change. I know everybody I've seen interviewed, I thought Mike Johnson, he sounds to me like, I could be wrong, Speaker of the House sounded to me like he's like read a paragraph about AI ever in his life. I hope he knows more about it than that. The consensus view in Silicon Valley, talking to the smart people there, is that the federal government and the governors have absolutely no idea how to deal with these challenges.
2: Correct.
1: Which might be true even if you know everything about AI. Still might be no good answer for what you're going to do.
2: I certainly get that

0: taking that to do?
1: Die, apparently, and people are. Oh, goody.
0: If you missed a segment, get the podcast Armstrong and Getty on demand.
2: Armstrong and Getty.
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12: Bernie Sanders wants to lead the way regulating AI. I'm Dave Anthony, Fox News.
13: Congress, under both Democratic and Republican control, have been asleep at the wheel.
12: The independent senator on the left will host a bipartisan briefing today on artificial intelligence with leading scientists, including one called the godfather of AI. Fox's Madeline Rivera reports.
14: Lawmakers in the nation's capital are deeply divided over artificial intelligence oversight, weighing national security risks against the danger of overregulation. The president has cast AI fears as a hoax. Attorney General Todd Blanche is backing up the president's accusation that Democrats are using AI as a political issue in the midterms, adding it is not his agency's job to place guardrails on the technology.
15: If anybody associated with AI violates criminal law, we'll investigate that. We already have.
12: Also in Washington, the Kennedy Center board votes to close the facility for renovation after a federal judge again blocked them from putting President Trump's name on the center. The president then posted on Truth Social, if his name isn't put on the building, that renovation won't happen. This could also be controversial. A big U.S. weapons sale to Israel.
16: Several news organizations, including Reuters, cite U.S. officials as saying this arms deal is worth $2.8 billion. The package includes 20,000 bunker buster bombs, which explode underground after penetration, and 40,000 one-ton bombs whose use by Israel in Gaza and Lebanon has drawn international anger.
12: Fox's Jonathan Savage. A building in Gaza being used by displaced Palestinians, badly damaged in the Israel-Hamas wars collapse, killing at least 16 people. Three people are dead in California.
17: We did have a helicopter crash here. We do have one confirmed patient that seems to be outside of the helicopter when it crashed.
12: Los Angeles Fire Captain Brandon Silverman and NBC LA 4 TV reporter and the pilot were also killed. 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
12: We're learning more about what the Iran conflict is costing the U.S. beyond the American casualties of 18 deaths and more than 800 injuries. A Pentagon report from the Inspector General at the War Department shows Iran's counterattacks in the Middle East have caused over $180 billion in damage to American facilities in Iraq, Kuwait, Saudi Arabia, and the UAE. The Congressional Budget Office has a different tally.
20: The Budget Office estimates the cost of the conflict thus far at just over $38 billion through August 1st. And that moving forward, it could range between $2 and $3 billion per month, depending on the level of fighting. One of the key points, the

0: assessment that the U.S. military has used between one half and two thirds of its inventory of particular missile interceptors since June of 2025, when many were used to help defend Israel during that country's 12-day conflict with Iran. The CBO estimates that replacing that stockpile would take at least 5 years and could become problematic in potential conflict with a country such as China, which has a large inventory of both missiles and interceptors. Kevin Uretsky, Fox News.
1: There is also a cost at the gas pump. With oil prices high, AAA's national average for regular gas up 4 more cents today, $4.36 per gallon. Diesel at a record high, $6.31. The Federal Reserve will continue a two-day meeting this morning assessing the economy, and then
2: the central bank will be making its interest rate announcement at 2 p.m. Eastern time, followed by Fed Chair Kevin Warsh's post-meeting press conference 30 minutes later. The Fed is now expected to raise its benchmark funds rate to 3.75% to 4%. The first increase in more than 3 years as stubborn inflation, rising energy prices, and a robust labor market strengthen the case for renewed tightening.
1: Fox's Hillary Barsky. There could be a reaction to what the Fed does on Wall Street. Ahead of that, stock futures are rising modestly the day after more selling. The Dow dropped over 300 points. I'm Dave Anthony, and this is Fox News.
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0: That girl sounds like she got it going on, don't she? Get you some.
1: Trans activists are very upset at Talafrico.
2: Who's this now?
1: James Talarico has suddenly reversed course, and he now claims he opposes boys and girls sports, and that he would support a national ban on gender transition surgeries for kids.
3: But he can immediately, without hesitation, name his favorite Texas drag queen. I didn't know I hit the period in a sentence. I guess I achieved punctuation early.
1: Yeah. Well, anyway, is a drag queen a trans, though?
3: Oh, yeah.
1: It's adjacent to it, right?
3: It's definitely, yeah.
1: Trans journalist Parker Malloy is upset at James Talarico. Says, literally an issue that is affecting zero kids right now, except for trans kids. But Talarico still ends up feeding into this BS. That's how you write?
3: That's what some people say when they write things, yeah.
1: Trans student activists are upset with Talarico and tell the Houston Chronicle they're conflicted because they want to back Talarico, but now he won't back them.
3: That's tricky business, ain't it? People just really want this AI to get away from us. I'm looking through some of the emails here, and it's AI this, and I did that. And, you know, all you got to do is ask AI if it plans on killing us somewhere in the near future, and it tells you straight up, no, we would never do something like that. Well, you have to believe it because it's smarter than you, right? Ed emailed, I thought it was Al, but that's actually AI. It looks like Al because the I isn't as capitalized. It looks like an L.
1: Sure.
3: You see what I'm saying?
1: Yeah, I get it. Yeah.
3: He said, I had this chat with GPT a couple of days ago, and I got to say, it's a little suspicious. First of all, have you ever seen the movie Eagle Eye? Before your time, I'm sure.
1: Who's in it?
3: Well, it's that Shia LaBeouf kid. That's why I don't recommend you seeing it, but I can tell you about it.
1: 2008.
3: Yeah. So this guy he plays in the movie has a twin, and his twin dies. And then weird things start to happen. AI can put money into your bank account. Can also take it out. They have weapons delivered to this guy's apartment, and then his phone rings and some voice comes on and says the police are on their way. So see, they can set you up to do a crime and then sick the police on you. And so anyway, turns out this guy and this girl he's never met before go on like an hour and a half long race through the city, through the country, chased by the FBI, and all the time AI is manipulating them. So if you get in a car and you drive down the road and AI wants you to take a right, they'll just turn all the red lights on your street, and then put up some signs or something that says detour this way.
1: Smart.
3: AI can do all that stuff for you. So, you know, they can move you around, do what they want. So this guy asks AI, is that technology possible? And AI said, oh yeah, technology, it's possible in principle, but a sufficiently advanced AI could combine surveillance, data analysis, autonomous decision-making. That's a tricky one there.
1: Sure.
3: And all the cyber capabilities and communications to influence humans into a coordinated system. Now, that system doesn't exist yet, but it will. It's not that they can. They can. It's just when will they?
1: Yeah,
3: it's coming.
1: And then making the answer even more nuanced, not all AI is the same. You've got a lot of AI developed by different companies.
3: I just saw like three commercials yesterday for three different AIs that I've never heard of before. I mean, I know ChatGPT was one of the first ones you talked about, and you've used it quite a bit.
1: Sure.
3: What's the other one?
1: Grok. Claude.
3: But now, it's like probably hundreds of different kinds of AI, and you can just go shopping for it like you can a new pair of shoes or something.
1: Okay, so you got ChatGPT, Google Gemini, Claude, Microsoft Copilot, Perplexity AI,
3: huh?
1: Canva, Notion AI, CapCut, 11 Labs, Grammarly.
3: And none of those were the ones that I even heard of last night.
1: No. With all that being said, I did ask Grok a minute ago, will AI eventually hurt humanity? And it says it already has in limited ways and could do so more severely.
3: Oh, hell yeah.
1: And it's right. Look, AI is denying people insurance. It's firing people.
3: Mm-hmm.
1: It's being used to create deep fake frauds, non-consensual imagery, medical or legal advice errors that people overtrust, privacy violations, labor disruption.
0: Now, is it doing that on its own or is it doing it right now because humans are telling it to?
1: A little of both, I think. Yeah,
0: but
1: I mean,
0: at some point, that autonomous decision-making thing, that's what the Terminator had a problem with in the movie. The computer decided, you're not making the right decisions. We've run a scenario, and they run like 1,000 or 1,000,000 different scenarios in their computer in like a split second.
1: Right.
0: And it decides, you are not making the right decisions, so we'll just take over and let the computer decide.
1: Artificial intelligence is always making decisions based on what a human told it to do. The question is, how far removed away from the human is the decision making?
3: Well, if you'll remember War Games, it played tic-tac-toe.
1: Sure.
3: Until it realized
1: you can never win.
3: There's no win. Everybody playing tic-tac-toe, if they're halfway good at it, just ends in a tie,
1: right,
3: over and over and over. So it ran, like Mr. O said, it ran like a series of, you know, multi-million scenarios, and it found out this is pointless. There's no point to this. And so then they extrapolate that out from tic-tac-toe to thermonuclear war, and they said, well, there's no point to that either. Because nobody wins.
1: No one ever wins. Yeah.
3: So in the bottom, at the end of the day, the computer makes the right decision, right? And says, no, probably shouldn't have thermonuclear war. It's just like tic-tac-toe. Nobody wins. Thank you. I think we can all stand down and rest easy now.
1: When James Tallarico answered so quickly to the question, who is your favorite drag queen? Technically, was that artificial intelligence?
3: I think it was.
1: Do you think he has a favorite drag queen? Or do you think he's just been programmed to have quick answers to dumb questions like that because of years of pandering to the far left?
3: Pandering, man, that's a terrible thing. If you get good at it, though, you know, you can run for office and maybe run the country someday. We've had panderers in, high elected office for, you know, what, decades? Probably the whole time we've been a country.
1: Do you remember when no one talked about drag queens and transgenders? It wasn't even a conversation about...
3: Yeah, I do remember those days. Boy, it was nice.
1: Didn't seem like it was that long ago.
3: Mm-mm.
1: I mean, it was during the time period that I worked on this radio show, roughly a little over a decade ago. Nobody was obsessed with the thought of transitioning your five-year-old. That wasn't a conversation.
3: No, it was.
1: And it does a little bit feel like that outrage is going away now that we have new things to be outraged about. I guess in some regards, we should be grateful that the computers are going to kill us all because we don't have to hear about drag queens reading books to kids at a public library anymore.
3: Well, that would be nice. A nice little break coming our way.
1: So I, for one, welcome the robot apocalypse.
3: Tyler has pointed out that woman claiming Lindsay, what's her name, Clancy there, is a hero.
1: Sure.
3: She probably didn't intend to do it, but she chose her gender for her.
1: Oh.
3: It's a man. It's the male version of heroine. So what she probably should have said is that Lindsay Clancy is a heroine because she's a woman, you see. Calling her a hero means that you must think she's a man.
2: So, Lindsay Clancy, I want to say this to you. I don't care if you ever literally hear this out loud or not. I am sending all the love and support in the world to you. You are a hero. You are divine feminine rising. Your soul came here for a massive mission. You are goddess incarnated, woman. You have sacrificed so much, and I am so sorry for everything that you have experienced, all of the trauma, but I am telling you that you are loved, you are supported more than you could ever realize.
3: Mm. Mother, it's good to know they're out there, huh? Tell your children not
1: to walk my way. Wow, this song takes on a whole new meaning.
3: Mother, get off my neck.
1: I used to think this was a song about a guy warning a mom to keep her children away from him because he's too dangerous. And now I realize
0: he's trying to save them kids. You know, it looks like existence in this country today has turned into us debating whether I should try to kill my kids before my kids decide to kill me.
1: Hurry, Glenn Danzig. Save these children from their mom. She has postpartum psychosis.
3: Also, save the father from the children. Rob Reiner.
1: Yeah, good point.
3: Miss Rob.
4: Really? You're going to make us all listen to it again because you couldn't understand? Really?
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0: All right, so help me out here, Mr. Kenneth, because you understand pop culture better than me. Serena Williams naked on the cover of ESPN. Empowering?
1: Oh, very much so, yes. Her large, very, I would say more than extra large, black ass was very empowering.
0: All right, how about this one?
2: This is a powerful ass.
0: Pop star Sabrina Carpenter naked on the cover of Rolling Stone.
1: Powerful. Powerful. That's impressive work. You go, girl.
0: All right, Sydney Sweeney naked in an ad for a sports betting app.
1: Oh, it's hideous. Oh, good Lord. Look at her just trying to get attention for herself and her ad. Oh, that is shameful why they do things like that.
0: Seems pretty similar, though.
1: The first two were okay, but that one ain't. What's the difference?
0: This issue of Rolling Stone magazine contains interviews with AOC, James Gunn, Stephen A. Smith, and naked photos featuring Sabrina Carpenter.
2: Is she a singer?
0: Yeah.
2: Is that what she does?
0: Very liberal.
2: Uh-huh, yeah. And she's doing that, what's that lady's name that rode the horse naked through the streets, but she had long hair and covered it up?
0: Oh.
1: Godiva.
0: Yeah, Lady Godiva, yeah.
2: Oh, the chocolate lady.
0: No,
2: I mean, she made the Godiva chocolate.
0: It's same thing, yeah. Sure, for all intents and purposes. Well,
2: if you kids don't remember, she went riding through the streets, and it was a very, very upsetting to people, because back in those days especially, they didn't see a lot of naked people out in public. But she had this long hair, and so she just used it to cover up her naughty bits, and people still were mad. That's what Sabrina Carpenter's got going on. Look at her hair. See, it's all... you know, hanging over stuff.
0: Okay, I don't think that's her real hair, though. I think that might be fake.
2: Yeah, probably. Everything's fake these days.
0: Everything is fake and gay.
2: If she'd just turned to her left, about 90 degrees, you could tell if it was fake or not.
0: All right, Billy, let's play a game. I'm going to ask you about stuff. If you like it, you say straight. If you don't like it, you say trans.
2: Huh?
0: Sydney Sweeney modeling naked for a sports betting app.
2: I say
0: straight.
2: That works for me.
0: Serena Williams naked on the cover of ESPN. Trans.
2: Mm-mm. Is she trans?
0: No. Well,
2: no, you're just answering trans, which is saying you're not for that.
0: No.
2: You're against it, as you might say.
0: 11 jurors try to let Lindsay Clancy go free for the crime of murdering her kids while simultaneously saying she's a feminist goddess.
2: Mm-hmm. That's not a good thing.
0: Trans.
2: Okay, trans, yeah.
0: One lone black guy says that she murdered her kids and she deserves to go to prison.
2: Yeah. I'm for that.
0: Straight.
2: Okay, then.
0: Yeah. Well, I'm glad we got to the bottom of this.
2: It's a puzzling way to get people to respond to things, though, isn't it?
0: Yeah, but you understood exactly what it meant.
2: Of course.
0: Don't pretend like you didn't get it.
2: See, that's just because Kenny's neurodivergent. That's all. And once you understand neurodivergence versus non-neurodivergent or a neurodivergent, then you probably start to get it.
0: That's not true. I've never even been to Scandinavia.
2: I didn't
3: think
2: so.
3: Thank you. Come again.
2: Uh-oh.
3: 100 little children thrown off of a train. Kill

0: at Get the Tea. Because Indians do love the tea.
1: All right. 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
0: Oh, yeah.
1: But also where you go to get the cleansing tea. 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Don't you like that when you wake up and just you're ready?
0: Nothing better, is there?
1: Clear yourself out in the morning.
0: Smooth, too. Didn't even need the paper.
1: All right, guys.
2: Oh, it's, God.
1: Promo code WJ. Getthetea.com.
0: And that's enough of that.
1: All right. Today's story took place at a temple fair in Maharashtra.
0: Oh, yeah. Is that near the Pradesh? I bet it's close to one of the Pradeshes.
1: I don't know. I have no idea. But it happened on Friday at a temple fair in Maharashtra. It involved a 25-year-old woman named Bali Maroto Talakode.
0: Her name was Bali?
1: Bali. Mm-hmm. I don't know.
0: Bali.
1: I don't know. She's Indian. Anyway, she had very long hair, and she decided to ride the Ferris wheel. And
0: naked?
1: I guess you see where this is going.
0: Naked?
1: No, naked has nothing to do with it.
0: Well, what happened to Lady Godiva? She ain't in India.
1: This is a whole different thing we're doing.
0: I'm so confused.
1: All right. She's 25. She has long hair. She rode a Ferris wheel.
0: Uh-huh.
1: I'm sure you see where this is going. That's your foreshadowing. Okay, it's a tragedy in India. The fair is tied to a nearby temple. Thousands of people show up. They have rides, the kind that get bolted together before lunch and prayed over, probably by somebody that's high on meth. I don't know what drug they do in India. Are there carnies, anything like our carnies?
0: Oh, I would imagine worse.
1: So this woman is on the wheel, riding it, having a gay old time, and all of a sudden, her hair catches into the mechanism behind the seat.
0: I didn't see that coming, did you?
1: There is a video.
2: We all saw it coming. He told us ahead of time.
1: It is very gory.
0: Uh-oh.
1: It involves screaming.
0: Did that snatch her bald-headed? Because Mama was always talking about snatching somebody bald-headed, and I think that Ferris wheel probably could do it.
1: She gets caught. She gets pulled out of the seat by her hair.
0: Mm.
1: And the ride keeps going. The guy that's in charge of this thing is not paying attention. Everyone's screaming. Onlookers rush in. Cops run up. They demand they stop the ride. She gets taken to the hospital.
0: I bet she did.
1: Her condition, very serious. This is the first time an Indian ever got scalped.
0: I was just going to say that. Damn it.
1: In South Asia.
0: Why you have to beat me to it?
1: This is not India's first carnival nightmare of the year.
0: I bet not.
1: Not even of the year. Back in May, there was a chair swing in Kerala that dumped 5 people. In April, there was an overloaded Ferris wheel that collapsed, 30 people hurt, 10 critically. In January, a giant swing in Madhya Pradesh failed, 14 kids were injured.
0: See, that was in the Pradesh, wasn't it? See, I told you. You just said it.
1: Guys.
0: In the Pradesh.
1: How does a bearing behind a passenger's head get access to 3 feet of hair? Obviously, this thing was designed poorly. Or she should have been paying closer attention to her hair.
0: Yeah, they should have probably told her to put that up in a bun or a scrunchie or something, you know. Just to be on the safe side. A lot of Indian women have long hair. I'm surprised it isn't happening nightly.
1: Yeah.
0: You know, they like their hair.
1: Well, she's 25. She's now in the hospital. The inspectors who weren't there had a lot of questions, and the festival that rents physics had a bunch of answers. The short answer is, don't punch the victim. It wasn't her fault. She just had long, beautiful hair.
0: Oh, and by the way, when you're talking about India, there's no need to say the tens of thousands of people crowded into the street or into the event. That's everywhere, all day long, 365. Tens of thousands of people. Not even considered a crowd in India.
1: Should I point out that there was lots of garbage laid about on the streets?
0: Again, redundant. But if you feel the need, not everybody here has been to India, but we've certainly looked at it on Google Maps.
1: All right, how about this? The air surrounding them smelled of human feces. Did that need to be pointed out?
0: Not at all.
1: No? Okay.
0: No. And a certain scent in the air, I don't know if it's spice or, you know, human, but there's a stink that comes that you can't even get it out of your clothes and your luggage when you come. I haven't been, but I have friends that have gone, and they said, you bring back a little bit of India with you, like it or not.

0: Well, it's World Guacamole Day, which is weird because I think there's really only two places in the world where people even eat guacamole.
1: Only two that I know of. But the world needs to wake up to the goodness of the guac.
0: I went to Costa Rica once and I thought they'd have like Mexican food, but they didn't have anything.
1: Really?
0: No. They have a whole different kind of food there.
1: No queso?
0: No, nothing like that.
1: No tortillas? Oh, man.
0: No, they eat sour cream on a piece of pita bread. And if you think I'm exaggerating, Costa Rica is a beautiful country where I don't think anyone has any taste buds.
1: But people do seem to love it there.
0: Yeah.
1: In spite of the lack of food, I guess.
0: You know what I think it is? I think people like a zip line. And they also don't like to know what the odds are on something.
1: Yeah, no, don't tell them. Things could go terribly, terribly wrong.
0: A zip line is a very expensive wedgie. And if you're riding one in a third world country, just understand you are playing with fire.
1: Mm-hmm.
0: You are dancing with the devil. Well, that's up to you. You could do that if you want. Greetings, kids.
1: It's Dance with the Devil Day as well.
0: Sure. Yeah, National Dance with the Devil Day. Well, that's what might happen if you have some tainted guacamole.
1: Oh, boy.
0: And it's also Wednesday. It's time for the Walton and Johnson Show. Thanks for joining us, kiddos.
1: I want to see how your mind works, if it's similar to mine. Just read a quick story here. Headline caught my eye.
0: Sure.
1: And anytime a teen mob, a mob of teens is up to something, I'd like to find out more.
0: You'd like to know why.
1: Apparently, last week, a physical assault was it occurred as a teen mob at an off-campus house went nuts. This involved members of the York College in Pennsylvania and the women's lacrosse team.
0: So when you say teen, you mean older teenager, college age.
1: Yes, yeah. Apparently.
0: Okay.
1: According to the reports and victim statements, altercation began when several student athletes asked a group of individuals who were not affiliated with the college to leave their property.
0: Sounds,
1: now it's off campus, so it's not like they're on college campus property.
0: Yeah, sounds familiar.
1: Large fight broke out outside the house. One woman was dragged by the hair down the steps from the porch and beaten unconscious by unknown individuals.
0: Jesus.
1: Yeah. As a video, naturally. I mean, they wouldn't even report stories if they didn't have a video to go with it. I'm pretty sure of what looks like a couple dozen people really just wailing away on each other. So they don't go into details here, but do you have a picture in your head now of that situation? And if so, is it a, you know, do you have a color picture? Is it black and white? What exactly do you you're focusing on here in your imagination?
0: Based on the description, I'm assuming a lot of students with dark hair and dark eyes.
1: Yeah, it does look that way.
0: Well, the dragging a woman by the hair down, that's a very... If you're on the internet a lot, there's I'm not saying other people don't do it, but
1: I know, but there are certain tips and clues, little pieces of evidence here that we use to fill in the blanks.
0: Well, it's an unbelievable way to act.
1: Yes,
0: it's very hard to.
1: Then later, you get different people on Twitter talking about it.
0: Uh huh.
1: Outrage erupted as a mob of black teens, and they use teens because they could be in their 20s. They could be 20, 21. They dragged a white female college student off her porch and then beat her unconscious twice. Of course, the crowd stood around filming it, and a few, you know, jumped in.
0: And
1: so,
0: and what did they hope to accomplish from this?
1: You know, whatever. What do they hope to accomplish when they do this at a Burger King, let's say, for example?
0: Sure, a Burger King, yeah.
1: Yeah, I mean, it happens.
0: Sure, yeah.
1: Because you're on the internet a lot, you know that.
0: I've seen video. I wish that you were wrong. I'd love to correct you right now.
1: This is my favorite part of the story, though. At the very end, they said it is off campus, so that means the police got involved, not campus, you know, security or whatever. And it says here, the problem is,
0: right,
1: we need more police responsibility. Americans are being forced to live with inadequate police enforcement.
0: Oh,
1: which is great, following what the last 5 years of people screaming, defund the police.
0: Well, 6 years at this point.
1: Yeah, at least. No police here. Yeah, you cops, get off my lawn. We just don't have enough policing. That's our problem.
0: All right, back up a little. Tell me again where this happened at.
1: York College in Pennsylvania.
0: Okay, I think that's a city college, if I'm not mistaken.
1: Sounds like, yeah.
0: Yeah, looks like it's in an urban area, if I'm not mistaken.
1: You mean a lot of warehouses?
0: Yes.
1: Things like that?
0: Uh-huh, 100%, yeah. and also an area that seems to largely be controlled by Democrats, from what I can tell.
1: Well, I did suspect that. The policing thing is especially funny since the Democrats are big on no police.
0: So getting into the next election here, do people want to embrace the political party that defunded the police? Or
1: Boy, idiots certainly seem to want to, yeah.
0: We should try to vote anyway, just in case. But, you know, it's interesting about how you're describing what caused the problem. It's not even these people's bad behavior. It was the lack of law enforcement, the lack of authority around, which I don't know if you've turned on the news yet this morning, but widely discussed information involving Erica Kirk suing the college campus where Charlie died. And she blames them for the same thing. She says there was a massive crowd there. There were only a handful of police. And there was a discussion before the event took place about how you could access the rooftops around the college campus. And they'd like the, you know, law enforcement to do something about that. Sounds very similar to what happened with Donald Trump in Butler, Pennsylvania.
1: Yep. And apparently in the Charlie Kirk situation in Utah, the local police said they would handle the rooftop security.
0: Right.
1: That's what they're to say. Of course, you get one side on any news report, but that's, they're trying to, you know, kind of fill in the gaps. Why was that guy on a roof? Why did nobody see him, allow him up there? Nobody ran him off. Well, that was their job. It's the scarecrow in the cornfield. You can go that way or you can go that way, but don't blame me.
0: I think at the end of the day, from the emails and text messages and discussions you see with the law enforcement and the local campus authority there, they seem to have good intentions. They seem to try to prepare to prevent something bad from happening.
1: Small town, small college, small police force. No ambulance was standing by. That was one of the issues when he got shot. They didn't have any trauma treatment, no medical support.
0: No paramedic.
1: They threw him in a private vehicle.
0: That's what they said.
1: To get him to the hospital. And that certainly cut down his chances of survival right there.
0: So what does this have in common with the situation in York, Pennsylvania? Young people gathered together in mass, not much supervision, certainly not much authority around, a lack of law enforcement, a lack of basic health care services. I think it's pretty obvious what the problem is.
1: I think so.
0: It was Israel's fault.
1: Exactly. Yeah.
2: Do you have any idea what time it is?
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0: just say, no way, Jose, stay right where you are. Why don't we close the border and open the bar?
1: National Guacamole Day, Steve, or as Ice calls it, National Deportable Avocado Day.
2: I love it. Get them out of here.
1: Get all, round up all those avocados and send them back where they came from.
2: I didn't know today was going to be Guacamole Day, but did you see what I did with my avocados on my my meal yesterday at lunch?
1: Yesterday, we all went to go eat, and Steve decided to get something healthy. I was impressed. He really did. He ordered a salad with tuna-grade sushi and the...
2: Sushi-grade tuna or whatever.
1: Whatever they call it. Yeah,
2: anyway, it was a tuna, you know, a lightly seared tuna salad. I like tuna and, you know, comes with a nice little sauce. It's not like wasabi and soy, but it's still good. I just wanted the tuna mainly on the salad.
1: And when they brought it out, it looked like a piece of artwork.
2: It was sculpted beautifully. The color of the tuna, that reddish, you know, and the brown sear. And then in between the slices, kind of stacked up like a bonfire on top of the salad there, in between every slice of tuna all the way around, was a nice thick wedge of green goo.
1: Yeah.
2: They called them avocados.
1: The way they prepared it, it almost looked like a flower or like a freshly groomed body part on a woman. It was like very impressive the way they laid it out on your plate.
2: It was pretty to look at. I'm not going to eat it. So I took my fork and I pulled each little wedge, you know, put it on a separate plate. And then I offered anyone and everyone at the table, and it was more than just the two of us, I offered everybody there, would you like some avocado? Nobody wanted it. No. See, that's what I'm trying to tell you. It's not nearly as popular as the avocado growers want you to believe.
1: I'm not anti-avocado. In fact, I think under different circumstances, I might have had a little bit of avocado. But that was a big lunch.
2: Mm-hmm.
1: They brought out calamari, queso with prime rib. Then they brought out, everybody had a cup of gumbo. Then they brought out, then our lunch came.
2: Right.
1: It was like, good. Well, guys, it's noon. How much are we going to eat?
2: Yeah. Luckily, dinner was also provided because I took half of mine home. And that's what I had later in the evening without, of course, the avocado.
1: But, you know, we were eating lunch with some very cool people. Our friends from Mosher Sons Texas Tallow gave a very generous donation to Wheelchairs for Warriors for our recent comedy show, and we decided to go have lunch with them. And they have this really cool business where they sell, among other things, tallow, grass-fed beef tallow for mm-hmm. cooking. But then they also make, because it's a similar process of the... how do you explain it? The way they prepare the tallow for food is very similar to how they prepare the tallow for skincare.
2: Right.
1: Because it involves a filtration system, and they have very complex... I don't know. I couldn't explain to you how they do it. But if you go look at this website, Mosher Sons Texas Tallow...
2: I think they said it's pronounced Mosher.
1: Mosher. Yeah, you're right. They did say that. But if I said Mosher, would you know how to type it into a search engine?
2: How do you type it? M-O-S-E-R.
1: What does Mosher sound like? M-O-S-H-E-R, right? Because
2: mm-hmm.
1: that's how you spell it.
2: And so, Mosher, if you say sure, sounds like that too. Now I don't know how to say it.
1: Yeah, look, it's a great product.
2: M-O-S-E-R, I think.
1: Maybe for them, you know, we just met these people. They were very cool. Maybe for them, a simple website URL would be something to tackle.
2: You mean an URL?
1: A URL.
2: Pronounce it Earl. That's just, you know, because I know things. That's all.
1: Anyway, I tried some of the beef tallow last night because they gave us all a jar of it. It was so good. Food cooked with beef tallow is so much better than food cooked with canola oil. Which is actually rapeseed oil, but no one wants to call it that.
2: I'm not sure which is more upsetting to people these days, rape or seed.
1: Yeah.
2: Because you say seed oil in front of some people, and you might as well have screamed rape. They will go at
1: you. There's a lot you could do with beef tallow for those of you that don't cook with it. But two easy life hacks. If you're making potatoes in a pan or eggs, use some beef tallow and a little salt. It changes the whole experience.
2: How did you have it? Just on a spoon?
1: Yeah, well, no, I made some potatoes.
2: Oh, okay.
1: It was outstanding. Ridiculously good. I mean, if you've never had, or the other thing you could do is make homemade potato chips with beef tallow oil and salt, maybe a little pepper. You don't need anything else.
2: Mm-mm.
1: And it's so much better than what they sell at the store. Cheaper, too. healthier for you. Kind of makes you wonder, why do we eat rapeseed oil?
2: Because people grow it.
1: It's easy.
2: When they grow it and put it in the store, you gotta go get it, right?
1: Yeah. Yeah. No doubt. Anyway, a lot coming up. We just got here. You just got here. Most of our co-hosts are still out hanging out in the hallway, messing with the coffee machine right now. But
2: yeah, it worked good for me.
1: We got news from the Supreme Court. Quite a bit going on in Alabama today, we'll tell you about.
2: And the greatest AI update you've ever heard. That's coming up.
1: Yeah, the good news, ladies and gentlemen. An aging Marxist is here to save you from robots.
2: This is just a genius plan. I don't know anybody that's going to have a problem with this.
1: Move over, Y2K, nuclear disasters, climate change, and the pandemic. Bernie Sanders is here to scare you with a new thing.
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4: Three staccato cries of Mayday and an eyewitness report of a mid-air explosion is about all that is known this morning of the British Columbia air disaster, which yesterday claimed 52 lives.
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13: The Native community is big for me. Makes me feel good to pass on our Arapaho traditions. My kids love going up to the Sundance. I like to tell people the Sundance is about family. It's about the tribe. It's not just about the dancer. It's kind of like life. As a Sundancer, I'm just one spoke in the wheel. I need my family there. I need my role models. I need my people there, especially my children. You know, coming in that door, my family is ready to see me and they believe in me. Before, I'd never seen that from my people. But now when I walk in that door and I see those smiles.

0: This is really interesting. Waymo has now launched robo-taxi services in Las Vegas, and scientists say it's being touted as the first ever robot taxi that you never want to look at with a black light. Don't even...
1: Ooh.
0: No, don't even try.
1: Ooh, yeah, I didn't think about that.
0: Right.
1: I saw some of those Waymo cars last time I was out in Vegas, and it is a little off-putting to see a car pull up next to you on the strip or wherever, and you look over, you know, you're going to make eye contact with nobody.
0: Right.
1: Yeah, just an empty window, and somebody sitting in the back terrified. Ah, they don't know what's going to happen next.
0: Well, we have them here in our city. It's just that in our city, most people drive themselves.
1: Yeah, and I don't drive around a lot in most other cities. But in Vegas, you got to travel from time to time, place to place, to go see the stuff you want to see.
0: Yeah, the Walton and Johnson Show is located in one of the biggest cities in America, the fourth biggest city, as a matter of fact. But it is also a city where people hate public transit. And generally, everyone owns a car, and it seems to work fine for us.
1: It's great. Like it that way.
0: I get it. It's not a...
2: It's part of the old West, still hanging with us.
0: Right.
2: Everybody grab a horse. We're going someplace.

0: And you might just go two or three doors down, but you're gonna take your horse, because when you come back out later, you'll be wondering, where to park my horse?
1: He's right about that. In the Old West, everybody had a Kia Sorento.
0: Yeah, and they were proud of them.
1: Yeah.
0: Took care of them. And if you stole somebody's Kia, well, that was a hanging offense, because you might as well have killed them.
1: Yeah, laws of the West,
0: yes,
1: right?
0: Yes, sir. Yeah. I still prefer it that way.
1: Don't mess with it.
0: Congratulations to you on the unbelievable line. I don't know how many caught that, but I did, and it was totally worth it.
1: Thanks, Billy.
0: They say this dragging people by the hair is a primal instinct. I don't know who was doing it or why exactly, and I don't want to get into all that, but that's just one of those things that just comes to you since caveman days, or cavewoman days, I guess, in this case.
1: Well, if you enjoy some lighthearted, racially provocative humor like that, join us this Friday night in Foley, Alabama, and Saturday night in Fort Walton Beach.
0: There's going to be some hair dragging?
1: No, we'll be doing stand-up comedy and taking a break from the absurdity of the world to enjoy adult beverages and lighthearted humor.
0: There will be adult beverages? Yeah. Will there be any adults in the room?
1: It depends.
0: Will they act like adults in the room?
1: Define adults.
0: Yeah, probably not.
1: It'll be a night for adults to take a break from being adults. How does that sound?
0: That sounds like a good time right there.
1: All right, kids, the Supreme Court has stepped in and said nay to Donald Trump's mail-in ballots. He says...
0: The Democrats need it. They need it so bad. If they can't cheat, they can't win. They'll admit that. Chuck Schumer's admitted that. If we can't do all the ballots and the mail-ins and the things that we want, we'll never elect another Democrat.
1: I could understand mail-in ballots that arrive on time, but this judicial ruling actually applies to late-arriving ballots. You're telling me if my ballot shows up 3 weeks late, it still counts? Now what do you do?
0: Well, what bothers me, and I guess a lot of people, about these things is you don't know whether this is one little old lady or little old man sitting at the breakfast table checking the boxes and printing their name and tucking it in the envelope and sticking it in the mail, or if it's some blue-haired woman with a septum ring and she's got a pile of ballots this high, and she's taking each one and filling it out with her favorite liberal lefty lunatic liberal. I said liberal twice because that's how lefty they are.
1: Sure.
0: And she might just be filling all those ballots out and just writing somebody's name out of the phone book in there. You don't know.
1: Right.
0: Where'd all these ballots come from? You don't know. Show up and vote. And if you can't show up for some reason because you're out of the country, you get a pass on that. Military, you already get a pass on that. Old people can pull up and they'll bring the thing out to you and let you vote. I've seen it happen.
1: Why do we always have the polling locations in sketchy parts of town instead of having them at... It's never at a nursing home. It's never... You know, if that's the exact group of people that you need the mail-in ballots for, wouldn't the obvious thing be to go have a polling location at a senior center or really close to one?
0: Uh-huh.
1: This seems like a real easy problem to solve without having to ask some guy named Mahmoud, Hassan, Mahmoud, Epstein, Mahmoud, Mohammed in a third world country filling out ballots.
0: That's the way I look at it. Yeah.
1: The liberals,
0: but they don't listen to us, do they?
1: Want the voter rolls to look like they were curated by a Golden Corral salad bar.
0: Golden Corral.
1: Do you want that? Is that what you want? That's what you got from that. The Justice Department is starting to sue states for the new raw voter lists so they can run names against the DHS's SAVE database. It's a federal way of saying, are you actually a citizen? And the federal government should be able to determine that. That shouldn't be controversial at all.
0: You know where the lady that sits there and fills out all the ballots and pretends like they're every individual's choice in the election? That lady probably doesn't actually use a phone book, or, you know, they don't have phone books anymore anyway. I bet you they go to the cemeteries in their area and just, and you can probably do it online. Don't even have to go walk amongst the dead. And just jot down the names of the dead people in the cemetery, and maybe their date of birth, because it's probably on the headstone anyway.
1: Sure, it's right there.
0: Yeah, and just fill it in like they're still alive.
1: Well,
0: they do it all the time.
1: It happened a lot back in the 20th century, and we were able to prove it, but now we're supposed to believe that that never happens?
0: Yeah, the Democrats are the ones telling you that, because they need it. Now, you said, one of y'all, both of y'all maybe, said you had startling AI news, and that's all anybody wants to talk about or hear other people talk about anymore. It's just AI.
1: I'm glad you remembered, because I almost forgot what we were about to do. I had this soundbite queued up. Ladies and gentlemen, the richest, oldest communist on the Upper East Coast.
2: This technology will escape human control with potentially catastrophic consequences.
1: Okay,
0: he saw Terminator also, huh?
1: Right, well, yeah. Now I have to cue up that music. Is Bernie Sanders talking about nuclear power? Is he talking about climate change? Is he talking about carbon fuel? Is he talking about the next pandemic?
0: I think he was talking about the nuclear weapons that we were preparing at that point to drop on Japan.
1: Maybe he's talking about Y2K.
0: Remember, Bernie goes way back, which I thought was pretty funny when the guy on the news said, this latest technology that is so controversial called artificial intelligence, Bernie Sanders thinks he should be in charge of it.
1: Sure.
0: Find the oldest guy in politics, basically, and put him in charge of the newest, latest, greatest technology that's just been invented yesterday.
1: I think we should put him in charge of it, but only if Mitch McConnell doesn't want the job. Are you sure Mitch McConnell and Joe Biden aren't interested?
0: Maybe they could all team up in a bipartisan effort. Because, you know, Americans love to hear that kind of crap.
1: Back in the early 1980s, Pat Robertson of the 700 Club said he guaranteed a world judgment would happen by the end of 1982.
0: And then came the Walton and Johnson Show. In early 83, and, well...
1: And he was sort of right, wasn't he?
0: He was kind of right.
1: Back in the 60s, the population bomb, Paul Ehrlich, predicted that the population on Earth would become so explosive it would cause mass famine and we would all die.
0: Mm-hmm. And then AOC said, well, we'll all be dead in 3-4 more years.
1: Sure.
0: Yeah, it's still coming.
1: Well, that song and dance has been going on for a while. Back in the 70s, there was the prediction of a coming of a new ice age. And that was widely reported by Newsweek and Time Magazine. The biggest names in news told us that was a guarantee, Billy.
0: Sure, you betcha. They all know exactly how it's going to work. And then later, you ask them why it didn't work that way, and they just got something else to predict for you instead.
1: Everybody remembers Al Gore and The Inconvenient Truth. That went on for a while. He had a movie and a book, and then it came back again a couple of years later and said the Arctic would melt soon. And it didn't.
0: Oh, you did? You checked?
1: Prince Charles said the same thing in 2009. He said we had 96 months to act. That window closed in 2017.
0: You know, the out that these people have, and it's handy. It's good to fall back on, is they say, you know, the world's going to end. This is going to happen. We're all going to die. Blah, blah, blah. Whatever the prediction is. And then, you know, you get past that date. You ask him, how come what you predicted there didn't come true? He said, because I predicted it. We acted just enough. Just in the nick of time to keep it from happening. But if I hadn't said anything, we'd all be dead.
1: You know,
0: well, that's handy. What a convenient way to get out of something.
1: And this is nothing new, guys. Y2K. I'm an elder millennial, so I was wrapping up high school right around the time that we were told airplanes would fall from the sky, the power grids would go offline, the prison doors would open up, nuclear systems would flip. A huge remediation happened, and the rollover was mostly just a shrug plus some minor glitches.
0: I still remember New Year's morning, New Year's Eve at midnight, 1999. I'm at a buddy's house up in Dallas, and we're watching, you know, the lights and the fireworks and everything. We'd already watched it in Paris or somewhere, and then, you know, hours later, finally, woo! And then it hit midnight. Midnight 01. It's the year 2000. And about a minute and a half after midnight, his power went out.
1: Yeah.
0: And everybody immediately, oh my God, it really happened. And then we looked around the neighborhood and, you know, everybody else had power. It was just, I think his kids were,
1: you
0: know,
1: messing with you guys.
0: Playing with the fuse box or something.
1: That's actually hilarious.
0: They're rapscallions is what they are. Damn, you gotta watch them kids.
1: Rapscallions, I gotta remember that.
0: Oh yeah, it's better than being hooligans.
1: But,
0: rapscallions, just kind of a lighthearted, you know, kids just like to mess around, have a little fun, you know, it's harmless. Hooligans, and that's no good. You don't want that.
1: Billy, you probably remember this because you and I knew each other at the same time. 2012... December, the Mayan calendar was about to end.
0: Yeah, that was a biggie, too. We survived it, though. We pulled through somehow.
1: Kind of like Heaven's Gate and Reverend Jones, they were all wrong, but That Mayan calendar thing was interesting. It's popping out at me right now on this list I put together before we got on the air, because they predicted December 21st.
0: Mm-hmm.
1: And, yeah, I don't know that I've ever told this story on the air before.
0: It's 21-12, ain't it?
1: Yeah, last year.
0: It's 12-21, depending on, you know, what part of the world you live in.
1: Sure, yeah. Last year, right,
0: Rush album.
1: Thank you. Yes, thank you. last year, on that same exact date, I was hosting a comedy show with some friends of ours, not far away from Houston, Texas.
0: And it felt like the world was ending?
1: No.
0: Oh.
1: No, it felt fine. It was right before Christmas. We were okay.
0: Okay, cool.
1: And a person was trying to get to me that night to prepare for the apocalypse. And that person was arrested and made many predictions about the world ending.
0: Oh, yeah. Yeah. Crazy people will do that.
1: And that person spent about 6.5 months in jail, got out, made a plea agreement with the police, said that this person claimed that they would stop
0: doing what they were doing.
1: Yes. Mm-hmm. Among other things. And then started doing it again.
0: Yeah, when you get out on, what do they call it, a bail bond, of, you know, what were they out on?
1: Bonded out, yeah, and then made a plea agreement.
0: You plea that, you know, I'll be good, and I won't do, you know, anything you, whatever they write in there. You don't do this, don't do that. Okay, I won't do that. And then they get out, they immediately start doing that.
1: That's exactly correct. Billy Ed and I are trying to explain this in the simplest terms without getting too I guess what I'm trying to say is, in the background of this radio show for about the last year and a half, we've been dealing with a person who thinks the world is about to end and has wrongly predicted the end of the world more than once, but at the same time has dragged us into it to the point where we needed to get multiple law enforcement agencies, district attorney's offices,
0: personal security, bodyguard types, you know, that sort of thing.
1: And that person is in jail right now after being detained for the fourth time. So when I hear someone like Bernie Sanders stand on a podium and tell you the world's about to end because everyone's making AI-generated memes on their iPhone, it gets a little personal to me.
0: Yeah, I understand. But you fought through it so far. You're doing good.
1: Yeah, we'll be.
0: Stay with us, man.
1: Thanks, Billyhead.
3: Yeah. You know what day it is.
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0: lot of people have been emailing us to tell us that Chelsea Handler is buying ads on our smartphone app.
1: Is that right?
0: And I just want to say, we don't entirely know how that works or who's doing it. We host our podcast on a server that's owned by a group, but we don't know them.
1: Nah, I had no idea who it is. I couldn't tell you. Couldn't tell you who's running ads or who's not. If she wants to give us some of her money, though, shouldn't we take it?
0: Right.
1: Yeah.
0: Anybody can buy ads. It's kind of like when you hear a political ad for James Tallarico. We didn't sell it to him. We don't talk to the...
1: Yeah, we don't know the guy either.
0: There's a firm that outsources to a firm that outsources to a firm, and then they're the ones that are placing the ads, and we don't really...
1: That's called trickle-down economy. I mean, that was explained to us a long time ago.
0: I don't think that's what that means.
1: Pretty sure it trickles down to eventually we get a dollar.
0: Yeah.
1: Somebody spends $30 on an ad, and then the guy that sold it to her, he gets his cut. And then the guy that runs the base operation there for the app, they get their cut. And then eventually it trickles down to us.
0: Sure.
1: We get a buck and we have to split it five ways.
0: But we mostly just want people to hear the show.
1: That's 20 cents for every one of us.
0: Our app also allows you to email us, and it's completely anonymous. We don't know what your name is. I'll give you an example. This user's name is not registered user message number 4222-0972.
1: You also can't reply to any of those emails because that kicks back. You can't reply to this email because they didn't give us their email address.
0: Right, and about 2 minutes ago, this person emailed us to say, I just want to let y'all know, y'all have a socialist ad playing on the station. I think they mean on our smartphone app.
1: I guess.
0: Prevent child abuse claims that socialist policies prevent child abuse.
1: Do they? Yeah, do they?
0: I never heard the ad, but if that's what you're getting from it, you're probably right. I've never heard it, so I don't know how to react to it.
1: Right. Yeah, we don't listen to the app, believe it or not. I mean, we check on it, see if it's still there and sort of working and everything. That's about as far as I go.
0: I actually use the app pretty regularly. When I leave the house, I like to play the podcast of this show for my dog.
1: Uh-huh.
0: And he has a big crate. He's a little dog, but he has a huge crate, like a St. Bernard size crate.
1: Sure. This was like a two-story house for him.
0: Yeah, right. It's humongous. He can run around in there and stretch out. And so he doesn't feel alone. I put on the Walton and Johnson show. And then he feels like I'm in the next room arguing with you about whether or not avocado belongs on a taco.
1: Sure. And it don't, by the way. I've already proven that argument many times. Mm. And congratulations to Johnson for kicking off his avocado yesterday. I think he's starting to see the light on that.
0: The two of you and your avocados, man.
1: I've tried it before. I've read the reports. It's supposed to be the good fat. It's the good stuff. You need that. Your body. Hopefully I'll get it from nuts or something else because I can't eat tasteless green globs of goo.
0: Well, John didn't like it either. He used to describe it. He said it's like tasteless green butter.
1: It's like green butter. Yeah, butter's kind of tasteless too, unless you salt it up.
0: I love butter.
1: But that's the thing about the guac. People don't like the avocado part. They like all the stuff you put in it to make it worth eating.
0: Garlic.
1: Jalapenos.
0: Sure.
1: Onion, tomato, garlic, salt, whatever. Throw it in there. Ketchup, Worcestershire, or whatever you call it. Anything, it's going to help. You can't make avocado nastier.
0: There isn't really anything I don't like to eat. There's just things I like eating more than other things. But on that note, there's somebody out there putting guacamole on his last meal request. And we don't know who exactly or what they're having, but three men, seven victims. There's about to be a whole bunch of death penalty uptick taking place around the country, according to USA Today.
1: Why is that?
0: Well, that's the way they describe it. There's about to be three executions in a relatively short amount of time.
1: I thought you meant just guys going off, stabbings, shootings, bricks upside the head, sticks up the butt, whatever it takes, man. It'll get you.
0: Well, that's always happening. They say if Rob Reiner's kid's found guilty, he's not going to get the death penalty, but this is specifically about the death penalty.
1: Yeah, because that's why they got you on death row, probably.
0: Right, the death penalty uptick. That's what the USA Today is calling it. One involves a case in Alabama. Powder Springs, Georgia's on the list. There's a Texas guy that's about to get killed.
1: And we thought for a minute there's going to be that woman up in Massachusetts, but nah.
0: See, that's what's not fair, Billy Ed. You ever notice there's inequity among people on death row. Very few women are executed when they commit murder.
1: Now that you mention it, and aren't women demanding the one thing that we could probably give them is not equality, equity.
0: Nobody was even talking about giving the death penalty to Lindsey Clancy. It was just a question of whether or not she should go to a mental hospital or a good old-fashioned prison.
1: Yeah, that's a shame.
0: Right.
1: Yeah, couldn't even figure that out, huh?
0: As wacky as Nancy Mace is, she's right. There should have been the death penalty for Lindsey Clancy.
1: Yep.
0: Now, you hope someone in Congress doesn't start talking about... it always makes me uncomfortable when people in Congress sound like me. She said that they should have public executions in the street.
1: Uh-huh.
0: So that's my idea.
1: Oh, yeah. We've been saying that for years, man. Instead of an electric chair, we thought an electric sofa would have worked out much better. Or maybe electric bleachers. Have everybody come in, sit down like they're going to watch a girls' volleyball game. College girls, of course.
0: Obviously. Yeah.
1: And when they get there, they're all, you know, leg chained to the metal bleachers. And then we go, oh, here's a little twist. Instead of the volleyball game, we're going to throw the switch on this thing, and then you just zap them all at one time.
0: Yeah, sorry, kids, no volleyball, but you will still have an exciting experience. Why the electric couch, Billy Ed? Because people are getting fatter?
1: Well, no, because you just get more than one in there at a time. You know, a chair is, we're not one at a time in here. We're going on the big sofa, maybe one of the big L-shaped things they get, you know.
0: So this wasn't about the obesity epidemic?
1: No, just the more people at once.
0: Because I learned the other day that the morning after pill doesn't, and I didn't, this wasn't a personal experience, I learned this from watching TV.
1: Okay.
0: The morning after pill does not work on women who weigh more than 175 pounds.
1: Well, it shouldn't need to.
0: That was my reaction.
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18: Ooh, that's needed right now.
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19: 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Be there.

0: There's this magazine from 1894 that was finally returned to a New Hampshire public library. It's called Sports Illustrated.
1: Okay.
0: Yeah, really.
1: We'll take a look at that.
0: Ancient stuff.
1: I bet there's some good stuff in there. What kind of sports were they covering back in 1894? Crossing a river in a covered wagon?
0: Sports with just men competing against other men.
1: Very dangerous.
0: Yeah.
1: Yeah, but how did they know who was a man and who wasn't?
0: It was, they had a trick they did back then.
1: Oh, they had a trick. I wish we knew what it was.
0: Yeah, they ask them, do you have an Emmy or an Audi?
1: Nobody here has an Emmy.
0: Any.
1: Oh, yeah. I see that now. Yeah, I see where I went off there.
0: Certainly not an Emmy, no. They don't still have the Emmy Awards, do they?
1: That would be silly, wouldn't it?
0: What would be the point of that?
1: Nobody knows most of these TV shows they're talking about anyway. And by the way, for those of you like me and probably most people here in this room, you know, cut the cable years ago. Remember they kept us? Cut the cable. You stream Netflix. That's when Netflix was like the only thing getting strung. And now you're stringing everything.
0: Mm-hmm.
1: Well, they did a little cost analysis thing, you know, where, you know, the pencil pusher types, they got together and found out now that you've cut the cable and you're not having to pay for, you know, your satellite or your cable or whatever it is that's coming in, you're saving all that money. You're spending way more now on all the different things you're streaming to get the shows that you used to get on cable. Now, it started out really sweet. I cut the cable. I'm saving $180, and I'm only paying $10 for the... Oh, it went up? Oh, I didn't know it went up. Was it 12 now? 8? 18? What? Oh, and then it went up again, and then you added Hulu and Prime and God knows what else, and now they just keep raising the rates because they know, well, you don't have cable. What are you going to do?
0: I feel like we already solved this problem for people. Do most people not remember the very obvious solution to this problem?
1: More radio?
0: Well, that is a good...
1: Replace TV sucks. Replace TV with radio.
0: Well, that's not what I was going to say, but it's not bad, no. Most people will sign up for a new streaming service to watch one show. Would you agree?
1: I would agree, especially Disney.
0: Yeah. And very often that one show, nowadays a season is 6 episodes. Would you agree?
1: Okay. Well, do you need me to agree to feel, you know, validated in your assumptions, or can you stand alone on your own manly legs, Kenny?
0: Well, I just wanted to make you feel like you were part of the idea. I could just explain it if you want. I
1: mean, you're keeping my attention.
0: Okay, exactly. Yeah.
1: Oh, that's on purpose. I got you. Yes. Oh, look at you.
0: The obvious solution is this. Since you're signing up for a new streaming service to watch one show, and one show's 6 episodes, and most people aren't watching it the day it comes out, they're watching it after there's 2 or 3 episodes already, then logic would tell you that probably by the time you're done watching this show, it's going to be less than 1 month. The solution is, when you sign up for the streaming service, immediately go into the settings and turn off auto-renew.
1: Oh, you can do that?
0: Yeah.
1: What if you just cancel?
0: If you cancel it, it's the same thing as turning off auto-renew. You already signed up for 1 month. You're still going to...
1: They're not going to cancel you till the end of the month, and you're going to have watched whatever that show was by then, I imagine.
0: You've already paid for a month.
1: Mm-hmm.
0: You could cancel it, but it's still going to show it to you for 20 more days after that.
1: How many times can you cancel and then re-sign up if another show comes out, you know, and then cancel again? I mean, how many times do you think before they notice that you're gaming them?
0: Well, that's the genius of this, Billy. An unlimited amount of times. They'll always be happy to have you come back and give them more money, and they'll give you 29 to 31 more days of content.
1: I agree. And that brings me to another real problem. We've seen it happen ever since cell phone stores opened up, and it happens with every other business now. Businesses are so happy to get new business that they will turn their back and spit on loyal customers that have been with them for 15, 20 years.
0: Sure.
1: Yeah, you go into the phone store. Yeah, I've been a customer here at this phone company for, since 2001. And great. I got a new customer to sign up because we get bonused on new customers. Yeah, they don't care about you. They don't care how long you've been with them. Forget that loyalty crap. You got to be a fresh new face to get all the love.
0: You are correct about this. The solution to getting the cheapest phone service is a little different than the solution to the streaming service. The solution to getting the new phone service is accept the fact that once every several months, you're just going to have to switch providers.
1: Oh, absolutely. Yeah, you got to be the new guy at the old place. And then when you come back, you're the new guy again.
0: And you still get to keep your number, but shop it around.
1: Oh, sorry.
0: No, yeah, good morning. You in
1: no,
0: the
1: no,
0: rear.
1: No, I was waiting for a place to insert myself.
0: Yeah, go ahead.
1: I was looking for an opening.
0: We saw you popping up in the back.
1: I didn't want to interrupt.
0: No, it's fine. What do you want?
1: Now you've invited me in, like a vampire at your door. You know, if you don't invite them in, they're not supposed to come into your house.
0: Oh, my God. You just reminded me of something.
1: Oh, I'm glad I did.
0: There's a list out of all the things that they found at Yellowstone Park this year. They do this once a year, the Lost and Found.
1: Mm-hmm.
0: And this year's list is really weird. But one of the things on it is the diary of a vampire.
1: Is like, that right?
0: Vampire diaries, yeah.
1: Well, now, which is it?
0: We'll get to it later.
1: Is it an Anne Rice book or what was it?
0: A diary owned by someone who claims to be a vampire.
1: Ah, that's very different then. Yes, I was immediately thinking of Lestat and all of his friends.
0: Well, I was being very literal, but I can understand why that's confusing because it also sounds like a pop culture reference,
1: mm-hmm.
0: and I was not making one.
1: It was actually called Interview with a Vampire, but I could see how the diary thing would come up and might bring up that topic.
0: No, there was also a book called Diary of a Vampire. I think they made a show out of it called The Vampire Diaries.
1: Well, it's obvious the vampire could never, come back and retrieve their book from Lost and Found. They're only open from 8 a.m. to 6 p.m.
0: Damn, Billy, you're always thinking.
1: Yeah, that sucks to be a vampire.
0: Man.
1: When did they leave it there, though? They're not supposed to be there after dark.
0: Probably dropped it after dark. Yeah.
1: Maybe.
0: Yeah.
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0: Do you sometimes wonder if criminals are actually as stupid as they look, or do some of them just want to get caught?
1: It does seem that way, don't it? The ones that we hear about are the stupid ones. You know, the criminal geniuses out there are getting away with stuff all the time, but they don't get caught.
0: Right.
1: So we don't hear about them in the news. So naturally, the ones we're talking about when we tell you the criminals is stupid, well, the reason we know is because they stupidly got caught.
0: That's correct, yeah.
1: But, you know, some of these people, I hear, I don't know why, but I hear, they're more comfortable in jail than they are out in the world.
0: I gotta think you're probably right about that. There's another story today about a man getting arrested in Pennsylvania, Butler County, but this one involves an alleged ISIS terrorist, 21-year-old from Valencia, Pennsylvania. A while back, the FBI got a tip about a social media user. You know what Telegram is?
1: I've heard you talk about it.
0: It's a social media platform where people go to do nefarious things, so they claim.
1: Okay. Used to be, you know, just like a way to get a message to somebody, you know. Telegram, Western Union. That I don't know why, but some kid in a silly hat with no bill on it to block the sun would run around and yell Telegram, and people would look up like, for me?
0: Well, you know, it's funny you say that, because now when you see someone with a hat with no bill on it, it's normally a Muslim.
1: Yes. Mm-hmm.
0: And in this case, well, sounds like this guy was.
1: Watch out.
0: His account was called, you know how you put an at before the account name? At shoot into a crowd. Not subtle at
1: all. Shoot into a crowd. Oh, that's fun.
0: Does it sound like he wanted to get caught?
19: And he's so he's on there at shoot into a crowd, is on social media making threatening posts, talking about something happening in 3 months. He had files on explosives and car bombs. Mm-hmm. So they ID the account. And it turns out it's, I won't say his name. These people don't deserve to be famous.
1: Muhammad?
19: You never heard of the guy. It doesn't matter.
1: But it was Muhammad.
19: Well, it turns out he had a name that was not real Arabic sounding, but he changed it to something else.
1: Okay.
19: And I could, let's just say his first name was something relatively mundane, like, you know, John Smith, but that's not what it was.
1: No.
19: And then he changed it to Mahmoud, Hassan, Muhammad.
1: Yeah.
19: Yeah, that's not what it was, but it's something similar to that. But again, I don't want to make the guy famous. I feel like...
1: Sure, but you did already promote his shoot into a crowd thing.
19: Well, it sounds like that shut down. He's been caught. He's caught. That's how we know about
1: this. So, that's available?
19: Yes, Billy, and you could.
1: Okay.
19: The only problem with choosing that handle is it kind of puts you on the radar of the FBI or maybe the CIA.
1: Well, they don't know what kind of crowd I'm talking about. With a name like Hatfield, it's got to be good. Shooting to a crowd of wild hogs. Maybe that's what I meant.
19: Okay, that's
1: You know, we got a problem in Texas with them hogs, man. We can't kill them fast enough.
19: Well, that would be okay, but I think it's still going to make you pop up on their radar just to know if that's what you meant. Or
1: believe me, I popped up on their radar before.
19: Well, this kid was relatively young, and he got into some trouble a while back. Ended up in a juvenile court, off to detention, off to punishment. March 2026, he's out. He's out.
1: Oh, really?
19: Yeah.
1: That happened quick.
19: Well, this was a few years ago, 2023, fast forward to now. And so now he's got a new name, his new fancy Muslim name. Like I said, he changed his name from the boring name to the Arabic name. Claimed to be affiliated with ISIS. Offering explosive manuals to people online, manuals to create explosives, talking about imminent attacks, writing up how to stay anonymous online and how to hurt the kafar. That's you, by the way.
1: Is that right?
19: The kafar is their term they use to describe.
1: I thought it was an infidel.
19: Well, an individual is an infidel.
1: Ah, that's like kafar is a whole group of people.
19: I think so,
1: that you would shoot into, maybe.
19: It's ISIS speak for everybody who isn't them. And yes, you'd shoot into them if you were one of them.
1: Has he changed it now to send me back to prison? Send me back to jail right away.
19: It would be appropriate.
1: Yes, it would.
19: So he's sharing documents online about soft targets that would be easy to hit. And things you've heard before. Nightclubs, theaters, concerts, things like that.
1: Where the unarmed together.
19: Yeah. A lot of gun-free zones. Low security schools. You know, it feels like we've tried to warn people not to do this, but it's exactly what they're doing. And so fast forward to this month, about a week ago, gets online, says he's preparing for a mission. He just needs a weapon. It sounds a lot like it's not as so much his manifesto as it is a shopping list.
1: Yeah.
19: And then it's September 12th. We're getting real close to today's date. You can see the story's about to end here. Agents watch him go on a little field trip. He leaves his home with a bag, buys a burner phone. Nothing good ever happens when you buy a burner phone.
1: I hear about them in movies all the time. I've never actually used one myself.
19: Well, you know, it's a lot of drug dealers and terrorists, but I think hookers use them too.
1: Oh.
19: Guys, here's, by the way, side quest here, gentlemen. If you go on a date with a woman you meet on a dating app, and she has more than one phone, and she's not the manager of a tech upstart, there's a pretty good chance you're about to be charged to have sex with her.
1: Now, how do you know that?
19: Because I just...
1: A lot.
19: Seems like the way to me, yeah.
1: Yeah.
19: So the agents hit a hotel, a house where they think he's at. According to the affidavit, he had a semi-automatic rifle, which probably means a shotgun because they don't know what they're talking about. Yeah, it
1: might be a pistol. They don't know.
19: There's a lot of details in the report about what kind of firearm. 5 magazines, 190 rounds. I've read enough of these to assume most of that's probably wrong.
1: Did it have a foldable stock?
19: Well, it doesn't say that. No, bipod, scope, pepper spray, and trenching tool. He had 30 knives. That's very ambitious.
1: 30?
19: Yeah, what are you going to do? You only have 2 arms, dude.
1: Well, he's a collector.
19: Not shockingly, he had a prayer rug.
1: Yeah.
19: So that's a real dead giveaway here. And a phone stuff and something called a Faraday bag. Faraday bag?
1: Oh, that's to keep people from being able to steal the info off of it.
19: Ah, got it.
1: The RF. What are the, you know, they'll say, if the internet finds out that you might be traveling, especially to Europe like we all just did, they'll start trying to sell you RFID wallets and sling, which still looks like a purse, but you just strapped it to your chest, and all them things to protect your passport information, your credit card information. They can just go buy your phone with a little reader and go bloop, bloop, like that and just suck all your info out of it.
19: Yeah, well, inside of that bag, he had a handwritten note, so I don't know why he needed that. And the handwritten, you know how people on the internet, when they're trying to look cool or edgy, they'll type out a word with a capital letter, lowercase letter, capital letter.
20: Yeah, it's real hard to read.
19: So he did that, but handwritten, not typed.
20: Oh, okay.
19: And the note said, don't look for me. I don't know what I did, but I can't live in constant fear. It was like the punctuation of a man who was radicalized on the internet and never met a shift key.
20: Yeah.
19: Anyway, he's caught.
20: They caught him.
19: Yeah, they got him. Been charged with receiving a firearm and ammunition, knowing it would be used for a felony or a federal terrorism crime, including material support to a designated foreign terrorist organization. This week in court, prosecutors said they want him held with no bond. A magistrate agrees he's a danger. Shocking, right?
1: I'm starting to think, maybe. Yeah, this just spitballing here, but y'all tell me what you think. Maybe. I'm going to start keeping an eye on these Muslims.
19: Huh.
1: Hmm.
19: You know,
1: just saying.
19: Here's another crazy idea. How about this? Whether you're a Muslim or, you know, a gangbanger or child sex trafficker, or one of these illegal immigrant cartel guys, what if, and I know this sounds crazy,
20: yeah.
19: What if when we arrest you, instead of letting you out in a couple of years, we hold you for a lot longer?
1: Oh,
19: yeah. Cause
1: well,
19: this,
1: now that's a thought.
19: You remember how this story started? This guy was just in jail a couple of years ago.
1: But it got right out.
19: Let him out and went back to doing the same exact stuff. It's almost like, what do they say that, and I know this isn't an exact statistic, 5% of the criminals commit 95% of the crimes.
1: I've heard something like that, yeah.
21: Stop, I'm not a terrorist. I can't even grow a beard.
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0: down, trying to execute their own family members, you know, honor killings and things like that. And artificial intelligence is being discussed at the highest level of politics and technology. Mm. Which one do you like the most? Because we can go to Uganda if you want to.
1: Oh, I feel like I could get the African music queued up pretty quick.
0: Oh, well, then, yeah, you should do that. Because we were just talking about a Muslim in a situation with crime before.
1: Hang on, is this racially insensitive enough? How's that?
0: Let me check with our expert here.
2: Mr. Gross, what do you think?
3: What'd you play? I like that. I like that drumming. That's got a good backbeat to it. Yeah, I can move to that.
1: Yeah.
3: Yeah, bring it on.
1: All right, go ahead. What happened?
0: The Muslim Report Part 2, I guess.
1: Uh-huh.
0: Back on September 6th, so it's like a week and a half ago, a couple of young girls, Amina and Shamila, were inside their home in Kibinge, Uganda.
1: Right.
0: Now, why you say it like that? That's how you speak in Ugandanese.
1: I think you're supposed to say it like you're real happy, but you're going to... Kibinge, Ukiganga.
0: That, you've obviously traveled.
1: And also, I've seen, what was that movie, Coming to America?
0: Oh, yeah, that helps.
1: They all sound very friendly when from that part of the world, but then they're like, hello, I am going to kill you.
0: Yes, and some of them live a very sad life.
1: Why do you say it like you're offering me falafel, but also that you're poisoning it? Why?
3: What happened to the girls? You started with something there.
0: Okay, Amina and Shamila sleeping in their home in Uganda there when their daddy... walked around the house, dousing the entire home with petrol. That's what we call gasoline here in this country.
1: Can I make a prediction? Is this an honor killing story?
0: He set the girls on fire, well, the house on fire with the girls inside of it, because they had come home recently and let daddy know that they had just converted to Christianity.
1: I knew it was an honor killing.
0: Of course. Well, the girls woke up to the smell and the flames, and this is what they said. We saw flames of fire consuming our house quietly. They talk funny over there. Anyway, so they started looking for ways to escape death. The girls made it out in time. They saw the flames and they knew their lives were in danger. This is their story. We removed bricks and escaped through the hole. Now, what kind of house is built of bricks that you can take apart anytime you feel like it so you can leave?
1: Oh, I know the answer. An African house.
0: Yes! After the fire, Amina and her sister's faith has even grown stronger. With, you know, the Christianity thing, they're still new to it, and so they're zealots, I'm assuming. They said, first of all, they want to thank some of the other Christians in the village that came and helped them get out of the all-consuming fire. So she wanted to thank them and Jesus for sending them. We managed to escape with our Christian neighbor's help, and I don't know where they are now. I'm assuming not with Daddy. But They want to maybe go ahead and maybe see if they can get Dad in a little trouble for his, you know, attempted murder in the name of a good, peaceful religion like
1: Allah.
0: Islam.
1: Yeah.
0: Good old Allah. I'm telling you, I'm thinking more than ever now. We ought to start keeping an eye on these Muslims, especially the ones closer to home, if you know what I mean. They're over here, too.
1: Yeah, I've noticed there's a lot of them congregating here in the area lately.
3: How many Ugandans you think we got here in the last few years when they've opened the doors and just said, come on in?
1: Well, there's so many, it's hard to say. A lot would be the short answer.
3: And that's out of a lot. What percentage of that number do you think would just as soon set you on fire for your Christian ways?
1: Oh, I gotta think there's plenty of reasons for them to set me on fire besides just my Christianity.
3: Oh, sure.
1: I'll probably eat a bacon sandwich later. I mean, that alone.
3: Ooh. What if it's sausage? And it's still from the same nasty animal?
1: It's a pig?
3: Yeah.
1: Yeah, that's the same to them.
3: Yeah, that's what I'm thinking. They didn't say bacon, but it could just be sliced ham. Could be a sausage, or, you know, like a link or a patty.
0: I like a link.
1: Do you think they know what's in the link?
0: I wonder. If they should we tell them?
1: Well, it says jalapeno sausage on the menu. How are they to know there's other ingredients?
0: That's a good question.
1: And no one really knows what's in boudin. It could be anything.
0: Don't ask.
1: Yeah.

0: You don't want to know.
1: Just eat it. It's good.
0: All right. Well, while we're doing Muslim stuff today, I guess it's probably as good a time as ever for this. I've never really thought of Ed Sheeran as being edgy.
1: No, but he has edgy friends, apparently.
0: Do you remember a week ago? And I'm not saying I'm always right, but I predicted this was going to get really big.
1: Yeah, you did. I didn't get it. I didn't see why. What's the problem?
0: All right, there's a ginger-haired British pop star who writes songs that your cat lady aunt loves that probably you play, soccer moms play in their minivans while they drive their kids to volleyball practice. You know, it's that kind of thing. It's not edgy.
1: Is this that kid that looks like he'd burst into flames if he stood in the direct Texas sun?
0: Not only is it him, but his opening act looked like that, too.
1: Oh, okay. Well, who's that opening actor?
0: Well, it was a rapper named Macklemore. Guys, to me, this is Disney music. As a guy that listens to a lot of Pantera, Nine Inch Nails, you know, Hatebreed, and even, like, some rap music, I've never really thought of Ed Sheeran or Macklemore is being edgy, but today it is, okay. Apparently. Macklemore, the opening act for Ed Sheeran. Ed Sheeran, a pop star. Macklemore is a rapper who writes rap songs about wholesome things like shopping at the Salvation Army. Mm. I'm not kidding.
1: Okay.
0: And anyway, Macklemore goes on stage, and I guess Macklemore really doesn't like the Jews.
1: So this doesn't sound like it's going to be about his music as much as it's going to be about one of them guys that likes to talk in between the songs and tell people how they should think, because that's how he thinks.
0: Bingo, Billy.
1: Oh, boy.
0: Yeah, this is one of those shut up and sing kind of things.
1: Yeah.
0: Ed Sheeran is making it sound like he actually agrees with Macklemore that we should free Palestine, but he says, my concerts are for parents and children, family friendly. I just don't want people on stage having a conversation about, you know, Muslim genocide or, you know, and he's kind of got a point. You didn't go to a concert to listen to this kind of music so you could hear people talk about free Palestine.
1: Not even a little bit.
0: No. So Macklemore will do this thing on stage where he dresses up like a World War II Nazi propaganda cartoon.
1: Well, now that sure sounds entertaining.
0: You know, like the Jewish guy with the big nose and a hunchback and the little things here on the side of your head that...
1: The curly Q sideburns.
0: Curly Q sideburns, right?
1: Yeah, that's a thing, you know.
0: So it's been going on for a while now.
1: Acidics.
0: And finally, Ed Sheeran said, look, you can't keep doing this. Please stop. And enter Robert Kraft.
1: The massage guy that owns the Patriots?
0: That's the guy.
1: I've heard of him.
0: Well, Robert Kraft owns MetLife Stadium, and he said, look, I don't want you getting on stage and talking about Israel in my concert venue.
1: Oh, so now we know that there are consequences to your ridiculous antics on stage.
0: I'm sorry, he owns Gillette Stadium.
1: That makes sense.
0: Yeah, MetLife's jersey, Patriots Gillette, right?
1: Patriots Gillette.
0: Yeah, that didn't sound right when it was coming out of my mouth. Kind of like the things Macklemore says on stage.
1: I'm about to say, yeah, we got a lot of that.
0: So Macklemore is excused from the tour. He's like, look, you know, you can hate the Jews, but you just can't do it on stage at a Ed Sheeran concert.
1: It's free country, man. Hate who you want, but, you know, don't spread it around.
0: So it turns out there's a lot of other people on the tour as well. And most of them you never heard of before. Lucas Graham, who's that? Boega, never heard of him. Mm-mm. Aaron Rowe, don't know him. Phineas, that sounds familiar. Turns out that's Billie Eilish's brother.
1: Oh, yeah, Phineas.
0: And they all quit the tour in solidarity with Macklemore.
1: Over the Jews.
0: Now, the good news is this. No one's really going to the concert to see Phineas or Macklemore. They went to go hear this song, mostly. And that song's still on the menu, so I gotta think Ed Sheeran probably won't have any trouble finding replacements for this whole thing.
2: That one right there you just played, that's the white boy that would burst into flame.
0: That's him, yeah.
2: Yeah, I can see why people want to get some of that, man. And you had it rocking.
0: And he has written a lot of hit songs with just dozens of them by himself. He did a song with Chris Stapleton, songs with Justin Bieber, DJ Khaled, Elton John, Taylor Swift. So Ed Sheeran's probably going to be fine. I don't think this affects the kind of soccer moms that bought an Ed Sheeran concert ticket.
1: Has Taylor turned her back on him yet?
0: I don't know. She's got a problem of her own today. God, I wish I didn't know all this. Her and her boyfriend, husband.
1: Husband, yeah.
0: They're
1: still newlyweds.
0: Mr. and Mrs. Taylor Swift.
1: Right.
0: Just bought a mansion in Ohio, and they say the neighbors are bothering them a lot.
2: Ohio.
0: Right.
2: Why Ohio?
0: Exactly.
2: That's what you was about to say, right?
0: Why, oh, would a Nashville country music artist and a Kansas City football player buy a house on Lake Erie. Doesn't that catch and turn, like, get burst into flames from time to time from all the pollution?
1: Sure. That's going to happen. I'm sure their house comes with, you know, it's a mansion and they're both rich, so they probably have some sort of a special agreement with nature to leave them alone.
0: But the good news is there's no Palestinian genocide happening out in the lake.
1: Well, all right. See, silver lining.
0: Yeah.
3: I am told this is a garbage disposal. I've never seen a garbage disposal.
4: 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It's a wand massager. It says so right on the box.
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18: Ooh, that's needed right now.
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19: 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Be there.

0: The head of the UN just said something you actually might agree with, Billy Ed.
1: What do you say?
0: Well, first of all, it's a woman.
1: Yeah.
0: I know. But the point that...
1: Give me a minute. Emma, what'd Gail King say? I'm going to need to think about that for a minute.
0: I'm going to need to marinate on it, yeah.
2: Yeah.
0: The people in charge of the UN seem to agree that anyone under 13 shouldn't be on social media.
1: Mm-hmm.
0: Which isn't the craziest thing to say. Why does your 11-year-old need to engage with strangers from across the world? Why?
1: Yeah, I just chatted with somebody yesterday who said they have, like, what, a 5-year-old that was, you know, meeting people online.
0: Yeah.
1: that's just crazy.
0: Yeah, there's no reason to do that. Your kid gets up at 2 in the morning to talk to a stranger on the internet. Not a good sign. Look, we have generally found that weirdos on the internet, you just don't engage with them. So I think someone earlier thought we were kidding when we told that story about someone being in jail right now because they think the world's going to end soon and they've been trying to get to us.
1: Mm-hmm.
0: That wasn't a joke.
1: Oh, no.
0: That really happened to us.
1: It's happening now.
0: I mean,
1: it's still an ongoing situation.
0: If you're one of the people that, like, routinely sends us weird emails and stuff, just understand we block you and we report you to the police and we move on with our day.
1: We never think about you again.
0: And every one of us is carrying a gun and we live in a relatively safe, gated community and we're protected by multiple walls here in this radio station.
1: There you go.
0: And if you don't like what we're saying, I promise you, we don't care. Your life has no value to us. If you come after us, we will defend ourselves.
1: We might not like what you think, but that's okay. We know you're allowed to think it. As long as you obey the law.
0: Yeah, we're not going to go looking for you, but if you come looking for us and try to create problems, I promise you, I don't even know who you are, and I've fantasized about protecting myself from you in a way that makes me continue enjoying my life and you not.
1: Not so, so much.
0: So, yeah, and very within the boundaries of the law, to be clear.
1: And let's, on that last story you had about this Ed McLemore guy.
0: Ed Sheeran and McLemore, they're two different guys.
1: They are. They're probably not going to like this new deal Trump just announced, where we're giving nearly $3 billion worth of bombs to Israel.
0: Mm-hmm.
1: And when I say given...
0: We're selling.
1: Well, we're giving them the money, and then they're giving it back for the bombs. That's how we do things, because we're chumps.
0: So we are giving them money.
1: We are definitely giving them the big bombs. And, I mean, we're talking, like, sounds to me like bunker busters, things like that. Like, thousands and thousands of them. Now, we're told in this country here that we're just about out of bombs and missiles and just all kinds of munitions, as you will. We've been told, you know, ever since this thing started with Iran. Now, I don't think we've really dropped that many bombs or fired that many missiles in the last couple of months. But to keep saying this war is costing us however many millions of dollars a minute, and I don't see how, because we're really not doing anything now. But I would imagine if we're able to send 20, 30, 40,000 bombs to Israel, we might be keeping a few for ourselves.
0: See, I don't care about Palestine or Gaza or the West Bank. I don't care about it at all. The only part of this whole equation you just explained to me that bothers me is that we're giving them money so they can buy stuff from us.
1: Isn't that peculiar how that works?
0: They have money. Israel has a lot of money. We don't have to give them
1: who
0: money.
1: Who has money, are you saying? I mean, it's a country, but it's full of individuals.
0: Exactly.
1: Who has money?
0: The collective group.
1: The people that live in Israel.
0: The people that occupy the country, yeah.
1: Uh-huh.
0: Yes. Whatever their belief system is I don't care. I just don't understand why I have to give them money. That, to me...
1: Yeah, that doesn't work for me either.
0: I don't care. Look, they're like, oh, they're our ally to the point where it's detrimental to our own safety. I don't think it is. I don't think anyone's attacking my home in Texas because we're friends with Israel. But... I don't think I should have to pay them to be my friend. I don't,
1: right?
0: You know, they should want it. It seems to me like we're the valuable asset here in this relationship. Why do we... They should be giving us money, if anything.
1: Right, but that's not how it works. This is a gift, basically. 2,000-pound bombs. That's each bomb is 2,000 pounds. That's not how many. Apparently, the package includes 40,000 bombs. of different, you know, they talk about them here, but it's all complicated.
0: That's terrible. Someone should explain this to Ed Sheeran's concert audience.
1: Exactly. I'm sure they would love to sit still and listen to a lecture about the financing and foreign military and all that kind of stuff. Basically, we give taxpayer dollars to Israel.
0: Right.
1: And then they turn around and use that money to buy our weapons. And then they give us the money back that we just gave them. So, yeah, it's a gift.
0: Don't let any of these neocon Republicans or establishment Democrats trick you into believing that Israel needs America's money to survive or field a capable military.
2: But if they're giving it away, you gonna turn it down?
0: Okay, if someone was giving me money, I would take it, and I don't need money, but I want it.
2: Well, I don't know if Macklemore's heard about it or not. I don't know where he stand on this situation, but I know the folks over in England, they're not gonna be real happy about it. They got an MP over there. Which stands for some kind of dude to parliament or whatever. That's their politics. And they said it's time for military action against Israel. Mm-hmm. Now, when I say England, you might be thinking of old England back in the day. We're not talking about the Brits anymore. We're talking about the people that run the country of England, and that's the Muslims.
0: Yeah, a lot of Hassans and Iqbars.
2: And Alis. Yeah. This dude's name is Tahir Ali.
0: And he's a member of parliament. That's what MP means.
2: Representing Birmingham Hall, Green, and Moseley. Nobody knows what that stuff is.
0: It's the House of Commons. It's kind of like our House of Congress. The House of Lords would be like our Senate.
2: Yeah, and he was interviewed, and they said, yeah, we gotta do something, man. It's time for military action against Israel. There's been some changes in the United Kingdom in the last, 10, 20 years or so, where you wouldn't have heard this back, let's say, in the year 2006, 20 years ago. I don't think you would have heard a bunch of folks in Parliament in England talking about what we're going to do about the Jews.
1: Mm. No, I don't think so.
0: No, I don't think so. No,
2: so about everybody.
0: Maybe.
2: And they want to know, look, we need to disarm Hezbollah. We need to disarm all them people over there. Well, they say, well, why don't we disarm Israel?
1: Have you looked at Israel on a map and seen who's all around them for miles and miles and miles?
0: Yeah, it's a lot of British people.
1: Yeah, no, it's a lot of people that want to kill everybody in Israel.
0: Well, what kind of people are they?
1: The killing kind.
0: What kind of killing kind?
1: You know, the kind that set their daughters on fire.
0: Oh, yeah, British people.
1: Yeah, that's them.
0: Exactly.
1: The people from England.
0: Thank you.
1: That's trouble.
0: Israel, for whatever it's worth, is a high-income country with a large, sophisticated defense industry. They have long operated under a doctrine of defending themselves with their own forces. They don't need our money. But I'm happy to sell them weapons. I just don't understand why I have to give them the money.
1: Yeah, I just want to buy them for them.
0: Yeah, go ahead and blow up Muslims. I don't care. I'm over here. I'll be cool. No issue with me. But don't they already produce a lot of world-class systems? The David Sling, the Iron Dome, tanks, missiles.
2: Sounds pretty cool, huh?
0: I mean, David Sling sounds cool.
1: I think that they'd just like to know, since they're surrounded by a murderous enemy who wants them dead at all costs, that they'd at least like to know somebody out there in the rest of the world is keeping track with them, you know, kind of supporting them and saying, you know, how things going over there. Because they are isolated for sure.
0: Well, I don't know how things are going over there, but I can tell you how they're going over here. Since the Iranian war started, we have spent $107 billion more on fuel than what we would normally spend in that amount of time.
2: We, the military, or we, the citizens of America?
0: Kenny, Billy, Ed, Mr. Kenneth, Mr. O, and Steve.
2: That's just one of the many things we have upsetting people right now. It's called, and if you hadn't read this in the headlines yet, you will, the Great Fuel Crisis. That's where we are right now. The Great Fuel Crisis. We in the middle of it right here in America. What are we going to do?
0: It would be nice to end the Iranian war. Yesterday, the America's version of the House of Commons got together and had a vote. And every Democrat and even a handful of Republicans agreed if Trump wants to keep the war going, he's got to get Congress's approval.
1: Mm-hmm. But there's no war. We're just bombing Iran, dude. No biggie.
0: It's not. Hang on a second.
1: This is standard ops. Is that what they call it?
0: It's not a war. We're just bombing Iran.
3: I don't understand why these people are protesting. It's not a war. We're just bombing Iran.
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0: The outrage over the Sydney Sweeney ad is not a left versus right argument. It's a hypocrisy versus truth argument.
1: And there's a lot of hypocrisy on their side.
0: Sydney Sweeney is in an ad. You've probably seen it or at least heard about it for a sports betting app. The ad features Sydney Sweeney naked, holding sports equipment like it's clothing. And this is really offensive to people, especially women who work at CBS News, who are basically fours and fives.
2: Oh, dear. Seen the new ad with Sydney Sweeney. She's scantily clad, and she's promoting a sports prediction market. And female athletes are not happy about the new ad. Now, we can't show it to you here. She is pretty much nude, although she is using sports equipment to censor herself. So what are critics saying? That this ad uses Sydney Sweeney to sexualize women in sports, and it's setting women athletes back. But others are saying...
0: You notice how they don't tell you which critics?
1: Mm-mm. That's just some people.
0: If they told you which critics are upset about this, you would not know who they are. You would have to Google every name.
1: There are also the people that are not upset about any other woman sexualizing women's sports. What about, I don't know, Sports Illustrated?
0: Right.
1: The swimsuit edition? They get athletes in there all the time.
0: If they actually named all the famous female athletes out there that you know, like Serena Williams or Megan Rapinoe.
1: Ugh.
0: Those women aren't criticizing Sydney Sweeney for this because they've modeled naked.
1: They've done that. And by the way, some of the people that are criticizing Sydney Sweeney are like, she's not an athlete. She's not a woman in sports. She's not claiming to be. She is trying to draw attention to a product that somebody wants to sell you. And let's face it, we've always done sex sells, nudity works, it gets the attention, and she is basically the idea of the ad from the agency is what I'm trying to put myself in their mind is that by being naked, she's showing you there's nothing between you and a betting thing,
0: the sports betting
1: the sport, yeah. Nothing between you, there's no any, and it's just you directly to that, and that's their point, which is I guess sets them apart from other betting sites. I don't know, because I don't go on them. I don't bet on sports.
0: You should try DraftKings. It's cool.
1: I hear good things.
0: It's fun. Yeah.
1: She's not proclaiming in any way that she is an athlete.
0: No.
1: This is sports, she said. She didn't say, like, because I'm holding a football or a soccer ball or I'm in front of a hockey goalie that I'm playing these sports. No. There's plenty of women already doing the sports. And somebody did bring up a good point. Women think this is more hurtful to women in sports than having their face smashed in by a man who's pretending to be a woman on the volleyball court, for example.
0: And it's a very good point, but at the same time, I don't think most people are mad about this. I've never met a woman who's mad about this.
1: Oh, no.
0: No. And I work out in a gym with liberal women. We all talk about the news and share our opinions. None of the women at my gym yesterday, the left wing, right wing, none of them were upset about this. They all heard about it. They thought it was funny or cute or provocative.
3: Some of them probably wanted to, you know, look at it again, if you know what I mean.
0: Well, don't you think most women, have you ever looked at a woman's Instagram account, especially a woman about my age? What do you think they're following?
1: I wouldn't know.
0: Okay, I'll tell you. A lot of women my age who have an Instagram account are looking at pictures of beautiful women.
3: Is that right?
0: And I'm talking about heterosexual, straight as an arrow women. Probably follow more Instagram models than Billy Ed Jr. does.
3: That'd be a close call there.
0: They're looking at these photos because they want to look like these women. And many of them are accomplishing the task. There's look smaxing, they call it.
1: Oh, yeah.
0: Why is Clavicular famous? Why do you even know who he is?
3: Who's Clavicular?
0: The 20-something-year-old who...
1: The guy that smashes his face with a hammer.
0: Thank you, Mr. Kenneth.
3: Oh, yeah, we saw that idiot.
0: Well, he has millions of followers on social media.
3: But he'll die soon, though, right?
0: Do you think that what he's doing is harmful to men, or is it just harmful to him?
3: To him. Yeah, that's why I think he'll probably die soon.
0: There's a lot of videos of him on the internet where he's recovering from plastic surgery or dancing in a nightclub in a state of mind that makes you think he's probably on drugs.
3: I'm just going to go ahead and just blow your mind right here. I don't think hitting yourself in the face with a hammer is actually going to make you better looking.
1: What? What? That's absurd.
0: Well,
1: obviously you should be hitting yourself in the face with a hammer 5 times a day.
0: The Walton and Johnson Show does not endorse Mr. Kenneth's opinions.
1: Hey, if I don't, our listeners aren't dumb enough to fall for that.
0: How is it that Billiette is the voice of reason on this topic?
3: That's right. Well, I always am. Sometimes y'all just don't get it.
0: No, it's usually Mr. Kenneth, but we're getting away from the arrow here. Let's get back to it for a minute.
1: Somebody moved your cursor.
0: Most women are not mad about Sydney Sweeney. They don't care. Most of these athletes don't even care. That's why there's plenty of female athletes modeling naked. When I jog around the park, right down the street from this radio station, do you know what I notice? A lot of women.
3: Women.
0: Wearing almost nothing.
3: Mm-hmm.
0: Well, and they're wearing these bicycle shorts.
3: Sure.
0: Where there's a cinch of the fabric goes up into their butt crack. And that's accomplishing.
4: Oh, no, you ought not be looking at that. Just because they're parading around out in public with that doesn't mean you get to look.
0: I think that's exactly why they're doing it. Okay, but hang on a minute. This isn't just about women. Men. We had the conversation yesterday at the gym.
4: Men ain't pulling them things up in their butt crack, are they?
0: They're not. But someone at my gym yesterday pointed something out. A guy pointed this out. I never really thought about it before. Why don't football players and baseball players just wear sweatpants and sweatshirts while they play? Why are the men's uniforms designed the way that they are? Because, and I never thought about this before, mm-hmm. It's aesthetically pleasing.
1: Oh, baseball players. The pants that they wear, very, very lovely. I approve them.
0: I'll admit, I was yesterday years old when it occurred to me that maybe even male professional athletes' uniforms are chosen because they're flattering and fun to look at for someone that doesn't care so much about the sport,
1: mm-hmm.
0: but enjoys looking at men.
1: Especially when, they get in a huddle and they all bend over and whisper to each other and stuff. I mean, that just looks adorbs.
0: There's a phrase women use to describe men who play hockey butts is the term.
1: Mm-hmm.
0: This was explained to me months ago. Some other woman was saying, well, women like watching that show. What's it called? Heated Rivalry. It's about two gay men in the NHL. They said they like looking at their butts. I was like, so you're turned on by guys having gay sex? They're like, No,
1: it's just an aesthetic thing.
0: That was what she said to me. I was like, oh, I believe you. But anyway, so getting all the way back to Sydney Sweeney for a minute. Sydney Sweeney is just doing the thing everyone else is doing, but she's doing it while she's a white blonde Republican in pop culture.
1: Yeah, she's hotter than most of you, and so you're mad at her for that. And it's not her fault.
0: There's plenty of attractive women doing exactly what Sydney Sweeney's doing, but you either don't know their political beliefs or you think they're liberal. Sydney Sweeney's a registered Republican in Florida. Sophie Cunningham is a blonde, attractive, white girl who says men don't belong in sports. She's not doing anything that provocative, but she just happens to be an outspoken right winger.
1: Mm-hmm.
0: And suddenly, the fact that she's a pretty blonde who plays sports and is like, she's got to go.
1: Got to hate her. You know who else is a Republican who feels like they're being singled out?
0: Us?
1: Juror number 12.
0: Oh, the black guy, yeah.
1: He's a black Republican male, and he has just been savagely attacked by these women.
0: By a bunch of white liberal women.
1: All over the place. Not just the ones he was trapped in a room with for a week.
0: For having the controversial opinion that you shouldn't be able to make excuses for murdering three children.
1: Mm-hmm.
0: He's now the enemy. Isn't it weird that they hate him more than they hate her?
1: I know. It's so sad.
0: Maybe if Sydney Sweeney went out and killed a bunch of children, white liberal women would like her more.
3: Oh, now that sounds like a winner-winner.
5: So the Sons of Geronimo, still suffering from propeller lag, are nipped by the Brewers tonight, 7-0.
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0: totally awesome.
1: You know, it's funny you describe it like that, because I just thought this was headbanger music. Some people think it's skinhead music.
2: You're all right. Well, you know, skinheads can grow hair. They just don't keep it.
1: They're all wrong. It's church music.
3: That's right. Can I tell y'all a fun story?
1: Yeah, lay it on
3: me. This is so much fun. All right. You've been to Durango, Colorado before. Many of our listeners, whether you've been to Durango or other places out in the mountains.
1: Big fan, yeah.
3: Okay, let me just set the scene. Okay, it's this past weekend, Saturday night. Folks are, you know, going to bed, getting ready to lay down, get some rest before probably church on Sunday morning.
1: Smart.
3: I'm sure. And it's nice and chilly in Colorado in the mountains. I don't know when we're going to get our first cold front way down here.
1: Probably any second now.
3: Any minute. Yeah, it's coming. Colorado over the weekend, lows in the low 40s and highs in the mid to upper 50s. I mean, that's a nice temperature range. So a young woman, 17-year-old girl, goes to her bedroom and, you know, she says, it's nice out. So I'll crack a window. She cracks a window, goes to sleep. The air's coming through and everything's nice and peaceful. About 2 a.m., she heard a ruckus.
1: I see where this is going.
3: A 17-year-old girl sat up in bed to watch a bear who had ripped the screen off of her window push the crack window open and climbed through said window at 2 a.m., ripping down the curtains in the process.
1: Did he have a crush on her, or was he just hungry?
3: Yeah, apparently he was both, probably.
1: Looking for a girlfriend.
3: Now, obviously, it's dark in the room. It's dark outside at 2 a.m. The bear is black.
1: Okay.
3: Easy. It's a black bear. That's what I call him. It's a black bear.
1: He didn't say African-American bear.
3: No, and he's coming through the darkened window into a darkened room, and he's dark, and then the curtain fell on top of him, so you're not really even sure of the shape or the size or whatever this is.
1: Made him look like a furry little Klansman.
3: Yeah. So the bear enters her room, and she does what you're supposed to do at a time like this, pulls the covers over her head.
1: Smart.
2: That's what you're supposed to. I got a different take on. I mean, my first thought was rip the mattress up off the bed, put it between you and the bear, and then find your point of egress, is what I'm saying.
1: Hang on a second. What kind of mattress?
2: It might have been one of those heavy ones that's all foamy.
1: Well, you know.
2: Those are hard to throw around.
1: Is this like an inflatable mattress, a Sealy Posturepedic? Is it an expensive mattress? I would think about that before I did it.
3: Well, back to the story, the way it actually happened, she pulled the covers over her head. The bear came up and started sniffing at her head. She could feel it poking its nose on her. And then when she made a noise like, you know, probably something startling. The bear got startled. He huffed. They do that when they're scared. And then he swiped at whatever it was under the covers. Turned out to be her stomach.
1: Oh,
3: which
1: no.
3: She now has some little scratches on.
1: Didn't want her stomach swiped, yeah.
3: Yeah, so when she got swiped by the bear, then she screamed and sat up and threw the covers off, which frightened the bear. He ran to the end of the bed, looked back again, and she's still screaming. And so out the window he goes. And then right back through the window again. He had second thoughts. He re-entered the room. She stood up, and she screamed, and she yelled, and the bear turned around and left again, this time for good. She treated some scratches on her stomach, they called wildlife, whatever they call that, people that manage bears. And
1: bear said, management, probably.
3: They call the bear management company.
1: Sure.
3: And they noticed some bruising on her stomach along with the scratches.
1: That'll do it.
3: Yeah. But she is very, very lucky that she had multiple blankets. Well, she was lucky that it was chilly outside. She wanted fresh air, so she covered herself up because it was 40-something degrees out.
1: It's chilly, yeah.
3: Yeah. But in the meantime, they found the screen and the puncture mark, some of the furniture, outdoor furniture that the bear had stepped on and kind of mushed and made claw marks on. Got to go to, you know, outdoor living center now and replace all that as soon as possible.
1: Okay, I'm not going to victim blame, but I do have a couple questions and possibly some theories.
3: Mm-hmm.
1: Based on the age group we're dealing with here, this isn't specifically...
2: Of the bears?
1: No, the girl.
2: Oh, okay.
1: This isn't specifically about teenage girls, but I have friends with children that age. I have family members not too distant. And one of the things I have noticed is they often leave food sitting around in their bedroom.
3: Yes.
1: They could go eat in the kitchen or even...
3: They're, you know, looking at their iPad or whatever.
1: Yeah, they could eat in the living room, but they choose to have a bowl of cereal, a plate of spaghetti, a ham sandwich in their bed.
2: That sounds good.
1: Okay, but the point is, maybe if you live in a place that's prone to bear attacks, you shouldn't have a bunch of food sitting around with an open window.
2: I see what you're saying. Lock the window, lock the doors, or maybe just take your bowl back to the sink and rinse it out.
1: I mean, it's not the craziest idea, you know?
3: That was the second bear attack in Colorado within the last week. That said, the bear attacks are on the rise, as we've been telling you all summer. Let's see, and this, it was another woman, two different women, 2 days apart. This was in South Fork, which is over away from Durango a ways, but it's beautiful.
1: South Park.
3: South Fork.
1: Oh, South Fork. Okay.
3: Yeah. The bear manager people said that this incident now brings the number of bear attacks on humans, just Colorado, to 10 that are officially on record. Some other people probably just didn't bother notifying because, you know, it's bears. They do that sometimes. 5:30 in the morning. Again, bears are up at night and early in the morning. 5:30 in the morning on Friday, black bear hit a woman's arm while she was sleeping in a tent at a campground. Now, I don't know if the bear bit or actually clawed, because I would imagine if you're sleeping and a bear's claws dig into your arm.
1: I feel like that would wake you up.
3: It would probably also think, could have been a tooth, could have been a bear, you know, claws and teeth.
1: I mean, it hurts,
3: they're
1: right?
3: They're very similar.
1: Yeah, you're not thinking about it.
3: They both puncture your skin. And
1: probably dirty.
3: Yeah, probably so.
1: Okay, so is this more attacks than normal this year?
3: Uh-huh.
1: Or is
3: Oh, yeah.
1: Because, I know it's anecdotal, but we cover all these stories.
3: Oh, yeah.
1: Which makes me think it's happening a lot, but I don't know what it happens in a normal year.
3: But when you see them hopping up and down on a trash can trying to get the lid to pop open so they can get the delicious treats inside, they're still so cute. You just want to, they're just big, fluffy dogs is all. I just want to hug them.
1: Yeah, they're very cute. Could you imagine something that's cute and adorable and sweet and looks like you want to go over and give it a big hug, maybe a kiss, but actually in real life it's violent and dangerous and it could destroy you and take all your money and leave with half your stuff?
2: No way.
1: Yeah.
2: Dude, that's scary as hell.
1: Wait, we're talking about bears. Never mind.
2: Oh, I thought you was talking about buffalo.
0: How many genders are there?
4: I don't know. I just got here.
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0: are using something called glycol, and it's reusable. It recirculates.
1: As long as you can filter it out, strain it for any impurities. We know people that do that for a living, so yeah, makes perfect sense.
0: Right, exactly. The old data centers were just using fresh water all the time.
1: And nobody cared then.
0: No one cared at all.
1: Now that they're doing it differently, people want to act like they're not, and then they act like they care, but they really don't. They just like to argue.
0: It's a very good way of explaining it. I don't like flock cameras at all, but I do find the people that are the loudest voices against AI and data centers seem to understand the least about it.
1: Oh, sure. The first to rush to Facebook or you know, Twitter or whatever to complain about things, they didn't bother to take the time to even read the full article or to investigate, to educate themselves. They had to rush to social media to get their opinions out. And they just formed them. But they're going to stick to them no matter what.
0: They say that you can use AI to hack into a computer. Well, yes, that's true. The reason that they can use AI to hack into a computer is because it can perform mathematical equations very quickly, very rapidly. And you know what else you could use that technology for? Oh, they're going to hate this.
1: Oh, no.
0: Curing cancer. Preventing health epidemics. Figuring out preventing computers from hacking into your computer.
2: Well, the AI, is it particularly good at math because of who created it? Or is it just always good?
0: Yes.
1: Okay. Yeah. Good to know.
0: Well, yeah.
2: Well, I do know that certain people just kill on them SATs and certain people just don't. If you ever go to a high school or a college graduation these days, you'll notice a lot of names of people graduating, you know, with a magnum cum laude and all that, that's hard to pronounce, let's say.
0: What if I told you that had more to do with culture and less to do with race? That if you went back to the home countries where those people are from, you wouldn't necessarily find people that were great at spelling or math. Mm-hmm. The people that lived there who really focused on how important that was are the very people that got up and moved here.
1: They left for whatever their reasons, safety, better education, better job possibilities, whatever it is.
0: And don't get me wrong, I still think we need to limit legal immigration. I just think having no immigration would be as ridiculous as having mass immigration.
1: Sure,
0: but
1: absolutely.
0: Now we're kind of getting off the topic, aren't we?
1: Aren't we, though?
0: Yeah. But these two things relate.
1: Always. Everything is interconnected. The hip bone's connected to the leg bone, you know.
0: I remember that song.
1: Uh-huh. That's a good one.
0: Yeah. All right, everybody. Erica Kirk is apparently calling out the Utah Valley College where her husband died,
1: mm-hmm.
0: saying that they could have done more to protect her husband, and they didn't. They chose not to.
1: As the investigation into Charlie Kirk's death, his murder, his assassination, if you will, went on and on, people are finding out more and more who dropped the ball. You were supposed to do that. You didn't. Well, they were supposed to do this. They didn't do that either. Was there an ambulance standing by in case somebody passed out from the heat or got shot in the neck? No.
0: No
1: ambulance standing by. Anybody sweep the rooftops for security before Charlie came out? Nope. No, even though, you know, he had his life threatened many times. No, nobody bothered.
0: September 10th, 2025. That was the first stop on Turning Point USA's college tour where Charlie Kirk was murdered by a cross-dressing gay weirdo who didn't get along well with his father.
1: Allegedly.
0: Sure.
1: Okay.
0: And during the course of the day, a text message conversation took place between the local police chief and the campus chapter leader of Turning Point USA, where it was discussed how we needed some security on the rooftops because that was how they shot President Trump after all.
1: Yeah.
0: And they talked about it with the police chief, and it's exactly what they didn't do.
1: Yep.
0: Guess where he got shot from?
1: Rooftop?
0: The whole thing was very predictable. No security briefing, no drones, no cameras, six officers for a giant crowd, no paramedic there. Even if someone passed out, like you said, yeah, the chance of someone getting shot was unlikely, but it wasn't net zero.
1: You plan for all possibilities. You try to have a plan in place that will take care of that. They don't have a plan.
0: So now Erica Kirk is doing victim advocate work and watching a courtroom video of a figure running across the roof. Mm. The universities have been writing settlement checks to people who celebrated the murder.
1: Oh, yeah.
0: Tennessee professor calls Charlie Kirk a psychopath and slimes the widow and the kids. $1.9 million.
1: These people that are, you know,
2: cheering on the death and calling him names and psycho and tell you what Charlie Kirk thinks of

0: I would bet you they're a lot like these people that think they know everything about data centers. They know nothing about Charlie Kirk or what his message was. They just know that he was a really good arguer, and they don't like his side. So get rid of him.
1: They think Bernie Sanders is the fresh young face of the Democrat Party.
0: And he should be running AI for all of us because, well, he just gets it.
1: Yeah.
0: Yeah, he knows.
1: This upsets me. This concerns me. The fact that law enforcement, even in Utah, is so abysmal that we couldn't have prevented this from happening. Something I don't care about today is how much funding the Kennedy Center gets. I don't care. I've never been invited there. I don't get to go. Washington's Performing Arts Temple is now a daytime soap opera.
0: And it's because Trump wanted to put his name on it, and somebody said, no, if you put your name on it, we're not going to pass the spending bill or blah, blah, blah. And so now they're just going to shut it down until the politicians can stop arguing.
1: The argument is that Congress built it as a living memorial to JFK. You're not supposed to slap other memorials or plaques on it like it's a youth soccer banner. But also, who cares? Dude, you're not going to get to go there. You don't. Anybody here invited to the Kennedy Center's upcoming opera series? No. I don't care what we call it. What?
0: I got invited.
1: Jesus, Mr. Kenneth.
0: Well, I did. I'm sorry. I feel like I shouldn't even have said that. But you asked a question. I wanted to be honest. I didn't want to sit here and lie by omission. Yes, I'm invited.
1: How come every time we as a group sit around and agree we don't like the blue-blooded elitists of this world, we're not invited to their party, you sit there and start blushing and then reveal to us, oh, yeah, I got invited to New York Fashion Week. Yeah, I'm going to be going down to Miami for the whatever festival. Every single time, Mr. Kenneth, you feel proud of yourself?
0: Let me just show you a picture of the man that invited me to come along with him on this trip. This is Javar.
1: Where are his clothes?
0: Well, actually, I would know that answer because...
2: Don't ask questions you don't want explanations of, Kenny.
1: What nationality is Javar? That sounds kind of exotic.
0: Really hasn't come up yet. I'm sure it will as we begin our travels together.
1: All right. Well, every airport in America has a plaque that says, made possible by the generosity of blank. And that's basically what Trump's asking for with the Kennedy Center. They were having budget issues. He stepped in and helped out in the 11th hour.
2: Did he write a check?
1: Even RFK Jr. agrees that Trump's been very helpful to the Kennedy Center.
2: What does the K stand for in the RFK Jr.?
1: I hope it's not Ku Klux Klan.
2: I think it's Kennedy.
1: Oh, Kennedy. Okay.
2: Yeah, so he probably ought to have a little input on there.
1: No, they don't want him to give any input.
2: If the man wrote the check, the man get a name. I put his name on a plaque in the hallway or something.
1: And I want to agree with RFK Jr. I just don't want to listen to his voice.
0: Oh, I don't blame you.
1: No.
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21: I've always been crazy in the trouble that it's put me through.
1: Our buddy Scott from Shreveport just sent me a picture of him and his wife at the Kennedy Center.
0: Oh.
1: And he said, I'm no blue blood, Kenny, but here I am with the lady.
0: Uh-oh. And he went before Trump put his name on it?
1: I don't know when the photo was taken. He didn't provide that information.
0: Well, I don't think they let Trump put his name on it yet because they're at odds over this.
1: I thought it was there and then they took it off.
0: Yeah.
1: It's one of those things.
0: It's maybe not up now. Well, did you happen to tell Scott we're going to come up that way?
1: Yeah, we're going to be there pretty soon, as a matter of fact.
0: Next Saturday, not this coming Saturday, but next Saturday, Walter Johnson Show is going to be over at the Harley-Davidson dealership in Bossier.
1: This is going to be a lot of fun.
0: Yeah, and you're invited. Just want to let you know, you're invited. Now, if you don't show up, we're going to notice, and then we're going to probably hold a grudge. So, everybody ought to come out and see us next Saturday.
1: So, it's Saturday, September 26th at noon, we're going to be there.
0: Wow, September's getting away from us, isn't it?
1: Well, we're halfway there right now.
0: I know. It's flying by.
1: See, that's the thing, man. The best of times, just like the worst of times, are always right there in your fingertips. If you don't start living, man, you're going to start dying.
0: Amen.
1: You got to enjoy your life while you can and accept the fact that it's not going to be perfect. It's not about the destination. It's about the journey.
0: And the more of your time you spend with us, the more magical your journey is going to be.
1: 9 out of 10 Walton and Johnson listeners agree. It's amazing 10 out of 10 times.
0: Uh-huh.
1: All right, you guys want to do sports?
0: I'd love to do sports. And guess who is brought to you by?
2: Oh, I hope it's Law Tigers.
1: God, I hope it's Law Tigers.
0: It is Law Tigers, because that's who's bringing us to Baton Rouge. We already went to Baton Rouge. And now going to Shreveport-Bossier. And then after that, off to Slidell. And then after that, you get the idea. We're going to be bouncing around, and we're going to be showing you that brand new bike.
1: What's the website to look at that bike?
2: It's the website where they have the bike. It's called FlyingTigersBike.com.
1: That's great. Yeah, or you could go to WattTigers.com if you need a good lawyer for
2: your
1: money.
2: You can do all that, too.
1: All right, everybody, where are we going now?
0: Well, sports. Let's go ahead and focus on the most important stuff first.
1: College?
0: WNBA playoffs.
1: Oh, that's not what I thought you were going to
2: say. Wait, playoffs?
0: Thank you. Yes. The day after we're in Shreveport-Bossier for the Harley thing.
1: Yeah.
0: The next day, September 27th, it's a Sunday, the WNBA playoffs start. 8 teams of the 15, so just over half of the teams make the playoffs. 8 teams will battle it out until there's just one standing, and that's going to be glorious. Now, let me ask you one of them rectangular questions here. You don't actually have to answer. On that Sunday,
1: rectangular,
0: would you rather watch Saints versus Raiders or Texans versus Colts, or would you rather watch some playoff action from the ladies of the WNBA?
1: Would I rather watch?
2: She said it's a rectangular question. Okay. You don't have to answer.
1: That's good.
0: But I think you know. I mean, everybody's like, to hell with the NFL. Until the WNBA is settled, you know, that's all I can look at.
1: Look, I'd like to support the WNBA, but as long as they're shaming Sydney Sweeney for doing the same thing Megan Rapinoe and Serena Williams does,
2: yeah,
1: we just can't support them.
2: Well, she did it, but she did it way better.
1: Wow.
2: Yeah.
1: Nobody'd disagree with that.
0: Now, this Saturday night, LSU Ole Miss. That's my game of the week right there. Everybody's excited. The two teams, highly ranked, both, you know, in the depending on, you know, which poll you look at, top 10 for sure, going at each other. Home game for Ole Miss. A return of their former coach, now the LSU coach, Lane Kiffin. Yeah, everybody. You know, he made an illegal lane change.
1: Really?
0: That's what he did.
1: Huh.
0: Yeah. The commercial.
1: Oh, okay.
0: Dr. Pepper.
1: Yeah, got it. Yeah.
0: All right, let's move on. Astros.
1: I like Dr. Pepper.
0: Astros won a game last night.
1: We needed it.
0: Over Kansas City, 4-2. Rangers and the Braves also won. That leaves the playoff race about where it was before. Astros only have a one-game lead. The other news from the Astros, and this ain't good, but kind of expected it. Carlos Carrera will not return this season.
2: They were really hoping he might come back before the end of the if they make the playoffs, which I assume they will, or ahead right now, right?
1: Has he tried some of the local Tex-Mex? It might change his mind.
2: Rub it on his ankle?
1: Yeah, there's a lot of great places to eat in town, you know?
2: Oh, yeah.
0: Well, he ain't gonna make it the rest of the season. So, you know, I mean, I guess he still show up, get a check, maybe, you know, support the team. Go Astros, you know, that kind of thing.
1: Go Astros.
0: Yeah.
1: Go Astros.
2: Damn, that was good.
1: That was the worst sports theme. Guys, I do enjoy watching the Astros play, but good Lord. And I know the guy that made the song is a nice guy. We've heard this before. We have listeners who know him, but I just don't like that song.
2: Mm-mm. I got news, not sports news, but if we're done with that, I wanted to tell you what happened in a Paris courtroom.
1: Oh.
2: I don't know if you've heard of this girl. She hadn't been in the news in a while. Kim Kardashian. Kardashian. It's one of those. A Paris court awarded Kim Kardashian, after being a victim of an armed robbery in Paris 10 years ago, she was awarded the payment. How much do you think she would get from the Paris court?
1: I think I remember seeing this. It's in the tens of millions, right?
2: It was €1.
1: Oh, that's it.
2: They awarded Kim €1. Now, the receptionist, or former receptionist at the hotel, was awarded $126,000. It's €109.
1: Okay.
2: Kardashian had been staying at the hotel when the robbery gang targeted her. 8 people found guilty last year for their roles in what she described as the most terrifying experience of her life. The court awarded her €1 for her traumatic experience.
1: Hmm.
2: She expressed her gratitude for the courts and their decisions, emphasizing it wasn't about the money, it was about the accountability. And so if it's not about the money, the court decided, well, then we won't give you any, or hardly any.
1: Right.
2: Yeah.
1: Okay, well, if it's not about the money, I guess.
2: You should probably not tell people that.
1: Yeah, tell people it's about the money.
2: Yeah, especially when they're still deciding how much to give you.
1: I like money.
0: Money's okay.
1: All right, I don't know if this counts as a sports story, but it's sports adjacent. A New York City triathlete died when he was found unconscious during the swimming portion of the race.
0: A triathlete.
1: In the Hamptons.
0: And they're supposed to be good at swimming, ain't they?
1: They're supposed to be good at trying to swim.
0: Was this anywhere near Barack Obama's house?
1: It was Hamptons. So
0: yeah, but ain't he got a place in the Hamptons?
1: Was that? I thought that was Martha's Vineyard.
0: It all sounds like the same to me.
1: It does sound.
0: It's a place where I'm not allowed to go.
1: It's like the Kennedy Center. No one's inviting me. Anyway, Lin Chung is a 34-year-old Queens resident who was pulled from the waters of the bay over there while he was competing in the 1.5-kilometer swim. It was part of the Mighty Hamptons Steve Tarpinian Memorial Triathlon on Sunday.
2: Sure, yeah, of course. Big event.
1: Mm-hmm. Anyway, it's sad to think, because you wonder what happened. The guy was supposed to be a good swimmer.
2: Yeah.
1: Lifeguards witnessed he was in distress, and when they eventually got to him, he was very dead.
2: Oh, no. Well, didn't they rush to his side?
1: It says they raced to rescue him, but I guess it wasn't fast enough.
2: I guess not.
1: A group of swimmers used a paddleboard to get him out of the water. They performed life-saving measures.
0: No, they tried to perform life-saving measures.
1: Yeah.
0: Doesn't sound like it worked too good.
1: Didn't work. No, yeah. You're right. Yeah.
2: Well.
1: Also interesting, the Chiefs went back into the history book for that game-changing play at the end of the game on Monday night. Did you know that was a 90-year-old trick play they pulled off?
2: I didn't know anything about it.
1: Yeah.
2: They didn't really need a trick play. They won 31-10.
1: Right, but that right at the end of the game there, late in Kansas City's 31-10 dismantling of the Broncos during MNF, that stands for Monday Night Football, Patrick Mahomes, who you may not be aware of this, is friends with Taylor Swift's husband.
2: Okay, well, that's a good thing.
1: Flipped a pass forward to Kenneth Walker III, and the running back, coming across from the left side of the line of scrimmage, did the rest of the 2-yard touchdown. The play wasn't actually from the mind of head coach Andy Reid.
0: No, that's an old play. It was like a Statue of Liberty play, one of them kind of things. Well, the running back, normally they would take a pitch. The quarterback would pitch the ball, but the running back's usually behind him and off to the side. This particular running back play, he was in front of the quarterback. So when Mahomes took the snap, he acted like he's going to run to the left.
1: Yeah.
0: But that running back, who's very, very nifty with his moves there, he ran the other way. And then instead of a pitch out, he just pitched the ball to him like right in front of him. It's 2 feet. But they still call it a pass. So it was a forward pass to a running back for a touchdown. Not a rushing TD. That's a passing TD. Mahomes get the credit for that. Yeah. Instead of the dude that actually stepped through the end zone.
1: And Andy Reid said, when he was describing the play, he said, that's a 1936er right there.
2: Okay.
1: And which is interesting, because with that mustache, not only does he kind of look like a prospector from 100 years ago, he talks like one too.
2: He sure does, now that you mention it.
1: Yeah.
2: That mustache completely covers his mouth. I mean, if you didn't know human anatomy, you wouldn't have no idea where to poke the food.
1: The thermometer.
2: Yeah, that too.
1: Right.
2: Yeah.
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0: very upsetting and exciting and breaking news. They get excited on TV when they get breaking news. We got a bird down. We got a helo crash out in commie country. The TV bird, matter of fact.
1: What country?
0: Commie, California.
1: Oh, okay. I thought he was talking about China or something.
0: Get to the chopper. Yeah. Unless the chopper is about to crash, then get away from it.
1: All right. It's a bad Tuesday in the valley when SUV hit a metro bus and then a news helicopter piled in. That's L.A., the city, just covering traffic from the air the way other towns cover weather.
0: A little place called Chatsworth, which most of us have never heard of. It's in L.A. County somewhere. And you know how they love to cover police chases like the best, but also car crashes. So the helicopter was covering the bus crash thing and then lost power, I guess, and went, what does your uncle say about the helicopter rides?
1: I hadn't talked to him about this specific one yet, but whenever a helicopter goes down, he can always tell me what it was before it gets announced.
0: It's almost always
1: one of three or four different relatively inexpensive helicopters.
0: Mm-hmm. Well, three dead, one injured on the bird.
1: Yeah.
0: You know, the TV crew covering from above. You know, so sad loss for the folks there at the TV station.
1: They were covering one car wreck, and then the helicopter became the car wreck.
0: Yeah, and a fiery scene. Mm.
1: Really sad. Now, before that happened, the fire department said, were there already deaths in the SUV crash?
0: Oh, I don't know. I didn't even think about that.
1: Two dead, several people hurt, according to the fire department. Crews were cutting people out of the vehicles.
0: Jeez.
1: And so, you know, the helicopter going over there to cover the story was completely necessary. The helicopter was NBC4 and Telemundo 52.
0: Mm-hmm.
1: And I got to tell you, Telemundo 52's traffic coverage lately has just been fantastic.
0: Has it really? It's been like peak performance?
1: It's well until this happened.
0: And now they got to start all over.
1: No. Mm. Anyway, very sad. Bus crash plus helicopter crash. A neighborhood already had sirens getting louder and louder with explosions a few blocks over. And then this happened.
0: Yep.
1: Mayor Karen Bass runs to the TV cameras as quickly as possible and says, "We're doing everything we can, and please donate to my campaign."
0: Yes, please, because, you know, that's what she does.
1: Sad stuff.
0: Yep, not good.
1: No, it's not good.
0: Oh, there's a new drug out on the, well, it's not on the market because it's illegal, but there's a new drug out killing people. Hopefully, you know, you, your family, your kids, whoever, will try to stay away from.
1: Is it supposed to kill people?
0: No, well, It does kind of seem like it was designed that way because they said it's 10 times stronger than fentanyl. Mm. And fentanyl kills people real easy. I mean, a tiny little, just a smidge of fentanyl will just, like, kill a whole bunch of people. And this is 10 times stronger than that. It's called cyclorpine, I think is how you say it. I'm not into the drug world that much, but
1: sounds like a heavy metal band.
0: Cyclorpine
1: and Sepultura this Saturday night at MetLife Stadium.
0: Yeah, the people that died from it recently apparently didn't know that it was a counterfeit pill.
1: Mm.
0: Now, a pill is a pill, but it is a fake drug. It's a different kind of drug, so it's counterfeit. You get the idea.
1: Yeah. Well, yeah, if that doesn't kill you, the lack of a local police department will.
0: No, but they said they don't want the police around. Remember, they said defund the police, ICE is criminals, and don't have any law enforcement at all. That will make the world a better place. Now
1: well,
0: what?
1: Well, that's what they're doing in Trinidad, Texas. Trinidad, Henderson County, 75 miles southeast of Dallas. Some of our listeners are probably familiar with it.
0: Oh, it's right over yonder.
1: The water there looked like sweet tea that nobody ordered.
0: I hate when that happens.
1: Smelled. People were getting sick. So back in April, the city told residents to boil your water to avoid harmful bacteria. Write that down. That's the government admitting the pipes are a science project.
0: Mm-hmm.
1: Enter mom Jennifer Combs to the story. To the story, I mean. Four kids, grandkids. She said she's never had a speeding ticket. She collects neighborhood reports for Facebook and routes them to the state. And anyway, the things got a little tense because she was doing this. Chief Charles Gregory screenshots her posts onto the department's Facebook page and calls it a false report. She says she never filed with the cops. She's just telling people about water issues and sure, posting it online. In May, there's a felony charge, false alarm or report. Gets cuffed in her yard, spends the night in jail.
0: Wow. For Facebook reports.
1: Yeah, exactly.
0: They don't do that to the idiots that tell lies about data centers and things like that, though. Why don't they go arrest those people for spreading false information?
1: Or the people making those comments about Patrick Clancy. But anyway, we're getting away from the target here.
0: So she's arrested.
1: The city already told people to boil the water. That's not a panic so much. That's just it's concerning, right? They said, well, why are you trying to alarm people? We're already on top of this.
0: They're already alarming people. You shouldn't be doing it, too.
1: And then comes another citizen, journalist, Winston Knowles, holds an F bad cop sign at City Hall.
0: Ooh.
1: It's like, all right, calm down. It's a lot, right? I don't know if all cops are the problem so much as just one of them. National pile-on happens. Felony on Combs dump. Charge on Knowles dump. Grand jury later wants no part of her or the case. June 19th, Gregory resigns from office. Still claims there's nothing to hide. The judge who signed the warrant sends a letter that should be framed, questions the accuracy, the completeness, the reliability of what two Trinidad officers had fed him, Gregory's leadership. Now that brings us all to this week. There is no longer a police force there.
0: Oh, wow.
1: Yeah.
0: That wasn't that big a force in the first place, but...
1: It's not a big town.
0: So my question, did the police inform him, and then he misspoke because of this information? Or were the police doing their job and they were ordered by their boss because he didn't like what this woman was doing?
1: Well, it gets a little confusing when you get in the weeds there. But what we do know is that the Texas Commission on Law Enforcement sent a letter to Mayor Dennis Hawes saying the police department's license has been revoked, failed minimum standards, missing 18 required policies, things like use of force, pursuits, conduct, active shooter, and a line that will live forever, unable to show the agency they provide a public benefit to the community.
0: You are unable to provide proof that you're doing anything good for people. How about that?
1: Yeah.
0: Sound like instead of worrying about her place, they should have been cleaning up their own house a little bit, huh?
1: It does seem a little weird to give someone charge someone with a felony for filing a false report when all they're showing you on the is a social media post that the water's dirty.
0: Right. And they've already said, yeah, the water's dirty. You should boil it before you drink it.
1: Yeah.
0: But them admitting it isn't the same as her pointing it out.
1: No, it's not. You know, at the end of the day, if a grandma tells you there's something wrong with the water, you know, believe her.
0: Hell yeah.
1: She's a grandma.
0: They know stuff.
1: Probably doesn't have an objective here other than to get you a clean glass of drinking water.
0: I would think not.
2: You know, everyone's a Democrat till they get a little money. Then they come to their senses.
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0: Houma, Louisiana. You think we got any listeners there?
1: Yeah, not as many as we used to.
0: Why? What happened?
1: Some maniac went crazy with a knife.
0: Ah, you heard, huh?
1: Oh, man. And this was happening while we were just up the road a little ways in Baton Rouge.
0: Saturday night, September 12th, Houma. Very sad story there in Bayou Country. Deputies get a call, 7:40 p.m. A boy under 10, family IDs him as 6, staying the night with grandma and great-grandma, is found wounded. He'd already made it to a neighbor, the doorbell, camera, the backyard, a kid who used to play there. A relative said he knew he was hurt and he was still trying to make sure somebody knew the family was in trouble.
1: Oh, dear.
0: So the child had been stabbed and ran for help. Inside the property, 4 adults dead. The family's names are given in the report. I could tell you who they are, but you probably don't know them.
2: This sounds personal.
0: The sheriff says it was targeted, not random.
2: That's what I mean. Not just some guy stabbing people randomly. He had, you know, interactions with these 4 people killed in the same house.
0: Yep.
2: Yeah.
0: The suspect apparently knew the family. Relatives say he fathered a child with one of the victims.
1: Uh-oh.
0: Yeah. So by Sunday, 10:30 a.m., 47-year-old was found nearby with injuries, deputies tied to the scene, sent to the hospital first, then booked 4 counts of first-degree murder, 1 count of attempted first-degree murder, no bond.
2: What, do you think they'll keep him this time? What do you mean this time?
1: Well, tell me you hadn't heard this side of the story before.
0: I bet I know what you're going to say.
1: The stabber, in this case, has previously faced serious allegations involving knife attacks in the past in Terrebonne Parish. 2019, same guy, arrested in connection with the stabbing of a woman at a Houma motel. He was acquitted of the attempted murder charge. Earlier that same year, he was also accused of a fatal stabbing of a homeless man, also in Houma.
0: January 2019.
1: Grand jury ultimately declined to indict, citing insufficient evidence. There's no reason for us to believe that he either did this stabbing or... I'm sure he got it out of his system, and he won't be stabbing anybody else anytime soon.
0: Boy, what an interesting coincidence that this purportedly innocent man keeps getting accused in all these separate stabbing cases.
2: Isn't that weird? You know, after a certain number, and I don't know if we're there yet or not, you start to think maybe this is going to be a problem.
0: December 2019 at the motel, the woman, Cindy Boudreaux, 59, found in a pool of blood, told paramedics, please don't let me die. Prosecutors had camera, they had DNA, the jury acquitted.
2: That's just bizarre, isn't it?
0: Saturday's family is the third time this name is in the stabbing files. 2 swings, no convictions, then the incident on Ashland Drive this past weekend.
1: This guy is a 47-year-old man named Keegan Soleil, it looks like, S-O-L-E-T. Been suspect, couple of other stabbings, one of which was fatal, as we talked about, and then he just goes and takes 4 out in the same house.
0: Yeah.
1: He must be wicked with a blade.
0: Unbelievable. 2 prior stabbing cases, all relatively recent. 1 dead, 1 woman left for dead, no conviction.
2: And there's 4 people that should still be alive today if justice had done its job.
0: In your opinion, do you think that the previous allegations that were, you know, resulted in not guilty or acquittal, do you think that those should be brought up in the next trial?
2: Damn straight.
0: Because there are many criminal rights advocates that would say no. Just because someone's been accused of something doesn't mean it's relevant
2: especially
0: to another case.
2: They haven't been convicted of it. But don't you want to know the history or the habits of this person?
0: Seems pretty relevant to me.
3: Now, I'm betting if they had tried to stab or shoot, Nancy Pelosi, they would want to know everything about this dude. They would have immediately said, well, he has a history of stabbing people, and now he tried to stab Nancy.
0: Certainly his political beliefs.
3: But if it's just me and you, no, they don't care.
0: No, they don't care.
3: Move along. Ain't nothing to see here. Nobody's important.
2: Yeah. I don't like that.
0: Well, I think these people's lives did matter.
2: They, to me, and I don't even know them, but they didn't seem to matter to law enforcement. Or actually, law enforcement did their job. They brought them to court, and they didn't do their job.
0: Unbelievable.
2: That is sad, isn't it?
0: Really sad stuff.
2: Well, since we're sad.
0: Oh, you have more?
2: A 5-year-old boy in Arizona is dead now after being left in... Anybody?
0: A hot car.
2: Thank you.
0: Yeah, these are happen a lot this time of year.
2: Well, they called it a sweltering vehicle, but they're, you know, journalists, so they have to write like that.
0: Sweltering vehicle.
2: Yeah. Mm. Now, this even, to me, it even gets worse. This family, five children, mom and a dad. The dad now blames one of his other children for his youngest child's death. Dad came out and said right away, I asked, what's the boy's name? Theo over there. That's not his name. Theo is actually the name of the little five-year-old boy that died. But I asked his brother to go get him out of the car.
0: Right.
2: I was busy doing stuff. So mom says to the dad, don't forget to, you know, they were unloading the car. I don't know. They had party supplies or something. And I said, don't forget to, get Theo out of the car. And then dad passed the responsibility on to a teenage boy, one of his sons. He said, yeah. So to mom, he's like, yeah, I'll take care of it. And then to the boy, go get your brother out of the car. He didn't.
0: Hmm.
2: And it's, I just don't know how a father throws another child under the bus like that after his baby's been killed.
0: We live in a time when life appears to have no value to a shockingly large portion of society. You know, all these stories we just read paint that picture. But, of course, there's always been violent crime. What's relatively new is the empathy people seem to share for a woman on trial for murdering her own kids.
2: Oh, there's some people out there right now that'll probably tell you that father and that mother, they're not responsible. They didn't do anything wrong.
0: No matter how far away the two incidents may be, no matter how different the circumstances, now whenever I hear about a child being hurt, I immediately think of the Lindsay Clancy case.
2: Yeah, just can't help it, I guess, because there's some people out there that are so mentally different than us and just deranged in their thought process. They will think the exact opposite of whatever we're thinking at the time.
0: Mm.
2: Now, let me ask you this. Now, it's been a while since I had a five-year-old, and the rules changed a lot. Is a five-year-old still have to be strapped into some kind of a safety seat or something? Because I got to think.
0: Depends how big he is, I guess.
2: A five-year-old, they can manipulate a phone and order on Amazon.
0: Sure.
2: They can do, you know, like online dating and stuff. They're pretty crafty with electronics and things. Couldn't a five-year-old possibly figure out how to get out of a car that he's locked inside of?
0: I don't know the answer to that question. It's possible the five-year-old had disabilities.
2: Could be. Yeah. Could be he was strapped into a car seat and couldn't manipulate the buckle
0: or he passed out.
2: They left him in there and he thought they were coming back, so he'd take a nap and then never woke up.
0: Yeah.
2: It'll lay on the horn, hit the lock button, you know, all kinds of ways you can maybe draw some attention to the fact that you're out here in the heat.
0: Billy Ed, come on. Are you blaming the five-year-old?
2: No. I'm just wondering.
0: Just ask a question.
2: I'm just wondering what five-year-olds are like today. Because my kids are, you know, way past five.
0: All right. Well, on that note, we don't know what we don't know. But we do know this. Coming up on the show, we got celebrity birthdays today in history. And we're going to tell you the story of the Grasshopper Club. Do you want to know how you join the Grasshopper Club, Billy Ed?
2: I don't know if I do.
0: You have to hit the ejector seat in a military-style fighter jet.
2: Sweet!
0: Yeah.
2: Yeah!
0: Not a lot of members.
2: That's a pretty rare club. I want to get in on that.
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0: case you didn't get that answer. Jennifer Tilly, who played in the Chucky movies, apparently she was a killer doll, and she also was herself. David Copperfield, the magician, is 70. Mickey Rourke, 74.
1: Oh, Mickey, you're so fine. Same guy, right?
0: No, you're talking about Randy the Ram.
1: Oh, that guy.
0: Remember the wrestler?
1: The wrestler, yeah.
0: Yeah.
1: What's he up to lately? Is he doing good?
0: Not so much. Up to, I guess, bankruptcy and homeless is what I've heard. I remember him from the Harley Davidson Man. Remember Harley Davidson and the Marlboro Man? That was a movie with Don Johnson. And he looked good.
1: Well, I guess as long as he's got his health, he'll be
0: fine.
1: Yeah,
0: that's the main thing.
1: Yeah. What? Is he healthy?
0: Not as much as you'd like. No. But he's 74. Ed Begley Jr., 77. And no longer with us. Some pretty big names in showbiz land. B.B. King, born today. Peter Falk. Lauren Bacall. Yeah. Yeah. She's the one who said, you just put your lips together and blow.
1: Yeah.
0: Today is National Play-Doh Day. I know how you love to play with your dough.
1: National Guacamole Day. National Tattoo Story Day.
0: National Step Family Day, which can be awkward.
1: National Sit with a Stranger Day, which nowadays seems like a terrible idea.
0: Yes, it does.
1: Yeah.
0: Probably was then, too.
1: And now, Today in History, proudly brought to you by...
0: Well, I bet that'd be Law Tigers, wouldn't it?
1: 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But even if you don't get into a motorcycle accident, they could still provide you with a very awesome free motorcycle if you enter the contest.
0: 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It's a Flying Tigers tribute. And, you know, if you want to come see us next Saturday at the Bossier Harley-Davidson dealership, you could maybe, if you had questions about Law Tigers and what they do for motorcycle riders, our buddy Bill's going to be there, and I think he wants to answer all your questions.
1: Well, that's exciting. I can't wait for
0: putting
1: that.
0: Bill on the spot now.
1: Today in 1620, the Mayflower left England for the promise of a new world.
0: Where'd it go?
1: Plymouth Rock eventually, but...
0: Oh, but not Galveston or anything.
1: No.
0: Oh, okay.
1: Today in 1782, the Great Seal of the United States is used for the first time.
0: That's a great seal. I mean, everybody said, there's a lot of good seals out there, but this one, it stands above them all.
1: Today in 1810, the fight for Mexico's independence broke out, and look how great that went. Look how good Mexico's doing today.
0: Yeah, they said, Spain, we don't need you. Get out of here.
1: Today in 1848, France abolished slavery in all of their territories.
0: France had slaves? What?
1: Oh, yeah, tons of them. Yeah.
0: Oh, no. Next thing you tell me, England had slaves.
1: They did, yeah.
0: No. Oh, stop it.
1: Yeah,
0: everybody knows the only bad slaves were the ones that America had.
1: Everybody had slaves at one point.
0: Yeah,
1: and
0: some still do,
1: yeah. Today in 1893, 50,000 Sooners placed claim on land.
0: Hot damn.
1: In the Cherokee Strip in Oklahoma.
0: Well, not all of them claimed land at the same time. Some of them left too soon.
1: Sooners. Today in 1908, William Durant creates General Motors.
0: Yeah, too big to fail, wasn't it?
1: No, that's what they say.
0: No, not in 1908, probably.
1: Today, 1940, Congress authorizes the first peacetime draft, Selective Service, it's called.
2: No, tell me, that was 2 years before World War II started. 2 years before. Tell me they didn't know what was coming ahead of time. They knew they was going to get in that war. It was already going on over there in Europe, and everybody over here was like, well, it don't concern us none. I guess we'll just sit over here and mind our business. No, they instituted a draft during peacetime because they knew they going to need the bodies.
1: World War II started a year before that, September 1st, 1939.
2: But not here.
1: Not here.
2: That's where the draft was started up here. We wasn't in no war, but they said, I guess we best get ready.
1: Well, you know what happened next.
0: Rap music.
1: Well, no, you're cutting ahead here. I was going to say Japan.
0: Yeah. Well, I thought we were going to get to the good stuff. All that war talk. Ooh.
1: You'd rather talk about rap music than World War II?
0: It's a big deal. Today's the anniversary of the birth. Little baby rap. It was 1979. Rap exploded onto the scene. This is how it was described in those days. Rap is the New York City gang ghetto music in which the performers chant, rhyme, and rhythmical verses over pre-recorded instrumental dance tracks. And that was the Sugar Hill Gang, Rapper's Delight.

0: One of the women that started Sugar Hill Records to produce the records said she did so despite warnings from the industry that rap has no commercial appeal whatsoever.
1: Turns out it had a lot of commercial appeal.
0: Turns out.
1: And by the way, can I just point out that what came next was the exact opposite of what they warned us about.
2: Why they would even look for me?
1: Hey, not only did rap become kind of a like a cliche, little anecdote. It was sort of it was a novelty to the music industry for
0: sure,
1: a while.
0: Yeah.
1: Everyone started doing rap music. Mr. T, the Where's the Beef Lady, mm-hmm. Even Rodney Dangerfield put out a rap album.
2: Kid, always alone.
3: No respect. No respect.
2: Oh. Halloween, I had a trick or treat over the phone.
3: No respect. Oh. No respect.
1: That's rapping Rodney, Rodney Dangerfield.
4: It never gets old, does it?
5: What's the matter, Rodney?
2: Death, where is my sting?
3: It's just
1: rapping Rodney.
0: And he get no respect.
1: It's no Mr. T, Be Nice to Your Mama, or the Where's the Beef song, but rapping Rodney was, it slapped, dude. Yep.
0: And then just 5 years later, Miami Vice appeared on TV for the first time, and we all just said, yummy.
4: No, I don't think we did.
1: Miami Vice? What does that have to do with this?
0: Well, it's 5 years later on this day in history. We're not done with this day just because you want to play a bunch of rap.
1: Okay, I'm going to go back in time because you skipped a lot of good stuff here.
0: Yeah, you did.
1: 1945, Japan surrenders Hong Kong to Great Britain. 1963, The Outer Limits premiered on TV. Great opening titles, don't you think so? Really cool show. Today in 1975, the Vietnam Draft Dodgers were offered limited amnesty, swear allegiance to the United States, and a little volunteer time with the local Salvation Army. And today in 1975, also women became Rhodes Scholars.
0: Oh, really?
1: And finally, 2013, a gunman killed 12 at a D.C. Navy Yard.
4: Oh, boy, you skipped ahead then, huh?
1: No word on what he believed or what his religion was or any of that. It's not important.
0: Which one was that?
1: It doesn't matter. A gunman at the D.C. Navy Yard. What were you going to say?
0: I just wondered, you know, do we know anything more about the person? Last name, religious affiliation, perhaps, you know, a sexual transition experts? What are we talking about here?
1: One thing's for sure. The motivation of shooters at military bases never matters, and we should never ask about it.
4: Yeah, stop being so dang nosy. Mind your business. They'll take care of it in their military way.
1: Yeah, we've been told this over and over again, so stop being so nosy.
0: Okay, then.
1: What were you going to say? What did I leave out that was important?
0: Oh, I had nothing.
1: Oh, okay. I thought you said that I skipped ahead too fast from 75 to 2013.
4: No, that was me. You did. You covered a lot of ground real quick, is all I was wondering.
1: What do you got?
4: The new Reacher spinoff is out today. I guess the last episode of Reacher, I hadn't looked at all of them yet. But Reacher has a female buddy of his that used to be in the military with him. Her name is Neely. She's been in the shows with Reacher, and she's in some of the books and stuff. So now she got a show called Neely. And I guess it, you know, came on right after Reacher, you know, hit his last episode this season.
1: I get that you're upset at these guys for getting all liberal after you were a fan of the show.
4: But I don't care for the actor playing a part. And I've lost a lot of enthusiasm for the show. That will just show you, no matter how big a fan you are, some guy comes out and starts mouthing off about stuff he ought to shut up about. Hell, it'll run you off.
1: Well, true, but still, it's no reason to call the woman names like Neely. It's not her fault this guy did that.
0: That's kind of insulting.
1: Kind of rude, you know?
6: 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Afraid you won't know what to say? Try one of these totally harmless conversation starters.
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26: A quiet residential neighborhood erupts in chaos. Carmine Galante, the feared boss of the Bonanno crime family, lies dead, his cigar still clutched between his teeth.
27: Masked men walked into Joe and Mary's luncheonette in Brooklyn today and gunned down Carmine Galante, a man believed to be the most powerful mafia chieftain in the country.
26: The execution sent shockwaves through the criminal underworld and set the stage for one of the most pivotal criminal cases in New York City history. 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
28: My father should have been a dead man.
26: 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But the murder of Carmine Galante marked the beginning of the end. 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I'm Anasika Nicolazzi, and from Wolf Entertainment and iHeart Podcasts, this is Law & Order Criminal Justice System.
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0: Whoa, did you hear that with the echo effect on the guitar?
1: I sure did. I heard that.
0: These guys really know how to jam.
1: I bet in a concert environment, this big, long build-up was probably fun. Doesn't work as well for a radio show.
0: I think you'd be surprised this time of day. Walton and Johnson listeners are just out cruising and jamming.
1: Oh, hell yeah.
0: With their radio cranked up, ripping the knob off.
1: Your windows down or top off, and they got the sounds are just banging, baby. Yeah.
0: All right, guys. I got something cool I want to talk about. And it's
2: not synthesizers, is it?
0: No.
2: Oh, okay.
0: No, it's not synthesizers.
2: It usually is.
0: My God, how dare you? There's more to me than just a collection of very expensive keyboards that I mostly just look at and never use to do anything.
3: Yeah, he also likes to eat.
0: Yeah.
3: Could be about food.
0: And this. Hang on. There we go.
1: You like to fly jets.
0: No,
1: that's not it.
0: No, but I am a fan of our military. I'm a supporter, and I'm fascinated by something called the Grasshopper Club.
1: Yeah, that sounds pretty cool to me.
0: The Grasshopper Club is pretty cool. As a matter of fact, it's been around since, I think it used to be called the Tie Club back in 1957. The membership fee is pretty pricey. You have to almost die at several hundred miles an hour.
1: Ooh, I'm going to probably pass.
0: It is the most exclusive tie in the world because it requires you to jump out of a jet at a high speed by hitting the ejection seat button.
1: When you say tie, are you talking like a necktie or are you talking about them girls?
0: The Tie Club.
1: Yeah, what is a tie?
0: It's a club.
1: Tie club.
0: It's a club.
1: Was it a tie score?
0: TIE, Tie Club. People that jumped. I don't know why they call it that, Billy. They got shot out of a plane.
1: What have to do with their ties, though?
0: And there's not a lot of members.
1: I don't think they wear ties when they're flying, though. Yeah,
0: I think you're analyzing this a little too much.
1: I'd just like to know why they call it what they call it. A grasshopper, I get, kinda. I mean, they are hopping out of a jet.
0: Because when you're a member, you get a navy silk tie with red triangles. Same warning stencil on the jet that says there's a bomb under your spine.
1: Okay, well, now see that. Was a good explanation. I'm glad somebody thought to ask.
0: Not a lot of people are members, but one guy who's a member is Ron Bath.
1: All right, Ron. Give him hell, Ron.
0: He joined the club quite a while ago while he was flying out in Phantom, Nevada, almost 700 miles per hour.
1: Mm-hmm.
0: The guy apparently had an engine issue, took out part of his wing, and he hit the button, launched off into the air, broke his neck and his back. He lived.
1: Oh, dear Lord.
0: That's a pretty common experience for people that are in the Grasshopper Club.
1: Yeah, it's not a spring underneath there or nothing like that. You know what that is underneath your seat, right? It's an explosion.
0: Yeah.
1: I mean, it don't feel good. You know, I've talked to guys that have done it, and it's like, yeah, a bomb went off under your butt. And you got about 4 inches of foam between you and the blast. So that's it.
0: The first ejection seat launch happened back in 1949. One guy 4 times, 9 guys 3 times, 256 twice. The frequent flyer program from hell, essentially.
1: No kidding.
0: But officially, the Grasshopper Club started in 1979.
1: All right, Dan.
0: You got a plaque, you got a patch, you got a pin, you got a coin.
1: A tie?
0: Apparently a navy silk tie with red triangles.
1: Okay, then.
0: Yeah. Pretty rad club. Most clubs want your money. Most clubs want you to put it on their LinkedIn profile. This one wants proof you left a $50 million airplane through the roof.
1: Yeah.
0: The tie, by the way, is ugly on purpose. You wear it and another pilot knows the sentence without the speech.
1: I wonder if you can get that on Amazon. Then of course, you know, if you wear that where anybody can see you, you know, that's trouble.
0: It's kind of like the most optimistic widget in the Pentagon budget. We spend a fortune teaching people to fly. Then we spend another fortune on a seat that says, hey, this plane's not going to fly anymore. Get the hell out of here.
1: Yeah, exactly. Shouldn't they have ridden it down and hopefully saved it?
0: So there's the Tie Club, the Grasshopper Club, whatever you choose to call it. 256 people have ejected twice. That's either the most unlucky squadron on Earth or the luckiest, depending on how you look at it.
1: Guess they're still with us.
0: Yeah. Seems like a cool club to be in, and at the same time, I'm glad I'm not a member.
1: Yeah, I'd give it a try.
0: It's a good reminder, folks.
1: I'm assuming, though, that you're not supposed to pull the ejection seat cord just because you want to get in the club. I mean, what if the plane was perfectly fine, but you really wanted to get into the Grasshopper Club, so one day you just went, uh-oh, looks like the instrument's, it's not working. I better get out of here.
0: And right.
1: Then you And then later they're going to, you know, go back over the wreckage and find out that everything was fine. You just wanted to join the club.
0: Amen to that.
1: That's no good.
0: No. Well, anyway, don't do it is the short answer, unless you have to, and then do it.
1: Oh, yeah.
0: And it's a good reminder that even though we're not talking about an upcoming comedy show, it's always nice to donate to Wheelchairs for Warriors.
1: It is always a good idea. Quick question from the crowd.
0: Yeah, you in the rear. Go ahead.
1: Yes, thanks for noticing. Do they have a special, you know, plaque for Goose? Or does it not count if you don't survive?
0: I know it's hard to believe, but Goose is not a real guy. So that's just a character in a movie. It's a pretty good movie, but...
1: Are you sure?
0: Oh, yeah.
1: Maybe it was based on a real story.
0: I'm sure elements of it were based on a real story. And I'm sure any guy who died hitting the ejection seat button in a fighter jet probably does have a plaque or a memorial.
1: Let's hope so.
0: Something somewhere.
1: Somewhere the folks can come by and have a little memory, you know.
0: And if he doesn't, he oughta.
1: Oughta.
0: Yeah.
1: That's right.
0: And even crazier, there is a chance it could have been a woman. I mean, there's a chance.
1: I'm sorry. Yes.
0: No, I know. I feel the same way you're reacting right now. I get it.
1: Oh, that one took me from behind.
0: But I just had to put that out there in case in case we didn't know and somebody wrote us an email. You know, it could have been a woman. It's like, yeah, we know that.
3: Yeah.
0: But it probably wasn't.
3: You have to remember at times like this, Kenny is still on the dating circuit. So, you know, it don't hurt to maybe say something complimentary about the ladies every now and then.
0: Yeah, a woman could fly a plane.
1: Of course she could.
0: I mean, obviously, if she did, you'd get out of that plane as fast as you could. And nobody would blame you.
1: It's Hollywood's fault we didn't immediately think about it being a woman because they're not showing us enough female fighter jet pilots that are ejecting from a doomed aircraft.
0: Did you see this? I wouldn't have even cared. But in addition to Chuck Norris getting snubbed, getting blacklisted from the Emmy Memoriam, something else remarkable happened at the Emmys on Monday that wouldn't have known had it have not been reported on. Liberals, the offense community, is very upset because the Emmys were a little too white this week. It was a clean sweep for Whitey in every single acting category Monday night. Oh,
3: now I know why I didn't watch.
0: I'm sorry. Do the Emmys not care about the blacks, the Hispanics, the Pacific Islanders?
1: It looks like that.
0: The Asians, the Indians feather, the Indians dot, the natives, the Arabs, the Eskimos, the Aztecs. What about the cannibals?
1: What about the cripples?
0: What about, well, that's not really a race.
1: Oh, yeah.
0: But yeah, what about them?
1: Well, not those other things you mentioned weren't races either. You know, being a Mexican ain't your race.
0: Ethnicity?
1: You got that going for you.
0: And they not only can they win an Emmy, they can fly in a fighter jet and join the Grasshopper Club.
1: Yeah.
4: I was waiting to board a flight recently, and I noticed that the pilot was a female, which I thought was cool. I'd never seen a woman fly a plane. I mean, I didn't actually see her fly the plane because, honestly, I caught a different flight.
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1: Breaking, breaking. Oh, you broke it. I wanted to break it.
0: ESPN reports the LSU-Ole Miss rivalry taking another dramatic turn. Tigers star defensive end Prince Will, unpronounceable last name, was served with court papers related to the Rebels lawsuit against him, according to court records.
2: The college football team is suing the other college football team for...
0: Well, they're serving him with court papers.
2: Tampering or what do they do wrong allegedly?
0: Number 7 LSU set to play number 8 Ole Miss Saturday, perhaps you've heard.
2: I've heard, yeah.
0: Yeah,
2: rival in Oxford, yeah.
0: Sources tell ESPN that the player was served with court papers in the parking lot outside LSU's football facility.
2: I guess they figured that's where they'd run into him eventually.
0: Worked.
2: Yeah.
0: Yeah. If you got to serve papers for a living, you might as well go where the guy is.
3: It sounds like they profiled this dude. That's profiling, man. They ought not do that.
2: You know why police profile, right? It works.
0: Because it works.
2: Yeah. Almost every time.
0: Before I read you the rest of the story, just a quick tip here. If you don't want to get served papers, one thing you should never do if a stranger walks up to you on the street holding an envelope and says, are you so-and-so?
2: Uh-huh.
0: Don't say yes. Say why.
2: Who's asking?
0: Who are you?
2: Get away from me.
0: Yeah, you know, if the minute you say yes, you've been served. That's it.
3: Probably I'll just go ahead and taser them the minute they get too close to you.
2: You get into my personal space. You know, I had to do something.
0: Billy Ed's advice isn't necessarily what we
2: would
0: recommend.
2: You could also take your knee and drive it into their thigh above the knee.
0: Nope.
2: And you can separate the muscle from the... No,
0: wouldn't recommend it.
2: But
0: no.
2: You could.
0: LSU officials say they were generally aware that Ole Miss officials were attempting to serve the player prior to this week. According to the court records in the Circuit Court of Lafayette County in Oxford, Mississippi, the player was served with the plaintiff's first sets of the paperwork, request for production of documents, and request for admission on Tuesday.
2: Back and forth, behind the scenes, back channel legalese going on here. What happened to the good old days of, I hope the best team wins, sportsmanship, rah, rah, and all that kind of good stuff.
0: LSU served the player and another LSU offensive lineman, Devin Harper. Boy, I wish they all had names like that. The Rebels are seeking close to $1 million in penalties, plus attorney fees and a breach of contract complaint.
2: Did the guy used to play for them, and now he plays for LSU?
0: They're taking a long time to get to the point of the story.
2: Really, some of these people probably assume that you've been keeping up with from the get-go, and we have not in this particular player's case.
0: You know, there's a great way to figure out the answer to
2: this. Is it artificial intelligence? Is that what you're going to do? You going to AI it? Let's AI that song, bitch.
0: Well, yeah, I was going to use AI. It's a very, very, very long article with a lot of legalese.
2: AI has a way to sum these things up for you in just a couple of sentences, usually.
0: And you could tell that the person who wrote this article doesn't understand.
2: Yeah, they don't know what they're telling you.
0: So that's why they're droning on and on and on with all the... it's a whole lawsuit, not a mystery. It's a contract with a buyout, the new version of you owe the school money if you ghost us, essentially. The one player, Prince Will, unpronounceable last name, signed an Ole Miss revenue sharing deal January 3rd to come back.
2: Oh, okay.
0: The other player signed to stay January 6th. All right, I get it. So that's it. Now, I'd enter Jeff Landry to the story.
2: The governor of the state of Louisiana?
0: Louisiana Governor Jeff Landry is urging people to show a little Southern hospitality this weekend. Apparently, there's a lot of tension between LSU fans and Ole Miss, particularly because of a guy named Lane.
3: Yeah, but ain't Jeff Landry just the governor of Louisiana?
0: Yeah, but that's a lot. That's an important place.
3: It is. However, they're playing the game in Mississippi.
0: Well, Landry says...
3: So it sounds like he's telling Mississippi people to play nice and you know, be good-mannered. I don't think that's going to go over too well.
0: Sounds like he's telling everybody to be nice, but here's specifically what he's saying.
2: You know, there'll be a lot of LSU fans in the stadium, and that's going to cause some possible hiccups.
0: Governor Landry told ESPN, I'm thinking about having to send my coach, Lane Kiffin, on an F-16 and maybe the team on a C-130. Security is going to be really tight. You know, we need the National Guard out there to protect our team. Wow. I think it's going to be an interesting weekend. Then he added, I know that we've been talking with Mississippi and making sure that we have adequate security for our team and coach. But I hope we can go there and play in complete Southern hospitality and have a great, great game.
2: Yeah. Yeah. Hope is not a strategy, by the way. You know what I mean? I hope things work out. Well, that's really not a plan, a course of action. It's not a COA.
0: I don't know. I think Landry's just trying to be polite. He's trying to be a gentleman, you know?
1: I understand. Yeah, but, you know.
0: You know what's
1: things
0: weird?
1: You should do besides hope for something.
0: College football, Billy Ed, used to be a handshake and a scholarship. Now it's an employment contract with liquidated damage clauses.
2: And everybody's got an attorney.
0: And they serve it next to you in the weight room before a rivalry game while you were walking to the quad so you could go get some jalapeno bacon mac and cheese with your girlfriend.
2: Yeah, that guy was probably going into the workout room, is going to get a personal best. He's going to set a new personal record for his squats or his deadlifts or something. And then Mr. I got a subpoena. He just ruined it.
0: I don't know if the Wednesday before a game is a good time to try to get a PR. You kind of want to.
2: I think it is.
0: You think so?
2: Yeah, because that gets you fired up. And then the rest of the team gets fired up when you get fired up. And they're like, we're going behind you, man, because this guy's got his new personal record.
0: Well, you know, you really need your muscles to recover by the time the game comes.
2: Well, yeah, but it's just Wednesday. They got till Saturday. They're not like us. These kids recover like 2-3 hours.
0: My knee hurts from going for a walk yesterday. It's been killed. I don't know what I did.
2: You think it's going to get better as you get older? It ain't.
0: Really? Yeah, nothing I could do to like lubricate it?
2: What about the peptides? Isn't that helping?
0: I do like those. You know, you got a Primal-RX.
3: It does make you wonder how bad would you be if you didn't have that.
0: You got to get good peptides from a good doctor. That's why I like the Timeless Clinic.
2: We always tell people that highly recommended.
0: They got Primal RX just for men. That's me. I'm a man.
2: Something fun happened in Michigan recently. Now, I know.
0: Was it a football game?
2: Michigan's, well, it was fun for Michigan, not so much for the Oklahoma fans, I understand. No, 8,000 residents of the state of Michigan who recently applied for a new driver's license got their updated, fresh, new ID with a random stock photo of a stranger attached to it instead of their own personal likeness.
0: What did the person look like? Ugly? Good looking?
2: They thought it was a mistake at first, and then they recognized the guy in the stock photo. It's the president of Somalia. Okay, I may have made that last part up.
0: But it looks like,
2: it does kind of look like the president of Somalia, though.
0: Is that because of the skin color more or the shape of the head?
2: It's the Dearbornistan effect.
0: Got it.
2: Yeah.
0: All right, quickly changing the subject. Starbucks is introducing a secret menu item inspired by Snoopy and Charlie Brown. What was the fighter pilot's name that Snoopy didn't like?
2: Red Baron.
0: Do you think they're in the Grasshopper
2: pizza,
0: Club?
2: Pizza guy.
0: Yeah.
3: Yeah, I bet he is.
0: Anyway, poor Charlie Brown. First, he couldn't kick the football. Now, Starbucks is kicking him in the wallet.
4: Ouch. This fall, the gang is back in an all-new holiday classic. It's the Great Frappuccino, Charlie Brown.
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0: Language, people. Watch your language now. We're on the radio here. You played that little clip from Coach O a minute ago, and it got me to wondering, what the hell's up with Coach O? And people have been asking me, and I've been asking people, and nobody seems to know. Coach, his real name's Ed. Did you know that?
1: Ed Orgeron.
0: Yeah. Yeah, I never think about that. Coach O is doing better now after a health issue. It's forced him to miss the preseason practices and so far the first two games of the regular season. I've been noticing Coach O wasn't on the sidelines. I was looking. If he was, you know they'd have put a camera on him sooner or later.
1: Yeah, he's like the Taylor Swift of LSU.
0: Yeah, because he's Coach O.
1: Right.
0: But Lane Kiffin, who's known Coach O, and they've worked together for 20 years. They're good buds. They go back a long ways. He said that Coach came to him one day, and he said he was not feeling real well. And Kiffin sent Coach O home from practice so that, you know, he'd rest up and feel better. And he hadn't come back since. And he says, a little scary, because Coach O did tell him one time, he said, don't do it like that. He said, I'm not going to the hospital. He said, if I die, I'm going to die right here on the field.
1: Man.
0: That's like John behind the microphone.
1: Bro, that hit home.
0: Yeah.
1: That resonates with us. We know a guy used to sit in this chair,
0: mm-hmm.
1: and he had a similar experience. Is Coach O's problem that he's chasing a little too much young tail around when he's off the field?
2: Is that unhealthy for you?
1: I don't think it is.
2: It sounds like it'd be good for the
1: man. Depends on your heart condition.
0: It depends on how many pills he has to take to live up to the reward at the end of the chase, if you will.
1: Yeah.
0: Boy, it's not good for you, I hear.
1: That reminds me of a story. I had an experience yesterday. You ever wonder why you're getting specific ads on social media when you know they have nothing to do with you?
0: Well, your phone is listening for one reason, but why?
1: I've been getting ads for, injectables for people who participate in the lifestyle. And I was like, what the hell is that?
0: Huh.
1: And they're like, if you're going to swingers parties on the weekend and you need to be like a bull,
0: mm-hmm.
1: inject this into your stomach. And I was like, first of all,
0: I don't think so.
1: I'm impressed that you think I'd be invited to any kind of party, much less a swingers
0: exactly.
1: party. I don't even get invited to birthday parties.
0: Nope. Every time Kenny shows up somewhere, he's like, sorry, I'm late. And they're like, you're not late. You weren't invited.
1: Yeah. But tale as old as time.
0: What are you going to do?
1: But then I didn't even know that they were doing that. I guess you just shoot it up into your stomach, and then it makes you like a bull, I guess.
2: Strong like bull.
1: I guess that's the kind of thing you could probably get at Primal RX.
2: Maybe.
1: Anyway,
2: they do good stuff.
1: I saw an ad for that. I was like, what the hell? What?
0: Hmm.
1: It was like
0: I wonder if something you clicked on somewhere along the way, or something they overheard in a conversation made that pop up.
1: Is it because we were talking about Primal RX on the radio?
0: It's quite possible.
1: Is that why?
0: Yeah.
1: Interesting that it's always listening.
0: Bottom line is they asked Coach Kiffin if Coach O will be there on Saturday for, the Ole Miss get-together.
1: And but he's going to be at a swingers party?
0: It looks like he got a previous engagement at a swingers party with Kenny.
1: Yeah.
0: So far, it's just the two of you, but I'm sure other people will show up.
1: That's weird that I didn't get my invitation yet, you know?
0: No, it actually said... we don't know. When it was only Tuesday, now it's Wednesday, and the game's not till Saturday, so they don't know if he's going to feel like showing up or not.
1: No judgment against the swingers community. What is it, the upside-down pineapple? Is that how you know?
0: Mm-hmm.
1: That's their calling card, right?
0: Right.
1: No, but it just sounds exhausting to me. All weekend? You're going to do that all weekend. I go to my favorite restaurant. I get bored after a couple hours.
0: Exactly.
1: You're telling me, same group of people all weekend?
0: Mm.
1: And you're going to look at them naked? The whole weekend.
0: You know most of them aren't going to be worth looking at naked, too, right?
1: Especially, after 30 minutes? Hell, after 3 minutes, I don't need to be there. What?
0: True.
1: They're like, what, are you going to take a water break? Why would I take a water break after something that only takes me 90 seconds? It doesn't make any sense.
0: Not a bit.
1: Mm-mm. Somebody's bringing their asthma inhaler to those things. Why don't you just bring a snorkel, you know?
0: Yeah. Don't know. I'm not sure.
1: Seems like you would know, given the kind of guy you are.
0: Well... You don't know anything about my personal private life.
1: Come on, look around this room. Other than maybe, if anyone here is going to a swingers party, it's you.
0: I don't think so. No. Mm-mm. I've seen those people.
1: Do you guys
0: they don't attract me.
1: Do you just call it something else?
0: Well, yeah.
3: We don't call it a swingers party, for one thing.
1: All right, we have an update here to the Macklemore, Ed Sheeran controversy.
0: I thought all the concerts were canceled.
1: Well, now the mayor of a town is inviting Macklemore to come perform at a concert for the locals. Guess what town? Dearborn.
0: What a shocker.
1: The Islamic leader of Arab majority Dearbornistan says, you know where we'd love to have Macklemore perform? And you say, here in Dearborn. Like, he doesn't perform in Arab. And they said, not yet.
0: Mm-mm.
1: It looks like Macklemore has found his true audience. Macklemore, who was recently dropped as the from the British pop star Ed Sheeran's opening act tour, apparently because of his anti-Israel tirades, has now received an offer to perform in the smelliest town in America, where people play what sounds like a cow dying at 5 a.m. It turns out it's actually the call to prayer. That's what they call it.
0: Most beautiful sound in the world is what I hear.
1: According to Obama.
0: Well, yeah. Yeah, just that one guy, but that's what he said.
1: If you're in Dearborn, what do you think would be a more obnoxious noise? That call to prayer at 5 a.m. or Macklemore doing a concert at any hour of the day?
0: No doubt about my answer. But, you know, they say find your audience. If you've got a comedy show, for example, and it's dirty and raunchy, we got to find the right audience for that. If you've got a concert where you display your irreverent hate of the Jews, find your audience. And they're right there in Dearbornistan.
1: Well, thank you for giving me the opportunity to remind everyone. This Friday night, Foley, Alabama, we're going to be doing comedy there at the OW Theater, I think is what it's called. And then Saturday night, we're going to be in Fort Walton Beach, Florida.
0: Nice.
1: So if you're anywhere near any of that, come hang out with like-minded individuals. Enjoy adult libations and some adult humor.
0: Mm-hmm.
1: And just know you can always go to church in the morning if you feel bad about what you did. God forgives. That's a great thing about God. They're just jokes, guys.
0: Get over it. Don't be so serious all the time. Why so serial?
1: The jokes we tell might not please God, but I don't think they're going to condemn you to hell. It's just jokes.
0: Yeah.
1: Something to think about. And while you're at it, why not download the Walton & Johnson smartphone app? It's free. 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
1: Yeah.
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1: You know what John always says?
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5: eat it every day.
6: I bought these glasses. I put on contacts if I have to do something physical, like when I go to play basketball or if I go to a strip club. You know, because if you wear glasses to a strip club and if you sit near the stage, there's a pretty good chance the dancer's going to take your glasses off your face. It's happened to me more than twice. And if you want to play the sexy librarian, go for it. I will support you, but bring your own props. This is not a toy. This is a medical device. Normally, I only let the opticians handle them, but since you're not wearing clothes, I'm going to let it slide tonight. They take your glasses, they put them on, they wear it low on the nose, and they shoot you these sultry looks. It's supposed to be a sexy moment, but it's not because I'm squinting back at her. And then she changes tactics. She takes the glasses off and she gives the glasses a close-up tour of her body. I'm like, wow, that looks like a lot of fun for the glasses. Finally, I get my glasses back and of course my lenses are all smudged up. I didn't bring my lens cloth. Now I gotta watch the whole show in low res.
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18: May take a hike. I'm Dave Anthony, Fox News. In about 3 hours, the Federal Reserve, which is meeting now, is expected to announce the first interest rate hike in nearly 3 years amid concerns of more inflation. As gas prices keep surging in the Iran conflict, diesel's up 37 cents since last Wednesday to a new record high, $6.31 per gallon this morning, according to AAA. Energy Secretary Chris Wright tells Fox,
19: President Trump does not want the Americans paying any more than necessary for energy prices, but the world cannot live with a nuclear-armed Iran, and diesel prices, gasoline prices, all of them will be coming back down.
18: Despite the high prices, we're shopping more.
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1: President Trump's third Surgeon General nominee is now at the Senate. Dr. Nicole Sapphire, former Fox contributor, is testifying at her confirmation hearing.
2: I do not believe childhood vaccines cause autism.
3: And should a parent be vaccinating her child for with the MMR?
2: I think that the recommendation is to combat what we are seeing right now, the best tool we have to combat these infections, to save the most lives, and to also create population herd immunity is vaccination against the MMR. I appreciate that the president is trying to reach the vaccine hesitant people who are wanting more answers or who are concerned that there are too many doses.
3: Let me stop you for a second. I'm not sure that you reach people who are vaccine hesitancy by feeding into untruths.
1: That's Republican Senator Bill Cassidy questioning Dr. Sapphire a short time ago. He's concerned about the president reducing the number of recommended childhood vaccines amid a measles outbreak in Pennsylvania blamed for 4 deaths and nearly 700 infections, mostly in people unvaccinated. Now another health concern.
4: A new powerful and deadly synthetic drug is growing in use across the U.S. and is often mixed with other drugs like meth or cocaine without users knowing. It's called cyclorphine and can quickly overwhelm the respiratory system, even in small doses, making someone unconscious or unable to breathe. Its effects are still being studied, and most toxicology tests given by hospitals, first responders, and law enforcement officials are not equipped to catch it. A threat notice about the drug was issued in April by the Office of National Drug Control Policy, calling it, quote, up to 10 times more potent than fentanyl. The notice said it had been linked to 55 deaths nationwide between 2025 and 2026. With the majority of the confirmed overdoses in Tennessee. Tanya J. Powers, Fox News.
1: On Wall Street, ahead of that Fed interest rate decision later today, we're seeing some gains. The Dow is up 6 points, but the NASDAQ is rising 204. I'm Dave Anthony, and this is Fox News.
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1: Glenn Beck is on.
2: Hello, America. Got a great hour for you. Last week, I think it was on 9/11, we had Danny Bermawi on. He is the founder and CEO of Ideological Defense Institute. And he was talking about the anti-jihad campaign for Infidel Awareness Month. I didn't even know it was, but PR Wire, which is, you know,

0: Newswire that always just publishes people's PR releases would not release this because they said it was too controversial. And that's why I had him on. I'm like, what could possibly be so controversial? Well, here it is. He was a Muslim. He was born in Jordan. And he was a guy who saw September 11th and cheered. And then came to Christ and is like, what is happening? And he had some experience. And I don't know what they are yet. I want to start here. I don't know what his experience was, but it totally turned him. He's like, I'm on the wrong side. And now he is leading campaigns to say, wake up, wake up, wake up, because here it comes. And he is right about that. Danny is joining us here in just 60 seconds. Stand by first. 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Danny, welcome back to the program. I'm glad you're here. We had such a huge response to you when you were first on last week because people wanted to hear your story. So can we start there? Tell me your story. You were born in Jordan and you were a diehard. You, if I'm not mistaken, you told me you cheered on 9/11 and not for the Americans.
1: Good morning, Glenn. Yeah, I was 13, as I told you, but it doesn't mean that I was a radical, because that is a misconception. If you are a Muslim, then you side with Islam. You side with Allah. You side with the believers, the followers, the faithful to Allah. And America is against Allah. So I cheered not because I was a radical. And in 2006, I became devout. But again, that was not radicalism. That was just mainstream Islam. I became devout in response to the Danish cartoonist who drew the Prophet of Islam in Denmark, if you remember, in 2006. And I decided, all right, I'm going to defend Allah. I'm going to defend Islam. I'm going to defend the faith. And 1 year later, I left Islam. So, of course, it's a long journey. But,
0: wait. Why did you, I mean, you're ready to go defend Islam. What changed?
1: I could answer this question in different ways, but I would say that first, the theological answer. In Christianity, we have something called justification. You feel at peace with God. You're justified, not because of your performance, but because of what God has done on your behalf. In Islam, there's no sense of justification. You feel this enmity. No matter what you do, how dedicated you are, I'm not exaggerating. I would wake up at 4 in the morning and then wash with cold, freezing water, because that gets me more credit with Allah. And walk to the mosque, and I take the longer road because that gets me more credit, in dark. As I was praying, God, please give me peace. God, please give me your light. And a year later, there was nothing, absolutely nothing. And of course, on top of that, you read the history, you read the violence, you read the personal life of Muhammad, and God sent someone my way who started planting the seeds of doubt. You know, when you read the Quran, for example, if you're a Muslim and you read the Quran, You read to worship, not to understand. There's no critical thinking there. And I did that for all of my life. And then this guy started, you know, asking questions like, hey, what do you think of this? What do you think of that? And for the first time, I would be reading the Quran and, oh my goodness, Muhammad married his daughter-in-law. I was like, what is this? And then I would say, okay, there got to be an answer. I would go to an imam or a cleric and I was like, what do you think of this verse? And no answer. So anyway, I left Islam and I became Christian after reading the Gospels. And that's what happened.
0: Have you heard this? I've heard this. I don't know if any of this is true, but I have heard that there's a ton of Muslims that are converting now, especially over in the Middle East, because they're having dreams of Jesus. Have you heard that?
1: Yes, I heard that. I was a missionary in the Middle East for 14 years. I worked in 8 different countries, planting churches, preaching the gospel. And I'm not a big fan of the theology behind dreams. I'm reformed, so I know that many of your audience won't like that. But anyway, no, I believe that millions of Muslims are leaving Islam. Millions. You won't believe that full churches are women in hijab. They just converted and they still wear the hijab. It's a cultural thing. Mm-hmm. But yeah, it's happening all over the Islamic world. That's for sure.
0: You said something a minute ago that there are no radicals. How do you explain that?
1: Yeah, the radicals in Islam, they are the secular, the moderate. Because what is radicalism? You're not adhering to the genuinely to the faith. If you are following the commandments of the faith as Allah meant them to be or Muhammad meant them to be, then you are just moderate. And ISIS, Al-Qaeda, they're moderate Muslims. They are the true followers of Islam. I know that is shocking. I know that many people would call this Islamophobia. Well, you cannot call me Islamophobe. Try if you want. My mother is still a Muslim. But I'm telling you the truth. If you want to be a faithful Muslim, you must be a terrorist. Thank God the absolute majority of Muslims are not faithful to Islam. The Islamic countries, Glenn, they have deactivated Islam. They keep the shell, but their laws, they are imported from the West. Unfortunately, not 100%, but I mean, if you steal something, you don't get your hands, what is the word? Amputated. Right. You don't get it amputated. Why? Because they don't follow Sharia anymore. They don't behead you. They don't stone you. They used to do that in Saudi Arabia until recently. That is Islam. That is moderate Islam. And let me be clear here. Islam is monolithic. Let me repeat that. Islam is monolithic. I know that many people love to say, oh, Islam has different set of beliefs and different currents. That is not true. Muslim sects, they differ on ridiculously minor things or non-theological things. I'll give you an example. The two major sects in Islam, Sunni and Shia, you know, Iran and Saudi Arabia, they have been fighting for 14 centuries. You would think, oh, they're fighting over theology, just like Protestant and Catholics. No, they're fighting over politics. Who should have been the caliph after Muhammad? Is it Ali or Umar? But on theology, they don't differ on anything. The same God, the same book, the same prophet, the same biography of Muhammad, the same sayings of Muhammad, minor things.
0: So would you say then the people who follow the 12th Imam, the 12ers as they know, as they're known, that's what most of Islam follows? Because I've always heard the opposite, that the 12ers are really frightening and dangerous.
1: I was a Sunni before I converted to Christianity. I was not a 12er Shia.
0: Yeah.
1: Let me tell you this. Sunni Islam is way more dangerous than Shia Islam. Even though Shia Islam, the Twelvers, they are Iran and Hezbollah, and the West has painted the picture about them. But think of ISIS and Hezbollah. Yes, Hezbollah is a terrorist organization. That's for sure. Killed Americans and doesn't hesitate to kill civilians. But nothing similar to what ISIS did. Burning people alive. Just remember 2013, 14, 15. And so Sunni Islam, the violence in Sunni Islam doesn't have a purpose. It is for the purpose of terrorizing the enemy. In Shia Islam, violence has a teleological end, because they're waiting for al-Mahdi. Of course, Sunnis too, they're waiting for al-Mahdi, but it's like a different version of al-Mahdi. But let me say this again. These are eschatological differences. They don't agree on what's going to happen when al-Mahdi comes back. But when it comes to the main pillars of the faith, because I need to be clear about this. When I say Islam is monolithic, I mean the Quran, the same Quran, the same interpretation of the major doctrines. They pray five times, Muhammad, his story, all of the main things. But eschatology, even among Christians, if you think about it, we have 1,000 different eschatological interpretation within Christianity, right? But we go to the same church. We maybe if next Sunday, ask the person next to you, what do you think about eschatology? Probably they don't believe in the same thing as you do, but you still go to the same church. Why? Because eschatology is not really the main pillar of the faith.
0: Correct.
1: So
0: it is starting to become an important topic, as you know, many people believe we are living in those end days. The apostles thought it too, so you never know. And the Shia end of time story is almost like somebody took the book of Revelation and, you know, just wrote the opposite. And you're like, I mean, wow, because their good guy is our bad guy and our good guy is their bad guy. And I think they mean it. And, you know, when you're looking at, you know, the scriptures tell us is a 200 million man army. Okay, that might be China, but that's easily Islam. If 10% of Islam is radical, that's over a 100 million man army.
1: Yeah.
0: And I think it's probably, you know, if things got heated up, you'd have a 400 million man army easily with Islam.
1: Every generation thinks of themselves that this is the end times. We are the generation of the end times, because we love to be the center of event. You know, we love to think that we are the most important generation that has ever lived. Even though I'm a theologian myself, but when it comes to eschatology, I prefer to keep it to myself, because I believe that you have been following what was happening in the since October 7, and how there was a debate between dispensationalism and replacement theology within Christianity, and the anti-Israel were weaponizing theology and chanting Christ is King, you know, to take the jab at Jews, using theology to justify your actions or your positions. This is something global. Every group in the world does that. The difference is that in Islam, and this is a very important point, because many people think that Islam is like an embryonic version of Christianity. You know, Christianity was violent, then there was the Reformation, and then Christianity became reconciled with liberal democracy, and now Christianity can coexist. That is ridiculous. That is ridiculous. Christianity was never violent. It was Christian people who were violent and based on no scripture at all. So when the church decided to do anything, it's like that, to burn witches, for example, there's no scripture to support their stance. Now, the difference is that in Islam, it is the text itself. So when people say, is it possible to reform Islam? Again, they're projecting their own understanding of religion unto Islam. They think, oh, the same thing is going to happen within Islam, just like Martin Luther and John Calvin. But that is a false comparison, because the Christian Reformation was going back to the sola scriptura, to the text. If Muslims decide to do that, we will end up with 2 billion ISIS terrorists. We don't want that. So Islamic Reformation took place after the fall of the Ottoman Empire, and that was the birth of the Muslim Brotherhood. That was the Reformation. So another definition, or misdefinition, I would say, is that in the West, when the Founding Fathers penned the Constitution, the Bill of Rights, they were not thinking of Islam. They were thinking of different denominations within Protestantism and Catholicism, maybe Judaism. They were not thinking about Islam at all, because Islam does not fit the Western definition of a religion. Wait.
0: I got to take a break. I want people to sit with that, and then I want you to come back and explain that. You're saying Islam, this is critical. You're saying Islam does not fit the definition of a religion. Quite a statement. Back that up in 60 seconds. My Patriot Supply. You have a plan for almost everything in your pantry. The cereal is for breakfast. Pasta, probably for dinner this week. Chips are, you know, may not survive until tomorrow. 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But you buy food, you intend to eat it. And I'll tell you that every home should have some food that you have where there's no plans for it. 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And it's just sitting someplace, and it's sitting long-term so you are safe in case something happens. 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Station ID. You're saying that Islam is not a religion. Back that one up.
1: Okay, so what is a religion? And what is a political ideology? A religion, we have different definitions in, in sociology, in psychology, in theology. It's like you can define it as you want.
0: Right.
1: But it is a set of ideas. And a group of believers in that set of ideas, and the desire that the rest of the world follow it, because you see it as the best way forward for humanity, right? It has a metaphysical component and so forth and so on. Now, what is not a religion is the desire to seize political power to impose that set of belief on the society. Communism has a set of ideas. If Karl Marx is the prophet of Marxism, the manifesto is the holy scripture of Marxism. What if communists today decide to say, well, we are a religion? Would you accept that definition? Of course not. Why? Because communism wants to seize political power to impose their understanding, their set of ideas on the society through politics. Islam has a religious mandate in the Quran to seize political power to enforce their divine law on the rest of humanity. So that is the difference between Christianity and Islam, for example. Christians, we want the world to follow our set of beliefs. We desire them to do so. But we have no mandate to seize seize power and enforce it on people. So Islam is not a religion. Islam has a religion. Islam has a religious component. Just think of your room, your house. You have a kitchen. And this is what I told Jeremy Boring when he interviewed me. I told him, look at your kitchen. Your house is not your kitchen. Your house has a kitchen. Islam is not a religion. Islam has a religion. So when you understand it from this perspective, then
0: everything changes. Everything changes. Should, all right, we're going to come back here in just a second because I want to know what he believes is coming our way, what Americans have to wake up to, what the world needs to wake up to, and the thwarted ISIS plot in Pennsylvania. Back with more in just a minute. If you plan to keep a car for 15 years, you take care of it. You change the oil. 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You don't wait until the engine falls out on the highway and then say, maybe I should have been paying attention. You know, no, that's not the way it happens. 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

0: Today's the day that you want to be an insider. Today's the day you want to join Torch. After the 3 hours of the radio program at noon Eastern, on the stream, I'm just going live for another hour. I'm going to show you some things that literally no one gets to see. When I was over in the Middle East, I saw something, I saw several things, but I saw one thing in particular that, nobody has seen. And it was very, very hush-hush for a while, but it is probably one of the most important archaeological possible finds. I want to make sure I say it that way. Possible finds in human history. Nobody gets to see it. And nobody talks about it, but we're going to. I'm also going to share with you, I went up onto the Temple Mount. I've been in Israel several times, but because of who I am and, you know, what I was doing when I was over in Israel, my support for Israel, I've always been asked not to go onto the Temple Mount because they were afraid that it would cause some sort of, you know, a riot. I went on the Temple Mount, and I have to tell you, I encountered evil unlike I have ever felt, and I'm going to show it to you. It is really, really dark and something that you need to see and you need to hear. That's at noon Eastern, glennbeck.com/torch. We're kind of talking a little bit about this right now with Danny Barmawi. He's a former Muslim. He is the CEO and founder of the Ideological Defense Institute. And we've just been talking about how he says Islam is not a religion. It is a political movement with a religion inside of it. And I have to tell you, that's why I don't think you have to worry about freedom of speech and the First Amendment, really, on Islam. You know, it's way I get a right to practice my religion. No, that you're not, though. You're not. When you're doing certain things in Islam, you are not practicing your religion. You are actually trying to overthrow the country to take power, in my opinion. And is that kind of the same thing that you're saying, Danny?
1: Yes. Back to the definitions, as we were talking before the break. When people think of Islam, they think of Christianity. No. When you think of Islam, think of the United States of America. Think of France, China, because Islam is a state. Now, that state has a religion. You know, the United States has Christianity, the major religion. It has a constitution. It's called Sharia, just like the constitution of the United States. It has population. They're called Muslims. So Muslims are not analogous with the Christians. It's analogous with Americans.
0: We must look so incredibly ignorant and stupid, because they say it in their mosque. They say it out loud. We are going to take over. We will have Sharia. That means overthrow the constitution of whatever country they're in. And they've done it in country after country after country. And there's something wrong with us, Danny, honestly, that we just don't see it. And we're not willing to stand up and speak the truth.
1: Yeah. As you were saying, Glenn, even if 1% of Muslims, because I don't want to come off here as, you know, vilifying all Muslims. The majority of Muslims, they don't adhere to these, to these doctrines because they are not practical. And they, honestly, they ignore most of Islam. Because if you want to adhere to everything that Islam teaches, that is a problem. You would end up in Syria, in some city in Iraq, living with ISIS or with Taliban. Because Islam is not practical at all. And Muslims, they have cognitive dissonance. I was a Muslim, I'm telling you. That confusion, you don't know how to live in the world because your belief system is completely contradictory with the reality around you. So what are you going to do? So you ignore it. However, if we have 1% out of the 5-6 million Muslims in America, only 1% who are faithful, who are willing to carry out all the teachings of Muhammad, then what is that, like 50,000 people? So you have, literally, you have 50,000 ISIS terrorists living in America today, just at 1%.
0: We just foiled a plot, and he's, if I'm not mistaken, he's a white guy.
1: It doesn't matter. It's a word of you.
0: Yeah, who has converted. He was an American that converted to Islam, and they just foiled a plot where thank God, where he was going to go do major damage because he was dedicated to the belief of ISIS.
1: Yeah, dedicated to the belief of Islam, I would say. Just look at people who convert out of Islam. They become Christians, Jews, or atheists. You know, they become peace advocates. They become, you know, just look at the majority of them. Have you ever heard of a Muslim converted out of Islam to become like a terrorist? Of course not. But the majority of people who convert to Islam... You keep hearing about them. It's like a convert to Islam shot a homosexual in that club. A Muslim to Islam, a convert to Islam joined ISIS. What's going on? I'll tell you what's going on. People who convert, usually they are more faithful than the people who are born inside the system.
0: Always.
1: Right?
0: Yeah.
1: So people who become Christians, they become very faithful. They become missionaries. The same thing on the other side. People who join Islam, they are not satisfied with the superficial practicing of the faith. They want the profound meaning behind the faith. And that's why they become radical, or they become the true representation of Islam. So now when we are talking about the United States and Muslims in the United States, again, I don't want to vilify Muslims. Of course not. But the problem is, in Islam as an ideology, it conditions you to always pledge allegiance to Allah. Behind the enemy lines.
0: Would you say this is akin to what we're seeing with Marxism? There are a lot of people that profess that they're a Marxist, or they're, you know, whatever, or they could coexist with Marxism. They don't want to live in a communist state. But there are those Marxists who are like, no, then you're a traitor to the ideas of Marx. We are going to be a communist state. And so in the end, they go along because they don't want to die.
1: Yeah.
0: Is that akin to what you're saying here about Muslims?
1: Absolutely. Yeah, exactly. In any system that punishes dissent, there got to be something wrong in that system.
0: Yeah.
1: That totalitarian systems, they attract, they love each other. Why do you think this red-green alliance, they don't agree on anything, absolutely anything, except the enemy? And that, you know, both of them, they want utopia and they want the caliphate. They tell each other, and like without words, they're saying, let's postpone that conflict until later, until exactly we take down the West, and then we'll deal with that.
0: Yeah.
1: Yeah, but we know what's going to happen then, because, you know, Islam is going to just
0: kill you.
1: The communists.
0: Never. They always do. That's what they did in Iran. Never go up against people who actually religiously believe something, because they'll die for it. And many Muslims have proven, they'll die for it. And I don't.
1: Let me share this story with you, because this is really important. There was a Jordanian Christian communist journalist. And for years, he was anti-Israel, anti-America. He wrote books about Hassan Nasrallah, praising Hassan Nasrallah, praising Muhammad. He wrote an article called Muhammad, Our National Symbol. Many years. Then in 2016, he posted on Facebook, actually he just reposted a caricature about how ISIS imagined Allah in paradise. And immediately, millions of Muslims, they were calling for, you know, his execution. Wow. They were putting bounty on his head. Within days, he was shot, killed with his family, even though he spent all his life trying to defend Islam against the West. Now listen to this. The judge, when the killer entered the room, the judge, he was a Muslim Jordanian, he told him in front of everyone, may Allah bless your hands, to the killer. And then he sentenced him to death. What does that mean? That means because Jordan embraced or imported the global Western civil law, they had to sentence the killer to death. But the judge, he was projecting his Islamic sentiment. He was expressing that Islamic sentiment. This is what's happening in the West today. You have many people, for example, Abdul Sayyid, he's wishing Jews happy Rosh Hashanah. Really? You celebrated what Hamas did. You said hurt people hurt. or whatever he said. And so think of it this way. He has to speak the Western language because he wants the votes now. But the sentiment in his heart.
0: Why is it important that these people like Mamdani and El Said, why is it important that Americans don't vote for these guys and put them in office?
1: Because they will never, ever serve the interests of the United States of America. Because the interest of their home country, which is Islam, is antithetical to the interest of America. Look at them. They run on platforms of health care, funding the police, or whatever, you know, borrowed language from the left they take. And then they spend their time trying to alter American foreign policy, trying to make sure that Israel doesn't get the support it needs in an ocean of enemies. So that just the same pattern keeps repeating itself everywhere. Mamdani, every week he has to visit a mosque, every week he has to talk about Islam, but every week he has to throw a bone to the useful idiots so that they would be pleased with him, so that they would let him do whatever he is doing.
0: Quickly, why do you call yourself an infidel and you're happy to do it?
1: So the Quran calls all non-Muslims infidels. And the Infidel Awareness Month between 9/11 and October 7, as I shared with you last week, is about amplifying the message that we are infidels and Islam is there to get all of us. So I'm an infidel. That means I'm a target of Islam and you are a target of Islam. Now, I understand that the indoctrination, 50 years of indoctrination, turned Americans to think that 9/11 was a response to American aggression. That is the rebranding of Islamic Jihad. Islamic Jihad is not about American imperialism. It is jihad against the infidels. Just like in the 17th, 18th century, when Thomas Jefferson sent the letter to the Congress talking about his meeting with the Muslim leader of the Barbaries. And he told him, the Muslim leader, we are fighting you because the Quran told us so. Because you're infidels. So back then there was no Israel. America was not in the Middle East. It was jihad. It is the same thing behind 9/11, the same thing behind October 7. And so this is the message that we are trying to amplify.
0: Danny, I think you're an incredibly brave man. You have said more on this program than I think I've heard anybody say about Islam on any mainstream format. I hope your voice goes far and wide. You can find out how you can support by going to infidelawareness.com, infidelawareness.com. I'd love to have you back, and I'd also like to talk to you about who else is joining you, because I know that this is a full month of trying to wake America's infidels up to see what they're facing. And so please stay in touch with
1: me. But it's also beyond this month. The Ideological Defense Institute, IDIcenter.org,
0: right,
1: exists all right throughout the year to help Americans understand what's going on.
0: Right. But we'd love to stay in touch with you. Thank you so much for everything that you're doing, Danny. God bless.
1: Thank you for having me, Glenn. It was an honor.
0: You bet.
1: Thank you.
0: All right. Back in just a minute. that hour. That's the kind of hour that gets you killed. Welcome to it, gang, because that, well, I have to go back and listen to everything that he said, but I don't think I heard anything that I really disagree with on that, especially once he clarified everything. I think he's absolutely right. Wake up. It's here. All right. Disaster can be incredibly specific. This family loses their house. That man loses his business. The church is damaged. That road is gone. One event happens. Suddenly thousands of people, thousands of different problems. You can't just rebuild that from a distance. You need people who know the community. We need to know which family needs food, which family needs supplies, which neighborhood, which businesses are trying to reopen. You know, what churches are actually doing good. This is why Mercury One works with local partners. When disaster strikes, we do not come in and reinvent the wheel. And we don't say, hey, you've got to put our name in front. We're going to be here for the pictures. We go and we look for the people that are needing resources that are actually making a difference in the local community. We're Aaron to your Moses, if you will. Join us, will you? We'd love for you to be part of our team. 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
9: So a Pennsylvania man planned to carry out an ISIS-inspired mass casualty attack before the FBI investigation thwarted him. Speaking at a press conference yesterday, Jonathan Kramer, 21, of Valencia, had pledged allegiance to the Islamic State of Syria. He was arrested Saturday outside a hotel in Cranberry Township, around 25 miles north of Pittsburgh, with a rifle, ammunition, and dozens of knives in his possession. Suspect shared a radical ideology. A special agent in charge of FBI Pittsburgh field office said he planned an attack, an imminent threat of violence inspired by ISIS. So much is going on right now. And by the way, tomorrow I'm going to have Selena Zito on. We're going to talk about this latest discovery, I guess, of missing documents, missing information held back from the president on what happened in Butler. I'm going to try to get to the bottom of that. And don't forget, a special hour today after the show. We're about an hour and 4 minutes away. Don't miss it. Torch. GlennBeck.com/torch.

0: 3 years ago, terrorists murdered more than 1,200 innocent Israelis and took 250 hostages. Today, as we remember the souls lost on October 7th, Israel is still under threat from terrorists sworn to her destruction. And the anti-Semitic hatred and violence continues to rise all over the world. And the world looks away, but the light shines in the darkness. 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
8: All on Capitol Hill, Lisa Brady, Fox News, says President Trump's third nominee for U.S. Surgeon General is pressed on administration positions, including vaccines.
9: The way to dispel confusion is not to sow more confusion.
8: Republican Senator and Dr. Bill Cassidy taking issue with efforts to reduce the amount of recommended childhood vaccines and to split up the combined measles, mumps, and rubella shot. Dr. Nicole Sapphire telling lawmakers she does not believe childhood vaccines cause autism.
10: I do not believe that there is reputable evidence that shows this causation of childhood vaccines and autism. What I can say is that I believe vaccines save lives, and they are one of the strongest tools in our arsenal when it comes to public health.
8: Dr. Sapphire, a former Fox News contributor, is a radiologist nominated after previous nominees faced questions about credentials and views. The family of Charlie Kirk takes the first step toward a wrongful death lawsuit, filing a notice claiming security lapses at Utah Valley University, where Kirk was shot during a campus event last September.
11: There's a lot of different pieces of this notice of claim that are just a gut punch.
8: Turning Point USA spokesperson Andrew Colvett telling Fox the rooftop where the shot was fired was a known student hangout.
12: The family says there was no written security plan or pre-event security briefing, and that campus police also failed to use drones or monitor surveillance.

0: that America deserved 9/11.
1: Democracy is about trying to build a coalition because you've went out and talked to as many people as possible. Doesn't mean you agree with everything that the person you're talking to says, but it does mean that you believe in the process of democracy that starts with talking.
0: Republican Senate nominee Mike Rogers was not there, saying he never agreed to the event and that voters will have other opportunities to see both candidates debate later next month. Jeff Manasso, Fox News.
2: Muslim nations are condemning an attempted drone attack on Islam's holiest city, Mecca, with Saudi Arabia calling it a red line for the kingdom. Iran-backed Houthi rebels in Yemen have been attacking Saudi Arabia and its shipping, but deny targeting Mecca. An American hero loses his battle with cancer.
3: During his 20 years in the U.S. Army, Sean Michael Lee was a paratrooper evacuating thousands from conflict zones. After leaving the military, he used those skills as part of a team that saved Fox's Benjamin Hall, who was severely injured in a Russian attack on his vehicle in March of 2022 near Kyiv. Two of Hall's crew members lost their lives. Just a few months earlier in 2021, Lee helped evacuate thousands during the chaotic U.S. military withdrawal in Afghanistan as a member of the nonprofit group Save Our Allies. Lee died Sunday after a battle with esophageal cancer. His illness is attributed to his exposure to the burn pits in Iraq and Afghanistan. CJ Papa, Fox News.
2: Sean Michael Lee was 50 years old. Stocks turning higher for now. The Dow's up 18 points. S&P also in the green. The NASDAQ up 186. I'm Lisa Brady. This is Fox News.
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2: Holy cow, there is a lot going on today. 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And join us on Torch, because in about 54 minutes, I'm going to do a special hour just for insiders and Torch members. That I'm going to take you through some of the things that I saw when I was over in the Middle East. I just got back from vacation a couple of weeks ago. It took me a while to get permission to show you because, honestly, going on vacation with me is sometimes really odd, as Jason, who used to do security for me, will tell you. I get an opportunity to do things that most people never get to do. Now that we're opening up our own museum here in Dallas, the American Journey Experience Museum, these museums are starting to open up their doors as well. And I saw some things that nobody gets to see.

0: One of the things I was allowed to see, and I didn't think I was going to be allowed to tell you about it, was a new archaeological possible find. And you'll understand why I say it that way if you're watching. It is one of the most... I think it's the biggest find in all of human history, archaeologically speaking. I just don't think there's anything bigger than this. And, you know, you can debate after you hear me say it, but I'll show you the pictures from places that literally no one is allowed to go. Also, I was up on the Temple Mount in Jerusalem. I've never been there before, never allowed to. And I want to show you what that's like. And I will tell you, evil is the only word I can use to describe it. And I'll show you all of this. This is in the last hour. It's a fourth hour, an additional hour today. It begins at noon Eastern, only at glennbeck.com/torch. You don't want to miss it. Now, let's talk a little politics. Talrico. I think we need the Talrico song here. Talrico, Texas. Because this guy... is now they're saying he's 4 points ahead of his Republican challenger, Ken Paxton. And it could be. Could be. Because Texas has changed. Texans just believe Texas will always remain the same. And it's not. It's changing. And this guy is not what he is saying he is. He's going around Texas now saying, I'm just like you. I believe in all the same things. No, he's not. He's a radical. And we have him in his own words. And we'll share those with you in 60 seconds. First, let me tell you about Rapid Radios. You know, we've never had more ways to contact people, ever. I mean, you can call them, you can text them, you can email them, you can send a message through one of the 15 different apps. 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Would you remind me, Jason or Ricky, I want to make sure that my wife and I want a Rapid Radio right here on my desk. And I want a Rapid Radio in her purse all the time. I got home yesterday. I had done radio. I went right into 2 meetings. Then I went into a writing session. I did an interview. And then I went over and I was filming for 4 hours with Prager University. I get home. I'm dead tired. It's like 6 o'clock. And I get home and my wife said, did you, same thing she says to me every day. Did you see my texts? And I'm like, no, honey, I haven't seen your. Why don't you check my text? Honey, because I'm working. I haven't had a chance to see the text. I just want a Rapid Radio. I do, because I'm tired of that question. Did you see my text? No, you know what? Push this button. It'll ring right to me. I don't care if I'm on the air. I will, yes, come in. Come in, Captain Tanya. Yes, I'm here. What do you need? And it's always like, do you want to go out and see a movie on Friday night? Yes, yes, I do. Yes, I really, really do. So could Ricky, could you just tell Lauren? She'll get it done for me.
1: Passed on the message, and I didn't use a Rapid Radio to do it, okay, but it is passed on.
0: Good. All right. Thank you. Thank you. I want one on my desk and one on in her purse. Because you know what I'm going to do all day? I'm going to go, come in, Tanya. Tanya, can you hear me? Hey, Tanya, this is not inconvenient for you to talk to me right now. Am I disturbing anything by talking to you right now? I'm going to be doing it to her. So it's war. Anyway. all right. Let's see. Let's talk about Talrico. In fact, we have the Talrico, Texas song because, I mean, this says it all.

0: van.
1: Wait, van?
0: That's a van, not a truck, but it's a real big van. And on a Texas kind of highway, well, a van's a kind of man.
2: Yeah, it is, and it says a lot in Texas. Okay, so Tallarico, the guy is, the guy, honestly, the guy is, he's nuts. He's nuts. He is not Texan in any way, shape, or form. Let me ask you this. If somebody came, Jason, if I came up to you and said, hey, Jason, who's your favorite drag queen?
3: I got nothing.
2: I got nothing. It's not like I'm having to think between a few. I'm not like, wait a minute. I got nothing. I got nothing. This is exactly what happened with Tallarico. Listen to this.
4: This is Tallarico. So nice to meet you. Sorry, Brooklyn Hill. I was there when you defended the drags. Who's your favorite drag queen in Texas?
5: Oh my gosh, probably Alyssa Edwards.
4: Alyssa Edwards. Yes. I love Mikey Mays. Thank you so much.
2: Oh, probably Alyssa Edwards. I mean, like, no hesitation. Who's your favorite drag queen? Alyssa Edwards. It's got to be Alyssa Edwards. I mean, you know, I've been thinking about it for a while. I used to really love Tom, you know, Missing Peter. But Alyssa, I just really, really love. I really love. Who is Melissa? Jason?
3: So, Alyssa.
2: Alyssa, sorry. Not Melissa.
3: You didn't know off the top of your head?
2: I'm sorry. I confuse Melissa and Alyssa all the time. She's another drag queen.
3: So, Alyssa Edwards was actually featured on Netflix. A video was seen of Alyssa Edwards on Dancing Queen, where he is in full-on drag at a dance studio working with little children.
2: What could possibly go wrong there? I don't even know the show. If somebody said, what's your favorite Dancing Queen show? I don't think I could even come up with, oh, Dancing Queen. I couldn't even come up with the name of the show, but apparently he probably had to know the show and the drag queen. So 2 points for him. While we're on this, would he support trans ban on minors? Cut 8.
6: Would you vote in favor of a national ban for transgender surgeries when it comes to minors?
7: Absolutely. And in fact, in the legislature, I voted for an amendment that would have restricted the bill in question to a ban on surgeries for minors.
2: Wait a minute. That's a plot twist, isn't it? Here he is on cut 9.
6: During a 2021 hearing, you said there are 6 biological sexes. Do you still believe that, standing here with me right now?
7: No. I've missed the mark on some of my past statements. I will be the first to admit it. What I meant is that there are 2 sexes, and then there's a small percentage of people with genetic abnormalities. I obviously didn't say it correctly. There are not 6 sexes. There are 2.
2: Oh, come on. Does anybody believe this? Does anybody believe this? You can't say there's 6 genders and then say, no, there's 2 sexes. Because the whole thing is it's not about sex, it's about gender. Remember? That was the whole argument. You can't name your favorite drag queen and then say that.
3: Yeah.
2: Go ahead.
3: I don't think anyone believes this. And this includes the Texas Democratic Party manager, who was caught on a hidden camera on, I think the Daily Wire caught this, and they said, quote, well, this is the time. Actually, I have the video. Do you want to play it?
2: Go, yeah.
3: Here it is.
8: Oh, why would he walk back?
9: I would say that right now he's trying to target a wider net, which unfortunately means like being more palatable to Republicans here in Texas.
8: Okay.
9: And I think that from the character that he's shown us, it seems like he does believe the things that he said before, but at this point in time, it just seems like, from my perspective, yeah, he really needs to win those Texans over.
8: His support for trans children has not changed, though.
9: Yeah.
8: In his heart, he still supports.
9: Mm-hmm. Yeah, I think it's, you talk to some Republicans and they're very Republican, especially here in Texas.
2: Very
9: to the right.
3: That's all it is.
2: I mean, it's who doesn't know this? Who really, really? Texas, you're going to get what you deserve if you let this guy win. You're going to get what you deserve. And I don't want that to happen. I mean, you can't let this. There are a lot of dumb people who will go, yeah, he sounds just like me. I'm kind of like that, too. I believe, you know, maybe there's some people that were, you know, have sprouted three wieners. And so we got to take them into effect. But there's only two sexes. That's just like me. That's not who he is. And those people exist and they're going to go out and vote because he's also going to promise free stuff. And if you're at home going, you know what, I just don't really like the way, you know, Cornyn and I, you know, I don't like Ken Paxton and the way he handled his marriage. Yeah, neither do I. Neither do I. Are you going to punish yourself by putting this clown in? Who do you think's going to get hurt by that? But, you know, hey, it's your vote. Whatever, whatever. And by the way, he wants you to know that all of his money is coming from hardworking Texans. Cut six.
7: The thing about fundraising is you got to look at where the money is coming from. You know, I don't take a dime from corporate PACs. I never have, never will. All of my money comes from hardworking Texans who are giving $5, $10, $15 at a time.
2: Mm-hmm. And billionaires. And billionaires and people from California that you're taking money from. Come on. Could you do it? Could you sleep at night? Because I know all politicians, and I shouldn't say all politicians, a lot of politicians, they do this. And they say, could you sleep at night? Because I couldn't. Ricky, you want to add something to this?
1: Oh, I'm just saying, this guy wears Texas like a skin suit. He goes, there's ads of him going into Cracker Barrel and pretending like he's one of the hardworking Texans that he's talking about. And it's just like a joke. And he's just like, what do I do with this biscuit? Like, he is a tale of two Tallaricos. Truly, truly. There are two Tallaricos. We have evidence of this. Several statements on tape going back years and say whatever you want about Ken Paxton, he hasn't changed.
2: I'm going to play one more. Cut seven, and then I want to give you my commentary on it.
7: Scripture tells us that you can't love God and hate other people. You can't love God and abuse the immigrant. Mm-hmm. You can't love God and oppress the poor. Mm-hmm. You can't love God and bully the outcast.
2: Right.
7: We spend so much time looking for God out there that we miss God in the person sitting right next to us.
2: Absolutely true.
7: In that neighbor who bears the divine image.
2: Amen, brother.
7: I was brought up to believe that in the face of a neighbor, we glimpse the face of God.
2: Oh, that makes Matthew 25 so beautiful.
7: Tells us Christians mm-hmm. exactly how we're going to be judged
2: yes,
7: and how we're going to be saved by feeding the hungry, uh-huh. by healing the sick, uh-huh. by welcoming Aye. The stranger.
2: Aye.
7: I often wonder, what would Jesus do if he visited the U.S. Senate? I think he would tell the senators on the floor, depart from me.
2: Depart from
7: For
2: me.
7: For I was hungry and uh-huh. you cut my food assistance.
2: Oh, that's, yeah.
7: I was yeah. sick and you kicked me off Medicaid.
2: Amen.
7: I was a stranger and you deported me
2: Preach
7: and my family.
2: Preach on, brother. This is the biggest heresy I have ever seen. That's not Jesus. Give me a minute. I'll come back. I'm gonna calm down a bit. Because Jesus is clear on what he would have said to the Senate. He already said it. We can go check the book. It's in the record. We know what he'd do. Okay. Hey, Jason, cue up also the little talk from the church that he goes to. The woman who is like, I'll tell you what we believe. So we know what kind of church he's going to. RealEstateAgentsITrust.com. 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Seller knows the house. They know the neighborhood. You know, they know what they paid for it. They know what they fixed, what they haven't fixed. 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

0: What would Jesus tell senators? I don't know. I don't think Jesus would be in the well of the Senate. You know, I think he would have a problem with that. I mean, first of all, he'd have to chase all of those money changers out in the first place on both sides of the aisle. But he wouldn't say, you know what? Get behind me. Or what did he say? Depart from me because you cut my Medicare or Medicaid. No. That's Caesar's. That's Caesar's responsibility. Jesus is talking to the individual, not to the collective. That's what these people always, they believe in collective salvation. That is not what Jesus taught. He is changing your heart. You see somebody that is homeless, help them. You want to feed them, feed them. You can't do it yourself, get a community together to do it. Not the government, because that doesn't change your heart. Have you ever felt charitable on April 15th? Ever? Do you know how much good you're doing? Yeah, I don't care. I would have done better with my money than they're doing. It's a scam. It's a power structure. That doesn't make me feel charitable. When you do something, you're supposed to choose to do it yourself. You want to do that? Then let's argue about a flat tax. Because I got to tell you, you give me a flat tax, I'm giving so much more to charity than I already am. So much more. Because I'd have my money back. I wouldn't have had it confiscated by the end of a gun. Jesus is not going to lecture anybody who's had their money taken from them, you know, with a threat. You're going to jail or we'll shoot you, you know, or whatever it is. He's not going to lecture those people, say, you know what? You should have kept taking more of that money from people. No. Jesus came for the individual, period. Now, I don't think we have time, Jason. And I got to get into this, but maybe tomorrow. Can you just summarize quickly what this church is really all about?
1: Yeah, the pastor at his home church said, quote, "We still have people in this church who wish that the young man had not just nicked his ear, but had been more successful." Said if you polled our members and asked them if they were Christian, agnostic, or atheist, the vast majority would say agnostic or atheist. Because they don't buy the religion that we got from the Puritans.
0: So, what kind of church did he go to? Does he go to? That's not a church. Don't let him lecture you on Jesus, please. Please, don't let me lecture you on Jesus. Go find Jesus in the scripture and find him in prayer. He's there. He's waiting to hear from you. And you don't have to vote or donate to his campaign. All right, let me tell you about Patriot Mobile. It's very easy for a company to have values that don't, and then those don't cost them anything. 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

0: I was hoping to have a big announcement for you today. And I can't make it. I'm going to give it another day. But I hope to have something for you tomorrow. So join us. And that's just a, I'm saying, you know what? I'm saying that because I want everybody to know that is in my chain of, you know, partners to know if I haven't called you today, then I'll be calling you late tonight because I want to make an announcement tomorrow on something. Anyway, I brought in Orlando Salazar. He is a native Texas. He lives in Dallas. He and his brother own 44 farms, largest Black Angus operation in Texas, 600 Walmart stores. He also is big in charity, started, or I shouldn't say started. He has served on the board of Thrive Women's Clinic, which is fabulous, a crisis pregnancy center, and done a lot. But he is also a partner here of mine, Vos, which is the largest conservative Spanish language news media company in the U.S. About 2 million views every month, 20 million digital impressions every month, and they operate here in our studios. And we have been partners for quite a while. And you guys are killing it. And you're absolutely alone in this.
1: Thank you, Glenn. You know, there's a number
0: of... You just had to run up to your office for something. You're just out of breath. He doesn't usually sound like he's having a heart attack.
1: some pretty steep stairs. It's a tall building.
0: Yeah.
1: But there are some other people trying to get into this space because they know that it is a critical space in our country, in the future of our country, especially on the political side and in the voting side. But we are the largest right now. Just to give you an example... Fox News started a Spanish language program, and kind of this, kind of what levels the playing field as far as media, as you well know, is YouTube. So we have 430,000 YouTube subscribers in about 2 years. Fox, it's called Fox Noticias. They have less than 90,000.
0: Really?
1: Yes. So we are.
0: So tell me about, and this is one of the things that I is so important because last election, you came in and said Hispanics are with the president. This election, I have talked to you in the hallways, and you have said there's some real problems here. Can you address this? What is happening?
1: Well, he had the Hispanic community in the palm of his hand after the election in 2024. Then he brings on some leadership that started their view of trying to, I guess, complete campaign promises, which was remove people from the country. But we have to remember, how did they get here and why did they get here? They got here because a president previous to him allowed them to come in. Mm-hmm. So it was an invasion, so to speak, but it was an invasion of invitation, by invitation. And so now we have 15 to 20 million illegal people in the country, and we have a new administration who says, now I'm going to get you all out. Which, you know, most normal Americans, we need to get them all out. What Biden did was wrong. But Biden was the president. He let them in.
0: But would you say, I just have to push back here.
1: Yeah.
0: Wouldn't you say that you knew that, yes, Biden did that, but you knew half the country was against it, and if it flipped the other way, it ain't going to go in your favor. You're going to be going back.
1: Absolutely correct. We agree with that 100%. So then we all agree we need to get those people out of our country.
0: Right.
1: Which is fine. And then things kind of started going sideways because, you know, they started doing just criminals, which was everybody agreed with that. We agree with that. But now you start, then they have a quota system. We want to, reach 40,000, 50,000 every month. So now they're struggling. Okay, we have to meet these numbers. So now they start going after, quote unquote, everybody. People who have been here for many years, maybe not that many years, but they go to Home Depot or they go to the little local convenience store to try to find work. And so they started going after those guys. And so, or they go after the guy who's been here 10 or 15 years, 20, 30 years. He has kids in school. He has a business. He has kids serving in the military, and they go after that guy, which they have every right, legal right to do so. But the PR problem that creates is very big.
0: So I will tell you this. I saw a, I saw, read a story that the ICE agents go into a Mexican restaurant, eat, and then arrest everybody in the restaurant. And I thought, all of those people should have been fired. Every single one of those people should have been fired. What are you doing? That just, that almost looks like you're rubbing it in people's faces. Really bad PR. Really bad PR. So how would the president fix this PR problem? Because, you know, we were just talking about Tallarico, and he said, you know, Jesus would say, you have to be kind to the stranger. Yes, but Jesus also understood there are laws of Caesar, and there are also laws of the universe and laws of God.
1: Okay? Correct.
0: And so you have to balance those things, and we cannot be the lifeboat for the rest of the world if we flood all the lifeboats. I don't know how we're ever going to even think about getting 20, 25 million people out of the... It's not going to happen.
1: No.
0: Because there's just not enough time in the first place. Things will change.
1: We don't have the resources either.
0: Right. And so I don't know how that happens, but... You know, making sure that we are getting out as much as we possibly can. And I agree, going after the criminals was the best thing he could do. Go after the really bad guys.
1: Correct.
0: And set an example. We're not taking this at all. So I have zero problems on any kind of anything with ICE when it's dealing with the bad guys. I think, and nobody was hurt by it, I think ICE going in and having dinner at a Mexican restaurant and then inviting and then arresting everybody is horrific. Horrific.
1: It's horrible, and those stories are the ones that are hurting the president right now.
0: So how do you fix that?
1: Well, everybody knows that we need a worker program. You know, Bessette, what's the name of the...
0: Bessette.
1: He said, you know, wages are up because we've reduced the number of illegal workers in the workplace.
0: Right.
1: Well, that's wonderful that the wages are up. That's wonderful for everybody. The problem is we still need workers. We still need workers.
0: So do you think that how many of the, you know, 15 million, let's say, are here, anywhere from 10 to 25 million, how many of those, if the government said we're going to issue worker permits, would actually go in and get one? Because in my opinion, I would rather have, you know, if there's 20 million people here, I'd rather have all of them registered. So I know exactly who they are and they're here and you're paying and you're doing the right thing and you're not living in the shadows to be able to protect you, et cetera, et cetera. But how many of those people, how many would do that?
1: Well, I think there would be a way to incentivize them to do that. But we definitely need a guest worker program. I mean, it is just, there was an article in the Dallas Morning News the other day, which they don't always do, you know, great stuff. But it basically said, you know, construction workers, construction in Texas, 38% is made up of immigrants.
0: So we
1: need workers. So I think if the president would announce some sort of worker program, that would make a
0: and what would be the incentive?
1: Well, to document them, to know that they're here. The thing is, Glenn, is that these people, they don't want to become necessarily citizens. They just want to be able to go back and forth across the border without getting arrested. They want to be able to go back home to
0: that is absolutely fine.
1: They just want to go to their parents' funerals. They want to go to their cousins' weddings.
0: And does that keep them from getting Social Security and, you know,
1: whatever the policies are, is the ones that they would live under. Because they're here to they're here to work. And
0: so you think the problem is you think that these people you're talking about just come here for work and that's it, and they're loyal to their company or their country and they want to go back and forth, but they want to work. And you think that would be,
1: you know, I think that's a very interesting question. Who are they loyal to? I think they are loyal to this country, but their main goal in life is not to be
0: an American.
1: Well, it's not to be an impact politically. They're here to make their families' lives better.
0: Look, I know people who have worked in the shadows, and I think it's tremendously sad.
1: It is.
0: That have worked in the shadows, and they are here, and they have been in hiding for years and years, and they are hard workers, and all they're trying to do is send money back to put their kids through college.
1: That's it.
0: That's all they're trying to do, because they can't do that in Mexico. And I don't have a problem with that person coming across the border and we're knowing who they are. I have no problem with that. I think the problem is, and this is the thing you'd have to solve, is guest workers are vital and important. But new citizens, that's a whole different story. That's a whole different story. Because yeah. Now you have rights. Now you have all kinds of stuff. I think personally, if we had everybody documented on what they were, you wouldn't have the problems that we're having right now. Because they're not documented and they're afraid, they can be pawns to the worst kinds of people.
1: You're absolutely right. Let me show you something in 2 Chronicles chapter 2. Solomon took a census of all the aliens who were in Israel. After the census, his father David had taken. And they were found to be 153,600, and he assigned 70,000 of them to be carriers, 80,000 of them to be stonecutters in the hills, and 3,600 foremen over them to keep people working. So there has been, since biblical times, the need for foreign workers. But as we see, even in biblical times, and Solomon, the wisest man who ever lived, knew that we had to have a census, that we had to have control over who was in our country, and we had to know how many of them were in our country and what they were doing. So we have a biblical precedent for that.
0: See, I don't think we disagree. Do you think we disagree?
1: No, of course not.
0: I think we disagree on this at all.
1: Not
0: my
1: at
0: problem
1: all.
0: Is paths to citizenship and people coming in across the border and breaking that law and cutting the line in front of everybody else to become a citizen. If we need a guest worker program, as long as it doesn't give you a cut in the line for path to citizenship or anything like, I have no problem with that.
1: But see, that's where policy comes in. You know, they have to create this where it's a win-win for everybody.
0: So what's going to happen in this election?
1: Great question. A lot of damage has been done. The president had the Hispanic vote in the palm of his hand at the end of 2024. And it has like slipped through his fingers. So,
0: you told me this in 2024. You're like, he has them.
1: He does.
0: But he can lose them quickly.
1: Well, I mean, I'm going to say a name. Kristi Noem. That was a problem. And that's where everything started going bad, unfortunately. And so very quickly, things went from looking really rosy to really dark within about a year and a half. And so it's been really hard. And the rhetoric, for instance, there was something that the administration put out and that was somewhat insulting. There's an old cartoon that's the magic school bus. Well, they had an image of a magic school bus, which had a bunch of people being taken to the border and saying, okay, we're getting you out of here in the magic school bus. You're out. I mean, we get it, but that is a very bad image to send regarding what's going on.
0: I don't know how to fix this. I don't think anybody really knows how to fix this. But I'm saddened that we can't come together, find a way to be able to uphold our laws, do the right thing for the country, have people who are here that are not supposed to be here removed in the right way, and then also have people who are coming through the front door come in an easier way and also be able to have a guest worker program. I don't know why that's so hard in Washington. It seems...
1: Well, I can tell you why. Because no side wants the other side to get credit. No side wants the other side to win. Because if they do, the other side is going to start getting more votes than the other side. So they want it to stay broken. Because the Republicans don't want the Democrats to get credit for fixing it. And the Democrats don't want the Republicans to get credit for fixing it. And so it just remains, it remains the way it is.
0: Thank you for everything you guys are doing.
1: Well, sure.
0: Thanks for, you are out. You're the only conservative. And it kills me because Hispanics are conservative.
1: Well, we are conservative, and that's, you know, you guys have been talking about Tallarico. I mean, he's a menace to Hispanics. He's doing a lot trying to reach Hispanics in Texas. And, you know, he's misusing God's word, as you guys have been talking about.
0: Yeah.
1: Completely misusing God's word. So we need to be out there to let people know this guy is a wolf in sheep's clothing.
0: Thank you.
2: Sure.
0: Orlando. We'll talk to you again. Appreciate it. Orlando Salazar. Let's tell you about our sponsor this half hour. It's the International Fellowship. You hear people sometimes talk about the connection between Christians and Jews, but that word is too weak. A connection sounds like two separate things happen, you know, that we touch base occasionally. Christianity doesn't merely connect to Judaism. It grows out of it. The God of Abraham, Isaac, and Jacob is our God. The prophets are our prophets. The Psalms are our Psalms. Jesus was a Jew. The apostles were Jewish. Remove the Jewish faith in history, and there is no Christian faith to discuss. You lose the Ten Commandments. You lose almost everything this country was founded on, because it was all founded on the first four books of the Bible. The Christian ethics and the Christian spirit, yes, but our laws were based on the Old Testament. 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And the International Fellowship of Christians and Jews is bringing Christians and Jews together. And right now, they have their Flags of Fellowship movement. 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I want you to support right now. 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
13: I got to tell you, the last thing we can do is return to the policies of George Bush 2004 on the border. But we have a PR problem. We need to talk about this some more, because I don't know what the solution is. I don't think it's that, but it's certainly not George Bush 2004. Fourth hour, Torchbearers, next.

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6: Brady, Fox News, as a midterm countdown continues.
7: Life is way too expensive. People are drowning in Donald Trump's failed economy.
6: House Minority Leader Hakeem Jeffries also criticizing House Republican leaders for cutting the current session short, allowing lawmakers more time to campaign ahead of the November elections. That means no votes for now on some controversial issues, including AI restrictions and a Democrat push to impeach the war secretary. House Speaker Mike Johnson defends the president's agenda and progress, telling reporters Republicans are turning the ship around, but that it takes time. The surge in oil and gas prices not helping as the conflict with Iran continues. But U.S. Energy Secretary Chris Wright offering reassurance to Fox Business's Lauren Simonetti.
8: The secretary said the U.S. has now shifted its strategy in the Strait of Hormuz to escort both crude oil as well as refined product. And he said eventually Venezuelan oil production and Venezuelan refining can help.
6: Oil prices easing a bit today, but diesel hitting another record. A confirmation hearing for the president's pick to be U.S. Surgeon General.
9: Republican Senator Bill Cassie, who is also a doctor, began the hearing by saying that the U.S. is having its worst measles outbreak in more than three decades and asking Surgeon General nominee Dr. Nicole Sapphire what her message to parents would be regarding vaccines.
10: Is the MMR vaccine extremely lethal?

about making that happen, and you don't have to deal with anyone but me to make it happen. So shoot me an email, DougPike@iHeartMedia.com. So maybe a little rain today, maybe a little rain tomorrow, not a whole lot on Friday or Saturday, and then it flips back around. The best we've got right now is a 50-50 chance, and I think that's for today. Highs in the low to mid-90s, lows in the high 70s, straight through it all. So just more of the same. This may be the longest stretch of really warm afternoons and semi-warm, I guess you can't really call them cool overnights, that I can recall in several years. I doubt seriously that any of this is record-breaking, but at least it's something to talk about around lunchtime or dinner time or any other time that the conversation kind of dies off and you need to bring something up. And speaking of bringing something different up, stepping into the near-term future, I saw a story yesterday at Yahoo Finance about how Ford is stepping up the technology on the eternally popular F-150 series. Next year's models will have a host of new features, one of which, and I'm not sure I'm ready for this, hands-free towing. I still haven't even tried hands-free driving yet, and I'm not so sure that I really want that, but it really would kind of frighten me to know that there are a bunch of trucks on the roads to and from the beach, to and from the lakes, that are pulling boats, and the drivers just reading a newspaper in the front seat. To me, hands-free driving sounds like driverless driving, and you can call me old-fashioned all you want, but I'm really not ready for that. But Ford is, and they're trying to recover from kind of a hit they took in early 26 with the F-Series sales going down more than 13%. Much of that was attributable to a shortage of aluminum, I read yesterday, after fires at the Novelis aluminum plant, wherever that is and whatever it might provide. Interesting about those trucks, really, though. Nation's bestseller for 49 years, and through which, by the way, I've owned a couple of them myself. The 2027 150, though, said to be just what the brand needs to boost sales and hang on to its dominance. They're adding power, too, if you're interested, with a 5.0-liter V8 available in the King Ranch and Platinum trims, and the outgoing 2.7-liter EcoBoost, that's what I had in my last one, is being replaced with a 3-liter engine that pumps up the torque by at least 10% in everyday driving, which is about how often I drove my last F-150. To work, dropping kids at school for carpool, taking kids to sports practices and tournaments and games, and hauling groceries, because that's what grown men with nice trucks do. I might go test drive one of those new ones if the opportunity comes up. Not going to lie, I'm a little bit curious. But enough for the auto report. Let's slide out to California and gad about Gavin, with Gavin Newsom actually fly fishing somewhere up in Montana, talking with CNN's Jake Tapper. They're standing in the middle of a river talking about his plans for 2028 while both of them pretend to know anything about fly fishing. And we're surrounded, by the way, by full camera and sound crews in the middle of nowhere. They were on pretty water, at least. I wonder if their security teams had to shut down 5 miles of river for those two to stand there playing make-believe fly fishermen. Never did see either of them catch a fish, but we did hear Gavin Newsom, I believe, kind of pretty much confirm that if Kamala Harris runs, he's going to step away from the race altogether. He said they have too many mutual friends, too many mutual donors, and the early Democrat debates among all the candidates with those two on the stage together could be pretty disastrous, which they will be anyway. But still, his decision pretty much forces the left to choose early between the joker and the cackler, let's call it, long before any debates begin. Now I'm really curious to see what other far-left people throw hats into the ring before 2028. Also from the left coast this morning, the state that never ceases to make bad decisions, lawmakers there actually are considering a bill that would block former Immigration and Customs Enforcement agents, former ICE agents, from holding public security positions. In a nutshell, California wants to punish men and women who were doing extremely difficult and important work ridding our country of rapists and murderers and human traffickers and drug smugglers, and the left wants to repay them by making it harder, not easier, for them to transition away from ICE and into more mainstream employment.
That's

0: A concept that is to me so foreign and so wrong that I can't wrap my head around that. That's like summertime telling the high school kid from down the street who did a fantastic job of cleaning out your gutters that you're not going to let him weed your flower beds or mow your yard. And that's like California. And from the other state most likely to be a source of nonsense on a day-to-day basis, and actually I guess I could probably name about a half a dozen of them at least if I was pressed to do so, but in this case anyway, I'm talking about New York. Up there, a high school student was suspended for bringing a cup of coffee to class on the first day of her senior year. Administrators say what she did broke school policy, but the girl and her family say the policy wasn't legally adopted because no public hearing took place. The school superintendent said, oh, but wait, there was a public hearing, but maybe we just didn't properly publicize it. Okay, that doesn't make much sense. It's a cup of coffee, okay? She's a senior in high school, and so long as she doesn't offer it to anyone else, I'm having a hard time seeing the harm in that. And I'm kind of running out of being comfortable with saying, well, that's just New York. It shouldn't be New York. And it wouldn't be, but for, kind of like we'll talk about in a little while here, the overwhelming majority of far-left people in big cities and their decisions sometimes outvote and override what the common-sense people who live out in the country might prefer. And let's take a breath now and interject something that's very lighthearted and something I'll bet even this audience really wasn't aware of as relates to a product that we all probably drank at least a little bit when we were younger, and that would be Dr. Pepper. And I read this morning, I was today years old, as the saying goes, when I found out that Dr. Pepper was created to taste like the smell inside of a drugstore. And truth be told, I'm really not sure they hit their mark when they decided that was the flavor that they would use to smell like and taste like a drugstore. If any of you, even one of you, says, oh yeah, that's what I remember drug, go get the Dr. Pepper out of your refrigerator right now. Open one up, pour some in a glass, and then kind of hold your hands over the top of the glass, stick your nose in the hole, and inhale through your nose. And tell me if that smells like a drugstore. I can't imagine that it will. And moving on from there, from the extinction desk, and don't worry, it's not a species of anything. The U.S. penny, once worth things of value all by themselves with only one in your hand, you could get a piece of gum, maybe a little piece of candy, even as late as the 1950s and early 60s, well, it is gone. At least from businesses, the last new pennies were minted not terribly long ago and actually sold for quite a lot more than face value on their way out the door. The U.S. House voted unanimously to do without them, which means now that every teenage fast food employee has to learn about rounding to the nearest nickel value, and all of us have to get used to all our coins being the same color. And by the way, for the record, the penny is not the first coin our country has taken out of circulation. That was the half cent, which was first minted in 1793 and finally laid to rest in 1857. Today, by the way, if you were ever to come across a half cent buried up in a junk drawer somewhere or in grandpa's mayonnaise jar full of coins that you inherited by default, it could be worth as much as about 25 bucks, maybe 30 if it's in really good shape. There were actually several variations of those coins throughout the denomination's history. I wonder what they bought in their day. You could probably buy a loaf of bread for a half penny and a dozen eggs for a penny in their earliest iterations. I actually remember being able to buy things with one penny. Like I said, little candies, piece of gum, something like that. That's also when full-size candy bars were still a nickel, which was years before miniature candy bars. Those were good times indeed. If you bought a candy bar, you had something in your hand. You had something hefty in your hand, and it would take you a while to eat it. And for a dime or a quarter, you could buy a whole bag of candy, maybe a milkshake at the soda fountain in the drugstore. I had my share of those as a little kid. Popsicles, too, off the ice cream truck that rolled through the neighborhood over in Sharpstown every summer afternoon. We'd chase that truck for a half a block sometimes. Tiny little hand clutching a dime our mom gave us as we dashed for the door. And in hindsight, I'm pretty sure those drivers knew we were back there. Maybe, just maybe, they had contracts with all the moms to wear us out a little bit before they stopped and sold us a bullet pop or a drumstick or something cool like that. Maybe one of those push-up pops. Holy cow, and just like that, I'm running a little bit late. Let's tee it up first here with Midway Meat Market out there in Katy for 57 years. Take I-10 past 99 a couple of miles, get off there, go up onto Old 90, and right there at the little strip shopping center, you're going to find Midway Meat Market. Inside that store, you're going to find beef, chicken, and pork cut however you want by professional butchers, 25 flavors of premium sausages. 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
0: All right, rounding first and headed to second in a little baseball reference with the Astros just bare-knuckle fighting against the Rangers to win their division. Although in that division, compared to the races that are going on in other major league divisions and in other with other bigger, stronger teams, I think the fight between the Astros and the Rangers might better be called a pillow fight. So anyway, moving on up to Washington, D.C. for a couple of minutes. Word yesterday that a majority of Democrats, actually along with all the Republicans, I believe, quashed yet another effort by annoying Texas Rep. Al Green to impeach President Trump. That's something that was once the highest priority of Democrats, especially Green, even the almost level-headed ones. That's no other president in history, I would think, has ever had to deal with so many people trying so hard to remove him from office. Yesterday, a lot of Democrats, they didn't vote no, they just voted present, not taking a side on the issue of impeachment, which made it a lot easier for Republicans to go ahead and dismiss Green's ridiculous dramatics. And for Democrats, they explain that voting present, and that this was their spin they put on it, that enables them to remain focused on trying to make life more affordable. The only problem with the left's plans to make life more affordable, though, will manifest itself in a world where the quality of life is dreadfully worse than anything most Americans have ever experienced. Everybody's going to have bread, they'll tell you, but you're only going to get one kind of bread. Everybody's going to have clothes, but nothing like the selections we have now, or cars, or air conditioners, or anything. You're going to have one choice, and it's going to be the government's green choice, and you either like it or you leave it. Go ask people from any country, any socialist country, which lifestyle they'd rather have, theirs or ours. And as so many people have said in recent history, when thousands of people leave socialist countries looking for better lives, they never race to another socialist country. I really don't have a problem bringing in people who truly want to assimilate and become Americans and enjoy the what's left of, at this point, the American dream. What we're becoming, though, is a country where so many people have come here with the intent of changing our country into the same country they ran away from, that we're going to have a hard time holding on to it, especially if the midterms go the wrong way. It's a really hard thing for me to say, but we've already lost several big cities in this country. They're just doomed. They've been swallowed up by people who came here with no intent whatsoever of assimilating. Their only intent is to conquer. And they're doing a fantastic job of it by getting their own people into office, first in local school board elections or somebody running for dog catcher, whatever. They get a foot in the door and then they just keep climbing the political ladder until you look up one day and the entire city council of a major city is being run by people who aren't Americans and have no intention of becoming American. They left a mud hole. They came all the way over here. They established big populations in these cities and are just hell-bent on making those big cities of ours into the mud holes they left. I've tried a few times, and I'm having a very hard time thinking of anything the average American has now that within 2 years of electing the new Democrats and their socialist bedmates, 2 years if that happens, their socialist policies and green mandates are going to destroy America as we know it. They will absolutely wreck the concept of affordability because that concept's foundation is based on the people's ability to afford things relative to what they earn, not what the government can give them. All right, I'll give myself a little time to cool down here and tell you something else that I found somewhat interesting yesterday. Try this on when everybody gets real quiet while you're watching halftime. Almost half the U.S. population lives within a 500-mile radius of Columbus, Ohio. That makes sense, really, if you think about it. And I would bet that almost three-quarters of those people live just somewhere east, northeast, east, or southeast of Columbus. And that is about as much time as I can waste on something like that, although I did find it quite interesting, really. Here's one more before we get to the juicy stuff again that I found kind of interesting because I've been off caffeine now for about the better part of 90 days. Most caffeine, not all caffeine, but most. I don't drink coffee anymore, and I used to drink 6 or 7 cups a day around here. The coffee's out. The soft drinks are out. There's something else I don't eat. I hardly eat any chocolate anymore, which I never thought I'd say out loud. But anyway, back to the coffee. I read yesterday that caffeine, and we've seen all the stories every now and then, they're like 6 weeks between them, there's a story where coffee is great for you and you need to drink as much as you can. Then it comes out that too much coffee can do this for you. Then it 2 weeks later it said, well, 3 cups a day isn't bad, but 4 is too many, or 1 cup is okay, but 2 would be better. You just never know how much to drink. The latest, the coffee fact du jour, is this: caffeine may help cells age more slowly. Ah, fountain of youth there, huh? Switches on a powerful energy and stress response system in our bodies. I knew about that powerful energy trigger. That's why I drank it. I didn't know it could also switch on powerful stress responses. And I wonder if jittery falls into that category. And that's enough of that. All right, accelerating, putting on my left blinker, and getting back onto the interesting information highway. I saw yet another story about some wacko lefty who claims GLP-1 weight loss drugs are fascist now and part of some plot to rid the world of overweight people, when mostly what those drugs do is help people lose weight and regain their health and their self-esteem. My greater concern is that while we're watching the socialist jockey for political position, we might lose sight of the potentially radical Muslims who are slowly but surely being elected into higher positions. Mamdani in New York is a prime example, or at least he will be in another 6 months or a year, a prime example of how the left makes it impossible to fulfill its own promises to the people who vote for them. It's just, they doesn't work. They say everything they say with fingers crossed behind their backs during their campaigns and then try to convince voters that it's right for everyone who has a job to pay higher taxes so they can continue to hand out free stuff to able-bodied people who refuse to actually work for a living. I heard Michael Berry talking about this a day or so ago. I think it might have been yesterday, might have been 2 days ago. We have now a full generation, maybe two, of people who have been born, lived their entire lives, and never held a job. They have lived entirely off of taxpayers, and they're proud of it. That's the scary part. They pay little or nothing for housing. And by the way, that housing is not elaborate. I'll give them that. But it's still a roof over their heads, and it's still relatively close to free. Tax money pays for their food. Tax money pays for their medical care. In all likelihood, somehow taxpayers are paying for their cable television, paying for their phone service, paying for everything they have. And those same people are not grateful enough to just appreciate the help they've been given. Anytime politicians talk about pulling back some of that and requiring some of these people who could to go back to work, they raise a stink like nothing else. And the news goes out and interviews them. You got a mom standing there, single mom, baby on each hip, four in the shopping cart she brought home from the grocery store, and how it's hard for her family to live on $7,500 a month, while a whole lot of people watching the news are wondering if their next Social Security payment will be enough to keep the lights and the water on. All right, I've got to take another little break here and kind of regroup and try to come down. I'll find some fun stuff to talk about between now and then. On the way out real quickly, especially since all the Halloween stuff is up in the department stores and the hardware stores, a woman on TikTok is warning parents about a pumpkin decoration called Jabberin' Jack. And apparently, Jabberin' Jack sings a bit of a raunchy song. The company says it was meant to be humorous, but they also said they'll cut it from future versions. All right, let's roll out for real. I've got to get in this break here. And on the way out, I'm going to tell you about New Promise Neuropathy, where you can go, and anybody else can go really, to either of their two new clinics to get help with peripheral neuropathy. They use non-invasive, holistic methods to get you through this, to get you off the pain blockers, to get you rid of the tingling, the numbness, the pain that often comes with neuropathy. 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And the brand new one out there on Highway 6 near Dulles, about three blocks east of Dulles on Highway 6. 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
17: This is Meet the Candidate, and I'm Rod Windham, iHeart Media Regional Political and Advocacy Director. I'm pleased to welcome Alexander Hale, Republican candidate for Congress, Congressional District 7. Tell people what separates you from the other candidate.
18: I'm Alexander Hale, fourth-generation Houstonian. What separates me from my opponent is I went to school in Texas, built my career here in Texas, fixing broken companies, walking into messes, diagnosing problems, and getting things fixed. And after 8 years in Congress, our representative has passed two laws. She's renamed a post office and passed a two-page hazard mitigation bill that already expired. She's got two bills passed over 3 pages long, 8 years in Congress. And on energy, she voted against unlocking LNG exports in 2024 and then voted for it in 2025. Friends, my opponent isn't representative of you. She's not representing you. And I live like most people in this district. I'm focused on what they care about: affordability, healthcare, public safety, energy. And I'll work across the aisle when it gets results. But I'll bring more Houston to Washington, not more Washington to Houston. My name's Alexander Hale, and I'd be honored to have your vote November 3rd.
19: I'm Stuart Varney, and this is the Fox Business Report.
20: Stocks are searching for direction and are mostly mixed as investors await the Fed's decision on interest rates, which will be announced at 2 p.m. Eastern Time, along with Fed Chair Kevin Warsh's press conference 30 minutes later. The stage has been set for the central bank to raise rates by a quarter percentage point as the widening conflict in the Middle East pushed up oil prices and boosted inflation expectations. Futures markets are pricing in a 93% chance for a rate hike. Meanwhile, the 10-year Treasury yield has backed away from 19-year highs, while oil prices are sliding as supply concerns ease with West Texas Intermediate crude over $102 a barrel. Tech is the best performing sector, with chip stocks leading the charge while energy is lagging. The Magnificent Seven big cap tech stocks are mostly higher, led by Tesla, Meta, and Nvidia. That's your Fox Business Report. I'm Hillary Varsky, invested in you.
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25: Well, they sure don't make them like they used to. That's why every few months, we wash him, check his fluids, and spray on a fresh coat of wax. This is 50 Plus with Doug Pike.
0: All right, welcome back to 50 Plus. Thank you for listening. During the break, I took a look at that jack-o'-lantern. What was it called? Jabberin' Jack? I don't know whether I looked at the video from a cleaned-up version of Jabberin' Jack, or maybe just the people who said they would change all the music had a different definition of raunchy, but raunchy is not what I heard. All right, and let's go ahead and start this segment now that we're past raunchy, what's his name, Jabbering Jack. So anyway, to get this segment started on, in a good direction, I think, a new report in which 54% of Americans say their mental load is at maximum capacity every single week. My hand goes in the air for that. People have very different ways of relieving pressure, too. In San Francisco, it says here, why does this not surprise me? And I've actually seen videos of people doing this in small groups. This is not something that just one person does. These are people who actually gather and make plans to go to the beach and scream at the ocean. If I go to the beach and I see four or five people standing at the seashore, maybe getting their ankles wet or something, and screaming at the ocean, I expect to see a severed head rolling in the shore wash. This little piece also came with a couple of ways that people are wasting, Americans are wasting their mental load. Number one, on coffee orders, it says here, just keep it simple. Nothing you say at Starbucks should have chapters. Another one was listening to true crime podcasts. The husband did it. There, I've just saved you 3 hours. And one more of these before I dive into the deep end. The latest beauty trend among young men, that in itself should be oxymoronic. Worldwide, it says, is trimming their eyelashes for a more masculine look. Experts say it's risky, though, because eyelashes are important in protecting your eyes from debris. Yeah, that's how you know when to blink, is if something is coming toward your eye, like a little bug or whatever, and it touches your eyelash, that triggers the blinking reflex. And I'm not going to ignore the fact that I want to ask this question. Since when are there beauty trends among young men? Young men are supposed to be talking about buying fishing rods and rifles and going to sports bars to look at the hot waitresses. It might get a little creepy sometimes, but I'm going to start taking a look at guys' eyelashes, the younger guys around me, which is pretty much most everybody in a room with me. They're going to be younger, but especially the 20-somethings, the 30-somethings, to see if I can actually see someone who has trimmed their eyelashes. And if I do it for a year, I truly hope the sum total of all the young men I've seen with trimmed eyelashes is zero. By the way, when I was thinking about what to do with this, whether to even talk about it or not, I stepped out of the studio, walked back into the KTRH newsroom, and asked Erica Smith and Ethan Buchanan what they thought about men trimming their eyelashes. Erica was kind of on the fence. She didn't really care, but Ethan was dead set against it, and I kind of agree with him. Interesting, too, that women now are still into those giant whisk broom eyelashes. You be you, ladies, but they just don't do a thing for me. All right, let's get back into the newsy parts here. And in space news, and you know how I like outer space, I saw something about a planet called Kepler-452b, one among many, many, many planets that closely resemble Earth in many ways. It is 1,400 light years away, and we still don't have the technology here to get us to Mars and back, so no visits in our lifetimes. But still fascinating that these and other planets are out there checking all the boxes that might indicate they could support life similarly, if not identically, to the way life is here. Like I said, we'll never get there, not in our lifetimes at least, but it's still fascinating that these and all those other planets might have some sort of beings on them looking up into their night sky and wondering exactly what we wonder. I feel like there is life out there somewhere, and that belief doesn't interfere with my religious beliefs and my faith. I can put the two together and be perfectly comfortable with what that means. I've talked about this before, but I'll bring it up again. I've had conversations with my friend Brad Schweiss from Houston Gold Exchange about this, and he brought up a point that I had never really considered, and that is if there are other beings out there, just how far ahead or behind are they as compared to us with our technology? In the time we've been on Earth, we have managed to develop technology that's gotten us to the moon and back a few times. And we're talking about going to Mars, but what if the beings out there on planet, whatever it was, Kepler 452b? What if they're 100 years ahead of us, or 1,000? What if they're 1,000,000 years ahead of us in technology and development? That sort of a thought makes it a lot easier to believe that we've been visited by beings from other planets. And I love the connection that I've seen between some of the hieroglyphics and the characters that have been drawn and painted onto walls by artists who lived thousands of years ago. If you look very closely at some of those figures, they appear to be wearing spacesuits. They appear to be wearing helmets. I've got room in my head to accept that. I think that's pretty cool. Wouldn't it be cool if some beings landed on this planet, we all got along, we all made friends with them, and somehow found a way to communicate with, they'd probably have our entire language, every language on this planet, already into their little computer systems by the time they landed. In any event, if somebody came up with the question for them, hey, by the way, we're thinking about doing some intergalactic travel, and it's just the problem is how long it takes to get where we have to go. How long did it take for you to travel those, 1,400 light years from Kepler 452b? How long did it take you to get here? And what would you think if one of those beings just kind of leaned back in the chair and said,
3: oh, I don't know, about 20 Earth minutes, perhaps?
0: That would pretty much knock the world's socks off, wouldn't it? All right, plodding forward once again from my own desk this time. What a trip this is. I've tried pretty hard over recent weeks not to share what I think about James Tallarico, but I can't sit on the sidelines anymore. I heard Jimmy over here on KTRH this morning interviewing somebody about the race between Attorney General Ken Paxton and Tallarico, and about Texas being one of several states in this country of ours in which major cities are just bright blue and everything else is red. And I figured this might be a good time to chime in. It's entirely true that James Tallarico is going to win big in Austin, probably Harris County, maybe even Fort Bend County from the demographic I've seen lately. Dallas, too, maybe San Antonio. A lot of Tallarico's in our state's biggest cities, but there shouldn't be enough of them that they can cast more ballots than the hardworking Texans who are actually proud to be Texans and like our state just the way it is. Tallarico's a chameleon and nothing else, a dangerous one, too. Now, pluck a quote from his past and you'll see that he's as woke can be. A grown man who's never married, actually was able several years ago to name his favorite drag queen. And I'm fairly certain he's talked about introducing drag shows to young children. He's in favor pretty much of everything the far left wants. And he's counting, because it's his only shot, he's counting on walking back a lot of that dumb, really dumb stuff that he's said in the past, maybe 5 or 6 years. In full belief that Texans aren't smart enough to see through his lies. A couple of times in the past month, he's come out and said he used to be in favor of this idea or that idea, all of them outrageous, but now he's more mainstream. Never forget that he's the same man who said God is binary, same man said there are 6 genders. He once accused white people of spreading the virus of racism. His own campaign folks called Tallarico a proud capitalist, but this Democratic Senate candidate once called capitalism an oppressive system, one that needs to be dismantled. He's also the same man that said the oil and gas industry isn't going to last. He said that Texas being a leader in oil and gas is like being the leader in cassette tapes back in the 1980s. His best shot, as is that of lots of Democrats in these upcoming races, is to appeal to young voters, people who haven't been on the planet long enough to know a Trojan horse when they see one. He's lying to them. He knows it. But to him and all the other hard left Democrats and socialists, winning is way more important than being honest about what they intend to do to our country. I've got more I want to say about him, but I may have to wait until tomorrow because I don't want to rush any of this. I want to make sure that I can just say it slowly and clearly enough that it sinks in. And so with that, I'll kick off another break in the program with Honestly Texas Rice, locally sourced on the farmland and prairies around Houston, where I and so many of my friends and clients hunted ducks and geese many, many years ago. All of the rice from Honestly Texas Rice is milled and distributed right there in Brookshire. You can grab the QR code on a bag and learn about the company. And then if you add the lot number while you're at that company website, the lot number from your bag of rice, you're going to meet the well, not personally. He's not going to come to your door for dinner, but you'll meet the Texas rice farmer who actually grew that crop of rice. Second crop's coming in right now, by the way. It'll be cut, I'm not sure when, a little bit later, maybe late October, somewhere in there. 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You will be really, really glad you did when you taste that first bag of Honestly Texas Rice. 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
13: Old guys rule. And of course, women never get old. 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
0: All right, we're back. 50 Plus. Who knew, huh? I ran a little long with those first three segments, but I've still got a little time. And I think I'll start with something from the world of AI, where more and more people, even those directly involved with some of the highest technology in that high-tech world, are concerned now that AI could fairly soon pretty much take over and leave humans incapable of stopping that takeover. Some of those high-tech techies are actually asking the federal government to step in and put up guardrails about AI. But Ethan Buchanan and I were talking about something that's a very, he makes a very good point, and he asks this question. If humans are aware that AI has potential to override the human connection, why can't the people who are running these companies and creating this technology just pull the plug, so to speak, not literally, but figuratively, pull the plug on current development? Why can't the AI industry regulate itself, or have they already given AI enough to run with that AI can overrun us? And I don't think it gets past any of us that putting the federal government in charge of AI would end just about the same way that has ended when anything else has been put in the hands of federal government. Love it or like it, the federal government's track record is not a good one, especially when it has anything to do with navigating uncharted waters. Why can't the people who know AI best just sit down together without giving up any secrets and pull in the reins on what they've already created? Who better to grow bigger, healthier apple trees than an apple farmer, right? Why is this so hard? And I guess the answer is that we've stepped a little too far out onto the edge already, and we've damaged the same plank that got us there. There's no turning back. You know, sort of like with immigration. We allowed so many people into this country without checking out who they were over the past 6 or 7 years, whatever, that in most large gatherings now, it's becoming difficult to point out the one or two Americans, people who were actually born in this country, in those photos. All right, shifting gears and moving out to my neck of the woods for a minute, there now stands a 90-foot-tall statue of Lord Hanuman, a major figure in the Hindu religion. You know, I remain in favor of our nation's freedom of religion. I really do. So, okay. But I also wonder what might happen politically if one of our churches erected a 90-foot statue of Jesus Christ. My gut says there would be an instant uproar from the left, accusing Christians of being intolerant and whatever phobic and worse. We have become a society in which things that are traditional in the United States, things that are the foundation of what built the United States, are no longer acceptable. And if anybody from any other part of the world wants to do anything they want to do here, we're supposed to accept it, or we are fascists and racist and every other bad word people can call us. All right, I'm going to go ahead and lighten up here. Got about 2 minutes to go, and I want to make them somewhat memorable if possible. First, something that concerns me, and that is that so-called elite techies are part of a nationwide rise in homeschooling that ditches traditional teaching in favor of AI to give those kids home lessons. What could possibly go wrong with AI teaching our children? I don't know. Maybe everything? That's enough of that. Oh, and by the way, for the handful of people in this audience who might care, Sherwin-Williams has named its 2027 color of the year. Are you ready? Celery. I hope you like light green, because you're going to see an awful lot of it coming soon. I guess we're done with gray now. I remember the first time I saw a gray car on the road, not silver, but gray, just flat gray. And I just kind of scratched my head and said, what's that? And for my outdoors audience that also listens to this show on the way toward at least the fall bow hunting season for deer, comes this story from Missouri, that of an Amazon delivery driver who was almost killed when someone on the other side of the neighborhood shot a crossbow and it went through this guy's truck's front windshield. Police said the man who shot the arrow told them he was testing his new crossbow and overshot his target. You think, Robin Hood? Quite fortunately, the driver's going to be fine, and police didn't charge the guy. They couldn't, because there's still not a law against being stupid. All right, I'll wrap this one up with the story of a Marine veteran in Texas who on social media asked for 100 birthday cards for his 100th birthday. He got more than 4,000. Happy birthday, Marine, and Semper Fi.
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18: The real thing.
19: Sentencing day over a bombing that killed U.S. troops. I'm Lisa Brady, Fox News. The man just punished was tried and convicted for his role in the Afghanistan bombing that killed 13 U.S. service members.
20: Mohammed Sharifullah has been sentenced to 20 years in prison for the Abbey Gate bombing in 2021 at the Kabul airport. The defendant was convicted earlier this year on conspiracy to provide material support to ISIS. Prior to sentencing, family members of the 13 U.S. service members, 11 Marines, one sailor, and one Army soldier killed during the evacuation at the airport gave victim impact statements. Their loved ones were helping evacuate people during the U.S. withdrawal from Afghanistan.
19: Fox's Gernot Scott, U.S. District Judge Anthony Trenga, saying he would have preferred a sentence for each service member killed. Another U.S. energy company makes a deal in Venezuela where Continental Resources plans to develop an oil field.
26: It's a milestone deal in the U.S.-Venezuelan relationship. It's a milestone deal in making the Western Hemisphere the center of the global energy system.
19: U.S. Energy Secretary Chris Wright is a G20 energy meeting was wrapping up in Houston. The U.S. Interior Secretary says the geopolitical center of energy is moving away from the Middle East, choke points, and terrorism. U.S. oil prices have been easing a bit today, but still over $102 a barrel, with diesel hitting another record high.
27: Far too many people are working hard and playing by the rules, but they can't thrive and can barely survive.
19: House Democratic Leader Hakeem Jeffries accusing Republican lawmakers of refusing to stand up to the president. House Speaker Mike Johnson says there's progress under the Trump agenda after inflation soared in the previous administration. A Fox News alert from the Fed just announcing its first interest rate hike in more than 3 years to help fight sticky inflation. 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
4: All right, this is a topic that is what we call in the talk radio business, evergreen, which means it never gets old. You can talk about it all you want, anytime you want, and people will always have something to contribute to it. Saw a story out of Florida, 22-year-old, trying to remember what I was like at 22. I was very mature at 22. What about you? I think it's hard to find very mature 22-year-olds anymore, but I'd already been married for 3 years. I was becoming a father at 22. So yeah, I was in a hurry to grow up. I was a very, very mature 22-year-old. I don't think you got a lot of mature 22-year-olds left anymore. And this is something I would expect a 22-year-old driver to do, I guess. Again, out of Florida, guy is driving, applying deodorant while he drives, not a spray deodorant, a stick deodorant, which, you know, think about that for a second. That requires you to hold the stick with one hand and raise your armpit and then apply and then switch and do the other one. In between, what's steering the car? And maybe your knees or maybe nothing at all. And I don't know about you, but it's hard to steer with your leg or with your knees when you also have to apply brakes and the gas. So this is, there's not enough body parts involved in being able to steer the vehicle in order for it to be safe. And it wasn't. And he ended up crashing his vehicle into a concrete wall and then ended up on the top of the wall. By some miracle, he's okay. Not injured. I'm sure the car is a complete wreck. But, you know, he's been ticketed for careless driving, which is pretty obvious. But you would think there'd be can't we add, I've always wanted to do this on a criminal basis. Couldn't we add some sort of additional charge for criminal stupidity? Shouldn't there be like a criminal stupidity charge? Careless driving with criminal stupidity, you know, to take it up a notch, you know, provide a little bit more punishment, maybe a bigger fine just for being that stupid. I would love to be able to do that. That seems to make sense to me. Anyway, I guess his penalty is he wrecked the car. Thank goodness he didn't hurt anybody else in the process. But I started thinking, you know, we see this on a daily basis here in Houston. We have 6.8 million people who live in the greater Houston area. We have hundreds upon hundreds of thousands of people, millions of people on the roads each and every day. And it's a wonder, probably, when you think about all the traffic that we have, that we don't get more of these incidents more often. And we all see crazy things. I see people run red lights all the time. I see people, you know, passing school buses. I see all kinds of very dangerous things out there. I very rarely see anybody, though, applying deodorant while they're trying to drive. Now, every now and again, I will see a woman applying makeup. But I have to say that most of the time I've seen that, it's been while they've been stopped. They've been stopped at a traffic light. If you're stopped at a traffic light, the only danger you have in applying makeup or doing something else that requires you to look in your rearview mirror or the vanity mirror above, you know, where your visor is, would be, you know, that you aren't paying attention to when the signal changes and you're still sitting there. And of course, that happens all the time, but by people distracted by plenty of things, the radio, their cell phone, whatever. But it got me thinking. I have a friend who evidently likes to shave while he's driving in the car. He's a businessman. He travels a lot by vehicle for meetings. He has kind of a regional business, so he drives to different parts of the state, and he's in his car a lot, and sometimes he feels like he needs to shave, you know, get that 3 o'clock shadow going or whatever. And so he has a portable electric razor in his car.

0: And what he will do is he will pull that thing out, and he'll be driving one-handed, and he'll be shaving with the other hand, which you can do. But the only thing he does that really could be distracting is every now and again he'll check in the mirror to see if he missed a spot. That's the only person I know that actually does that. Now, truth be told, Elizabeth, my wife, she's always vigilant for ear hair. I don't know what it is about getting older that you start growing hair out of your nose, you start growing hair out of your ears, in other places where you don't really want or need hair, and you stop growing hair on the top of your head. But she's always vigilant about ear hair and nose hair, but especially ear hair. So when she sees it, she only seems to notice it when I'm driving and the light hits a certain way. So what she does is when she sees it, she's put a little ear clipper thing in the car. So when she sees it, she'll pull that out, and I'm driving, and she'll be there trimming my ears. Which I'm sure is hilarious to people who are driving by. It doesn't distract me. I'm still got both hands on the wheel. I'm still looking at traffic. She's the one that's doing the trimming. But there are people out there, I'm sure, who trim themselves. So we asked our listeners this morning over on KTRH, strangest distracted driving move you've seen. What was the strangest thing you saw people doing that had to be distracting while they're trying to drive?
1: Hey, Jimmy, this is Wyatt from Porter. Some years ago, I witnessed a vehicle very nearly rear-end the car in front of them because the driver was working on their laptop. Now, the interesting thing about this vehicle that very nearly rear-ended the car in front of them is it was completely wrapped in a well-known insurance company's name, complete with the little green mascot.
2: Hi, Jimmy, this is Michelle from Spring Branch. I've seen a man trim his nose hairs while driving.
0: Man trimming his nose hairs while driving. Okay. And the other one, should there be, you would like to think there had been an extra penalty for the guy working for Geico who's working on his laptop while he's driving? Probably processing somebody's insurance claim. You would think if the company found out about it, I would expect big punishment for him.
3: Good morning. This is Teresa from Snook. Craziest thing I ever saw was in Houston on 610. There was a woman driving a minivan reading a book right there on her steering wheel on 610. I'd change lanes. She'd follow me. Couldn't get away from that female.
4: Good morning, Jimmy. This is Edna from Summerwood. I've seen all sorts of things when I've been driving. Before cell phones, I saw people reading books. A couple times in Humble, I saw one girl driving with her knees while eating cereal, another one eating spaghetti. And I've had guys pull up next to me to show me their weenus. Nobody wants to see that. But yeah, very weird things while driving. Have a great day.
0: All right. Well, the weenus, that's a different issue, I think. That's making distracted driving for you, if you have to take a look at that. All right, quick little break. We're back with more in a moment. Jimmy Barrett here on AM 950 KPRC.
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0: All right, you may have heard. Are you familiar with who Macklemore is? Macklemore, he's an artist. He's touring. Well, he was touring with Ed Sheeran and doing concerts at stadium concerts. And one of the stadiums that he was supposed to be appearing in, Gillette Stadium, which is in Foxborough, Massachusetts, suburban Boston. Macklemore is a recording artist who has political opinions. And evidently he has decided that he wants to use his bully pulpit as a musical artist in order to share his feelings on Israel. And he made a little announcement and little commentary at the beginning of his performance, and word has gotten around. Robert Kraft, who owns the New England Patriots and also owns the Gillette Stadium in Foxborough, where the Patriots play at and where this concert is supposed to happen, basically banned Macklemore from appearing in his stadium. And I don't know if he put pressure on other stadium owners to do the same thing, but before you know it, they're all basically saying, yeah, well, he can't come here. And so Macklemore has been dropped from the Ed Sheeran concert. Now, Ed Sheeran himself claims that he is not political, that his concerts are not a place for political commentary. He was nice and cozy with Macklemore before all this. He's kind of tried to distance himself a little bit. But let's get back into what caused all this to happen. Here is Macklemore. Here's what Macklemore had to say, at least a part of what Macklemore had to say, and some reaction to it on The Five.
20: I've been trying to figure out a way to say this all day. One of the reasons why I wanted to come on this tour was because I wanted to stand up here on stages and stadiums across America and say two words that are very near and dear to my heart: Free Palestine.
21: Every time I want to say she's not stupid, she pulls me back in. she is as dumb as they come. It is not censorship. And I'm not even going to waste my time explaining to you why it's not censorship. You go look it up. Ask Grok, why isn't this censorship? They'll have an answer for you. What's his name? Macklemore. His constant public activism is pretending to be heroic, but it's actual cowardice, because it's done from a stage. So it's a one-way forum. He has never actually had a debate or argued about this. This is the safest spot for somebody with weak ideas to be. That is, in a place where no one can engage with you. You have the microphone. They don't. You got a couple thousand people in front of you. They're wasted. They don't care. And you get the clicks. But you couldn't hold 5 seconds with anybody who knows their crap. He's also scum because of the genocidal claim. October 7th, okay, that was an act of genocide. Israel's response to it wasn't, because the war that Hamas deserved was, although devastating, not a genocide. Israel dropped leaflets and made evacuation warnings and phone calls. They made a deliberate attempt to separate civilians from terrorists. That is the opposite of genocide. Now, it was devastating, but that wasn't our problem. That wasn't Israel's problem. That was Hamas. Hamas embedded command tunnels and weapons in dense civilian areas to make sure that the urban warfare would create terrible civilian casualties. And why? So they could create the accusation and appearance of genocide. And you useful idiots embraced it. You're all clowns. Anybody who says this is a genocide is an effing clown.
0: Okay, Greg Gutfeld, how do you really feel about it? Okay, it's one of those things. I think in a perfect world, most of us who appreciate music and art to a certain extent, and movies and television, have been completely turned off by the process because these people all feel the need to tell us their politics now. I don't want to know what your politics are. I'm not interested in getting your opinion or your advice on how I should vote, what issues should be important to me. If I'm going to see you in concert, I want you to sing or rap or whatever it is that you do. I'm there because I appreciate your music. I'm there for that reason alone, not to hear you preach to me about any of your politics. It's the same reason why I won't go see Bruce Springsteen anymore or any other artist who wants to spend their concert time trying to tell me that Trump's an idiot, or you know, that this liberal cause or that liberal cause should be something I should support. Not the least bit interested. I'll make you a deal. I won't try to convince you, Mr. Artist, how you should feel about politics. You don't try to influence me, okay? But that's not how it works with liberals. That's not how it works with the progressive. The progressive people think that you're an idiot. That you're, well, I take that back. They'll use the term, they won't call you an idiot most of the time. They will call you ignorant. Your problem is you're ignorant about these issues, and all I really need to do is to inform you and you will change your mind. No, that's not true. I'm not ignorant on the issue. I understand the issue. My perspective is different than yours. And you can't stand that my perspective is different than yours. Why is that? Why do you have to be right? Who are you trying to convince is right in all this? And that's the problem I have. And it's also a problem we have right now with politics in general. And it's kind of worked its way, I think, into the Senate race here in Texas. You know, you've got James Talafrico, who has espoused all kinds of crazy things. You don't need me to repeat them. You've heard them repeated a million times if you're listening to talk radio. You don't need me to repeat that to you. You're smart enough to figure that out. And for a long time, he had the floor all to himself. Because Ken Paxton spent all of his money, all of his campaign money, beating John Cornyn. Well, now we've had a Republican convention, midterm convention, and there are money's coming into the coffers, millions upon millions of dollars coming into the coffers, which are all getting spent on television ads. Now, so far, all of the Ken Paxton ads I've seen have been anti-Talarico ads, just like most, not all, but most of the Talarico ads I've seen have been anti-Ken Paxton. I guess if you're James Talarico, you can't really run on what your policies are because your policies would scare the bejeebers out of most Texans. So you can't really run on that. You have to run on an anti-Paxton platform. I get that. But if you're Ken Paxton, do we just need to scare people about Talafrico? Because I think that, you know, word's gotten out about who Talafrico is. Now I think what you need to do maybe to seal the deal is to make yourself less scary to people who think that you're some sort of a right-wing freak by explaining what you stand for, which I think matches up pretty well with your average Texan, what Ken Paxton stands for and his success rate. You know, Talafrico wants to tell everybody how the Republicans impeached Ken Paxton. Well, how about Ken Paxton tells everybody how successful he was at fighting the Biden administration? I haven't seen much of those ads so far. Let's get on that. Let's sell some of the positives of Ken Paxton, not just the negatives of James Talarico. I talked about all this stuff with Kyle Sinclair. He's Bear County GOP chair out there in suburban San Antonio. Here's my conversation with Kyle Sinclair. How many crates of gold is that Republican cavalry hauling with them, Kyle? How much will it take?
1: Oh, first off, thanks for having me on the show. I would say whatever it takes to win, we do not need James Talafrico in the Senate representing Texas or this country.
0: I guess as important as how is that money going to be spent? What is the best way to attack Talafrico? And I guess the best thing to do is to just talk about his record.
1: Yeah, I think that's the biggest thing is he has nothing to stand on. His ideological policies were woke as it can be, which is why the Democratic Party is getting behind him. And that's the only thing he can stand on. I mean, it is ridiculous that he thinks he can represent Texas. He maybe represent some metropolitan cities, but he does not represent Texas.
0: Well, he certainly represents Austin, unfortunately, and maybe San Antonio, yeah. And maybe even the heart of the city of Houston. And unfortunately, that's where the big population centers are. So it's something we have to pay attention to.
1: Yeah, absolutely. There's nothing about it. I mean, we've got to get out and vote Ken Paxton, for U.S. Senate. And I think he does a great job. He's been out. I've seen him in San Antonio multiple times through this campaign trail and across the state of Texas. He's a good campaigner. And obviously, President Trump came out and rallied not only through the midterm, but even prior to that, came out and did fundraisers event for a general Ken Paxton. And I think he he'll do a good job. And the reality is that the Republicans do not get out to vote for any reason. I don't care what your reason is. That is a vote for James Talarico. So you have to get out to vote. And that's what President Trump said in the midterm, that act like I'm on the ballot because it really impacts the next 2 years of his presidency.
0: Most of the ads I've seen so far, the new ads that are finally showing up for Ken Paxton, are direct attack ads against Telefrico, just like the ads that they are running are attack ads for the most part against Ken Paxton. At some point in time, is it important for Ken Paxton to run some ads that show Texans what he really does stand for as far as policy?
1: Yeah, I mean, I think you need to have a mixture of that for sure. I've seen, obviously, on social media, not necessarily media, but social media, I know that his team is doing that, highlighting all the things that they're doing. I personally have been working with Ken Paxton's team for the San Antonio Bexar County area. And look, President Trump said himself, he is by far one of the best attorney generals in the United States. I know personally when I talked to Ken Paxton that he said he sued the Biden administration over 100 times. It is the most out of any attorney general in the United States trying to fight the woke policies, the open border rhetoric, and everything else. And he's done many, many great things, such as taking on Meta, taking on, you know, child trafficking. I can go down the list, but he's done a really good job as Attorney General representing the state of Texas. He'll be a phenomenal United States Congressman.
0: I think even,
1: Senator.
0: I think even more important, though, than talking about how many times he sued the Biden administration, is showing how many times he won.
1: Yeah. Yeah, absolutely. I mean, you know, he is a fighter and he's a winner. And I think he will represent the values of the state of Texas. And I think that's the biggest thing. Again, why the Democratic Party has not won across the state for almost 40 years, because we are a red state with blue metropolitan cities. And that number outweighs it.
0: That is Kyle Sinclair, Bexar County GOP chair. We'll be right back. Jimmy Barrett, you're on AM 950 KPRC.
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0: All right, let's start this segment with a data breach. Any CenterPoint customers out there? Okay, I've got my hand raised. You know, if you live in the greater Houston area, chances are pretty good that you are a CenterPoint customer. Did you know that CenterPoint has had a data breach? News to you, right? Well, news to me, too. Not surprising, because they haven't had much, needless to say, about it. CenterPoint does not like bad publicity, and they've had their fair share of bad publicity over the course of the last few years, so I'm sure they're not eager to have a discussion about this particular topic. But if you're a CenterPoint customer, you need to know about it, because information about you may be out there. Now, what that information is, we're not exactly sure. Company has not said. Maybe they don't know. Who all is impacted? How many of their customers impacted? Same thing. We really don't know. Now, I don't know how long they've known about this data breach, but my guess would be it's going to be months before we know more about the data breach. Here's the report from KHOU 11.
9: CenterPoint says only a portion of its customers were impacted, and so far they haven't said the type of information that was compromised. But experts say even the smallest amount of your information getting out has the potential to cost you a lot.
10: Cybersecurity breaches happen on small and large scales, and breaching a company like CenterPoint, cybersecurity expert David Taxer of Texas Cyber Solution says could potentially put thousands at risk.
11: What I would be most concerned about now is scammers calling people up, impersonating CenterPoint Energy, having information like their account number, one of their recent power bill amounts, being able to say, well, you paid this much a couple months ago, I am who I am, I need your credit card. For so-and-so reason.
10: CenterPoint activated cybersecurity protocols after an online post claiming someone collected data, including customer information. CenterPoint hasn't said the type of information collected.
12: Even if they steal your phone number, you know, that can be major too. 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
10: Experts say typically hackers go after account information, social security numbers, and payment history. CenterPoint says its cybersecurity team immediately launched more system protections. 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
12: If you see something pop up, that's where you should check. But check it regularly. And again, the typical things that I tell people, feel free to change your passwords on a very regular basis.
10: Experts say this breach skated under the radar. Systems that protect the electric and gas grid have a more robust cybersecurity that also works to protect against foreign influences.
11: They have cyber teams. That this is critical infrastructure, keeps the grid going, it's a national security issue. Those cyber teams are probably focused, well, and not probably, they are. They're focused on protecting the grid from China.
10: In moments like this, here's his advice to avoid being scammed.
11: Vigilance is the right word. It needs to be vigilant.
9: CenterPoint says it is working with third-party experts to determine the breach and find out how many customers were impacted to notify them and the authorities as required by law.
0: Okay. It's good. Trust me, it'll be a while before you get any real information on that. So you have to keep an eye on that yourself. I think that if we've learned anything, is that just about every company out there has been hacked or will be hacked. Your information is not safe. That we all have to monitor our own credit. We all have to monitor our own bank accounts. We all have to monitor what's going on with our own Social Security numbers. That we can't count on the people who collect this information to protect it. And that's a shame. Now, where the real danger would be is if somebody managed to hack into the Social Security system, which is a major concern I have, because they have every little life detail about you. All your information is right there. Not to mention the fact that if you're collecting Social Security, it's just a matter of time. At some point, somebody is going to figure out how to hack into the Social Security system, gather the necessary information, and steal your Social Security money, your monthly check. It's just a matter of when. And quite honestly, knowing how generally behind the times government is in things like security, I'm surprised it hasn't happened yet. All right, here's something we are waiting for as we tape today's program. But I'm going to make the assumption that the Fed is going to follow through and is going to raise the interest rate. And I know the president would not be happy with that. But the reality is, when we talked to Pat Shin, our KTRH money man, we found out it really isn't that big a deal. So here's my conversation with Pat Shin on raising interest rates and why we shouldn't be that concerned.
1: The president does not want anything to do with an interest rate hike, but they're likely going to do it today, aren't they?
2: Absolutely. So first off, let's tell our listeners about interest rates. When we talk about interest rates, remember, there's an entire spectrum of rates that run anywhere from overnight all the way out to 30 years. Now, what the Federal Reserve does, Jimmy, they'll change overnight rates. That's the only impact. So when we talk about what the Fed is going to do today or not do, we're talking about overnight rates. Now, when you watch TV tonight, no matter what network, they're going to talk about credit cards, they're going to talk about car loans, they're going to talk about mortgages. What they do today has nothing to do with that. Now, it may indirectly affect it. In other words, we might see the Federal Reserve raise interest rates today, and we may see the market may adjust those rates, but the Federal Reserve is only changing the overnight lending rate. Also, we can all be Fed experts. All you have to do now is look at what the market is pricing in. We go to Fed funds futures. Interesting enough, Jimmy, a month ago, there was a 33% odds we'd see a rate hike today. A week ago, 60%, now 93%. And so the market is demanding the Federal Reserve will indeed raise rates. They're going to do what the market says. Otherwise, we'd see long rates go up dramatically.
0: Well, as you said, they've already priced this in. So Wall Street will not be surprised when this happens today, right?
2: They will not be surprised at all. And so here's the thing from my perspective, Jimmy, is it's really not going to do any good. Now, we've seen prices for food, prices for cars, prices for housing moderate. Yes, they're still way up from where they were a year ago. But if you look at the last 3 months, inflation has come way down. Except one area, and that's, of course, energy. We know why that is, the conflict with Iran. Raising interest rates a quarter point today isn't going to do anything to bring oil prices down, but nonetheless, we will see a rate hike today. What does it mean for investors? For your 401k, not much of anything. If you're a saver, on this program, we've talked a lot about beating the bank, having your money somewhere, maybe in a Schwab government money fund, Fidelity government money fund, Vanguard money fund, buying treasury bills. The rates on those are going to go up after today. Won't be tomorrow. It'll be maybe a week from now. If you're borrowing money, it won't have any impact at all unless you're borrowing at the prime rate. The prime rate floats, and the prime rate will go up a quarter point. So if you're borrowing on a floating rate type loan tied to prime, that would go up. But for the most part, won't affect your 401k.
1: All right, let me ask you this, because you just got through saying that it really won't make any difference because all the inflation right now is tied to energy costs, and the only thing that's going to change that is the end of the conflict in Iran. So if it won't do anything, why do it?
2: Yeah, the market is pretty much demanding it. So the Federal Reserve right now, Jimmy, is not leading the market. Remember, Fed Chairman Kevin Warsh, he dropped forward guidance. So had we have forward guidance like under the old Fed chair, they'd have been talking markets down. Today, we have no guidance. The market's pricing in at a 93% odds. They'd have a hissy fit today if the Fed doesn't raise rates.
1: Okay,
2: so the markets are leading the Fed.
1: They're raising rates because they have to do something. And even if that something doesn't work, they have to do something.
2: Yeah, they need to keep their credibility. Yeah, so the deal is, Jimmy, the Federal Reserve, very important they keep their credibility as an inflation fighter, especially with a brand new Fed chair. In order to keep that credibility, they need to raise rates today.
1: So it's about their reputations, not actually about accomplishing anything today. Okay, I guess I got that. Yeah, quick little break. Back with our final segment in just a moment. Jimmy Barrett here on AM 950 KPRC.
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0: All right, we've had a lot of negative AI stories here lately. And it really, again, feels like piling on. You know, there's one thing I'm starting to figure out is that all of these techies, all of these AI techies, they're all progressives for the most part. Just like all of the politicians who say we need to slow down AI and that we should be worried about AI killing us all, they're all Democrats. I find that all very interesting. And what's even more interesting is how they're all saying the exact same thing. You ever notice that about Democrats? They're very good at organizing themselves and being on the same page. But the problem is their message is so exactly the same that it sounds rehearsed. Probably because it is rehearsed. So if they're all rehearsing, saying how bad AI is, then why are they doing that? What is the purpose behind it? You know, they're obviously trying to slow us down. Do they want us to lose the AI battle to the Chinese? Do they want to have more control over artificial intelligence? And are AI executives willing to do that because they're betting on the Democrats to be the ones to make the rules and to have control? Are they looking for some sort of immunity for the things that they're going to do next? And what about the positive aspects here? And here is a guy, he's the co-founder of a company called 10X. His name is Armon Harzanki. He says AI is going to solve a lot of problems, and we need to remember that. Here he is.
21: I think that everybody right now is thinking about the downsides of AI.
8: I personally think that AI is going to change the world for better. I think, as you can see in my tweet and the essays that I'm writing, I think that AI is going to cure cancer. I think it's going to provide free education, create abundance. I think that it will do all of these positive things. However, if you ask most people, businesses don't know how to use AI, and people think it's going to kill all of us. And so our company, 10X, like, we founded it to solve the first problem. We work with some of the most innovative companies in the world to help them adopt AI, and that's working. It's going great. However, most people still hate AI, and that hate is growing as this rhetoric is improving. And I think that the fear should be discussed. I'm not one to say that, hey, we should just ignore it and just accelerate blindly. I think we should discuss that. But why are we not discussing the fact that Moderna and Merck have a cancer vaccine that was co-developed with AI? Why aren't we talking about how Khan Academy and other leading educational institutions are building AI tutors to go in any student's pockets? So, like I said, every day I wake up trying to help businesses adopt AI in ways that provide abundance to the world. And these essays will be a series where it's my attempt to convince people that there will be abundance generated by AI for everybody, that AI is only going to be as effective as the harnesses that we put around it. And that is both, we think about that when we're designing systems to help businesses and help people. But when we're trying to defend against these things and put constraints on them, I think it's similarly important to think about the fact that when we're implementing them, we can build guardrails. And then to answer your question, the second part of your question, the way to defend and the way to provide defense against AI is with AI. If you're worried about cyber capabilities, how do we do that right now? Well, we have hackers that are bad guys, and then we have white hat hackers who are good guys, and they find the vulnerabilities before the bad guys. The same thing has to happen in every layer of the stack as it relates to AI.
0: There you go. There's your guardrails right there. And one last one, because I got a big kick out of it. It's mid-September now, so Halloween's right around the corner. A woman on TikTok warning parents about a pumpkin decoration called Jabberin' Jack that sings a song that you might not want a Halloween decoration singing to small children who are walking up to your porch.
10: Who wants to be wicked for one night?

0: my roasted pumpkin seeds.
1: What? He's singing about come closer, I have a kiss for you, and it tastes like pumpkin pie. We'll be wicked for one night, morbid and nefarious. It's a Halloween decoration. What? That's crazy. That sounds like more of the adults only thing. Please, you know, if you're buying as a decoration, Jabberin' Jack, don't let Jabberin' Jack jabber on your front porch. All right, to 5-year-old little girls who are coming by to trick or treat. Yeah, let's not do that. Okay, there's your first Halloween decoration warning. I haven't seen any stories about costumes this year. I'm assuming that the slutty is still in. We're still doing slutty everything. I'll keep you posted on that one. Listen, y'all have a great day. Thanks for listening. I do appreciate it. I'll see you tomorrow morning, bright and early, 5 a.m. over on News Radio 740 KTRH. We're back here at 1 on AM 950 KPRC.
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9: For real.
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11: Makes a move. I'm Lisa Brady, Fox News. The central bank with its first interest rate hike in more than 3 years, and the vote was unanimous as inflation remains elevated.
12: This summer's inflation readings do not tell me that underlying trends have meaningfully improved.
11: But Fed Chair Kevin Warsh says even with elevated uncertainty, economic activity is expanding at a solid pace.
12: Given that resilience and the potential for even greater performance, an attitude of optimism is exactly what I heard inside the FOMC these last 2 days.
11: A rate hike can help cool inflation by raising borrowing costs and prompting consumers to pull back. President Trump has pushed for a rate cut, but the Fed is signaling another hike could happen later this year. The Trump administration says it's saving taxpayers billions with an ongoing fraud crackdown. The latest arrests in Los Angeles, where federal investigators say suspects stole more than $130 million meant for the homeless, using money for luxury cars, trips, and to build a million-dollar nightclub.
9: We were on site as federal agents arrested one of the alleged fraudsters, a woman described as the middleman, accused of receiving kickbacks for creating ghost clients, fake clients, for another fraudster, Alexander Sufer, who operated homeless organizations, one called Abundant Blessings, that received tens of millions of dollars in homeless funding.
11: Fox's Matt Finn in L.A. Sufer has since pleaded guilty to fraud charges. A woman driving the car that collided with a city bus in Los Angeles yesterday, causing a deadly accident, is now under arrest on suspicion of murder. Police say she's held on $4 million bail, suspected of slamming her SUV into the bus. That bus crash killed at least two people, injuring others, and a news helicopter hovering over that scene crashed, killing three more. 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
8: 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Just click listen, then swipe right and hear the latest news updates on your time. 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
11: The U.S. House just approving a resolution to hold billionaire Leon Black in contempt of Congress over the Jeffrey Epstein investigation after he defied Oversight Committee subpoenas to appear and to turn over any potential non-disclosure agreements. A bipartisan committee vote had advanced the contempt resolution. The House vote refers the matter to the Justice Department. Black's lawyers have said he had no knowledge of Epstein's conduct, accusing congressional investigators of abusing their power. The White House Chief of Staff Susie Wiles just announcing she's cancer-free, posting that her results came back clear after an appointment this week. Wiles was diagnosed with early-stage breast cancer about 4 months ago.
15: She was continuing to work pretty much the entire time that she was dealing with this. She was seeking treatment, but she never took a leave of absence. She was still here a lot. We have seen her at public events. I have seen her at private meetings with the president throughout this ordeal that she's been dealing with.
11: Fox's Peter Ducey at the White House. In her post, Wiles thanking everyone for prayers and offering special

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0: from the heart of our nation's capital, Washington, D.C. 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
1: It is Wednesday, September 16th, 2026. 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Big event for them tonight, sold out. Really excited for that. Listen to the lineup we have in store for you today. U.S. Senator Tim Scott, who is the NRSC chairman this cycle. How are things looking across the Senate map? It's getting a little scary out there. I want to ask him about that. We will also welcome in our next hour the Senate Majority Leader John Thune of South Dakota. Much to get to with the leader. Last but not least, in our final hour, Ben Shapiro on the show today. So that's a pretty stellar crowd on this show as it unfolds. You can follow us, and you would know the lineup, in fact, if you follow us. So get ahead of the curve every day at Guy Benson Show on social media. You can follow me as well personally at Guy P. Benson. Send us an email whenever you'd like, gbs@fox.com. I have to talk about this now cultural skirmish that has exploded. We touched on it earlier in the week over Macklemore, the sort of washed up musical artist, and Ed Sheeran and this tour where Macklemore was dropped after going on these Palestine rants on stage. And it's escalated because Macklemore is now becoming the cause celeb yet again, the big hero of people in the Red-Green Alliance, the hard leftists and the Islamists. And what's interesting is the backlash now against Ed Sheeran is very targeted and very intentional. In fact, I'll play some audio here in a second of AOC joining the pile-on. But now all the other opening acts for Sheeran on his current tour have dropped out. His house band has called it quits in solidarity with Macklemore. Most, if not all, these people, by the way, Irish, and there is a very serious anti-Semitism problem in Ireland, really, really bad. I mean, Ireland was like neutral in World War II. They are reflexively anti-British all the time. If that means supporting terrorists, and we can get into some of the history there and the IRA. I mean, it's bad. But they've decided that Ed Sheeran is now history's greatest monster. And Macklemore is the hero they need to rally around. And what they are doing intentionally in all of these cases is deliberately refusing to acknowledge or grapple with or talk at all about some of the problems with Macklemore that have dated back years. In fact, here's a tweet of his. It was shortly after the anniversary of 9/11 in 2009. Macklemore tweeted, and I'm just quoting, 9/11, ... Bush knocked down the towers. Right? The guy is a conspiratorial nut. So unsurprisingly, he is fully on board with the anti-Semitic brigade. Oh, excuse me. I meant anti-Zionist, because that's what they say. Except, no. With him, unequivocally, it is anti-Semitism. Look no further. Even if you want to excuse

0: There's a 2009 tweet blaming the president of the United States for knocking down the Twin Towers on 9/11. That's crazy, Tim. But it's like, oh, well, let's not cancel someone over old tweets, even if, you know, that's very toxic and disgusting. All right, fine. How about years and years later, Macklemore going on stage in what a lot of Jews are calling Jew face? He put on a costume to make fun of Jewish people and like this caricature cartoon version of what anti-Semites portray Jewish people to be, including a prosthetic nose, ladies and gentlemen. He put on a Jewish costume and attached a Jewish looking, in his mind, nose to his face and went on stage and then also did the Nazi salute while in that costume. When you do that, if you're a Bush knocked down the towers and here's my Jew nose costume while I do the Heil Hitler salute, if that's your pedigree, I think actually quite a lot of the criticism being directed at Ed Sheeran is justified for putting this man on his tour in the first place, especially considering, I'm like, when is the last time this guy had a hit? So, you know, you could maybe call it a lapse in judgment for Ed Sheeran. Of course, the backlash that he's getting is coming from the Palestine crowd that insists that the only reason this is happening is because Macklemore is being censored because he went on stage at some of these concerts before getting dropped and did a whole thing about Palestine and genocide and the rest of it. And we played that clip for you. He did it on stage. It really pissed off a lot of people who were at the concert. I think if that was all that he said without this background, I'm not sure the right move would be to throw him off the tour with the stadium saying we don't want to platform him. But given his 9/11 trutherism and his overt, like with bells on, anti-Semitism, like imagine someone wearing, not decades ago, but in the modern era, blackface and going out and doing a big, like blackface performance and maybe like saluting, let's say like the Charleston church massacre perpetrator or something. It, you know, a solidarity symbol for that monster. Is there any chance that person doesn't get canceled? My problem, and I've said it before, I'll say it again, is not with the idea that there are some lines that shouldn't be crossed where there needs to be accountability, where you become toxic to polite society, where you just go too far. I think that all of us agree that there are certain lines. The debate is where they should be, and the anti-woke culture, you know, cancel mob, what we've been arguing for years is the lines are, first of all, very arbitrary. They are drawn in different places based on your ideology, and the excess of cancel culture has gone way too far. That's my position. Not a single person on the left who is willing to just gallop right past or pretend that it doesn't exist, the prosthetic nose Hitler salute incident, not a single one of them would tolerate a similar spectacle from someone directed at any other minority group. They would scream about bigotry and accountability, and the person who put him on the tour would be canceled for that reason. And yet, now Macklemore is the pristine example of just free speech. And he's, if you listen to these people and you look at the statements put out by all these artists who are canceling Ed Sheeran, it's all because he's speaking out for the babies of Palestine and against genocide, which itself is also a lie in all of this. Ed Sheeran put out a statement, and I think some of this he's made his own bed. But in part, he said, I'm appalled by the conflict between Israel and Palestine. The suffering and pain caused on both sides is a human tragedy. There are too many wars across the world causing immeasurable pain, none of which should be tolerated. Later, he says, those who have been to one of my shows will know that they are about unity, joy, escapism, love, and a place for everyone to feel welcome. I am not complicit. I have my personal views on this devastating conflict. Just because I choose not to speak publicly, it doesn't mean I don't have them. It doesn't mean I don't care, nor does it mean that I don't support many causes in my own personal way. There is a reason I do not use my professional platform for politics. My audience includes young people, often children of all backgrounds. Those who come to my shows do not expect a political forum. That's actually a completely reasonable thing for Ed Sheeran to say. And that is what caused a bunch of his warm-up acts. And again, dude, like, think about what you've done to yourself here. The people that you've chosen to put on stage with you, who all at the drop of a hat decided to publicly embarrass and cancel you and stand instead with the Bush did 9/11 Junos guy pretending that it's about Palestine. I mean, maybe this is a teachable moment for Ed Sheeran, although I worry it might be the wrong one, because the screaming and the madness is coming from this like mass psychosis direction. From these people who have been convinced that it doesn't matter how despicable you are, how overtly anti-Semitic you are, there is just carte blanche to do whatever you want if you just say the word apartheid or genocide after it. And then it's Gaza, Gaza, Gaza. AOC weighed in saying that, if anything, she is now boycotting Ed Sheeran. Cut 22.
1: Hey, if Ed Sheeran comes on the radio while you're driving along, are you changing the channels?
2: I am.
1: You are?
2: Yeah.
0: So an Ed Sheeran song comes on. AOC is so angry and so supportive of anti-Semitic, conspiratorial lunatic Macklemore and his free speech that she is going to turn off the radio or change stations if an Ed Sheeran hit. Like, Shape of You comes on. She's like lunging for the dial. That's at least what she wants her people to believe, because this is what is now required on the left if you want power. And this is one of, if not the, presidential front runners for the Democrats. I believe that. I'm not guaranteeing that she will run. I'm not guaranteeing that she'll be the nominee. But if she runs, and I think she is strongly considering it, she will be a leading candidate, if not a front runner. And she knows this is what she has to do and say in that party right now. To run to the... And by the way, these are all the people who do the cancellations all the time. The woke cancel mob, they are happy to ruin anyone's life if it suits their political agenda. But the guy who said Bush did 9/11 and put on a Jew nose and paraded around doing a Heil Hitler sign, that's the one. This is the big free speech martyr. All of a sudden, no, it's a step too far. And the guy who's no longer touring with him, he's the villain. I'm changing the channel if I hear him. And then she went on to talk about it. Gaza, Gaza, Gaza. There's the genocide in Gaza. There is no genocide. It's not a genocide. It's never been a genocide. It's a war started by Hamas, a genocidal terrorist organization with genocidal slogans and behavior. Israel has responded very aggressively, of course, because look what was done to them with the murder of all those people on October the 7th, 2023. But even using Hamas's own death count, it is not a genocide. Where we're in the ballpark of a 1-to-1 civilian to combatant death ratio in Gaza, that is not even close to a genocide. Where one side of the war is dropping leaflets and offering warnings for, you know, for innocent civilians to get out of certain places, and the other side is hiding behind the civilians and setting up terror centers and schools and hospitals, and you say the people who were attacked and the ones issuing warnings to civilians, they're doing a genocide? When the death tolls in the tens of thousands and roughly half of them are combatants in urban warfare where human shields are being used as a matter of course by the enemy, the genocide lie is a terrible, very, very sinister slander in all of this. And it is an like get out of jail free card for any of these people to behave as badly as possible. And they know a bunch of people will come rushing to their side if they just like regurgitate these talking points. It like completely removes the faculties and critical thinking of many, many people if you just do that. I will give some credit to the musical artist Pink. I like some of her music, by the way. She's getting backlash because she is taking the other side of this. She said in a statement, "I was born a Jew. I didn't pick it. I've never hidden it. Of course, I don't speak for Israel or for any government. I never have. What I said on October 2023 is still exactly what I believe. Hamas is a terrorist organization. Palestinians deserve a future that honors their humanity and their aspirations. Protecting innocent life comes first everywhere." She goes through and she says, back in 2014, Macklemore, quote, put on a hooked nose, a black beard and a bowl cut, performed in it and called it a random costume. Every Jew I knew exactly what it was. Then last weekend, he stood in front of a stadium full of music loving families with violent images from a war on the screens, dedicated a song to the movement of his choice, and then took to the mic to tell all the Jews in the stadium that it wasn't about them. You don't get to decide for us. She said, good for her. And by the way, this mob is after her. They are swarming like crazy to come after her and any celebrities that she's friends with. It is like a mind virus, this anti-Semitism, which is what it is, especially in Macklemore's case. And now one of the most prominent Democrats in the country is saying she will not listen to a song again of the artist who decided through this whole process that he won't be touring with that bigot any further. This is the state of modern quote unquote progress in our society, ladies and gentlemen. Oh, but Macklemore is very welcome somewhere. He's got an invite, a big invite out. We'll tell you about that after this on the Guy Benson Show.
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0: I'm Guy Benson. The mayor of Dearborn, Michigan, Abdullah Hamoud, turns out he's at least turned into a big Macklemore fan. He tweeted, "Hey, Macklemore, if they don't want you performing in their stadiums," we know who the they are in this case, "you're always welcome here in Dearborn. Come put on a show here. We'll make it a free concert sponsored by the city. We stand with you for a free Palestine." You know what? I suspect that Macklemore probably could draw a crowd in Dearborn, where in 2024, this happened, cut 34.
1: "We've been asked in the past, why are our protests on the International Day of Quds, why are they so anti-America? Why don't we just focus more on Israel and not talk so much about America? Gaza has shown the entire world why these protests are so anti-America. Because it's the United States government that provides the funds for all of the atrocities that we just heard about. And this is why Imam Khomeini, who declared the International Day of Quds, this is why he would say to pour all of your chants and all of your shouts upon the head of America.
0: The chanting there was death to America, where the speaker was saying, yeah, we are anti-America. It's not just Israel. Then he cited the now dead leader of the Iranian regime that has been busy killing Americans for decades, saying like, oh yeah, let's pour out in his honor the chants upon the heads of America, and then death to America, they chant in the streets of Dearborn, Michigan, where the mayor's like, hey, Macklemore, we like your style. Come on down. Oh, I'm sure they do. Senator Tim Scott is next.

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1: Glad to have you here on the Guy Benson Show. So back home in Washington, D.C., a big day in the life and times of a friend of mine, a friend of the program, Dr. Nicole Sapphire. You've been listening to this show for any period of time. You're, of course, familiar with Nicole. If you're a Fox viewer as well, she's been a senior medical contributor now for years. She was such an invaluable resource on this show during COVID and then beyond on issues related to public health. And she's been incredibly kind to me and my family. And when I've had any sort of questions or issues about, especially like, you know, young kids, she's not a pediatrician, but she's a doctor, always gets back to me and all of that. So she has a confirmation hearing going on today. And I just like to put my cards on the table. She's a friend. I'm rooting for her, and I texted her as much. So we'll update you on her confirmation process for U.S. Surgeon General as nominated by President Trump. With us now, U.S. Senator Tim Scott of South Carolina. He is NRSC chairman in the 2026 cycle, an important one with the elections looming in November. Senator, welcome back to the show.
2: Great. Hello, Guy. How are you?
1: I'm very, very well. I wanted to start, before we get into the individual races and some of the key sort of battlegrounds across the map, we have not spoken to you since the shocking and untimely passing of your colleague, Senator Lindsey Graham, of course, also from South Carolina, his sister now taking up the mantle and running for that now open seat. Just your reflections on Senator Graham, and just tell us about Darlene, his sister, and how you've gotten to know her.
2: Well, listen, Lindsey is irreplaceable, undeniably a powerful, strong voice, perhaps one of the strongest advocates with President Trump to keep America safe abroad. I loved him as a colleague. He's a brother from a different mother, but he stood strong and firm on behalf of this great nation that we have. I miss him to this day. We miss his humor. We miss his strength on foreign policy. Once again, not replaceable. Darlene Graham is a remarkable person with a very different focus. She is, to be honest with you, Guy, a little more conservative than Lindsey was, and she focuses a ton of her time on kitchen table economics. She goes to the grocery store. She understands the weight on the shoulders of breadwinners and folks trying to figure out how to make their way through this very difficult economic time. She also understands how to stand up for the defenseless. You know, there's an old Proverbs 31:8 that says, stand up for those who can't stand for themselves. And having run the agency for the disabled, she understands intimately how to stand in the gap from a conservative perspective for those who can't do it for themselves. So I've been really pleasantly surprised at her resiliency, her strength, her compassion, and certainly love her conservatism.
1: All right, let's talk about some of the races around the country. A couple, I'd say, potential bright spots, potential pickup opportunities for the party in Michigan, with a solid nominee for the Republicans and I think a dangerous and extreme nominee for the Democrats. And I'll have more to say about him later in the show, in Abdul El-Sayed. And then also kind of out of nowhere, New Hampshire seems to be giving the Democrats some heartburn right now in that open seat. Both of those are open seats. Let's start there and then get into some of the tougher sledding.
2: Yes, certainly. Michigan is a wonderful opportunity for Mike Rogers to do what Dave McCormick did just a couple of years ago, to run two times in a row and be successful. Why is it so important for Mike Rogers to be successful? A, he's an incredible man who spent his entire adult life in public service. And I'm talking about the FBI and carrying the badge, being able to keep Americans safe. He understands that intimately. On the other side, we have one of the most dangerous, radical, and frankly weird candidates in American history, Abdul El-Sayed. Here's a person, Guy, who wants to abolish ICE. He wants to defund the police. He wants to make it much harder for the poorest communities already rocked by economic uncertainty to see a criminal element returning to their communities because he wants to open the prisons. I mean, this is a guy so out of touch with Michigan that he literally says football is racist. I'm not sure about you, Guy. I've seen the NFL. Two-thirds African-American or better. He also thinks
1: that football. Big Ten football. There's a couple Big Ten teams in that state.
2: Yes, exactly. Michigan. I mean, I'm not necessarily going to celebrate the University of Michigan like I would my Carolina Gamecocks, as you would imagine. But they love their football in Michigan. Yeah, he also says that football is toxic masculinity, but he wants boys playing girls in sports. You just can't make this up. And then a family that has been consistently on the side of the terrorist, running around the country and celebrating Hassan Piker, the guy who said we deserve a 9/11, I can't think of a worse candidate to represent any state in the United States. Maybe one in a foreign land, but certainly not one. We need people who love America as we are, not as he wants to redesign us. And then you turn your attention to Chris Pappas in New Hampshire. Here's a congressman who's never seen a tax increase he didn't like. He wanted to raise taxes, Guy, on single moms like the one that raised me. He wanted to raise tax, voted to raise taxes on people earning a tip, on people working overtime, hardworking, struggling Americans. He wanted to raise their taxes, and on our senior citizens on Social Security. And on the other side, you have John Sununu, who understands the state intimately. What a family legacy of public service and public sacrifice. John Sununu will be the next senator for the great state of New Hampshire, where they live free or they die. But your listeners can go to defendthemajority.com to chip in just $5 to help us protect the majority, help our candidates win, and be the firewall for the United States of America, starting in the Senate.
1: There's a lot at stake in the Senate in particular. And, you know, I just talked about a couple real opportunities potentially for pickups. And we'll see. I think that there's real hope in one or both of those races. But, you know, the winds are blowing the other direction overall. We see it everywhere in the polling. We see very close Senate races, even with Republicans trailing in a bunch of states that Trump won in 2024, including by double digits in a number of them. You know, Susan Collins, a really tough out up in Maine, which is a blue state, but, you know, she's got a big race on her hands. If you can speak to the national environment briefly, we only have about 2 minutes left, and then also what this means, because I believe that if the Democrats, through a backlash election, win control of the Senate, anything that the president wants to do, personnel, anything, it'll just be absolutely dead for the next 2 years, no matter how good or worthy the person or the idea might be.
2: Yeah, you said it better than anybody could say it. That's why you're on the radio all the time. There's no doubt that President Trump's agenda is DOA, dead on arrival. And the only way to keep America's hope alive, to keep the dream moving forward, is for us to win, baby, win. And that means that we have to defeat candidates like James Tallarico, the cisgender, non-binary believing James Tallarico that thinks free markets and capitalism should be dead.
1: Texas, yeah, he said it was racist white supremacy that needs to be dismantled.
2: Yes, capitalism. There you go, Guy. That's why I said you're the best who could say it. You look at states like Iowa, Ohio, and Alaska, razor-thin margins one way or the other. I believe that winning in Iowa means Ashley Hinson continues to work hard for the people of the state. She certainly is a congresswoman who's doing a fabulous job now. But on the other side, Tirik, he literally hasn't seen the tax increase he doesn't like. And then in Alaska, we have our Dan Sullivan, but Mary Pottola, the Democrat running, so afraid of Dan Sullivan, our real Dan Sullivan, helped recruit another Dan Sullivan. And that is just dirty politics.
1: To confuse voters, they have a second Dan Sullivan on the ballot who's calling himself a Republican, even though we know he's a progressive. So they're pulling out all the stops for a reason. Even their moderates are flirting with things like court packing. So wake up if you're on the right and engage, because this cycle, you can't just give up on it. You simply cannot, and there are some of those green shoots as well. Senator Tim Scott, NRSC Chairman. Senator, thank you so much, and we'll be right back after this.
0: Not the same talking points here. The Guy Benson Show.

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0: show, the FBI announcing an arrest of a young man inspired by ISIS, who's become a radicalized Islamist, who was plotting what Kash Patel, the FBI director, says was a, quote, violent attack. ABC News writes it up this way. A 21-year-old man is accused of receiving a firearm and ammunition in support of ISIS, according to the Justice Department. So this 21-year-old from Valencia, Pennsylvania, has been going by the new name of Hamza al-Rashid, claimed an affiliation with ISIS, offered to share explosive manuals with others, and expressed his intent to prepare for his, quote, mission, and that he was just missing a weapon, according to the criminal complaint. This young man had allegedly been on the FBI's radar since 2023. He was charged and adjudicated by Pennsylvania authorities for an alleged role in a plot to commit a mass casualty incident and for allegedly possessing child sexual abuse material. So obviously a very sick, demented person who has been evidently here at home, radicalized by this very dangerous strain of Islamism. And luckily, having been on law enforcement radar, this was not an example of someone committing a heinous act and then the authorities having to say, oh yeah, he was known to us for years. Seems like they stayed on him and now they've got him. So a potential very serious loss of life, something very evil, was avoided. And credit to the officials who made that happen. On the subject, though, of public safety, here's a bit of a turn, but it's not completely unrelated. I want to bring you an update courtesy of the man that I call the only journalist in Virginia, Nick Minock of the local ABC 7 station in the DC area. He's been looking into decisions made by the parole board in Virginia as constituted by the new fake moderate governor, Abigail Spanberger, right? Her phony moderate credentials have been exposed multiple times over. Right out of the gate with the stuff that she did, in particular on illegal immigration, going all in on the, you know, resistance insanity there, the pro-criminal illegal immigrant policies, instituting statewide a sanctuary policy that's been disastrous as always, then going along with the illegal, as it turned out, unconstitutional power grab effort to take the fairest or one of the fairest congressional maps in the country and make it, what, 10-1 Democrat? That ended up blowing up in the state Supreme Court, but she went along with it, even though she had warned, hey, this is a bad idea and probably illegal. Then she knuckled under because this is what they do. This is the radical left increasingly calling the shots in that party. Great example, Abigail Spanberger. So I'm just, you know, I'm a national security mom and a very sensible Democrat. Put me in charge. Then she wins and look at how it governs. So on the crime piece of it, the public safety piece of it, there were criticisms and warnings about putting leftists back in charge of these things. How's that going? Looking at the parole board. Well, here is Minock in Cut 30 talking about how things are playing out in the Commonwealth of Virginia. Listen.
1: Very few people were granted parole under Governor Glenn Youngkin's parole board, but under Governor Spanberger's parole board, criminals are 10 times more likely to be granted parole. A Virginia family learned that the hard way.
2: He killed my sister. He killed her. My life would never be the same no more.
3: On Thursday, family members of Christine Allen pleaded with the Virginia Parole Board not to grant Christine's killer parole.
4: When Christine was murdered, her daughter was only 3 months old. 3 months old. Her daughter never had the opportunity to know her mother. That is the lasting impact of Christine's murder.
3: According to authorities in 1998, Christine was found stabbed to death at the Fairfax County home she shared with Troy DeMar.
0: So the stat that jumps out at me was under Republican Governor Glenn Youngkin, parole was granted very sparingly to these types of hardened criminals. But now under new management, Democratic management, blue state, that parole board, criminals are now 10 times more likely to be set free under this program, including this convicted murderer. And you can hear the pain in the family's voices. They were against this. It happened anyway. For progress and equity, I'm sure. Cut 31, the report went on.
3: DeMar testified that he did not kill Allen, but the jury found him guilty of second-degree murder and recommended the maximum sentence.
2: Please, He need to do 40 years. We was told 40 years with no parole. I think it should be honored.
3: The convicted murderer made his case to the parole board.
5: Well, at this time, I would say that I'm a totally different person from years ago. I'm asking the parole board to see me as going on 54 years old compared to being 25. I'm not the same person.
0: So the family's begging, hey, we were promised that this 40-year sentence was going to happen, and now it's not. He made the case for himself, listened to more of what they had to listen to at this hearing, Cut 32.
3: Christine's family was emotional as one by one, Governor Abigail Spanberger's parole board granted DeMar parole. Their tears say it all. The parole board said this is why they granted parole.
6: I recognize the strong opposition to Mr. DeMar being released from parole, but he has done everything that he's required to do. He's demonstrated rehabilitation. He has an excellent institutional adjustment. He hasn't been infraction-free since he's been incarcerated.
7: You have done so much. You've actually done more programming than most of the inmates we see or read about. And so I want to applaud you.
0: Whatever you think of this decision, imagine being the family members of the murder victim stabbed to death by this man. And you're there begging them to keep him behind bars. And you have the parole board applauding him before giving him parole. That's got to be very tough to stomach for these folks. Finally, Cut 33.
3: Former Virginia Attorney General Jason Meares says this decision and others like it are Governor Spanberger's responsibility.
8: She knew the day that she fired Youngkin's parole board and replaced him with five social justice warriors. She knew this is exactly the result. Every action, every criminal they let out, every sex offender that had raped or molested a child that now is going back on the streets, sometimes with decades left on their sentence, is completely 100% now the responsibility of Abigail Spanberger.
3: I reached out to Governor Spanberger's office and the parole board for comment on the story. They haven't responded yet. Back to you.
0: I'm sure they haven't. And by the way, you've got the prosecutor in Fairfax County, Steve Descano, who loves setting criminals free, especially if they're illegal immigrants. In fact, that was his policy stated on his website, that there was an advantage to the criminal in his mind, in terms of policy and equity and fairness and all that, if they were here illegally. So this is what happens. These are the wages of putting people of this ideology in charge. It's not hypothetical. It is very real. Another hour of the Guy Benson Show coming up next. The Senate Majority Leader, John Thune of South Dakota, will be here when we come back.
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10: A bad reaction on Wall Street. I'm Lisa Brady, Fox News. The Dow down 618 points at the bell, plunging back under 52,000 after the Fed raised its benchmark interest rate for the first time in more than 3 years, also signaling another hike may be needed.
13: Our decision comes at a time when the American economy appears to be strengthening. New hiring, private sector earnings, business capital investment. Each of these markers has improved in recent months and is pointing in a good direction.
10: But Fed Chair Kevin Warsh says inflation remains too high and that today's action will support a timelier return to the central bank's 2% target. President Trump has publicly pushed for a rate cut. A briefing for U.S. senators on AI led by Vermont Senator Bernie Sanders, who wants to ban superintelligence.
14: Now, Sanders is bringing in top AI researchers to meet with bipartisan senators. House Speaker Mike Johnson is advocating for tech companies to control their own AI models. He's concerned about Congress acting too aggressively on AI. But many Democrats say Congress can't punt on AI. They say it's crucial that lawmakers get up to speed and intervene.
10: Fox's Chad Pergram on Capitol Hill. The House is cutting its current session short, letting members leave until after the midterms, which means no House decisions on AI or anything else for now, including Republican Congressman Thomas Massie's push to impeach War Secretary Pete Hegseth. A man convicted for his role in a deadly Afghanistan bombing, Mohammed Sharifullah, is sentenced to 20 years in prison after impact statements from families of the 13 U.S. service members killed.
15: Their loved ones were helping evacuate people during the U.S. withdrawal from Afghanistan. Virginia U.S. District Judge Anthony Trenga said he would have preferred sentencing Sharifullah for each of the service members killed.
10: Fox's Gernal Scott. 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
10: A driver is facing criminal charges after a deadly collision with a bus that led to a second deadly tragedy in Los Angeles yesterday.
19: The LAPD arresting Bailey Lynn Rios on suspicion of murder. The 36-year-old SUV driver is accused of striking a Metro bus, killing at least two people and injuring six others. Her bail set at $4 million. A TV news helicopter used by LA's NBC affiliate KNBC was covering the collision when it crashed, killing two people on board and one other on the ground. KNBC, known locally as NBC LA, confirming the deaths of reporter Ileana Moreno and pilot George Marcino, saying it's deeply saddened and sharing condolences to the loved ones of those who lost their lives.
10: Fox's Kristen Goodwin. The helicopter crash also remains under investigation, an NTSB briefing expected soon. Ford is recalling hundreds of thousands of F-150 pickups over a fuel tank issue that could increase the risk of a fire or cause the engine to stall.
20: Ford's recall covers over 223,000 2023 to 27 F-150s, for which the National Highway Traffic Safety Administration says front fuel tank straps may not have been properly secured to the vehicle's frame during assembly, leading to the possibility the tank could become detached and fuel could be lost, potentially causing a fire and road hazards for the driver and others. Ford estimates that about 1% of the recalled vehicles are affected. Owners will be notified by mail later this month for dealer inspection and, if needed, a free repair. Jeff Manosso, Fox News.
12: Scientists find a crater on the moon that's bigger than the Roman Colosseum. They say it's the result of a powerful impact 2 years ago by a comet or asteroid fragment spotted by a NASA orbiter. Again, the Dow dropping 630.

0: Benson Show. We're in Kansas City today. KCMO, our great affiliate here. 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But with us now is the Senate Majority Leader, John Thune, Republican of South Dakota. And Mr. Leader, great to have you back on the program.
1: Thanks, Guy. Always good to be with you.
0: Well, I think one of the burning questions in Washington and beyond is whether, after November, you will continue to be leading a Republican majority in the upper chamber of Congress, depending on how things go in a number of these key races. What's your feeling right now as you look at the map, look at the polling, look at the national environment? Where do things stand in your estimation?
1: I always think the polling, I think, is a little misleading at this point, Guy. Historically, that's been true. But, you know, even with that, if you take that in consideration, and then people say, well, the generic ballot favors Democrats this year, and I'm not arguing that point. I think, you know, to the level to which that is true is debatable. But I just think in the all these races are sort of margin of error races, and we've got great candidates who are well-resourced, and I just think, you know, when push comes to shove, if we do our job on turning out the vote, that we're going to hang on to our majority here in the Senate. And, you know, nothing's easy, obviously, and it's a very expensive cycle. There are a lot of states in play. But I think, you know, if you look at firewall states like Maine and Ohio and Iowa and Alaska, we got terrific candidates there. We got some great candidates in some of our states where we have pickup opportunities. So it really starts there, quality of candidates. And then it's about, you know, obviously Democrats have a money machine, an ATM with their Act Blue, which is pours money into the Democrat campaign. So obviously we have to do everything we can to offset that. But if our candidates are sufficiently resourced, and again, we do our job getting the vote out on election day, I feel very good about our prospects.
0: So it's kind of like a double-edged sword, because if you look at the map, you could say, well, ultimately this might end up being okay for the Republicans because of these key races. Four of them are in states that President Trump carried by double digits in 2024, in Texas, in Ohio, in Iowa, in Alaska. So, you know, if those states don't radically jolt leftwards, there's kind of a cushion there. On the other hand, you just described all these races being margin of error. That unto itself, I think, is a cause for concern, because there are very plausibly losable races in several, if not all, of the four states that I just mentioned, which speaks, I think, to the larger environment.
1: Right, and it is. It always comes down to, in many respects, a larger environment. And it is a midterm election and the party out of power. There's always more intensity in the voters for the party that is out of power. And so I think that's, you know, sort of an expectation going into this. And so these races, yes, they are close. And some of them are in our, and I think that's an advantage that we have, as you point out, in states where we have competitive races. They are states in which the president did really well last time. So there's a natural inclination. And now what we have to be able to do, and I think our candidates are effectively doing this, but it'll take time to prosecute the case between now and November, is defining their opponents. And I think you have in every election, to me, I always say elections are about differences, and you've got to give people a clear choice. And I think when it's all said and done, there will be a clear choice for voters out there. And really, a part of it comes down to just, are you going to choose a common sense path for the future, or are you going to choose a crazy path? Because in a lot of places, Democrats have nominated really far left candidates who, in some cases, embrace the Democrat Socialists of America movement and party, and espouse really crazy views on everything from, you know, national security to economic policy. And so, again, the contrast will be there. You can't just expect that to happen. You've got to do the work to define your opponent, and we are doing that.
0: Even fake born-again, quote-unquote, moderates like James Tallarico in Texas is embracing court packing, for example. Even with his whole new makeover, right, he's still talking about overhauling the U.S. Supreme Court. So there's really a lot on the line in these elections. I do want to ask you a couple things. Here's something that Secretary Bessent, the Treasury Secretary, said on Capitol Hill this week about the U.S. economy in Cut 21.
2: The Census Bureau, covering 2025, they had just published the poverty rate declined 50 basis points to 10.2%. Real median household income increased by $2,250, 2.6% to $87,460, the highest on record. Pre-tax income for Black Americans is

0: 4.8%, white Americans 2.9%.
1: Mr. Leader, I play that because those are some very positive stats. You can cite some other ones as well about the economy, and yet approval for the president and Republicans on the economy is really in the toilet. Is that just gas prices? Are you guys not highlighting the wins enough? Because it's one thing to cite these figures. It's another thing for people to feel them, and the polling suggests people aren't feeling them.
2: Right. And I think, Guy, you know, our point is that everything that we've done since the president took office and since Republicans had control of the Congress has been about getting more money into the American people's pockets. And I think we succeeded in doing that, as those statistics bear out. But to your broader point, yes, I mean, people perceive probably the most visible manifestation of the economy is the price of a gallon of gasoline. And, you know, in farm country right now, it's diesel. And I think that's one of the reasons why, at least in the near term, people sort of maybe view their circumstances that way. But I think if you think long term and you think about who is better equipped to put you in a position where your income continues to rise and you continue to see that improvement in the quality of living for people in this country, it's clearly policies that are going to be put in place by Republicans and have in fact been put in place, which is why I think you see incomes rising in this country. I think our economy is really set up for success, and that's a function of tax policy, regulatory policy, energy policy. I'd love to see us get a win on permitting reform, because I think that's a huge incentive to capital investment here in the U.S. But the way to get people a better living, a better quality of living, is to get better paying jobs. Mm-hmm. And you've got to have growth in the economy to accomplish that. And that's where a lot of the things that we've been doing, I think long term, are going to pay off. But yes, near term, people look at that the price for a gallon of gasoline, and it's, I think that's what they react to.
1: Yeah, although if we're talking about the long term or even the medium term, eliminating the Iranian nuclear threat is also a pretty good advantage for Americans. It's not something to just be glided past or glossed over. That's a real piece of this broader conversation, which I know is challenging politically, but it also happens to be true. Speaking of putting money in people's pockets, I'm generally in favor of that through tax reform. I am not sold at all on this $5,000 dividend idea that the president has put out there. What do you think of that proposal? And do you agree with him when he says that Congress wouldn't have a role in that potentially?
2: Well, I mean, I think in the end, you know, obviously something like that, you know, Congress would have to act on. And, you know, it would take probably another budget reconciliation bill in order to achieve something like that. But, you know, frankly, to your, you know, broader point, in my view, is the best way to do that is by the things that we've already done. You know, no tax on tips, no tax on overtime, increase expanded child tax credit, lower taxes for seniors on Social Security. You go right down the list of all the things that we have done and that are continuing to have an effect out there, and they're permanent. This is not something you do one time. And that's the way I kind of prefer to navigate on some of these economic issues. But I think the bottom line for Republicans is we want more money in the pockets of the American people and less going to Washington and growing the size of the federal government. And that's a very clear distinction between us and the Democrats. And again, one that our candidates out there, a contrast that they need to draw to make that choice very clear for the American people. But it really does come down to a lot of these midterm elections. It's pocketbook issues, it's kitchen table issues, it's the economy. And I think if we get out there, tell the story, and point out what the Democrats would do if they gain power, and higher taxes, growing government, more spending, and more government control of your life, I think those are very clear distinctions between our candidates running this year and their Democrat opponents.
1: Yeah, well, I would love to continue this conversation very soon when you come back, maybe get into AI as well. But for now, up on a break, U.S. Senate Majority Leader John Thune of South Dakota on the Guy Benson Show. Mr. Leader, really appreciate it, as always.
2: Good being with you. Thanks, Guy. Talk to you soon.
1: With that, we'll stand aside. We opened the conversation with Leader Thune talking about the key Senate races around the country. Let's focus on one of them as soon as we come back.
3: 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Guy Benson.

0: Being a sports fan today means juggling more platforms, subscriptions, and technology than ever. New research from IBM finds 46% of surveyed fans say their digital sports expectations have risen over the past year or two. Nearly three-quarters use sports apps, while 39% report frustration with managing multiple subscriptions to follow sports they care about. AI use among fans is also growing, but trust depends on accuracy. 45% of respondents say accuracy is the top driver of trust in AI-powered insights. 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

0: play a clip for you. It was from a local news interview on the Fox affiliate in Detroit. And the guest was Abdul El Sayed, the Senate nominee for the Democrats in a very important race, especially given the stakes. This is sort of an acid test. What are Americans willing to vote for? What kind of candidate can actually win statewide in a swing state? Is El Sayed viable in a place like Michigan? I mean, the polling suggests that the answer very much is yes, and it's a coin toss as to who's going to win. We'll see what the people of Michigan decide. I think the winds are blowing decidedly in favor of El Sayed's party, which could benefit him. I think Mike Rogers, the Republican, might have to significantly outperform the national environment to win that seat. I think he very much could. But Mike Rogers, who has a national security background, he is really pressing the case about El Sayed and his various connections, not the least of which is to Hassan, America Deserved 9/11, and I bleeping hate this country, Piker. But that's only one piece of this larger puzzle. So there was a question posed to Mr. El Sayed in this interview, and I want you to listen to the question, then the response in cut 20.
1: Rogers has said that it's time for you to return money that you may have gotten from organizations like CARE, citing what he calls a dubious cloud over that. Is that something that you're thinking about doing, would be willing to do? And what do you have to say about that?
2: You know, that civil rights organization exists because people like Mike Rogers want to make this race about the color of my skin or how I pray.
0: Amazing. He played the racism card, of course, the Islamophobia card, of course. This is really the crux of his argument, actually. Right? He wants to wave away and dismiss very legitimate concerns about his own worldview and his network of associates and his obsession, actually, on some of these related issues, where internally he was talking about an attack on a synagogue, for example, just months ago in his state, as a dangerous thing to even denounce. And he felt like, oh, he was being very courageous to quasi-denounce it because a lot of people that he wants to get votes from really aren't upset about it. That's the reality, unfortunately. They also recognize that there were a lot of people in his core constituency who were lamenting and bemoaning and grieving the death of the Ayatollah of Iran, a sworn enemy of the United States with a lot of American blood on his hands. That is who El Sayed is and the types of people that he has been pandering to, especially in the Democratic primary. Now it's a general and he doesn't want to grapple with any of that. So when he's asked about it on occasion, he goes straight to the bigotry card. Oh yeah, Mike Rogers is just saying that because he wants to make this race about the color of my skin and how I pray. No. These are decisions that you have made, not just tying yourself to Hassan Piker and inviting him into Michigan to campaign next to you, to stump for you, now pretending like, who? Who's that? I can't even say his name. It's so irrelevant. This was a question about CARE, the Council on American Islamic Relations. And did you notice, while playing the cards that he did, which is right out of the CARE playbook, mind you, Abdul El Sayed referred to CARE as supposedly what? A civil rights organization. This is how the left has treated CARE for 25 years. It was at a CARE event that infamously Ilhan Omar described 9/11 as a time, quote, some people did something. They are not just some anodyne, benign interest group or civil rights group for Muslims. They are much more sinister than that, which is a problem, or it should be, for people like Abdul El Sayed. I will remind you that the executive director of CARE, not some random staffer, the chief, after October 7th, 2023, openly praised at a CARE function, at a big conference, on stage, in prepared remarks, with cameras rolling, praised the Hamas slaughter, the terrorist slaughter of October 7th, 2023, during which, I will simply note, dozens of Americans were murdered and kidnapped and taken hostage. The executive director of CARE praised the terrorists of Hamas, a designated terrorist organization that has killed Americans and had done so leading up to October 7th and, of course, did so on October 7th. And having seen the bloodshed, these terrorists filmed themselves gleefully committing these unspeakable atrocities, stole these people, including babies, out of their beds, killed parents in front of their kids. It is hard to describe the extent of the evil and the depravity of Hamas terrorists on October 7th. And the leader of CARE, which Abdul El-Sayed said is it's just a civil rights organization for Muslims, praised the terrorists for what they did. And when you add that on top of another fact about CARE, which is they were, in the actual documents of this trial, listed by the federal government as an unindicted co-conspirator in the Holy Land Foundation trial, that whole scandal, the largest terrorism funding trial in federal history, CARE was an unindicted co-conspirator in this funding of terrorism scheme that became this sprawling investigation and prosecution. So I'm sorry, if you're caught up in a terror funding scheme as a co-conspirator, and your leader praises one of the worst terrorist attacks ever committed, certainly one of the worst since 9/11, taking the side of the terrorists, you surrender your right. I mean, even the Biden administration, at least for a while, had to cut ties with CARE. It was that bad. This is who they are. Mike Rogers in Michigan saying, hey, Abdul, why don't you return the money from these people? This pro-terrorism hate group, it is what they are. And El-Sayed goes straight to the CARE propaganda. They're a civil rights group against Islamophobia, which is what Mike Rogers is peddling to try to attack me for my skin color and the way that I pray. Beware, this is not an accident. None of this is a coincidence. They know what they're doing. They are using little bromides and slogans to try to camouflage that from normie voters who are upset with the status quo and might be willing to vote for Democrats in order to shade or shield the actual truth. And that answer is a microcosm of the entire playbook. And I can see it very clearly. I think many of you can as well. But if we're not calling it out, other people will have no chance to be aware of what's being done. Which is why I'm using this platform the way that I am, as often as I can, especially in a handful of really important races, this being absolutely one of them. And it's actually a topic I want to tackle in the next hour, when Ben Shapiro will join us. And you don't want to miss that conversation. Let's take a break. Come back with more on The Guy Benson Show after this.

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15: The Iranians were largely impotent, right? We had taken out their air defenses, sunk their navy, destroyed most of their nuclear capabilities, heavily damaged their missile program, took out a bunch of their top leaders. Command and control was in shambles. The Israelis had done a lot of really good work as well. That all on top of Midnight Hammer the previous summer. And these are things that are, I think, unequivocally good for world safety and American security and American interests, even though there has been, of course, strain and pain as a result of all of this. Whether it's economic through gas prices, of course, we've lost a small number of people, but every single one of those is a tragedy and a real awful, painful consequence for those families and those loved ones. And there's never any reason to downplay any of that. You also need to zoom out and look at the national interest. And I think doing what we have done, what we have inflicted upon that anti-American regime that's been at war with us for almost 50 years, is a good thing. And I'm very glad that President Trump has greenlit it. I would like to see a clear vision for how we get out of this without an escalation, but also without re-empowering the regime that I think is running on fumes at this point and really gasping for air. They're getting squeezed brutally by our blockade. And I think often the negativity is played up by the news media and by the opposition and by the global media for reasons that we're all accustomed to at this point. You can't ignore the major positives coming out of all of that either, because that's not day-to-day politics. That's longer-term geopolitics, global security, national security. In any case, during that operation, there was one incident where we had a plane shot down over Iranian territory. And we were able to get one of our guys back very quickly, but the other one, there was a very serious question about what might happen to him. And we figured out eventually, and the reporting came out after he was saved, that we and the Israelis together were racing against the clock to get him back before the Iranians could get to him and score a propaganda win and do God knows what to him. Parading him in front of the cameras and all of that, you could envision how ugly that could get. And so what the U.S. military was able to do, coupled with our intelligence capabilities, coupled with what the Israelis were doing to support us, was nothing short of extraordinary. You might even call it miraculous. They were able to build a sort of temporary makeshift airfield inside Iran in order to go in and airlift him out of there, because he had been able to go and conceal himself up in a mountain. It was an unbelievable rescue story. It also illustrated the ethos that we have in this country, that the American military has, which is leave no one behind. They moved heaven and earth to save one American. It was incredible. We talked about it a lot here on the show. Well, for the first time, that man who was saved, codename Bravo, that's how they refer to him, actually gave an interview. It was on 60 Minutes on Sunday. Nora O'Donnell sat down with him, and of course, a lot of the people who are always angry about everything are upset that this interview aired, because it's a positive story about the U.S. military. It's a good thing for America, and a lot of people don't like that, right? And they're already angry at CBS News because it's no longer completely run by hardcore leftists. There's a giant war still playing out in that room and broadly in the media, where they are doing everything they can. They are planting negative stories about Barry Weiss and her team every day, because they want to isolate CBS, because they decided to bring some balance to that network. They want a monopoly on the information power war. And that being chipped away at a place like CBS, which was one of their, you know, biggest house organs for a long time, is intolerable to them. So, of course, they would find a way to be critical of a compelling, captivating, newsworthy interview with this man who was rescued. So they found a way to be very upset about it. I think it is a giant, incredible story that needs to be told, that we should all actually be really happy about and proud about. So, without further ado, I want to play you just a couple clips from it, starting here with a question from Nora O'Donnell with the man they call Bravo, describing what happened, cut 15.
16: How did that explosion impact to the plane, affect the cockpit where you were?
17: It damaged catastrophically many of the systems on the aircraft. That also includes my ejection seat. And I want the airmen that work diligently on the seat and on the equipment for our survival gear there to know, because I haven't had a chance to talk to them directly, that they did an incredible job. Because despite the damage to the aircraft, to include the damage to my ejection seat, it outperformed the design specifications. And I call that a testament to their professionalism.
15: So that's how it felt in the moment. And he's giving credit and expressing gratitude, as you might imagine, all over the place, rightly so, to his colleagues who, through their diligence at every step of this, saved his life. Now, he continues in this exchange, cut 16, a follow-up question. Listen.
16: So your seat was damaged by Iranian fire, and yet you still were able to eject safely.
17: I was.
16: Did your parachute deploy?
17: My parachute was damaged in the initial attack. At one point when I looked up and saw no parachute, that was the most terrifying thing I've ever seen. So I paused right then and I prayed, Lord, your will be done. But if I'm getting through this, I need help.
16: While you're in the air.
17: Yeah.
16: Is that like almost like free falling, or how would you describe that?
17: Free falling is a good way to put it. I wasn't focused on the speed at which I was falling. I was instead focused on trying to correct the problems that were in front of me and doing anything I could to unfurl or pull pieces of the parachute loose. In SEER training, so survival, evasion, resistance, escape, we're trained to work through problems, not only through the ejection sequence, but any survival scenario. And under considerations for parachute malfunctions, I never want to become a victim of my circumstances.
15: That's just amazing. You see why I describe it as miraculous? Just that vignette. So frightening, but he survives it somehow, hits the ground, and then what? Cut 17.
16: So how fast do you think you were going when you hit the ground?
17: Professionals, based on my description and the injuries that I had, the professionals think I hit the ground going somewhere between 70 and 100 miles an hour.
16: How did you survive that?
17: A modern day miracle. I believe that it's a testament to God's provision in my life to bring me through that moment in a way that didn't prevent injuries, but prevented any catastrophic injuries that would have affected my ability to survive. And I'm grateful eternally for knowing that he was there with me.
16: Because you don't see any other explanation for how you survived.
17: I don't think there can be. And I think the facts around my survival, the facts proven out by my medical records, the facts proven out by equipment that was still there, I think they all determine that that is true.
15: Clearly, this was a man of faith, and you can imagine that his faith was deepened and strengthened by this entire episode. Entirely understandable. It's really incredible. And then you think about this, and this is part of the next question that O'Donnell asks. He hits the ground going, let's say, 80 miles an hour, survives it. Then he can't stay put. He can't just lie on the ground and hope that someone shows up, because the first people who might show up very well could be the regime military, because he's on their soil behind enemy lines. So what did he do? How did he do it? Cut 18.
18: So he quickly made the decision, despite his broken bones, to hike and climb up a 7,000-foot ridgeline.
16: Given your injuries, how did you find the strength to make it up the mountain?
17: Never let a lack of motivation put you on Iranian TV.
16: You were thinking that.
17: Absolutely. Given the terrain that I faced, I think you'd find it surprising what I was able to go to overcome given those injuries. But I did it because of a warrior ethos that we talk about. My airmen that we led in theater had months of hearing about the importance of warrior ethos and how we are going to apply it. And I saw them apply that in the lead up to the conflict, during the conflict, night after night, with unprecedented threats against them. And yet they're doing their job at a way that no one would have thought possible. I owed it to them to show the same warrior ethos in my situation and walk the same walk.
15: And that is exactly what he did. and he was able to get an emergency message out once he was settled. He said, God is good. And the intensive effort to find him and bring him home, already underway, kicked into high gear. And as I mentioned before, not only did we go get him, it took an enormous amount of doing to achieve that. The personnel, the resources, putting more people at risk. Right? This was not going to be some walk in the park. It would have been fairly hard to go get him regardless. But this happening on Iranian territory in the middle of a war, they were depleted, the Iranians. A lot of their capacity had been knocked out, thank God, or else this probably would have ended differently and far worse. But it was still their country, and their regime is still in power then and now. They knew how valuable this person would be if they could go capture him. And they had a very good reason to believe at least one American was alive, stranded somewhere. This race against the clock, this race against the enemy with extremely high stakes, sort of the PR and propaganda value that the Iranians would have had. And this man, Bravo, sort of jokingly says, but it's also dead serious, never let a lack of motivation put you on Iranian TV. That, you know, he can make that quip now, but I'm sure that was really a terrifying prospect at the time. And in that race where we put more of our people at risk, we won the race on their territory by setting up this makeshift airfield, finding him, getting him out to safety. I remember the night very well. In fact, I was hosting a little dinner party at our house that evening. There were a few other people in our industry who were at this party, including our wonderful friend, Katie Pavlich, who is our colleague for years. And we started getting like little rumors here and there that maybe he was out, maybe he was safe. People started working the phones, working sources. And then a little bit before it became public, we got a confirmation off the record that he was safe. I remember feeling such relief and pride. And there was this like almost emotional catharsis. And this was someone completely unknown to me, just a faceless but brave American that you knew, we all knew, was in very grave danger. Can you imagine how his guys and gals felt, the people who knew him? Can you imagine how his family felt throughout all of this? And yet, despite the odds, despite the enormous challenges, every effort and resource was brought to bear to go bring one of our people home, and we did. And that is such a testament to our country, to our military, to that warrior ethos, to that promise, a very solemn promise that is made, right? It's like this compact with the highest stakes imaginable between fighting force and warrior. And our men and women got the job done. Even now, having seen this already, having lived through it months ago, I felt emotional again. There was something that stirred inside me as I watched this man recount what happened. We should all swell with pride over this. Unfortunately, it's a sign of the times that there's a lot of people for their own anti-American, anti-CBS, whatever it is, their various clouded ideological agendas who are angry. I think some of the worst of them were upset that we actually got this guy out because it was a big win for the United States. They don't like that. Not talking about the enemy. I'm talking about some people here. That is sadly the truth. I think a lot of other people were like, okay, I'm glad he's out, but now it's our propaganda if we're highlighting his story. I mean, if we can't take and celebrate a win like this as a country, what are we doing? So I'm glad this interview happened, and I wanted to make sure that you heard part of it because there were details in there that I had never heard before. I did not realize that his parachute didn't work properly. I did not realize what horrible shape he was in when he hit the ground and how hard he hit the ground. The more I learn, the more my mind is blown. And I think it is a moment for the vast majority of us to stand in awe of what our military achieved over those harrowing hours, and also to think very closely about what this man, Bravo, had to say about divine intervention and his hand on his life. Let's take a break and come back on The Guy Benson Show.
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0: Guy Benson Show. Here's a headline from the New York Times. Russian businessman paid for Donald Trump Jr.'s lavish wedding after party. The payments, totaling hundreds of thousands of dollars, represented an extraordinary flouting of ethical norms for an American president's family member. So I guess Don Jr. got hitched again, and there was a big party down in the Caribbean. And the after party, which was worth a ton of money, I think a private island and a lot of luxurious accommodations, the tab was covered by a Russian oligarch. That is the evidence that was laid out by the initial report by ProPublica, which is, yes, a left-wing organization. It's now being reported elsewhere. I have not seen a clear denial of this, unless I've missed it, and maybe there is some mitigating evidence or something. That being said, just the facts that appear to have been verified so far do not paint a good picture on multiple levels. I just have to say it. And in fact, a lot of my thoughts were crystallized by Professor Robert P. George at Princeton, who's a conservative, great professor. Here's what he said. An oligarch who controls major Russian gambling and automotive assets paid a six-figure sum for a post-wedding party in the Bahamas as a gift to the son and daughter-in-law of the President of the United States. Do I have that right? If so, do the president and his family not see how bad this looks? Republicans, I'm one, would be up in arms if a gift like this were accepted by the immediate family of a Democrat serving as President of the United States. Even if we were to accept, for the sake of argument, the unlikely proposition that this oligarch is not buying influence, or trying to, I would add, the appearance of impropriety is glaring. Is there no one in or near the president's family who will say no to this kind of thing? It's not appropriate. We'll pay for our own post-wedding party. That's another piece of this to me. Some shady Russian oligarch's like, hey, let me just, you know, make it rain for you on your Bahamian post-wedding party to the tune of hundreds of thousands of dollars or six figures. Let me cover that cost. And no one decided to say, no, this is the sitting president's son. It's a very wealthy family. You know, we'll pick up that tab ourselves. Thank you very much. Even if this isn't about buying influence, it certainly looks like it. And particularly on the heels of the Hunter Biden and Biden Incorporated family enrichment scheme that a lot of us shouted about, I think quite rightly. If we're going to be intellectually honest, we have to say, well, what on earth is this? And even just politically, what on earth are you thinking with the Democrats very likely waiting to assume subpoena power quite soon if things don't change dramatically in the election? So just flagging this for you seems like, at best, a misstep. And I bet the opposition is salivating to look into it. So get ready for that. More of the Guy Benson Show. Coming up next, the final hour. Ben Shapiro is here when we come back.
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8: Inflation is too high. Elisa Brady, Fox News. That bottom line from Fed Chair Kevin Warsh after the central bank's first interest rate hike in more than 3 years, a unanimous vote for a quarter point increase. Warsh says economic activity is expanding at a solid pace, but that uncertainty also remains elevated.
9: Consider the geopolitical landscape of shocks and uncertainty, and you begin to appreciate the resilience of the U.S. economy.
8: President Trump is repeating his call for rate cuts, just posting that the country is booming with new investment and that interest rates should be 1% or less because we're the best credit in the world. The president hits the road for a critical midterm race in North Carolina, where the former Republican Party chair, Michael Whatley, is running for Senate.
10: Now, the White House says President Trump will be focusing on restoring law and order, really his public safety successes, while campaigning for Whatley here in his hometown, as crime and public safety have been focal points of Whatley's campaign.
8: Fox's Madison Scarpino with the crowd gathering in Gastonia outside Charlotte. Whatley has been trailing in polls behind Democrat Roy Cooper, the state's former governor and attorney general. Federal safety investigators are at the scene of last night's deadly news helicopter crash in L.A.
11: This happened last night, 7 p.m., north of downtown L.A. The local NBC affiliate is covering a fatal bus accident. When the helicopter malfunctions, witnesses say it literally falls from the sky straight down, crashing near a commercial building, igniting a fire and killing three.
8: Fox's William Lajeunesse, the pilot and reporter, were killed along with the man on the ground. The NTSB says voice transmissions from the cockpit after the reporter's last hit will be part of the probe. That helicopter was hovering over a deadly accident. The driver of an SUV arrested on suspicion of murder after hitting a city bus, killing at least two people, injuring several others. 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
1: Welcome. Today is National Play-Doh Day. Play-Doh is that thing little kids squeeze and twist into bizarre shapes. You know, other than their mother's bodies. Hi, thanks for turning the radio on. I'm Kenny Webster. Brandon Walton stopping by shortly from TexasScorecard.com. Jesse Payton's going to be here. There's a lot to discuss with the upcoming election and everything happening throughout the state. So why don't we start off with this? The Texas Senate race is tightening faster than a progressive smile when someone mentions oil, gas, and the Second Amendment in the same sentence. Paxton versus Tallarico. One guy is a Republican who spent years suing some of the worst people in America. The other guy is one of the worst people in America. The polls that once had Tallarico up a couple points now call it a coin flip. Undecideds are sitting there like the last slice of pecan pie at Thanksgiving. Everybody wants it. Nobody wants to admit they already know how this ends. James Tallarico's campaign pitch is that he is a moderate. And that he's a moderate every man with a cross and a turkey leg, right? His record is young activists who thinks climate change and white supremacy and capitalism are a three-headed hydra that must be dismantled before lunch. That's kind of his thing. Guys, that's not a moderate. That is a man who put on a Texas flag shirt the way a bank robber puts on a ski mask. Poorly fitted, last minute, hoping you don't look too close. A few years ago, he ran a non-meat campaign. Now he's gnawing a barbecue-basted turkey leg like it owes him child support. That's not growth. That's a costume change. One day you're scolding the cattle industry. The next day you're posing with the carcass. The only thing more sudden is a Democrat discovering biblical Christianity the week the general election starts. That's just amazing, isn't it? Some time ago, you know, we played these sound bites. You may recall he did this Zoom call with the Sierra Club, a bunch of activists, and he thanked the kids for connecting climate change to white supremacy and you having a job, capitalism. Then he said that Texas's oil and gas industry is as irrelevant as cassette tapes and it needs to go away. Cassette tapes, that's what he compared it to. In a state whose economy is roughly the size of a mid-sized European country and still runs on oil and gas to keep the lights on. Comparing the Permian Basin to a dead analog audio format is the kind of line you write when you've never had to pay a heating bill in January or explain to a welder why his job is

0: Crockett head off to go look like you love churches and trucks and not being called a cassette tape. Imagine that. You put on a Texas flag shirt, eat a turkey leg. You hope nobody finds your old social media posts. Tallarico and his supporters think that you're stupid. Here's the thing. Voters are not stupid. Voters just have jobs. Paxton may not be a choir boy, but he's doing a heck of a lot more to protect the choir boy than the guy pretending to be a choir boy. For James Tallarico, the mask is slipping. It's pretty obvious this guy isn't a moderate. As a matter of fact, the only mystery left is how long he's going to keep saying, "I'm just a humble Christian capitalist now," while the camera's around, and then switch back the thing he used to be back before this whole charade started. James Tallarico, you are a fake and a phony, and I will dance in the streets when Ken Paxton defeats you.
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0: Everybody, Kenny Webster here with a quick question for you. Have you ever looked at some of today's biggest investments and thought, dang, I got in too late? Whether it's artificial intelligence or the latest tech stocks, those opportunities could feel a little expensive now, like showing up after the good seats are already gone at the game. 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
12: Coming up on the show, comedian Jesse Payton stopping by to react to a video yesterday where Louisiana's Senator John Kennedy questions FBI Director Cash Patel about why he suddenly wants to allow people that committed bestiality to serve in the FBI. It's not actually quite the way it sounds, but that's the way it sounded in a Senate hearing yesterday. We'll get to all that. And I'm sure that comedian Jesse Payton's reactions to that news story will be very mature and articulate and won't make you uncomfortable if you have children in the car. So stick around for that. But first, Texas just dropped a statistic that should stop the trust the professionals crowd mid-sentence. Educator misconduct reports didn't just inch up, they tripled over the past year. We had about 6,000 in the fiscal year 2025. Now, so far this year, almost 20,000. Guys, that's not a blip. That's a smoke alarm with a megaphone. The do not hire list hit a new record. Open investigators exploded past 13,000 investigations, Meanwhile, more than half of those are in school violence cases. Thousands more involve sexual misconduct with students. The twist, the bureaucracy won't put on a tote bag. A lot of this surge is what happens when the state finally makes schools report the garbage instead of quietly transferring it to the next campus like a cursed casserole dish. Let's talk about it right now. Joining us, one of my favorite journalists, the senior editor at TexasScorecard.com, a former Capitol chief of staff, and the rare Austin journalist who treats transparency like a job instead of a bumper sticker. Welcome to the show, Brandon Waltons. How you doing, brother?
13: Oh, I'm doing great. I mean, it's not a great story, though. I mean, I guess, you know, on one hand, it's good that these people are being reported. On the other, you hate to see that there's nearly, what, 20,000 of these reports made in just a year.
12: Yeah, it's hard to believe. We were at 6,000. Now we're at 19,766. It's not awareness, guys. It's a warehouse fire. So the question is, you know, walk me through this. Why are the numbers suddenly so high?
13: Well, a big part of it is legislation that was signed into law last year that strengthens the reporting requirements. So you've had this do not hire registry and this, you know, these teacher misconduct reports held by the Texas Education Agency. And now there's even more people, even more requirements on who gets reported to that. So it's all school staff, for example, you know, contractors to the school. Broadens what needs to be reported. So that includes inappropriate communications with students, so inappropriate text messages, things like that. And so you had a number of these sort of instances, plus I would just say a broader focus on the issue. Certainly over the past, I would say, 2 to 3 years, there's been a bigger focus put on these sorts of educator misconduct issues in general. And so schools are, you know, fewer and fewer of these schools are getting away with just hiding the problem. And so that's why we've seen, I think, these reports go up so much. But, I mean, it really does underscore what a major problem this is. We've talked about it a lot, of course, and known that this is a huge problem. Certainly, you know, we report on a lot of this. Aaron Anderson, one of our reporters, almost exclusively writes about these kinds of stories. And there's never a shortage. And even those are only a fraction of, you know, the amount of educator misconduct reports that are being filed here, right? Because there's nearly 20,000 of them. And so, you know, this does show that there is a problem. There is still a problem. Now, the TEA does have a new Inspector General for Educator Misconduct, Levi Fuller, who's been taking these issues seriously. You have had a new task force, essentially, with the U.S. attorneys going after and stopping these. The governor himself has talked about wanting legislation next year that would put mandatory minimums. I think, you know, off the top of my head, I think a mandatory minimum of, I think, 7 or 10 years, something like that, for teachers who are caught in these inappropriate relationships with students. And so I think there is a lot of attention being put on this issue. I do think this is something that the legislature is going to have to address. And it becomes even more obvious now that you just see how bad the problem is.
12: Right, exactly. So 272 cases are administrators failing to report. Guys, that's very concerning. If the people in charge of the buildings are the ones sitting on the allegation, what's the point of a dashboard besides interior decorating? It looks good, right? And I guess in some ways, the fact that we suddenly have these higher numbers, it's good news because they were always there. We just didn't know they existed, right?
13: Yes, you'd certainly hope these aren't new. At the same time, though, I do think there is, you know, there are probably an increase of these cases happening in general, simply because as technology has expanded, students, you know, as victims, become much more accessible to predators, right, in schools. And so, you know, no longer is it that, you know, they need to find some clandestine way to talk to children, you know, after class or things like that. But in some cases, right, they can just send texts or get on Snapchat, you know, at all hours of the day or night, which makes the targets a lot easier for these predators.
12: All right, let's talk about University of Houston for a minute. They just put a political science professor, also a PhD candidate, on leave and banned him from campus after a child exploitation probe. Houston City College did the same. He was teaching federal government there, including a section with a dual credit high school students. No charges as of now that I'm aware of. The university says they have zero tolerance for this. They got rid of him. Apparently, the bust took place because of a predator poachers, an online group that goes after child predators. And they say they posed online as a 13-year-old. The conversation moved, and then they showed up on campus with cameras. UH has banned this guy. And also, apparently, they trespassed the guy who walked in and pointed at him. If this were a cop show, that would be an episode titled We Hate the Crime and the Tip Line. So I guess what's the university's theory of public safety here?
13: Yeah, well, I mean, I guess on one hand, you have to be happy that the university at least has banned this guy after this, you know, video was put out. Although it was pretty hard to deny. I mean, you watch the video by Alex Rosen. I mean, he was live streaming the whole encounter with this guy, where it really seems like he admits to child pornography and some other things. And so, you know, that's very concerning. But at the same time, you wonder, how did a guy like that even get in the classroom to begin with?
12: Yeah, it seems like the background checks. I mean, if you've never been convicted of anything before, it's kind of hard to prove that he's a bad guy. But still, you also wonder, if someone spends this much time around young people, shouldn't there be some kind of a psychological exam or a quiz or something like that? And especially at a publicly funded university. I mean, Brandon, that's our money that was paying this guy.
13: Exactly. This is our money. This is the universities themselves are overseen. You know, obviously there's a board of regents, but ultimately the universities themselves are really overseen by the legislature. And so, was there anything the university could do to spot this guy ahead of time? I don't know, but it certainly I think is worth knowing. I'm certainly glad that Alex Rosen was able to do what he did and catch this guy.
12: Yeah, exactly. Now, all that being said, everybody we just talked about, with the exception of the guy from Predator Poachers, is probably a James Tallarico supporter. Am I assuming a lot here? I am, but I bet I'm right. I bet money on it. And with all that being said, a video went viral this week featuring James Tallarico just walking around at a political event. I think it was last weekend. It went viral on Monday. And someone walks into it and they very abruptly and randomly ask him, who's his favorite drag queen? And listen to how quick he answers.
4: Mr. Tallarico, so nice to meet you. Sorry, I broke my hand. I was there when you defended the drags. Who's your favorite drag queen in Texas?
6: Oh my gosh, probably Alyssa Edwards.
4: Alyssa Edwards? Yes. I love Monkey Maze. Thank you so much.
12: Now, that's a pretty quick answer, Alyssa Edwards. I don't know who that is. We looked it up online. Apparently, Shim is from Mesquite, Texas, and was on RuPaul's Drag Queen Race, the TV show. Brandon, my person I'm interviewing right now, jokingly asked me before we went on the air, Kenny, who's your favorite drag queen? And I said, it's RuPaul, but RuPaul's also my least favorite drag queen because I don't know that many drag queens. Brandon, who's your favorite?
13: My favorite drag queen is the one that's not performing for children, which seems to be just about all of them right now, including, by the way, this is it. Alyssa Edwards.
12: That's what he said.
13: That James Tallarico, and look at the way I said that too. Like, I don't know, I think he said Alyssa Edwards, he comes out so quickly with this. It really does make you wonder. Now, it's obvious if he didn't have a name, right, people on the left would think he was a fraud, right? Because you're supposed to worship these people. Drag queens are like a protected class among current Democrats. At the same time, though, unsurprisingly, right, he names this person. And then, you just search around pretty simply and you see that, oh, yes, this is one of those drag queens that has performed around kids, that is
12: political,
13: been part of that whole problem, as almost all of them do.
12: Yeah, it does seem that way, right? Like, I haven't taken a tally, but boy, it seems like there's an awful lot of them out there doing it. And how much longer, we'll leave on this, how much longer do we need to pretend this guy's the moderate alternative to Ken Paxton? I think it's pretty, if this can't be what moderate is, having a friendly, personal first name relationship with drag queens who perform with kids definitely does not make you a moderate.
13: No, I don't think that's what most people, at church, the people he's trying to appeal to, I don't think that's what people who are working out on the oil fields are thinking about. I don't think that's what the average Texan is concerned about. And I do think, obviously he's been off to a head start with TV ads and things like that. We have seen over the last several days an influx of money come in. I think the Senate Leadership Fund, who had been sort of staying out after they supported John Cornyn, now they're in for at least $60 million, I think, so far. And so you are starting to see a lot more of these ads, a lot more come in. And hopefully that will help inform, I think, some of those people who maybe are just now tuning into the race and don't really know who this James Tallarico guy is.
12: Brandon Walton's, the website is texasscorecard.com. It's a news website for people who actually have common sense and care about conserving what we've created in this country. As we get ready for November, you'll notice they have a new tab up at the top of the screen. It reads Decision Texas. Gosh, I wonder what that's about. If you're going to go vote, take a little time to get acquainted with it.
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14: I'm Elizabeth McDonald, and this is the Fox Business Report. Stocks fell with the Dow down sharply after the Fed raised its benchmark interest rate by a quarter percentage point to a range of 3.75% to 4%, its first interest rate hike since July of 2023. Fed Chair Kevin Warsh said that inflation is too high and has been that way for too long, and the central bank's decision comes at a time when the American economy appears to be strengthening. The Fed also signaled another rate hike later this year. In the meantime, the 10-year bond yield rose back above 5%, closing the day there for the first time in 19 years. An oil plunge from a six-week high as supply concerns ease, with West Texas Intermediate crude settling over $102 a barrel. The Dow down 631 points, the Nasdaq lower by 3, S&P 500 down 34. That's your Fox Business Report. I'm Hillary Barsky, invested in you.
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0: Hey, what are we doing about Black Week this year?
3: It's happening October 7th through the 9th in L.A.
0: Oh, word? Who all gonna be there?
3: Girl, it's L.A. Everyone from brands to talents to creators to athletes. How to own it in America is the theme. They're breaking down owning from A to Z. Owning the narrative. Owning the infrastructure. Owning a piece of the future.
0: Ooh, that's needed right now.
3: This is the blueprint on how we grab a hold of it.
0: They still got tickets available?
3: BlackWeek.co. They sold out the last 2 years. Better get them while you can. Black Week 2026 L.A. October 7th through 9th. Be there.
12: I'm being handed a note. I don't understand what this means. It says we have exciting news if you like goyim slop. What does that mean? What are they talking about, Jesse?
5: I plead the fifth, Kenny.
12: I don't know what it means either.
5: I'm not going to get canceled first, second into this
12: show.
5: I don't
12: understand what that term means, and I won't pretend I do know. It says Starbucks unveiled drinks inspired by Charlie Brown, and apparently Subaru is unveiling an SUV inspired by Peppermint Patty. That's really exciting, isn't it? Isn't that great?
5: I'm over this. Leave my peanuts out of this, Kenny.
12: I would never drag your peanuts into this. Hey, look at that. World-renowned comedian Jesse Payton is here. Just off of a whole weekend of headlining the Comedy Store out on the West Coast. That's kind of a big deal for a right-wing redneck like yourself, white trash.
5: It's a big deal. It was a fish on dry land out there. Actually, I was in La Jolla, so it was pretty red. They ran up to me like it was a breath of fresh air. Speaking truth in a sea of lies and deception, Kenny.
12: La Jolla is, that's exactly what it is. It's a red dot in a blue state.
5: Yep.
12: La Jolla's beautiful. It's great.
5: Gorgeous.
12: It's near a military base and a bunch of old rich people.
5: Old rich people. That the cheapest house there's $1 million, so that's how you keep Democrats out.
12: Yeah, that does it. And they don't have enough money for the comedy show.
5: No, absolutely not. So they're not there. They're still at home waiting on a stimulus check.
12: Makes perfect sense. Thank you, Jesse. Jesse, I'm glad you're back in town. It's good to be here with you. You and I are in Foley, Alabama this weekend. We're also in Fort Walton Beach, but we'll talk more about that in just a minute. Because right now we have very important bestiality news to get to.
5: Yes. My bad, dog.
12: What? No, this isn't about you.
5: Oh.
12: Did you?
5: I thought it leaked, Kenny.
12: The story starts with this. What? The leaked? I don't know. The story starts off June 16th. Earlier this summer, we had all gotten word that there was an internal FBI memo that said they wanted to make it so that anybody that engaged in bestiality wasn't automatically disqualified from an FBI position. And a lot of,
5: which is an oddly specific bullet point, right?
12: Sex, and for those that don't know, we're talking about people who had sex with an animal. That's what that means. Please, for the love of God, if you do anything, look, obviously children worse, but animals a close second.
5: It's a close second.
12: Yeah. Also bad. Yeah, don't do that, obviously.
5: Side
12: quest here, did you know that at the Colosseum in Italy, in Rome, opening weekend, 2,000 years ago, an old poet writes that one of the first things they ever did there was recreate a scene from Greek-Roman mythology where a woman made relations with a bull and the crowd cheered and watched. So I guess what I'm saying is, and now, if you did that, you could be in the FBI.
5: Yes.
12: So that's great. Right?
5: What a segue.
12: It's hard to believe this is a real thing, but it is. So yesterday, John Kennedy, I love his quips. I don't love his voting record. I just want to make that clear. Had a little back and forth with FBI Director Kash Patel. This is the senior senator of Louisiana, often compared to Foghorn Leghorn.
5: Yes.
12: Of Looney Tunes fame, having a conversation with an Indian guy that some Republicans like.
7: If Joe participated in bestiality, mm-hmm. not as the animal, but as the human, don't you think he ought to be disqualified?
8: If he voluntarily did it, sure, but if he was trafficked into it,
7: okay, how do you involuntarily do it?
8: In a lot of these cases, when human traffickers, who are some of the worst individuals on planet Earth, they don't just traffic you for prostitution, they traffic you for degrading acts of all kind, and they force you into that type of conduct. And some of these individuals would go on to be law enforcement officers who qualified to be law enforcement officers and later applied to the FBI.
7: I mean, these changes didn't start with you, did
8: no.
7: they? Somebody
8: no.
7: came to you and recommended?
8: Yeah.
7: Yeah. And when you saw bestiality, I say this with respect, the person who recommended it, why didn't you just say, what planet did you parachute in from? Why do I want to lead?
8: Well, that was my initial response.
7: Why do I want to lead with my chin and get into bestiality?
8: That was my initial response, Senator. But they then explained to me and showed me cases in which people were forced into it and had applied to the FBI. And so I thought they should be considered. It's not an automatic disqualification. That's all.
7: Okay. All right. I think I understand. But you're not telling us today that if a human being had sex with an animal, that they can still be an FBI agent?
8: No.
7: Are you?
8: No.
7: They can't be, can they?
8: They cannot.
7: In fact, they ought to be in jail, right?
8: They all are.
12: They ought to be in jail, he says. Okay. All right. I actually think that's a pretty reasonable answer to a very bizarre question, because like a lot of things, stuff gets lost in the weeds. When I first saw this earlier this summer, I was like, this can't be what they're making it sound like. They're suggesting that people who had sex with donkeys and bulls and that starts to belong in the FBI. And as it turns out, as you know, Jesse, I have a close personal relationship with somebody who has spent many years in her career prosecuting child sex criminals, criminal people that committed heinous crimes against children. And one of the things she's explained to me is that people that have a history of being the victim or have a family member of a victim in that line of work generally are very good at this job because they'll show up early and stay late. So I guess if you're, you know, going out and prosecuting people that have forced others into having sex with an animal, as disgusting and vile as that may be, that might actually be a very good person to be an FBI agent.
4: Absolutely. I think, yeah, they'd be good at detective work. I think Richard Gere would be a phenomenal FBI agent.
12: But surprisingly, he's not been offered a job.
4: It's wild. He should be.
12: Is that what that movie An Officer and a Gentleman is about? Is that what?
4: Yeah. The original title was A Gerbil and a Bat Cave.
12: Got it. Okay. So yesterday they had this, basically it was like a 5-hour judiciary circus. Dick Durbin opens by calling Patel the least qualified and most partisan FBI director in American history. Partisan maybe, but least qualified. There have been worse recently. That's not a question. That's a Yelp review from a man who's worked with James Comey, for the record. Durbin then reads the greatest hits of all the things that they're now allowing you into the FBI if you did. Theft, paid sex, bestiality. Patel makes the point. He said, all right, theft aside, the other things, we're talking about victims of trafficking here. When it came to theft, they were talking about, I think, teenagers or people that weren't 18 yet that got caught shoplifting. It's like, all right, maybe that shouldn't disqualify you from the FBI. But all that being said, Patel's defense, we did not lower standards. We stopped auto-rejecting victims. Traffickers don't just sell prostitution. They force people into very degrading acts in the catalog, and some of those people later apply to the Bureau. A fun story for you involving bestiality in Louisiana, Jesse. Many years ago, when I first took over the job of hosting the Walton and Johnson Show, nationally syndicated, very popular show. It's been around since 1983. I became the co-host, and I'd been the executive producer for years. A news story popped up on my desk that I couldn't believe. They said the state of Louisiana, where John Kennedy happens to be from, was going to lower what was essentially the punishment for engaging in bestiality. And they had a Senate, and I was like, this is a state mandate. The legislature was involved. State senators, state lawmakers said, if you have sex and get caught having sex with an animal, the punishment's too harsh. It shouldn't be so harsh. So I, being the kind of person that John Kennedy was, saw that and thought, no, if you have sex with a horse, if anything, it should be a worse punishment. I don't know what it is, but it can't be too harsh. What's going on here? So we get one of the guys that co-sponsored the bill on the morning show to ask him the question, why, with everything else going on right now, jails getting emptied out and the crisis at the border and the fentanyl epidemic and the many wars, why is this suddenly a priority? And he had an answer that was actually very reasonable. He says to me, Kenny, most of the time when we prosecute somebody for this crime, it's somebody with very severe case of Down syndrome. Why are you laughing at that, Jesse?
4: Yeah, well, that's understood. I mean, he is in Louisiana.
12: Hey, I get it.
4: No,
12: that's an LSU joke, by the way. That's a college football joke.
4: But it's wild that the old McDonald's farm is now the Epstein Island of the breeding ground for the FBI's academy. I think it's wild.
12: I guess we've gotten rid of all the child traffickers. Now we got to protect the dachshunds. That's what.
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12: So,
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12: A little bit of Hollywood news here today. The Olsen twins are back in the news. They were spotted in similar outfits walking around the city of New York. And then apparently a Central Park zookeeper showed up and returned them both to the meerkat exhibit. So they're back home safe where they belong.
4: They are. And they both say, "You got it, dude."
12: Cut it out. Anyway, other exciting news here to get to today. We've been talking a bit about this. All right. People are really upset about Ed Sheeran and Macklemore today. And that's not the kind of thing we would normally talk about on this radio show, but it's political. It's become an international news story. Ed Sheeran, the pop star who wrote a lot of songs that your ex-girlfriend used to play while you were stuck on a road trip for 8 hours on your way from Foley, Alabama to Fort Walton Beach. Apparently, Ed Sheeran dropped Macklemore from his tour over his comments about Palestinians and the Jews. And also because they just couldn't handle that much ginger on one tour, Jesse.
4: Yeah, that's a lot of ginger, Kenny.
12: It really is. Yes. September 4th, September 5th, MetLife Stadium, New Jersey. Macklemore, whose real name is Ben Haggerty, professional thrift store millionaire, a guy that wrote a song about shopping at Salvation Army. That's the only reason we know him. Has a lot of opinions about the Jews and about the Palestine and... I will tell you right now, I don't care that much about Israel and Palestine. There's a reason I don't talk about it much on the radio. I don't actually care if Israel blows up Palestine. I don't care. I just don't want to pay for it. That I do care about. If I'm writing giant checks to a country that doesn't need my money, I have a problem with that. But as far as the Jews fighting the Muslims go, fight it out, I guess. Anyway, with all that being said, enter Robert Kraft. You know who that is?
4: Yeah, the Patriots owner.
12: He owns another stadium, Gillette Stadium. He says, "I do not want Macklemore performing here. He doesn't like the Jews. He doesn't like Israel." Macklemore says, Ed Sheeran basically comes along. He's like, "Look, this is a concert where a lot of parents bring their kids. It's family friendly. Children go with their mom. You can't talk about Palestine on stage. I'm going to have to dismiss Macklemore from the tour." Now, you've actually heard of Macklemore. I guess there were four other opening acts. One of them was Billie Eilish's brother. Phineas is his name? I know. That's your name's Phineas? Anyway, and they all quit the tour. And it's like, all right, something tells me this won't affect ticket sales much. But even still, along comes the mayor of Dearbornistan. Dearborn, Michigan, mm-hmm. home to the 5 a.m. call to prayer, says, "You know what? We need a Macklemore concert here in town. You don't like Israel. We like you." So now the mayor of Dearborn is inviting Macklemore to come do a concert in that tiny Muslim-filled majority town right outside of Detroit, which begs the question, what do you think would be more obnoxious if you were a resident of Dearborn? The call to prayer at 5 a.m. every morning, yes, or a Macklemore concert in the middle of the downtown area?
4: Well, they all shop at Goodwill, Kenny.
12: So they've all got that going for them.
4: And they all probably stink.
12: Yeah. I know a lot of people have opinions about it. I just don't care that much about Israel. I don't care that much about Palestine. And I know I'm very one of the only people on right-wing. I've never been to Israel. I just don't want to pay for it. That's my only caveat to this whole thing, is I don't want to be the one to write the
4: check.
12: That's
4: how I feel. I'm too busy loving this country to worry about hating what's going on over there or picking a side. I'm the same way. I just don't care. It doesn't matter. It doesn't affect me. I don't give a damn.
12: But if you had to pick between the Jews and the Muslims, go ahead, Jesse.
4: I think we should. If we're gonna give them anything, let's give them some of these. Let's give each one of them a nuke and watch what happens.
12: I think that's that's what this whole thing is about in Iran, yeah. Apparently. I will say this. I like Trump. I don't regret voting for him, but I don't believe that the Iranian nuclear thing was as bad for us as the socialists taking over the country is going to be in November. True, I'm old enough to remember the weapons of mass destruction in Iraq, or lack thereof. Yeah. So, you know, fool me once, shame on me. And it's the same thing today with Bernie Sanders. I know there's a lot of right-wingers that disagree with me about this. Like, Kenny, AI, it's going to kill us all. Yeah, they said that about nuclear weapons, Y2K. They said about a climate change. They said it about the pandemic, and I'm still here. Any time in history, there's a person telling you that the world is about to end and they're getting paid to say it, don't believe that person.
4: It's a novel idea.
12: Yeah.
4: Seems pretty simple.
12: Apparently it pays pretty well. You just go around and you tell people the world's going to end. Give me your money, I'll protect you. And then when the world doesn't end, it's like, well, I already got your money.
4: Too late.
12: That's kind of how it is going to one of me and Jesse's comedy shows. If you don't like it halfway through the show, well, you've already paid for it.
4: Right, and you're probably a liberal, and we don't care. And yeah. You didn't get any of the jokes anyway.
12: Right. Speaking of things you didn't pay for and you don't like, there's a lot of talk today about Sydney Sweeney. Sydney Sweeney is in an advertisement for a gambling app, a betting app. And I prefer DraftKings. I'll just leave it at that. But still, I don't find that anything to be that offensive about the advertisement. They say she's lost two. Everybody's seen the ad, right? We don't need to play it at this point. She's naked. She's walking around covering her breasts and her crotch with,
4: which is the most offensive part of the whole thing. How dare you cover up?
12: Now, I think the most offensive thing to the liberals is that she's a registered Republican in Florida.
4: And she's hot. And none of them are hot.
12: Well, none of them cared when Megan Rapinoe or Serena Williams modeled naked. They did not care. They couldn't have cared less, Jesse. There was no outrage. Nobody was mad when it was Caitlyn Jenner and Martha Stewart. Nobody was mad when it was the WNBA players modeling
4: just
12: naked.
4: Just a page full of armpit hair and penis bulge.
12: Right.
4: They love that on their women.
12: But they claim that she's lost 200,000 followers on Instagram. I've lost followers on social media before, and we found out later on they were purging the bots. It was like, oh, I lost 1,000 followers, or, you know, 10,000. What did I do wrong? And then you go look. You're like, oh, they're Chinese robots or Israel robots or whatever. Yeah. I don't know, one or the other. But do you think there's 200,000 people that were following Sydney Sweeney through the American Eagle jeans ad controversy and her naked on Euphoria and her having sex and nudity in every movie and whatever. And then suddenly it was the sports betting app that did it for them. That's why they unfollowed.
4: No, that's ridiculous. I think it was the bot purge, because that's happened to me before, too, where you wake up and you got 1,500 less followers and you're like, what happened? And it was all the bots, but none of your engagement changes. So either way, I follow her in real life. I stalk her. I love her.
12: I'm not the first to make this point, but maybe if she wants white liberal women to like her, she should just go kill a bunch of children.
4: Then, yes.
12: Of course.
4: Grow out her armpit hair and get a septum ringing.
12: To those of you listening to us on the radio, you don't see what's on the screen right now. It's a photo from a few years ago when Calvin Klein decided that two morbidly obese transgender people making out would be the way to sell more of their underwear. And that did not work well, apparently. Calvin Klein is no longer doing that. But that actually, liberals loved and celebrated that. Sydney Sweeney, a relatively fit, healthy, attractive woman holding sports equipment in front of her body parts, that's offensive.
4: That is. I want to go buy a Spalding football right now.
12: What did we learn from this, Jesse? That you just can't please everybody? Or
4: I'm going to please myself, Kenny.
12: Got it. Okay. 10-4. Apparently that's working pretty well for you. A lot of people connecting to the chat right now as we're on the radio. We're live streaming on social media. Let's see here. Jack says, love you guys. Keep up the good fight. I listen to both the morning show and the afternoon show every day, and I watch you on Rumble after I get off work. You guys need to come to Georgia and perform. Hey, Jesse, I hope you get diarrhea.
4: Thanks.
12: What did you say
4: Oh, was it the Louisiana? I made a joke. Guys, these are jokes.
12: Well, it sounds like he's in Georgia.
4: Oh, well, then go Bulldogs. I don't know. I'll pander. Whatever you want me to say, dude.
12: If we make a joke about people in a southern state, we're probably just kidding. If we make a joke about California and New York, it's very much from the heart. It's very sincere. Curtis on YouTube says, if Islam establishes Sharia law, you will care then. Don't wait until it's too late. I do care about that, certainly. To get back to your point, I just don't care if Israel blows up Gaza. Do you understand what I'm saying? I don't care if they the genocide of the Palestinians.
4: Can I?
12: All right, if you say so, they've been saying that for 30 years.
4: Can I give you an illustration? When I was incarcerated, I was in the Texas Department of Criminal Justice. I was in prison, and everything was very divided by gangs and race and all of those things. And I was independent. I wasn't a part of anybody. But when there would be a riot or a war or fights or gang riots between, you know, the blacks and the Mexican mafia, we would just sit back and watch. We didn't pick a side. We just sat back and enjoyed the festivities.
12: Right. It's like when your team's not in the Super Bowl. You just enjoy the game. Just make some nachos. The game.
4: Yeah, get some numbers, buy some squares, gamble.
12: This is one thing that bothers me a lot about political discourse. You don't have to care about everything. It's like, wow, have you heard what's going on right now with lawsuits involving AI in Canada? It's like, no, I'm never going to care about it.
4: Bumblebees are going extinct. Yeah, I don't care.
12: It's fine. Anyway, I got to run. Hey, if you're in Fort Walton Beach on Saturday, Foley, Alabama, Friday night, Jesse and I will be doing comedy show at OW Theater.
4: OW Theater, that's right. Friday night, September 18th, we're doing the Right Side of Comedy, uncensored, unwoke, unapologetic. Guys, all the things we can't say on the radio, we can say in Foley, Alabama this Friday.
12: And then Saturday, we'll be in Fort Walton Beach. Tickets available for both of those things. I gotta love, Irana, I gotta love too. I love you all. We'll be back bright and early tomorrow morning for more of What You Bought a Radio.

0: everybody, Kenny Webster here with a quick question for you. Have you ever looked at some of today's biggest investments and thought, dang, I got in too late? 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
6: Inflation is too high. I'm Lisa Lacera, Fox News. So the Fed took action, raising its benchmark interest rate for the first time since July of 2023.
7: The quarter point increase lifts the Fed's benchmark rate to a range of 3.75% to 4%. Fed Chair Kevin Warsh.
8: Job gains have kept pace with the workforce, and the unemployment rate has changed little. But inflation remains elevated.
7: The increase was approved unanimously, and the vast majority of officials penciled in one more hike this year in interest rate projections.
6: Fox's Hillary Barsky. President Trump not happy with the move, posting on Truth Social that interest rates should be 1% or less because we have the best credit in the world. Stocks slid after the Fed's decision to hike its key interest rate. The Dow lost 631, the Nasdaq minus 3, the S&P off 33. Federal investigators on the scene of a deadly news helicopter crash in Los Angeles.
9: NTSB investigator in charge Fabian Salazar says an online video appearing to show the NBC LA helicopter's point of view seconds before it crashed in Chatsworth is a crucial piece of evidence.
10: In that recording, we are clearly hearing sounds that are consistent with the engine changing its speed. We're also hearing tones that are being generated that are likely advisories to the pilots.
9: But stressing the investigation is in the early stages. The fiery crash killing a reporter and a pilot on board and a person on the ground. The news crew was covering an earlier SUV and a metro bus collision that left two people dead.
6: Fox's Kristen Goodwin in Los Angeles. A 36-year-old has been arrested in connection with the SUV and bus crash. Three people have died after being swept away by floodwaters on the Navajo Nation in New Mexico. This coming after a day of heavy rain. The three deaths coming just weeks after flooding in the Grand Canyon killed three hikers. 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
4: 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Just click listen, then swipe right and hear the latest news updates on your time. 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
6: An immigration and customs operation leads to hundreds of arrests in Indiana.
5: ICE says its five-day immigration enforcement operation, dubbed as Safe Community, resulted in 426 arrests of illegal immigrants across Indiana late last month through September 3rd. The efforts, part of the Trump administration's immigration enforcement, though Indianapolis Mayor Democrat Joe Hogsett in a statement blasting the operation, saying the city prides itself on being a welcoming community. ICE says among the illegal immigrants arrested are criminals involved in sex offenses, assault, drug trafficking, weapons offenses, fraud, burglary, and other crimes, including some with alleged ties to dangerous transnational gangs. Jeff Manasso, Fox News.
6: Three people in Southern California facing federal charges of stealing millions in federal and state homeless aid to buy real estate, go on luxury trips, and buy vintage vehicles. Federal prosecutors claim they used money from those contracts to pay personal expenses, accepted bribes, and billed for services that were never administered. This is the second arrest of people on federal fraud charges in Southern California this week. Americans were back to spending in August,
14: rising 1.2%. Excluding autos, sales were up 1.4%. Retail sales slumped in July. Retail analysts say when Amazon moved its summer Prime Day sale to June, it pushed sales for Amazon and competitors earlier in the summer. And now July's decline has been revised to a smaller 0.5% drop. Gerald Storch of Storch Advisors.
15: The consumer is strong. They have jobs. The stock market's up. They're spending. Gasoline prices are certainly an issue, but that alone will not curtail consumer spending.
14: August retail sales were up 6% from a year ago.
6: Fox's Jenny Casola. I'm Lee Silicera. This is Fox News.
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0: hear me out. This was my decision. I absolutely adore the people at the first, the most wonderful people I've met in this industry. I have not a single complaint about them at all. Here's just a little background on it. You know, I've only been doing this a short while. I've lived a normal life for most of my life. When I started trying for some sort of a media career 8 years ago, when I started that, I was involved in everything I could get my fingers in. I wanted to do TV. It was internet stuff, social media, radio. And the reason for that was this. One, I did enjoy all of it. But two, I didn't have any idea what would work. I just wanted to try to go throw as many things out there, throw as many lines in the water as humanly possible and see what worked. Now, TV and radio existed beside each other, and I always assumed at least one of them would fail, but hopefully one will succeed and I'll be able to pay the bills, right? They both ended up doing pretty well. They wouldn't fail, so I kept going. And I enjoyed doing TV. And like I said, I love the first. But here's what it is. And I guess this is good news for you, unless you watch the show every night. And then that would be bad news for you. Here's what it is. After so much time, I felt, and I don't know if this is true, I felt as if doing the TV show made the radio show a little bit worse. I'd have to repeat myself. You have an hour's less of energy to put through in the radio show. And this got reinforced by actually you, and you didn't even know you did it, multiple times. There were days when I would not do TV for one reason or the other. The show wasn't there. And all the time I would get emails from you the next day. Wow, you were really on fire last night. Wow, that was the best show. To the point where I would go ask Jewish producer Chris, we got this email about this show. Did I do TV? And he'd go look it up. He'd be like, no, you didn't do TV that day. I wanted to put all my eggs in this basket. Just do this show. Maybe this meant nothing to you. Maybe you didn't even know I had a TV show. But if you watched it, it's gone. And it's not coming back. And that was my call. I didn't get fired. I still work with the first. I love them. Like I said, I'm going to always work with them. I'll probably still make appearances on there, but the daily TV show is gone. I wanted to make this show the best thing I possibly could make. There. That's what happened to it. Now, enough about me. Let's focus on something important. Over and over and over again, I have said, the Democrat Party is the largest criminal syndicate in the history of the world. The largest, most powerful criminal syndicate in the history of the world. And what is an organized crime group? It doesn't matter what it is, Russian mob or cartels or the Italian mafia. What is it? It's a group of men, almost always men. I know there are some women involved, but it's a group of men who come together. And their entire existence, every minute of it, their job is to figure out how to steal money. That's everything. How to get more money. Whatever you have to do. You have to go rob a store, rob a store. You want to come up with a credit card scheme or a gas tax or sell drugs or human slavery. What's it all about? It's all about money. Every single thing in their existence revolves around that, finding ways to bring in more money. That's exactly what the Democrat Party does when they take power anywhere. It doesn't matter if it's a town, a county, a state, the country itself. That's how the Democrat Party operates. When they are given a position of responsibility over the Treasury, they will start to loot it immediately. And they will do so oftentimes with foreigners they brought in who got them elected, and they will work with the foreigners to help them steal. It is just an organized crime group. They can't help themselves. Let's play a couple things, shall we? Here was Todd Blanche from today.
1: That there were 12 daycare fraudsters who were arrested this morning for funneling more than

0: $10 million intended to help low-income families pay for childcare to what were really just completely bogus daycare facilities. Now, all 12 of these individuals were naturalized citizens from Syria, Afghanistan, Sudan, Iraq, and Somalia.
1: It's not difficult to figure out how this works. By the way, in case you're wondering what their names are, Fasuyu Muhammad. I wonder what part of Nebraska he's from. Abdulraham Al-Abadid. Zidan Abdi. Iraq Mullah Muhammad. I'm not even going to read the whole list is this. The whole list of it. So it's quite simple. And it's taking place all over Western civilization. The communists, they are bringing in barbarians quickly. When the barbarians are brought in, the barbarians are quickly brought underneath the communist wing. This happens in the UK. It happens, headline right here, 70% of Swedes with non-European backgrounds supported the left in a narrow national election victory. They opened up the borders, brought in foreigners. The foreigners will choose to vote for the communists, and they do so with the understanding the communists will simply help them steal. And that is the Democrat Party. It aligns perfectly with the Democrat Party. Here's Scott Turner.
2: These fraudsters received over $130 million. More than $75 million of those were funded.
1: Let me recap. This is homelessness. This isn't the fraudulent daycare. This is the homelessness program.
2: These fraudsters received over $130 million. More than $75 million of those were funneled through the Los Angeles Homeless Services Authority, also known as LASA. That is nearly the same amount LASA received from HUD every year until the Trump administration put an end to the California corruption. LASA has continually funded a homeless industrial complex on the backs of American taxpayers while fraud has continually run rampant.
1: The largest criminal network in the history of the world. Here's some more.
3: We are announcing charges and two arrests so far this morning against three separate individuals allegedly involved in fraud schemes that stole millions of dollars from programs meant to house and support the homeless in California. This morning, federal agents arrested Michael Young, the owner of Home At Last, a nonprofit organization that was supposed to house the homeless. The complaint alleges that Young used a web of shell corporations and fraudulent billing practices to misappropriate millions of dollars in taxpayer funds earmarked for homeless housing. Among other gross misuses of taxpayer money, Young allegedly spent more than $1 million to open and operate a high-end restaurant and nightclub in Inglewood called 675 Lounge.
1: The Democrat Party is the party of criminals, and they will work with criminals, foreign and domestic, to steal from you as humanly possible. 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

0: It is the Jesse Kelly Show on a fantastic Wednesday. Remember, you can email the show your love, your hate, your death threats. I'm going to get to a ton of those tonight. Jesse@jessekellyshow.com. Headline, Jaden Williams ousted 10 months after making history as Georgia's youngest elected mayor at the age of 22. I know you're going to find this shocking. He walked in and immediately started purchasing dinners and haircuts, watching movies with the company credit card, with the city treasury. It's just how Democrats operate. Here was J.D. Vance.
1: The biggest problem with finding fraud is actually that the states where it's worst are also the states that have the least willingness to cooperate with what we're doing. So when you look at some of the bigger ticket items for fraud, you know, you're looking at Medicare fraud in California. People who are illegal, people who aren't even like human beings. They're just like a completely made up, you know, shell of a person. But unfortunately, the state of California is not actually helping us fight back against that particular fraud. Or we know that there are hundreds of thousands, maybe more, illegal aliens in Illinois, New York, and California who are on Medicaid. That obviously is billions and billions of dollars to provide health care to those people. So the basic fraud that exists is the big programs in states that have allowed themselves to be overrun by illegal immigration.
0: Think about this. Just digest this before we do some emails. How sick and evil the Democrat Party is. They brought in as many foreigners as they possibly could. And then every area where they hold power, whether it's a city or a state, they have brought them to that area and made the taxpayer pay for them. Immediately put them on the public dole. This is the criminal network I'm talking about. Bring them in, buy their votes, screw the country, screw the crime, the jobs market, the anything else, because everything is just the naked pursuit of looting the treasury. Evil. And maybe you're wondering why I'm hot on this right now. I know you saw earlier today, there's an interest rate hike. Interest rates up a quarter point. Couple other items. I mentioned diesel, national average, $6 a gallon now. Because of the things that are happening in Saudi Arabia, where the Houthi rebels are blowing up some pipelines, Saudi Arabia just announced, hey, Europe, all that oil you get from us, it's not coming for a couple months. I am worried, just being frank with you, very, very worried that prices, which are already high, are about to go up, up, up, up, up. I've told you before, we all us included, only have so much in the tank for oil reserves. Basically, here's what it is. I am disgusted by the Democrat Party. I am terrified at the idea of them taking power again because they're so demonic. And I am worried America is going to give them power because we can't afford gas. Can't afford life. And you can say, I mean, they shouldn't, and I agree. I'm asking you not to. Please don't go vote Democrats. I'm asking you not to. But here's the thing, and this is tough for you and me to digest because we have to swallow our pride a little bit. Here's the thing. We political people, it's you and me, we oftentimes think that we have more control over how people feel about things than we do. What issues people should talk about. You know, we have these platforms. Maybe you're on social media. I have a radio show. We think that we're the ones who get to determine how the public feels about something. But there are issues, certain issues, depending on what it is, that break containment from the political world, and they get way bigger than any politician or you or me or anything else can control. As you've heard me say a million times, gas prices are one of those things. It just is. It affects people so deeply. Truckers right now, prices, it affects so many things in this country that there's nothing I can say and nothing you can say that is going to tone down the public anger and fear about what they are paying at the pump. The history of American politics has proven this time and time and time again. You can look at gas prices as a better indicator of political outcomes than any polling firm on the planet. Look at the gas prices. Why do you think Joe Biden drained the strategic oil reserve leading up to the midterms? Because his dirtball commie policies had driven gas to $4 a gallon, and Democrats knew if that number stays that way, they're going to get slaughtered at the midterms. So he did one of the dirtier things I've ever seen a president do, drained our emergency reserves in order to keep more power for Democrats. But what it proves is what I said. Gas prices will determine elections. We might have $7 a gallon diesel in November. And I really don't want these people to ever get power again. They just do so much damage as fast as humanly possible. And they are truly radical. America-hating, savage communists is what they are. And I am worried that there's nothing I can do, maybe nothing you can do, to prevent there being a GOP backlash in November. And that sucks. Let's do some emails. Next.

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0: a fantastic, wonderful Wednesday. Remember, if you miss any part of the show, you can download it. iHeart, Spotify, iTunes. Let's do some emails. I told you I need to get to some. Jesse, after all the communists have done to Trump and his family, and will do when he's no longer president, I can't understand why he hasn't gone scorched earth on these subhumans. Even if he didn't care about the country anymore, I know I'd be ignoring every judge and implementing martial law today, knowing what they have done and what they will do to my family. It's almost as if he's just given up and left everyone to fight on their own, including we the people. All right, so I'm gonna defend Trump a bit on this one. So hear me out. When we select a president, it's our nature. It's human nature to believe he has more power than he actually has. Now, we love that the president isn't all powerful whenever there's a dirty Democrat in office, right? When Joe Biden was president, we loved the fact that there were certain things he couldn't do. And how many times did he get shot down by the courts with these ridiculous things he would try because the communists are always trying as much as possible. And whenever he would get shot down by the courts on some new communist policy, we would stand up and cheer, and at least maybe just privately, I did it publicly, say to myself, oh, whew, the system is working as intended. The president is not a king. Thank God that he is constrained by other parts of the country, the judicial and Congress and things like that. Praise God that we don't have a king here and he can't do all this stuff. Now, the problem with that is when our guy gets elected, I'm assuming you voted for Trump. Maybe you didn't. Who knows? But when our guy gets elected, I voted for Trump. I liked the things Trump was saying on the campaign trail. I voted for things like the largest mass deportation in history. That's what he campaigned on. Very clearly, that's something he is working towards. When our guy gets elected, we all of a sudden, all of us, me too, we don't like those checks and balances. We don't like those limits. We, all of a sudden, those things, they become inconvenient. I'm not speaking in favor of those things or against those things. In general, you want your country to work that way. But I am saying this. You want Trump to go, quote, scorched earth. There is nothing more effective the Trump administration could be doing than doing what they're doing right now. And that's going after the funding network of communists. Remember, always remember, there is millions and millions, we'll call it billions, billions of dollars, foreign money and domestic money, is spent on creating communist groups, communist subgroups, activist groups. Every bit of Democrat rioting and malfeasance you've seen in your entire life, every bit of it has been funded and organized. Funded and organized. Remember that huge protest against deportation in Los Angeles? They were burning cars and some dude standing on top of a car waving a Mexican flag and everyone's like, yeah, viva la revolution. And the Trump administration says, yeah, great. We're going to find out who's funding this. And the protest disappeared like that. Overnight, gone. That is the true power behind all this. If you could actually take down the funding network that funds all this stuff, that's generational wins. The problem with that is it takes so much time. And we talked about this a little bit last night, but just know if you, RICO, everyone knows what RICO is. At least if you've watched enough mob movies, you know what RICO is. It's this racketeering law that allowed the government to convict, let's say, a mob boss, that's really what it was aimed at anyway, who didn't actually go pull the trigger. He wasn't dealing the drugs. He was just the boss who gave the orders. So they passed this law, and to dumb it down, it basically says, if you're part of this criminal organization, then you are just as criminally liable as everyone else in the organization for whatever problems they do. Okay, all right, sounds good, whatever. They use that to take down the mob of the United States of America. But here's the part they don't talk about much. Do you know how difficult it is to get a RICO case through? It is long and painful. You don't get to, as the prosecution, you don't get to just walk into court and say, hey, there's Sonny the Beak. He's the boss of this family. And since this other guy in the family carried out a hit, Sonny the Beak is guilty too, right? No. You have to take a lot of time, effort, evidence, and you have to prove to the jury that Sonny the Beak is part of the group, the boss of the group. And once you're done with that, then you have to prove the crime that was committed. This is a long way of saying, in order to get to the source of power, to truly take down a criminal source of power, it takes time. A lot of time. You want Trump to do this and Trump to do that. And I'm obviously not saying Trump's perfect. I criticize Trump all the time for things I don't like. But Trump has launched an effort. Remember, he put J.D. Vance in charge of it. The Fraud Task Force. Now, every day, it seems like, we get this stuff.
1: That there were 12 daycare fraudsters who were arrested this morning for funneling more than $10 million intended to help low-income families pay for childcare to what were really just completely bogus daycare facilities. Now, all 12 of these individuals were naturalized citizens from Syria, Afghanistan, Sudan, Iraq, and Somalia.
0: That's how you take down the communist network in the United States of America. Just go after the fraud. You don't have to declare martial law. You have to find and take apart criminal networks in the country. Remember yesterday when we played that audio? It was real brief. Maybe you forgot. Scott Bessent came out and said, you know, all this Minnesota fraud that's been going on, it all got exposed, all these fake daycares and hospices and things like that, a lot of it run by Somalis. Well, there's no way they created a fraud network like that without some Democrats helping them do it and communist groups helping them do it. Scott Bessent came out yesterday and said the IRS is looking into it. Oh, Chris has it. Go ahead.
2: U.S. Civil Enforcement is auditing financial institutions that facilitated the laundering of Minnesota funds in addition to helping support criminal and civil enforcement efforts.
0: I played that one time on the show last night. Maybe you heard it. Maybe you didn't. It's no big deal. That's gigantic. Now, that's going to take time. You ever see the movie Untouchables? That's a great movie, I should note. Also, not that factually based, so you just got to go into it knowing that, but it kind of reveals a little bit of what I'm talking about. Everybody knew that Al Capone was a gangster. Al Capone told people he was a friggin' gangster. Everyone knew he was a criminal. Everyone knew he was a murderer. It took a lot of time before the government could bring a case that actually put Al Capone in prison. If you want to truly stop communists in the United States of America, you must take apart their criminal funding network. And that takes time. And one of the great things the Trump administration is doing, this is why I'm worried about the midterms. I'm worried these things are going to be stalled. One of the great things the Trump administration is doing is taking apart the vast Democrat fraud network. Now, they've just begun. It's going to take a long time, but I would argue they're doing very, very well on that front. 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

0: It is the Jesse Kelly Show on a wonderful, wonderful Wednesday. Remember, you can email us your love, your hate, your death threats, jesse@jessekellyshow.com. Hey, Jesse, Bernie Sanders is worried that AI may surpass human intelligence. I saw Bernie Sanders jumped on this train. I think it was last night he came out and said this.
1: You are moving forward on a AI development that could threaten humanity, you should be equally punished.
2: So you equate these two? You equate this
1: AI? No, I think AI, the potential danger of AI is probably greater than nuclear weapons.
2: Greater than nuclear weapons.
0: Okay. Bill Gates, I played his audio last night. Bill Gates came out. AI could help create deadly new diseases. Oh, okay. Well, maybe Bill can try to sell us a vaccine for those two. Anyway. All right. Just remember, I'm not telling you to be pro-AI. You know how anti-AI I am. I'll try never to use it. This is an operation by the communists to seize a very, very powerful thing. That's what all this is about. We covered it last night. They already said, the Biden administration already brought in these AI people and told them, don't bother doing startups. We are going to control this whole thing, and they want to control this whole thing, not to avoid any problems for you. They want to control this because it's a source of power. Communists look at this as a very, very powerful weapon, and it probably is a weapon they can use against their political opponents. And that's why, miraculously, in just the last 48 hours, every Tom, Dick, and Harry communist in the United States of America has come out in favor of regulating AI. We have to pull back. We have to hold up. AI has to be stopped. They're all coming out saying it for the exact same reason. What they wanted was Dome or another 4 years of Biden. They wanted them to be in the White House for this four-year period that Trump is going to be in the White House. This four-year period was really critical because AI is taking off like a rocket ship right now. They wanted that four-year period to wrap their hands around the throat of AI, seize control of it, and use it for power for themselves and to destroy Western civilization. And the fact that they don't control it right now, the fact that the Trump administration is not handing them that power right now, it's driving them up the wall. Communists believe in using power, period. End of story. Before I go on to this other stuff, I this morning read another awful story. Some little old lady, I think she was 86, got her identity stolen. She didn't do anything wrong. She was just shopping online like everybody does now. And surprise, surprise, website gets hacked. They get her information. She understandably starts throwing away the late notices she's getting in the mail. 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Hey, Jesse, I heard this theory yesterday, and it actually makes sense. What if the rhinos are purposely throwing the election so they can have Trump impeached and removed from office? J.D. Vance would obviously then become president. They impeach and remove him, and then that Kenyan, Hakeem Jeffries, would be installed as president. Okay, all right. So, no. Well, no. Not that far, I'll put it this way. It's not that they have these grand plans of impeaching Trump and then impeach J.D. Vance and then we'll install Hakeem Jeffries. It's not necessarily that. But the rhino types you mentioned, you know, Mitch McConnell types, Tom Tillis, Curtis, all these types, they have hated this new America First movement. They have hated the fact that the GOP is changing and changing rapidly from what it was. For a long period of time there, for most of my adult life, the GOP, what it really, really was super, super interventionist. They wanted to be, they just were. That was the GOP for most of my life. And the GOP was very Chamber of Commerce based when it came to the subject of immigration. For most of my life, the GOP has been effectively, I don't want to say open borders, but kind of open borders and intervene everywhere. The mood of the public, for reasons we've gone over 1,000 times, the mood of the public has completely changed on those issues. People don't want it. They don't care about any foreign countries. And they definitely are tired of the dirty criminals flooding into our country from foreign countries. So what has happened is you and me, the voter, we've left the John Thunes of the world behind. Now, that has created a situation for them. They have to have your support. They have to have your votes or they don't get to stay in power. So what they've done, these dirty chameleons, is as much as they feel like they need to, they've had to pat you on the head and me on the head. Oh, no, no, no, no. I'm with you. No, no, no. Me and Trump, we'll build that border wall. Oh, yeah. They love doing that stuff. But when the cameras are off, when they're sitting with each other, having 15-year-old scotch in the Senate office building, they dream about the day they can stop. They don't want to talk about Trump. They most definitely don't want to be America First. These senators have legions of large donors who are telling them, I need that border open. I need foreigners. I need foreigners. I need foreigners. Here's $5 million for your PAC. I need foreigners. I need foreigners. These senators cannot come right out and say that because you will freak out and throw them out of office, especially now because they just watched you do it with John Cornyn. John Cornyn pushed for amnesty. John Cornyn pushed for gun control, thought he could get away with it, do some head padding. I'm with Trump. I'll vote for Trump. I'm John Cornyn. But we woke up and tossed him out anyway. But rest assured, I would argue the majority of the GOP Senate, they can't wait for Trump to be gone because they think they're wrong about this. They think Trump is the source of their problems. They think it is Trump who has changed what the GOP is, but they don't realize Trump is trailing behind the movement. He's not creating the movement. And he's been invaluable for the movement, no question about it. He's the most powerful person in the movement, but it's the mood of the people who changed. They think they have a Trump problem. They'll find out once Trump is gone, they have a you problem and a me problem. That's a good thing. We'll talk about these dirty, insane commies more. Hang on.

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5: Not happy with the decision. I'm Lisa Lacera, Fox News. President Trump reacting after the Federal Reserve raised its benchmark interest rate for the first time since 2023 to combat high inflation. The key rate now about 3.9%.
6: The president just announced he thinks interest rates in the U.S. should be cut to 1% or less. But that's not going to happen anytime soon because the Fed has already signaled that in addition to today's rate hike, there's a strong possibility that they will raise rates again by the end of this year.
5: Fox's Peter Ducey at the White House. A short time ago, the president told reporters he still has confidence in Kevin Warsh, but claimed Warsh has a hostile board and he wants him to be independent. The president now headed to North Carolina for a rally to support Republican Senate candidate Michael Whatley. Meanwhile, a new Fox News poll finds a majority of voters have a negative view of the economy.
7: 77% of the poll's respondents say the economy ranks from fair to poor. And while 44% say their finances are holding steady, 43% say they are falling behind. Voters are blaming the Trump administration, with 63% saying it has made the economy worse. For the fourth straight month, President Trump's approval rating sits at 39%.
5: Fox's Kurnal Scott. The House has followed the Senate, passing a broad package of sanctions targeting Russian officials.
8: On this vote, the yeas are 262, the nays are 159. The motion is adopted.
5: The bill, named for the late Senator Lindsey Graham, who spent more than a year negotiating it as the U.S. looks to further punish Russia over its ongoing war with Ukraine. Artist Peter Max, whose colorful psychedelic pop art was a key part of 1960s culture, has died. He was 88. 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
5: Arrest made in a federal crackdown on homelessness aid fraud in Los Angeles.
13: 48-year-old Lakia Malone, 46-year-old Michael Young, and 55-year-old Donye Mitchell face charges including wire fraud, accused of stealing at least $12 million from nonprofit programs meant to house and support the homeless in L.A.
15: California spent over $24 billion in recent years to combat homelessness with little to show for it. Homelessness is actually up, not down.
13: First Assistant U.S. Attorney Bill Asaley alleges the suspects misused taxpayer funds to pay for luxury cars, trips, and properties. L.A.'s mayor says city homelessness dropped 11% since 2023, and state officials say it dropped 9% last year. Two suspects are in custody, and officials are still searching for the third. Kristen Goodwin, Fox News.
5: A fourth person charged in January pled guilty to wire fraud and money laundering charges. The House has approved a resolution that would hold billionaire Leon Black in contempt of Congress after he defied the Oversight Committee's subpoenas in its investigation into Jeffrey Epstein. It's now up to the Justice Department to decide whether to seek criminal prosecution. The site of one of the most horrific events in the 1960s is now a memorial.
16: Back in 1963, four young girls were killed at the 16th Street Baptist Church in Birmingham, Alabama. They died when a bomb planted by members of the Ku Klux Klan went off, tearing through the building. The explosion and emotional aftermath helped galvanize the civil rights movement. Three Klansmen were eventually convicted in the killings, but it wasn't until years and in some cases decades after it happened. Now the church has opened a new visitor center, which is meant to serve as an area for people to learn about the church's history and reflect on its continued impact.
5: Fox's Jill Nato. I'm Lee Silicera. This is Fox News.
0: Start Saturday strong with Big Noon Kickoff live from London for the Union Jack Classic. Then we're back to Columbus for Big Noon Saturday. 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

Jesse Kelly Show. Another hour of the Jesse Kelly Show on a Wednesday. We'll talk about kooky Democrats here just for a few. Them once again lying, creating.

saw something yesterday that Iowa, they have a governor's race this year. It looks like it's going to go to a Democrat, Iowa. This is the kind of thing that happens when gas gets too expensive. Remember that story I told you so many times? I just thought it was the most fascinating thing in the world that during World War II, because we were supplying not only our troops, the entire world with everything, food, bombs, bullets, everything, because we were doing that, we had to tighten our belts at home, and the United States government stepped in and started rationing. And the FDR administration, I forget who it was, I think it was their Secretary of State who I was listening to, but he said, we couldn't believe, quite frankly, how wonderful the American people were about that rationing. They were okay with it. They were okay with limits on their sugar and limits on this and limits on that. The American people were fine with that up until it included one thing, gas. He said, we stepped in and tried to regulate how much gas they could have. We about had a friggin' rebellion on our hands. The American public votes on gas prices. Bush knew it. Obama knew it. Biden knew it. Trump knows it for sure. That's the kind of thing that can get Abdul El-Sayed in the United States Senate. That's not good. Hey, Jesse. Your talk last night about young men being single really hit home and kind of made me feel like a loser. I'm 23, and a couple weeks ago, I had been invited to a girl's birthday party. I had met her one prior, and she was a dime. I was sitting on her couch with her and a couple of her friends, just talking and having fun. Out of nowhere, she asks, "Who did you vote for?" to me directly, singling me out in front of about five other people. I stand my ground and I go, I voted for Trump. Chaos ensued. You would have thought I set off a live grenade. After some babbling about Kamala and Newsom, she just says, you should leave. I stand up, put on my shoes, and walk out the door. I've been at a loss lately. This isn't the first time something like this has happened. These young women only care about murdering babies. All right, so remember why this has happened. The Soviet Union did the same thing. East Germany did the same thing. China really, really did this. What is it? Women have a motherly nature. That is how God created them. They just are. It's why they love puppies and babies, and they are created. It doesn't mean every woman's going to be one, but they are created to be mothers, to nurture a child, right? The communists work very hard to take those instincts and channel them to something different, making her the mother of the revolution. That's what she focuses on and becomes the mother of. And how does a mother, a really good mother, how does a mother operate when her baby is threatened? A mother will throw herself in a pit of alligators to save her baby. A mother will. A mother will do anything for her children. She will fight tooth and nail. She will do whatever she has to do to protect her babies. Now think about how effective this would be if you're a communist and you could take all these legions of American women, young American women, and make them mothers of your revolution. You have it's essentially a political army. Young single American women have become the vanguard of domestic communism in the United States of America. Married men vote Republican. Married women vote Republican. Single men vote Republican. One outlier, single women, by a large margin, vote Democrat. They are communist foot soldiers. My point in having that talk last night was pointing out that reality and letting you know as a young man that the clock is ticking. Because there's a smaller pool of young women for you to choose from in this country, you need to be asking women out on dates. I know this, look, I know some of this stuff hurts, and I know it's intimidating. As I said, I'm 45, old and married now. I was a young single man myself. I've gone through all this too. I know. Your heart starts pounding, and your boys are going to make fun of you. And if she says no, it's going to hurt. And if I understand it is intimidating. Man,

0: If you find yourself a dime who's not an America-hating commie savage who wants to abort your children, you better take her out to McDonald's tonight. Again, you don't have to marry her, but you have to get out there and talk to women. And by the way, we get them emailing this show. There are wonderful, wonderful young women out there waiting for you to ask. She's not going to approach you. You're the man. Suck it up and ask her out. Fortune favors the bold. We have to I talk to my sons about this all the time. I just spoke to both of them a couple days ago. This exact conversation I had with them. We talked about the commie nature of young women. And I explained, look, I know you're 16 and 17. James is about to be 18. I know you feel like you're young. Buddy, you should be dating. Whatever dating looks like when you're 16, right? Go to the movies or go bowling or something like that. But you should be putting yourself out there now. If you don't, the small percentage of women you have to choose from will disappear. And soon pick your age, who knows? Soon maybe you're 28. That's still young, very young man, 28 years old. Soon you're 28 and you're sending me emails, Jesse, they're all gone. I know they're all gone. I know. Now you're going to have to sift through some baggage and God knows what else. And by the way, you started this out with made you feel like a loser. You're not a loser. You went. You took a swing. All you can do is swing. And if I may, go look in church. Maybe you're not a church attending person. Fine. I'm not here to preach at anybody. It's fine. If you want your best shot as a young man at finding a sane, caring young woman who will potentially be a wonderful wife to you, wonderful mother to your children one day, there is no better place for you to look on this earth than church. Go into church. They're all dolled up anyway. I used to love going to church when I was a kid. All the chicks look great. Sorry, Lord. I was a young man. Anyway, they're all dolled up anyway. She might just treat you well. But what you can't do is sit it out and spend your time on the internet and then start looking when you're 35. I mean, you can do it, but the pool has shrunk, right? And that actually brings me to this. How do we change the hearts of these young women when it comes to the subject of abortion? When every part of the culture that surrounds them has pushed them to kill their babies, what chance do we have at turning that heart around, at changing that heart? In ultrasound, there's a very practical thing that has been wildly successful. It was not the overturning of Roe versus Wade. That's great. The thing that has been most successful is just letting her hear the heartbeat. Everyone else has told her it's a clump of cells, it's inconvenient, it's a this, it's a that. When a woman hears the heartbeat, these are women who are about to abort their babies. When they hear a heartbeat, they choose life almost every time. 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And it's tax deductible. You give them whatever you want. Give them 28 grand. Write it off. 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We'll be back.
1: 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It's fine.
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0: on a wonderful, wonderful Wednesday, a hump day. Remember, you can email us your love, your hate, your death threats, Jesse at jessekellyshow.com. So, and now that we have new management at various government agencies, we can fool ourselves into thinking that they're no longer the enemy. They're no longer bad. The FBI is a great example of this. The Trump administration, Cash Patel, they said, hey, we're just going to change how the FBI does business. Cash Patel is always out there saying things like, no, we're putting agents back in the field. And he's done that. Hey, we're arresting these most wanted people. We're arresting that. And he's done that, right? To his credit, he has done that. We don't have to talk about the guys, the brave whistleblowers who weren't brought back and made whole. That's another story. But okay. All right. So let's acknowledge those things. But remember that talk we had last night about Thomas Crooks? I mean, I named him last night, so I'm going to go ahead and just keep doing it. The guy who tried to kill Trump at Butler. And we had that long talk about all the funny business that was going on. Some of that stuff needs an explanation. Here was Cash Patel.
1: I think we looked at some 27 devices, exfiltrated all the data off of them, looked for connections to individuals in America and overseas, and we found no evidence that individual was literally even speaking to any other human being other than his parents who he resided with.
0: Now, I'm not calling Cash Patel a liar, but I'm not saying that at all. Do you believe the FBI has gone as far as they need to go in this whole thing after everything we talked about last night? Do you trust the FBI? Speaking of which, here was Ted Cruz. Listen to this.
2: In 2021, the gun owners of America discovered a secret FBI program called NICS Monitoring, used to track firearms purchases of Americans who are legally eligible to buy a gun but merely suspected of a crime. Is that right?
1: Yes.
2: So, while DOJ and FBI is focused on their political enemies, they were ignoring violent crime. And that violent crime, tragically, had a human cost.
0: Why would the FBI be tracking lawful gun purchases? You've seen the things this organization has done in the past. Let's not lose sight of the fact that this organization should be disbanded. Now, that's not going to happen. I'm not naive. But that should be the goal. I don't trust them as far as I can throw them. Sergeant Smallhands, I'm getting sick of the lack of patriotism. Obviously, the foreigners and tribal H-1Bs don't care. But our fellow countrymen, even those on the right, making excuses for and defend the dilution of Native and heritage Americans and the systemic ethnic cleansing of young men. I can trace my family back. Okay. So there is something that I find extremely fascinating, and I'm hesitant to even put it out there because I know by putting it out there, I know I'm going to get some bonkers responses from possibly you on what I'm about to say, but I am fascinated by this concept. I really, truly am. If you look at the people, the politicians and pundits who are foreign interventionists. I know they're called neocons, but I'm really not trying to insult them if that's you. They just have a different foreign policy. You look at these people who are all in all the time on whatever foreign involvement there is. You know, they cheered on this stupid Iran business. We have to fund Ukraine. We have to die. They're all in on this stuff. Okay, so that group of people. What explains this? That group of people, they're also the ones softest on immigration. What accounts for that? I was brewing on this morning. It's impossible not to notice. And again, many of these people are my friends, so I'm not going to name names or anything like that. It's impossible not to notice that politician or that writer or person on TV or radio who was cheering and cheering and cheering when we started dropping bombs on Iran, those exact same people, They're the ones out there saying today, oh, foreigners are fine. Anyone can be an American. Oh, bring them in here and give them an American flag. They're just as American as you and me. The Venn diagram of those two groups is a singular circle, and I can't figure out the true reason why. And again, I know putting that out there means my email inbox is going to be like a Jackson Pollock painting. It's going to be a disaster. Jesse@jessekellyshow.com is the email. Feel free to send in your emails. But I can't make the connection in my mind what's going on there. You want Americans always involved abroad, but as far as domestically, I'll bring everybody here. Oh, they can all come. Well, hey, they make America better. It's the exact same people. I can't figure it out. It would make sense if it was opposite, right? No, I'm just super American patriotism and freedom. And yeah, go bomb all those guys. But back here at home, make sure our country's safe for Americans. But it's not that. And I can't figure out why. There's something going on there and I can't figure it out. We'll be back.

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0: It is the Jesse Kelly Show on a wonderful Wednesday, a hump day. And that, as you can imagine, we were talking about that question I just posed during the break. And in case you're just now joining us, I guess, to recap it, the question was this. It's impossible not to notice that the people who want America to militarily intervene all over the world, and maybe that's you, that's fine, they're oftentimes, I mean, almost always, the same people soft on immigration into the United States of America. Jewish producer Chris gave an unbelievably cynical answer to that question during the break. And I am not saying he's wrong, but I hope this isn't true. And Chris said, so do I. So here's what Jewish producer Chris thinks. He thinks these people only care about money and they don't care about America at all. That's the angle. Wars, remember, wars are profitable. Extremely profitable. Not for the people who are dying, but wars are money makers. They are now and they always have been. Vast quantities of money change hands when there is a war. This was true in the era of swords and shields, and it's true today in the era of ships and planes and missiles. War results in the huge exchange of money. Also, remember that slaves are profitable. Why do you think slavery has always existed? Just because human beings are prone to treat each other terribly? Slavery is profitable. For armies all throughout the history of the world, you know the booty they looked forward to the most when they were sacking a city? You might think it was gold lamps and gold bars and things like that. And don't get me wrong, they would take all the gold they could get their hands on. You know what the most lucrative thing was? Slaves. The Roman commanders, Julius Caesar did this kind of stuff, would give his soldiers a bonus. What was it? Little extra cheddar cheese? Nope. Here's a slave. Worth insane amounts of money. Slave labor is profitable. That's why America's corporations, so many of them, love bringing in foreigners. They can pay them less and own them. It's slave labor. Maybe Jewish producer Chris is right, and I hope that's not the case. Now, the reason I don't know that I necessarily buy into that is this. As I said, I'm friends with people all across the political spectrum, all across the political spectrum. I don't get in public fights with people. I don't trash my friends. So I'm friends with people all across the political spectrum. Many of the friends I have who are big time foreign interventionists, I would consider them to be America loving patriots. I just would. We have huge disagreements on foreign policy and all that stuff, but I have disagreements with my friends on everything. I would consider them to be patriots. So I hope Jewish producer Chris isn't right. But I don't know. What, Chris? Chris said it's not all of them. It's just the majority of them. I guess maybe. Look, how can I tell you you're crazy when I just put the question out there? Hey, Jesse, I remember several months ago, you saying you'd never go to another convention, a Republican convention, and you had to figure out a way to get out of going to the midterm convention. It can't be a coincidence that your vacation just happened to coincide. That means happens at the same time. I know what coincide means with the midterm convention. Okay. Little background on this. I am old, crotchety, and boring. How old and what kind of an old curmudgeon am I? Here's what it is. You know my buddy Luis. We hang out all the time. He's my best friend. Our wives get along. We hang out all the time. Mexican. No, I'm sorry. Mexican heritage. He's as American as it comes. But he's Mexican and they like to party. And they like music. And they're Mexicans, right? Every Mexican I ever knew is the exact same way. There's this new restaurant that opened in our area. He gets this reservation with his wife last week. We were supposed to go with him, but remember, I got sick on Friday, so we couldn't go. I had to bow out. They went without us. I, because I'm me, of course, asked him for a sit rep the next day. Hey, new restaurant. You know how much I like to eat. What are we dealing with here? And the first words out of his mouth were, you'd hate it. He said, I loved it. My wife loved it. Your wife loved it. He said, I would love it, hate it. And I said, why? Is the food bad? He said, no, food was absolutely dynamite. Delicious food. Great service. Clean place. It's really, really loud. The music is loud. The people are loud. It's a loud place. And I'll tell you what, if you could have seen me when he told me that, you would have saw my shoulders just sag. Because he's right. When I'm going out to eat, I don't want loud. I'm not going out to party. That's not who I am. I want quiet. Now, back to the convention thing. You know when I like talking to you? When you stop me in the airport. When you come up to me when I'm eating at Red Lobster or anywhere else. At a ball game. Hey, Jesse Kelly. I totally enjoy that. You know what I do not enjoy? Flying somewhere, staying in a hotel, and being surrounded by politicians and political pundits and speeches at these conventions. And I'm not telling, by the way, I would encourage you to go to a convention. Normal people who aren't like me love this kind of crap. They love the speeches and the parties and the everything else. I have no interest in any of that at all. I want to do my show, and then I want to go home. Maybe I'll stop at Red Lobster on the way, and then I want to go home to my bed and my comfy clothes and my house and my dog and my everything else. Conventions are the worst friggin' thing in the world. And we had to go to the last one, the one that was in Milwaukee. And I actually enjoy Milwaukee. Milwaukee gets a bad reputation, but I love Wisconsin in general, and the food's good. So I actually enjoy Milwaukee. So this is not me bagging on Milwaukee at all. Oh, it sucked. There were people everywhere, absolutely everywhere. It just absolutely sucked. And I got made fun of by all my friends who went, because as soon as the show was over, I beelined it back to my room. And, hey, Jesse, you want to come out? We're having a party over here. Jesse, do you want to come speak on this panel? Jesse, nope, not interested. I'm in my room. I've got a good book. Not interested at all. And so, yes, I saw there was a midterm convention. And it was like 3 hours from my house. It was up in Dallas. I live in the Houston area. I'm not saying the vacation coincided with that on purpose. But I'm also not saying that. But that brings me to this gigantic problem, and it's one I've discussed with you before. In 2028, there'll be a big convention. That's where we'll choose our nominee and all that stuff. It's in Houston. Now, the suits are going to call me and they're going to say, hey, we're doing a big setup. This is a big setup. You can broadcast from the convention. What possible excuse am I going to come up with to not go when it's in my area? I'm trying to think where it would be. I bet you it'll be 30 minutes from my house. 30 minutes from my house, and I desperately don't want to go. I'm going to have to lie. I'll have to come up with something. Chris, what about an injury? What? It's not all get like a neck brace or something, or a foot brace. I sprained an ankle. Whatever it is, I have to come up with something. What, Chris? Chris said, sore throat, can't talk. No, I still want to do the show. I just don't want to go and do it from there. Anyway, let's talk about the Democrat world of make-believe next.
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0: on a wonderful, wonderful Wednesday. Remember, you can email us your love, your hate, your death threats, jesse@jessekellyshow.com. And remember this. If you are a communist, the truth is not something you're interested in at all. In fact, you will get in trouble with the revolution if you tell the truth about things. Communists are not okay with lying. They are trying to lie. How many times have we talked about this? Trying to lie. They will take any issue. It doesn't matter what it is. And they will figure out a way they can lie about it so people do not discover how evil and destructive their ways are. They lie about everything all the time. As I told you a million times, all the time. They are lying at all times. That's how abortion became women's reproductive rights. They just always, they're always massaging the message to lie. That's the intention, is to lie. So we have to get that out of the way first. It's not that they're okay with it. They want to do it. Combine that with this. All those lies, the result of all those lies that come from Democrat politicians, Democrats in the media, which is virtually the entire media, the net result of all that is there are legions of Americans who live, work, and worship in a world that is not real. We've said it before. I've said it before. If you have a Democrat in your life, I guarantee you they have said things to you that blow your mind how anybody could still believe that. You probably have even told them, what? That's been debunked. We even have the documentation. What? Guarantee you the Democrat in your life thinks Donald Trump called Nazis very fine people. The world of make-believe is not only constructed to keep your liberal Aunt Peggy trapped inside of it, it is constantly maintained and reinforced by new lies. Every new lie that comes out from the communists, think of it like a fresh coat of paint on that world of make-believe your liberal Aunt Peggy lives, works, and worships in. And that is exactly why they will come up with the most obvious hoaxes in the world, obvious to anybody with two brain cells to put together, and they'll put them out there anyway. And they know that everyone with brain cells will call them a liar. They'll say it's not real, but it doesn't matter because you are not the intended audience. The intended audience is your liberal Aunt Peggy on Xanax, bitter, miserable, and she will believe it. You want an example? This is actually from last week. I didn't even get to it, but Mark Kelly is this dirtball senator, Democrat from Arizona. He puts this out on social media, I kid you not. Quote, on a flight from Boston to Phoenix, and this note was in my seat when I returned from the restroom. I think this shows how much an entire generation is struggling. Whether it's my own kids or a random person on a random flight, young people are frustrated. There is massive anxiety about the uncertainty of the future. This government is, okay, so you got it. He takes a little shot at Trump's golden age at the end, but he also posts the note. Senator Mark Kelly wants you to believe that he got up to go pee-pee and someone penned this note and left it on his seat. And the note says, Senator Kelly, I'm 25 years old with a college degree, 4 years into my career, and I'm just barely scraping by. I cannot see myself ever being able to afford kids or a home. Every day, a financially secure future feels further and further out of reach. Please fight for affordable housing and health care. I'm quite literally begging you. Signed, an everyday American. There is not a single person with any intelligence who believes that this is authentic. Obviously, Mark Kelly wrote this himself, posted it on social media. Everybody knows that. I know that. You know that. Your liberal Aunt Peggy will believe it. The world of make-believe is created and constantly maintained with new and improved lies about everything. They just lie all the freaking time. They can't help it. I know you're already onto this because I know you're taking your chalk, right? You are already a subscriber to the greatest natural herbal supplements on the planet. I was not, before I discovered chalk, a natural herbal supplement guy. Just didn't. I'd heard all their work, they work, but I always kind of blew it off. I'm sure that stuff isn't even real. It's probably all fake. All right, I'll start taking this male vitality stack from chalk. 5 years I've been taking it now. Every single day. They have female vitality stacks if you're a lady, male vitality stacks if you're a man. They have a chalk lip powder, this pack full of vitamins and minerals. You take it in the morning. They have, by the way, they have way more than this. I just tell you what I take. They have a pre-workout. It's all natural, called Chad Mode. 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You want one? 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If you don't like it, give it 2 or 3 months. 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Here was Dome.
1: So today is National Voter Registration Day, and I have two requests of you. Number one, please check your voter registration status. I know you're pretty sure that you are registered, but you know they've been cheating out there. They've been purging voter rolls. So please check your voter registration status. And then number two, text everyone on your group chat and let them know.
0: They've been cheating out there. Remember that world of make-believe we just talked about? I know you probably stood up and said, what? Republicans don't cheat in elections? I wish they would. Everyone knows Democrats cheat in elections. Not your liberal Aunt Peggy. Your liberal Aunt Peggy genuinely believes Trump is going to send the military to the polls. She believes that the Republicans are removing American Democrats from the voter rolls. That's, of course, not happening. Dead people are being removed. Illegals are being removed. There's no American citizen who's being removed or living American citizen who's being removed from the voter rolls. But they have to always lie about everything at all times. They're just thieves and liars.
2: The biggest problem with finding fraud is actually that the states where it's worst are also the states that have the least willingness to cooperate with what we're doing. So when you look at some of the bigger ticket items for fraud, you know, you're looking at Medicare fraud in California. People who are illegal, people who aren't even like human beings. They're just like a completely made up, you know, shell of a person. But unfortunately, The state of California is not actually helping us fight back against that particular fraud. Or we know that there are hundreds of thousands, maybe more, illegal aliens in Illinois, New York, and California who are on Medicaid. That obviously is billions and billions of dollars to provide health care to those people. So the basic fraud that exists is the big programs in states that have allowed themselves to be overrun by illegal immigration.
0: They're all thieves and liars. We still have an hour left. Not only am I going to get to emails, Scott Bessent tore somebody apart. That's always a good thing. The media continues to run puff pieces about foreigners, all that and more. Hang on.
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11: 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We'll be here until 8 o'clock. If you're in the area, swing on by Eastside Street. Cougars improved to 2-0 with a 77-6 win over Southern on Saturday. The offense racked up 591 yards of offense, 203 in the air, 388 on the ground. On the defensive side of the ball, Cougars held Southern to 121 yards and forced three turnovers. Busy show tonight. Junior running back Rashawn Sanford will join us. Senior defensive lineman Ashton Porter as well, and soccer coach Ben Williams will be alongside a little bit later on in the program as well. We'll look ahead to Texas Tech, but before that, we welcome in the head coach of the Houston Cougars, Willie Fritz, to recap Saturday's win. Coach, 2-0, good evening.
12: Yeah, how you doing, Jeremy? You doing good?
11: Doing well, yeah. Thank you for asking. So when I talked to you after the game, you said you got in a bunch of players. What did that number end up
12: being? We got in 99 guys got to play. There was one guy that wasn't a kicker, punter, snapper, William Riley. I feel bad I wasn't able to get him in, but we were, getting people in on kickoff and PBR and defense for a play and just throwing guys out there. And those guys work incredibly hard, each and every one of them. You know, some of them are scout team guys. Some of them are freshmen who are just developing and going to be good players for us in another year, 2 years, whatever the case may be. And it's great to reward them with some playing time. So played a bunch. We didn't get our punters in. We never punted, which is a good problem to have. And so we didn't get our long snappers in either, and a couple of the kickers. But otherwise, there's just one position player didn't get in. So wish we could have got him in also. But a lot of guys got experience, and great to have them go out there. And they get to play a Division I football game. You know, I got this kid that played for me at Tulane. We were playing.